0: 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We do everything on our menu for takeout as well as dine in. We have delicious juicy burgers, steaks, pastas that can feed the crew, and pizzas that can feed the entire party. 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And remember what we always say at Bubba's: we're having a lot of fun.
1: I'm heading to the ice cream window for the peanut butter caramel cookie dough, or maybe even the strawberry patch float.
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5: Looks like another night with fair skies across the area. Temperatures dropping back into the upper 50s to lower 60s. Humidity becoming a factor again as we go later into Monday and Tuesday. Highs Monday will be between 85 and 88 with sunshine yet again. And with sunshine, we're pushing 90 degrees with some humidity Tuesday with our next chance of showers and storms developing on Wednesday. From the Stormwatch 9 Weather Center, I'm meteorologist Kevin Scarupa.
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6: Well-known author, investment banker, consumer advocate, analyst, trader, Chris Markowski is the watchdog of Wall Street.
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9: All right, welcome back, everybody. I just recognize it's the first Watchdog show I've done in some time back here in the States, operating out of my my offices over in Europe for a little bit. And I want to talk. I have a phenomenal story, just a great American story from Italy, and things that make you proud to be an American. But first. I want to talk a little bit about taking place on the ground here in this country. I was away for a lot of it. They had that great American Fair in Washington, D.C., and people on the ground, people in D.C., both sides of the political aisle. I guess just didn't go that well. Okay. Didn't go well. The thing that bothered me about it and where we're at as a society right now is the fact that depending on what team you're on, as I said, I'm not on a team. People revel in other people's mistakes and other people's errors when things don't go right because they're on another team. I've said this before. We're supposed to be on one team here. We're supposed to all be Americans, and we should all be proud of our successes. And when we fail, we should say, okay, we failed collectively, and shouldn't be, you know, pointing fingers and pointing blame. And that's what we've gotten to at this point in time. And I've tried to articulate this to people, and they have a very difficult time understanding this, that it's by design. It's by design. The powers that be, do you understand? They are better off. They are better off. They're doing much, much better in Washington, D.C. than ever before, and how they've enriched themselves, the size of the federal government. I know. Republicans claim that, oh, we're smaller government, we're going to shrink it. Right, sure. As they continue to pull in millions of dollars, and Washington, D.C. continues to creep into Virginia and farther into Maryland, getting larger and larger and larger, and more government agencies and more government workers. Enough's enough, people. Stop. Yeah, you watch the hearings on TV, the heated hearings and the clips that they show, and they're all a bunch of influencers lining their pockets. And they do very, very well when we are at each other's throats. I wrote a column, Dan, I'm thinking about all of this while I was away. And also, again, watching, because again, this was kind of cool too. You know, World Cup here in the United States, people coming from all over the globe and experiencing America, things that they haven't seen before. You know, watching the Japanese kid, and Japan's got some of the greatest cuisine in the entire world, chowing down on slow cooked Texas barbecue, and just like, wow, I've never had anything like this before. And in wide open spaces of America, traveling, you know, guys going, I said, I was just a kid, now I'm in Vermont. I can't even believe this is the same country, you know, just different places. Just how kind we are as a people. People blown away. I can't believe how nice Americans are. Yeah. They're all, you know, got Hollywood and shoved down their throats all the time. And it's wonderful, and we should be nice to guests. It'd be nice if we start being nice to one another as well. And, you know, stop the cycle of whataboutism and revenge and all of this nonsense. Be able to have a debate with someone, a conversation with someone that you disagree with. Column I wrote back in, again, 10 years ago, it was Wasted Talent. And I took a line from the film Bronx Tale. The saddest thing in life is wasted talent. Wasted talent. We have every advantage in the entire world here in this country. And again, just 2016, when I was writing this, Obama was president, and I was going off on the state of small business, the state of the economy, how things were very, very difficult on small business owners. And I'm being quite honest with everybody right now. Trump has done a pretty decent job getting rid of some regulations, but it's still pretty tough out there. He's done a little bit to shrink government. I wish he'd do a lot more, because that's what I voted for. And I voted for the guy three times. But, you know, you keep heading down this path that we're at now. And you can't ignore the problems that this country has to talk about. The affordability crisis, it's real. Do you understand? That the latest poll out came this past week, 95% of Americans believe the United States is suffering an affordability crisis. And you've got certain politicians out there saying, la, la, la, la, la, la, I'm dead, I'm not listening. You're going to keep talking, I'm not listening. You had a Republican member of Congress was asked about this. He actually said to the camera, he's like, basically, I don't care. I'm going home to have lobster and steak. Maybe they should work harder. They get the president's spokeswoman there, LeVette. So what, 28 years old? She's married to a 60-year-old. Okay. Basically saying everybody's lazy. Yes, yeah, certain people are lazy, but not everybody's lazy. I've worked my butt off my entire life. And I, as I said, I've been fortunate and what we've been able to build. And yes, it's been through hard work. But I, two things can be true at the same time. I can recognize that the average price of a home in America is astronomical, and it's very tough on younger people. Can we acknowledge that? Can we work together on that? Because if not, you're going to continue to get these people that are going to promise socialism. Bigger governments. Government's going to take care of it all. And that, again, that's Hayek's Road to Serfdom, or AC/DC's Highway to Hell, whichever way you want to put it. Lawrence Reed from the Foundation of Economic Education had an analysis of what happened to Rome when Rome fell. He called it the most three stubborn lessons of history. No people who lost their character kept their liberties. Power that is shackled and dispersed is preferable to power that is unrestrained and centralized. The here and now is rarely as important as tomorrow. Our founders knew this. They understood this. We have been drifting away from this since Woodrow Wilson. And I'll get into that a little bit later on in the program. I offered up 10 years ago. I'll give you again. Simple things. Simple things to put us back on track as a country. Number one, simplify the tax code. No 70,000-page tax code. No more loopholes. No handouts. No giveaways. A balanced budget amendment. Pretty straightforward. Don't spend more than you're taking in. Number three, reform the bloody regulatory process. We've taken some grand steps in the right direction, but we need more. No more judge, jury, and executioner from the various acronym agencies from the executive branch. Legislating should be the job of Congress. Simplicity is the key. Less is more when it comes to rulemaking. The United States needs to become user-friendly. Term limits. Not just termed out of office. Termed out of Washington. An individual should not be allowed to work any more than 8 years in total as an elected official. It should be forbidden to work in any capacity as a lobbyist after serving in public office. Forbidden! And again, anybody who takes that job after serving in public office, I have zero respect for you. Go get a real job. You're a grifter. And it's accepted. It's okay. Again, I got receipts. I actually got into a massive fight on Fox and Friends years ago with a lobbyist, basically saying what they did for a living was deplorable. Oh, we have the right to petition a government. Yeah, that's what the founders had in mind. You taking tons of money from big corporations. I mean, it made me sick to my stomach. Anyway, moving on. Break up monopolies, especially for banking and the media. We need to allow small businesses to thrive once again. And again, that was on Donald Trump's platform. His first term platform is he was going to go after and break up the big banks. We haven't done that. Establish a non-interventionist foreign policy doctrine. Again, this is 2016. I'm writing this and we're heading in the wrong direction there. Free trade only when the playing field is level. Makes sense, right? How can you have a free trade agreement with a country that still has indentured servants? You can't. Okay, they got a 10% tariff on us, we put a 10% tariff on them. Simple. Immigration reform. We want people that want to be Americans. We are doing a horrible job of assimilating people to our society. Talked about the Balkanization of America, where Michael Savage had his line there, borders, language, culture. No more subsidies for anything. Tired of paying for this again, 2016. I said, I'm tired of paying for other people's Teslas. The government should be forbidden from diverting taxpayer money to any private concern. It's not the duty of government to pick or choose winners and losers. No special tax deal should be given to any private concern on the federal or local level. Everyone should be, as our Declaration of Independence espouses, equal under the law. Remember that, because I'm going to get to that in a little bit. Entitlement reform. Basic algebra. Social Security system and many pensions are unsustainable. We need to rethink the entire concept of retirement and what it means to generations of people that will be living much longer and healthier lives. Welfare reform. Our nation's number one drug problem. We have too many people that have become addicted to this way of life, and we need to break the cycle. The Great Society programs, by every metric, have been an absolute failure. Children at risk of becoming a part of this cycle need to be attending institutions that provide them from what they are not getting in the home. Virtue. All sorts of things. Honor. Get out of healthcare, housing, and college education. As soon as the government gets involved, the costs go up. Bring the open and free market to these industries, and their products and services will be priced according to what the market will bear. On our 250th anniversary, we have all the talent, all this talent, all this potential. We shouldn't let it slip away. It's 12 items. I say that it's not a difficult thing to get done if we put our mind to it. You know, I don't like an angry public. I want an optimistic one. I want small businesses to thrive again. That's a real job engine in this country. The dynamic, rugged, individualist nature of our once great economic engine, it's gone missing. We need to get it back. Get our mojo back. And we can't do it being at each other's throats. We have the talent. We have the ability. It's time to stop wasting it. I'm going to take a quick break. When we get back, I got to get into my Italian story. And remember I talked about the declaration? It's a little of a hint there we're going to get into. 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
10: Leave me be. Check out. In 1976, presidential candidate Jimmy Carter won the endorsement of the nation's largest teachers union after promising a cabinet-level Department of Education. 3 years later, he delivered. At the time, America was regarded as one of the world's educational leaders. Since then, Washington has spent several trillion dollars through the Department of Education. Yet today, the United States ranks well below the top 30 on international measures of student achievement, while remaining the world's highest spender per student. Nearly 50 years later, let's start focusing on future results rather than how much money's been wasted. America's educational results were significantly better and more efficient when education was controlled locally. It's time we do what we know works. 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
9: Welcome back. Okay, it's my Italian story. Again, it was surreal because I was coming back, to the States right before the 4th of July. There was a lot of Americans in Florence where I have my office, and it was just a great environment seeing people out and about, and Italians love America. They just do. Friendly at the restaurant. It's a great, great experience, and I love it. But I got to tell you, this story was great. I've been obviously there a lot. I never took this road. I was told, you got to take this road and drive. It's this country road from Florence to Siena. It's like State Road 222. So I get a car, got guest clients, and I said, okay, let's go. Let's go do this. And we take this road out. The first thing I come across, just getting right outside of Florence, and again, it was spectacular. It was beautiful. Really was. Was a U.S. military cemetery. Big U.S. military cemetery, right out of Florence. And that's one of the things that, again, when I was over in Italy, Trump was going after Meloni, their leader there, and I'm like, what? What's going on with all of this stuff? No. Italians, they've got a great deal of respect for America, and they will tell you have to go see this. Bear with me on this. But anyway, I'm driving through, and it's driving through Chianti, and you have all these little villages and towns, castles, and these vineyards. And we're like, okay, let's stop at this place. It's Castello di Fortortoli. And we were stopping there for lunch. And it's beautiful. This massive vineyard in the mountains. It was spectacular. And this lunch I had, oh my God, it's white rabbit pappardelle, and then I had a pork cheek. Oh, so fantastic. But anyway, neither here nor there. I go in after lunch, we go into the little store, and I'm looking around, and they have this whole presentation of all the wines that they make. And I'm like, this vineyard, this has been owned by the same family for 25 generations. It's been there since 1435. And then I look in, I said, Mazzei. It's a Mazzei vineyard. How do I know that name? And I'm thinking about it. And then I see a magazine, because they produce their own wine magazine as well. And I, on it, again, in honor of America's 250th, they had a postage stamp on it. And I look at the postage stamp and I'm like, oh my God. And then I look at the wall and they're selling a wine there with that same face. Filippo Mazzei. I don't know who Filippo Mazzei is. Well, Filippo Mazzei, again, part of the Mazzei family, came to the United States, ended up becoming very good friends with Thomas Jefferson. Was his neighbor. was his neighbor. As Jefferson gave him land. And Mazay, Ken, who came from a winemaking family, grew wine in Virginia. And again, I can't believe I'm at this place, because I pointed this out on the show in the past, that Mazay was the one that told Jefferson about putting all men are created equal in the Declaration of Independence. That doctrine was given. He told Jefferson about that. He was a huge supporter of the American Revolution. That's our country, people. That's who we are. We have greatness from all corners of the globe. And believe it or not, okay, the media tells you, they love Americans. Might not like our government all the time, but they certainly love Americans. I have to take a break. Watchdog on WallStreet.com. 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Again, I invite each and every one of you to become a part of our family at Markowski Investments. 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Go there. You know, we get back. I got to do a little, I guess you want to call it politicking on taxes, because Ro Khanna and the gang, they want to go after more. That's it. They want my taxes to be 60, 70%. Yours too. Oh, you think I'm kidding? You'll see. 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

0: Considered by most, optimized curcumin is one of the few bioavailable and highly absorbable curcumin products on the market. Hi, I'm Dr. Mitch. Since most chronic diseases have inflammation, our optimized curcumin seems to be a perfect addition to any nutritional program. It makes sense to me that preventing or reducing inflammation is a key component to our overall health. The Mayo Clinic found that curcumin can decrease swelling and inflammation, has antioxidant properties, and research suggests that curcumin can prevent cancer, or at least slow the spread of cancer, and in many instances make chemotherapy more effective. It protects our healthy cells even from radiation. 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

0: taking Wall Street's liars, crooks, and cheats out behind the woodshed. 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
1: Okay, welcome back, everybody. Tax fairness! We need tax fairness! Right. Sure. It's not tax fairness. People, right now, they've gotten to the point where they just want to steal. Just want to steal from the general public. And I get it. I ask people, I say, do you ever look up, take a look at the tax rates that the king imposed on us? Some of the taxes that they imposed on us. I know there's other issues as well, obviously, but you see where we're at now? See where we're at this point in time, and it's not enough. I saw this story come out because this is now, again, it's becoming popular on the far, far left, the Bernie Sanders crowd, and also Ro Khanna. And I got to be honest, I never met Ro Khanna. I haven't. He seemed to me a pretty genuine fella, even though I disagree with his points on TV. He's lost me. He's lost me. You start lying. You start misleading people with your words. And he's not a stupid guy, but I know exactly what you're doing. Okay? You've lost me. I do everything and anything that I can to be right. And if I get something wrong, I correct it. We are not in the business of misleading people. That's, again, that's a big one. That's a Ten Commandment one. Okay? Bearing false witness. And that's all these politicians seem to do. So Ro Khanna, again, he's jumped on board this wealth tax. And he put out a piece this past week. Why I support a billionaire wealth tax. In the first sentence, the title of his article, Why I Support a Billionaire Wealth Tax, he is lying to our faces. It's not a billionaire tax. You read the article, you go on. No, he wants it 50 million. 50 million and above. So you just lied to our faces at the beginning. Again, I guess he's kind of hoping, again, like most politicians, who people aren't going to read the entire article. Again, I don't know how you people live with yourself. And again, Ro Khanna is, you know, he's a Nepo baby. He's never had a real job in his entire life. He's worked his entire life in politics. Mommy and daddy gave him a lot of money. Anyway, he talks about his district and how wealthy his district is and the Palo Alto, California area and what their net worth is. And he thinks that they should have to pay up 5% a year of their wealth, total value of their holdings, their stock, companies that they own, their real estate, their artwork, their cars. I guess it would include their everything. Again, I want people to get their arms around that for a second. Are you going to pick a day? You're just going to pick a day of the year and say, you know what? On this day, whatever your stuff is worth this day, then we're going to tax that at 5%. Now, what do you think would happen, especially the type of wealth that we have here in this country, what we've built? Wouldn't there be a grand desire in the lead up to that day to devalue all of those things, to crash the stock market? Well, I would be great. If you were, you know, you were wealthy, you say, hey, boy, I hope the stock market crashes a week before this thing comes, because then again, I'm going to get, my stocks will be down at that point in time. They'll come back, but, you know, at least for that point in time, you know, I'll be paying less. How are you going to do that?

0: How is that going to work? How many IRS agents are you going to hire? This is wealth. And he talks about, well, you know, all these rich people, all right, they're not getting income. Well, why don't you deal with that then? You know, Jeff Bezos, he you know how much money he's paid in capital gains taxes selling his stock? He's paying taxes. He built the company. Well, what's the issue? What's the problem? You want to come up with some sort of fee when people are borrowing against their stock? Go ahead and do that. And again, he's talking about here. He reads, oh, look at the trillions of dollars. This will give us $4.4 trillion. 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
1: Someone told me long ago, there's a calm before.
2: Welcome back. All right. I've said this before when it comes to taxes. I'll pay more in taxes if, and here's the if part, because this won't happen. You want to raise taxes, you should be raising taxes to pay down our debt, which I would gladly help do. Gladly help do, because I'm a big believer. I didn't cause this mess. This is all done, you know, baby boomers, quite frankly. Oh, yeah. I'm sorry, you super Trumpsters out there. He added 25% of our current national debt in both of his terms. Okay? Oh, and it was Bush, and it was Obama. Enough. Okay? The turn of the century, we were on track. I'm sorry. Okay? Bill Clinton is by far and away a hell of a lot more of a fiscal conservative president than Trump nor George W. Bush. Okay? Let's just leave it at that. If he was running on his platforms and his stuff today, he'd be considered a right-wing loon based upon where we're at. Neither here nor there. You want to raise my taxes. Again, I want to leave this country better for my children, God willing, my grandchildren someday. So you know what? I'll pay down debt. So you want to raise our taxes is what you have to do. You come to the American people and you know what? You balance the budget. You balance the budget. You cut spending. You get rid of all of the waste and fraud. Then you come to us and you say, yes, we're going to raise your taxes, and all of those tax dollars are going to be specifically appropriated to paying down the national debt. I'm there. I'll participate in that. But I'm not going to participate in another war, another failed government program, more foreign aid to countries that we can't afford to send it to. Okay, I'm done. I'm done. I don't want to pay for another entitlement program. I don't want to pay for kids' daycare. Stay home and watch your own kid. Okay? I'm done. I don't want to pay for Trump accounts. Sorry. I don't think my tax dollars should be used. We don't have any. We're in debt anyway, and we're going to be giving $1,000 out to every kid. Sorry. I'm done. Now, here's the fine print. Remember I said, oh, billionaire tax? No. It's over 50. He said the tax shouldn't stop at billionaires. Well, then why did you put that in the title of your article, Roe? You're disingenuous. I don't trust you, nor should anybody. It should reach centimillionaires. Reach all fortunes, 50 million and up. Why does this... my company, based upon its current valuation, is worth more than that. So if this tax were to pass, I don't have $50 million. They're worth it. Well, your company's worth that much. I don't have a publicly traded company. I don't make that type of money. Are you out of your mind? So I'm going to have to try to find a buyer of 5% of my company every year so I can pay this tax? These people are insane, okay? They really are. WatchdogOnWallStreet.com. 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We shall return.
0: Chris Markowski is the Watchdog on Wall Street.
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0: The only man who is taking on the Wall Street establishment. You're listening to The Watchdog on Wall Street with Chris Markowski.
1: Yes, sir. Welcome back. It is the Watchdog on Wall Street show. Always honored to have you tuned in to the program. I mentioned earlier on the program I had that financial independence top 20. And one of my favorite ones on that list, and I know I bring it up often here on the program, and it's pretty pertinent in today's day and age, especially, again, this was this is 2004. This is pre-social media, that's for sure. I think it was basically pre-iPhone at that point in time. But anyway, you have greater wealth than your neighbors, and they don't have any idea. They don't have any clue. Keeping up with the Joneses. It's always been an issue. Now, more than ever. It's funny. We live in a world. I had this sent over to me. It was kind of funny. When you have $100,000 in investments, but drive a $5,000 Toyota, most people think you're dead broke. But hey, if you've got, $5,000 in the bank and a $100,000 car with 7% APR over 7 years, people think you're wealthy and impressed. Kind of interesting how that works, right? Again, number one car for millionaires in the United States is the Ford F-150. I don't care what car you drive. I'm just pointing out, you don't know. I tell you, the amount of blue-collar multi-millionaires that we have as clients make your head spin. Again, practice good habits, proper fundamentals, do the right thing. Things tend to work out. May not work out every time, but they tend to work out. Let's just leave it at that. This bothers me. We just talked about taxes and the politics of the day. This is wrong. And I know I'm going to get into message fights with boomers on this one. We're going to do a compare and contrast right here. We're going to do a couple, age 25, is trying to start a family. They try to buy a home. They make $150,000 a year gross income. We're going to compare it to a couple that is 65 years old, making the exact same amount of money. Now, the standard deduction for both couples are the same. However, for some reason, our tax code allows for a extra age 65 plus standard deduction of $3,200 plus a senior bonus deduction of another $12,000. Why does that couple, 65 and older, pay $3,366 less than the couple that's 25? Explain it to me. How is that okay? Well, I'll explain it to you. It's buying votes. Buying votes. This is stuff that was in the big, beautiful bill that, quite frankly, is garbage as far as I'm concerned. Again, America, we celebrate America, founding fathers. Well, correct me if I'm wrong. When that Declaration of Independence, Mazet was helping out Thomas Jefferson, all men are created, we're not technically equal, okay? I don't look like Brad Pitt. I'm not playing outfield for the New York. I don't have that balance. I'm not equal to them in those things. We're supposed to be equal under the law. How is this okay? It's not. This is one example, for crying out loud. Here's a bit of a lesson as well. And it's a funny story. I'm coming back. Last weekend I was up in Long Island, and I'm coming back with my son at the airport, and we're getting on the elevator at Tampa Airport, and we get on with this family, and they were on their first, they had three young kids, and one of the little boys is pressing every button on the elevator. I'm laughing because I'm watching. It's because his father's head was turned. Then he sees it, and he's like, buddy! And I start laughing. And I'm going like, well, you know what? I've got three kids. I've been there, done that. Had three young kids, and this is my youngest one here. And they asked the question. And mom was like, does it get any easier? And I'm like, in some ways, yes, and in some ways, no. Because, again, young people. Young people have a tendency to, they don't understand one of the best signs of intelligence is that you understand that you don't know what you don't know. Okay? And I tell this to my kids all the time. I said, man, oh man, when I was 20 years old, when I was an idiot. Boy, oh boy, was I even dumber at 30 and 4. And again, it was just a realization of how little one actually knows. And I brought up a Charlie Munger quote earlier on about leverage, but he actually cited Warren Buffett. When Warren Buffett said, I'd rather deal with a guy with an IQ of 130 who thinks it's 125 than a guy with an IQ of 180 that thinks it's 200. That second guy is going to kill you. And it's true. It's true because they just don't have the type of humility that is necessary. And again, Daniel Kahneman, behavioral economist, psychologist, talks about this as well. And this is why people make such horrible traders for themselves. They make the same mistake again and again and again. But anyway, neither here nor there. This I want to touch on as well because this is not good. A harmless vice has basically gone parabolic here, and I've warned about this for some time. This is gambling. The total amount wagered on sports in the United States in 2018 was $6.6 billion. 2025, it's $165 billion. We're doing it wrong, people. We're doing it wrong. Got to take a break. WatchdogOnWallStreet.com. WatchdogOnWallStreet.com. Don't go anywhere. We'll be back.
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0: A likely cause of death. I'm Carmen Roberts, Fox News. A just-released medical examiner's report reveals what killed Senator Lindsey Graham, one of President Trump's closest allies and a leading foreign policy hawk.
1: A preliminary report from the District of Columbia Medical Examiner shows Senator Graham died of what's called an aortic dissection. In other words, it's a tear in the inner wall of the main artery that carries blood from the heart. The condition is due to a clogging or hardening of the arteries. Senator Graham's office released the statement from the medical examiner, which also said a full death certificate will not be released until all testing is complete. The 71-year-old Graham died Saturday night at his home in Washington. He was in Congress for more than three decades, the last 23 as a U.S. senator. Grinnell Scott, Fox News.
0: We are also hearing from other reporters about what's happening on Capitol Hill following the death of Senator Lindsey Graham.
2: It's up to South Carolina Governor Henry McMaster to appoint an immediate successor. Now, it's unclear if McMaster could tap a caretaker senator, somebody who just serves until the end of the term, which would be January of next year. Graham had just won the GOP primary for a fifth term starting in January, and the party must hold a new primary now sometime in the next 4 to 5 weeks. And the winner then in November would serve the full Senate six-year term starting in January. They also have to figure out who would succeed him as the chairman of the Budget Committee and what that means for maybe trying to do budget reconciliation 3.0.
0: That's Fox's Chad Pergram reporting from Washington. And meantime, Senator Mitch McConnell of Kentucky ends weeks of speculations about his health, which could affect the balance of power in the Senate. He said today that he was hospitalized after a fall and then developed a mild case of pneumonia. And Kentucky Governor Andy Beshear wanted that. 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
10: Looks like another night with fair skies across the area. Temperatures dropping back into the upper 50s to lower 60s. Humidity becoming a factor again as we go later into Monday and Tuesday. Highs Monday will be between 85 and 88 with sunshine yet again. And with sunshine, we're pushing 90 degrees with some humidity Tuesday with our next chance of showers and storms developing on Wednesday. From the Stormwatch 9 Weather Center, I'm meteorologist Kevin Skorupa.
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1: Hello, ladies and gentlemen. 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
2: I try to live my life without regrets, but as one gets older, there's a tendency to reflect back on life, to wonder about paths never taken, how my life might have been different. If I had accepted that scholarship to Boston College rather than working my way through school at the University of Arizona, what would have been different in my life? What if I had accepted that law school offer even if the school was not on my list of preferred institutions? It has often crossed my mind that perhaps I should have accepted that Air Force recruiter's pitch to become an engineer. Lord knows, later in life I could have used the discipline. But in the wisdom that comes with 17 whole years on the planet, I wanted to be a fighter pilot or nothing. Sometimes life gives you second chances, and today's guest gives me hope. Lanny Snodgrass joined the Army at the age of 63. For those of you keeping score at home, that's 441 in dog years. It gave him a second chance to fulfill one of his lifelong dreams, and a course of experiences inspired him to rethink the age limits we have placed on service to our nation. Lanny's military adventure and his interesting thoughts on how we might address the current recruiting crisis are summarized in his book, The Ageless Call to Serve, Rethinking Military Service for a Changing World. Welcome to American Warrior Radio, Dr. Lanny Snodgrass, Lieutenant Colonel retired. Lanny, you wanted to serve early in life, but due to a football injury, you were deemed unfit, as I understand it.
3: Yes, that's correct. There's kind of a meaningless event, and in that is a scrimmage. I play that in games, but to have this happen in the scrimmage, that was kind of unusual.
2: And how did you, this opportunity talked about, you know, joining the military much, much later in life, how did you find out about this opportunity to maybe get a second chance at serving our country?
3: Well, at 60, I had a colleague of mine. He was a nurse that had been in the Navy for several years, and he talked to me about joining up. I said, really? I said, at this age, 60 years old, I'm not sure, his name is Bobby. I said, Bobby, I just don't see how that's possible. Oh, yeah, he said, why don't you go down and see a recruiter? Because, this idea of joining the military had been something that's really sticking in my brain. A feeling that I was not, I was a raw person. I wasn't complete. And this became much more intensive, this feeling. As I work with veterans in active duties, listening to the sorrows, listening to the kind of trauma that they had gone through, the PTSD symptoms, anxiety, depression, and some moral injuries. Some of those have moral injury. I mean, they can spend the rest of their life in a cerebral foxhole. But not ever wearing the uniform. That was something that aided me. I felt that as much as I had spent as many years in treating these service members, that I owed it. I owed it to them, owed it to myself. And so that kind of discomfort chased me through most of my career. And so at age 63, there we are. It was 60, of course, when I did go to the recruiter. And he said, oh, yeah, you can join. Sure. So he had me sign all these papers and schedule the physical exam. I passed the physical exam. And then I did the swear-in, and I get a call from headquarters in St. Louis. They say, you can't join. You met the maximum age for retirement. I said, yeah, but I just took the oath two months ago. Oh, no, your recruiter made a mistake. So it was quite a long time between then and the time the military said, okay, you can join. We're talking over 3 years. During those 3 years, I developed, unfortunately, a heart condition where I had skip beats. It's known as sick sinus syndrome. It's a situation where it was so bothersome because the skip beats were occurring about 3.5 seconds, 3.25 seconds. It kept me awake at night, trying to make up for the skip beats. My left ventricle just tried to, felt like it's coming out of my chest practically. So I needed a pacemaker. and sent my medical records in to headquarters, and they said, no, we need you down at Fort Sam. You know, if I get a pacemaker, you can't serve. Well, the average lifespan of somebody in my condition not getting this corrected with a pacemaker is about 5 years. But I wanted to join the military so bad. I was willing to risk it all and do it. So I did.
1: That's quite a story. Now, was there something about what our nation was going through at the time, Doctor, that, I mean, were your services as a psychologist, were they in high demand? And so,
3: as a psychiatrist.
1: At
3: that, yeah, I think it, you know, at that time, we just had entered a war with Iraq and activated 130,000 of our troops to be sent over to Iraq. So, not to mention all the collateral troops from allies. But I think that had this event not occurred with the war, I don't think there'd be a chance that I would have had my age waived and gone in. Yes, psychiatrists were very scarce at that time. It was a scarce specialty in the military. In fact, in my company, which originally was about 350, there were only two with my MOS at 61 Whiskey. 61 Whiskey is a psychiatrist. All the MOS had different nomenclature, different acronyms. So they were desperate to have my specialty, and so I got passed. You know, the fact that the road not taken may reappear in the future in one's life signifies the person has ability to stay hopeful and to persevere.
1: Well, do you have any idea, are you the oldest to ever enlist? Or what's the record for that?
3: I have been told that I'm the oldest to ever join, be commissioned, and do basic, yes.
1: Okay. Well, that's quite a story. All right, tell you what, sir, when we come back, I want to talk about, like I said, hey, you give me hope. I'm right about that same time window in my life here, although I'm not as in good a shape as you, probably, so I don't know if I could pass the physical, but it does give me hope. But when we come back, I want to talk about just some of the practical realities, because you still had to go through basic. And like you said, you had this heart issue, which could complicate things a little bit. And it's just really, really an interesting story. Folks, I encourage you to get the book. It's called The Ageless Call to Serve, Rethinking Military Service for a Changing World. 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We'll be back with more with Dr. Larry Snodgrass in just a few seconds. 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His father was a disabled Army veteran. 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He started guiding and teaching blind skiers in the 80s and saw how powerful skiing was as a therapy for people with disabilities. And he decided to do the same thing with scuba diving. 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

0: Welcome back to American Warrior Radio, ladies and gentlemen. This is your host, Ben Bueller Garcia. We're talking with Dr. Larry Snodgrass, also Lieutenant Colonel Larry Snodgrass. He joined the military at the age of 63. And, Doctor, I'm just curious, so forgive my ignorance, I'm just a dumb civilian, but when you joined, is the basic training for the medical officers different than your average infantryman, or did you have to go through the same thing?
1: Well, it's an accelerated version.
0: Okay.
1: So the officer's basic training is really 2 weeks. But it incorporates a lot of what the infantry fellows would incur in their basic training as well. Except being in the medical corps, there were things about the training that were specific to the medical corps. We still had to know weapons, know how to clean your M16 and how to fire your M9 and all of that. But there were things, for example, that tasks that you had to carry a litter. The litter carrier exercise, then it was through 4 obstacles and through various cross bridges and so forth, and it was time. You had to do all that 15 minutes, all the 4. You know, I think I fell flat on my face at the end of the 4th course of this, and then you have the exercise of crawling under the barbed wire. You have a 150-pound mannequin you're pulling under the barbed wire. You don't have the bullets flying over, but And getting this mannequin over a 6-foot wall was a big ordeal. I remember the sergeant, you know, he said to me, he said, said Snodgrass. He said, when I saw you, he said, I thought of my dad. It was very sad. Well, you know, you had, you know, essentially, pushed me in the butt to get me over that 6-foot wall. It was a,
0: I tell you, there's a line in your book where you talked about one of the captains in basic training who pretty much straight up said, you know, I've got no use for you. I'll send exactly none of my soldiers to see a psychiatrist. That's a heck of a how do you do.
1: That was very, very shocking to me as I was sitting there in the class and he was uttering those words. I couldn't believe what I was hearing. After all, he's addressing the medical corps. You know, this is not the infantry. It's the medical corps. And I thought, my goodness, is this really somebody that really believes this? I mean, there are, you know, certain individuals that are in charge of companies that maybe don't have much use for psychiatry or psychology or mental health, for that matter of fact, and look at it in a rather ignorant way and very unsophisticated, not thinking about what's going on in the thoughts and emotions and behavior equation, which is so important. But I think we've come along and with some improvement in that process. I feel we have. You know, stigma has always been a real problem in the military when it comes to referring people for mental health. We called it behavioral health. And the idea of somebody having to go and visit with a counselor or a psychiatrist was kind of a red tick on their file, on their profile. And it was something that they avoided. But I think as we have seen more of the psychological effects and the tragedy of these casualties, I feel that the upper echelon has had more understanding of the mental health process and how important it is to really treat the problem early, not late, but early. It's not perfect now, but we're moving in the right direction.
0: Yeah, and I've heard that from several both active duty people and folks that are recently out, that there has been, you know, both in the military and the first responder community. It's now not so much of a you know, black mark on your file to actually ask for help. And so I'm curious, that like you, that comment by that captain shocked me. But what about your fellow comrades who are going through basic with you? Did they were they supportive of you? Did they just think, "Nah, this guy's kind of an odd duck. I'm going to stay out of his way," or how was that going?
1: Being a senior age, I was not included. I didn't feel I was included as much as the old good old boys' esprit de corps. Many of these individuals who were in this company had already had prior military experience, and so I was as green as can be. And my battle buddy, I mean, she was less than half my age. You know, she's, what, 32, and I'm 63. And we only, it was only by default that we matched up. Everybody in the squad had chosen some battle buddy in, except for me and her. But, you know, as things progressed, I think that there was some appreciation. There was some appreciation for what I could contribute as a person who had experience as a doctor, as a physician, as a psychiatrist. So I had some of these officers were coming to me and asking me questions about what to do in certain situations, in certain relationships. And that was really at the end of the training, however. But that did occur. And so I think that what I found was, you know, at 60 years old, 63, you know, you may be able to do a considerable amount of good and help those that really need mental health intervention and treatment. You may not be able to run the mile like a deer, and you may not be able to do all those push-ups, but that's not the important thing. The important thing is being able to use your skills and your experience and help them heal, help those that need healing to enter the process and make some improvement in their life.
0: Well, I tell you, sir, later on in your book, you kind of going off that tangent there, you make a very compelling argument, you know, in that vein, as far as, you know, particularly given, you know, war has always been horrible, but with some of the new technologies we've got now, you're right. I think there's people, I agree with you, there's people who could bring a real advantage to our military, but they don't necessarily have to be in a position to pull that 150 pound dummy through, you know, barbed wire and throw it over a wall. And we, you know, talk about, you know, unmanned drones and just all kinds of other things. So when we come back, sir, I'd like to touch on that and spend the rest of the show talking about your observations and your theories that I think are very compelling. And then also, I just want to talk a little bit about just, you know, you getting through basic. There was one situation where you finally, you know, did get to the ER, I guess, literally, and your blood pressure was 220 over 108. And I'm not a physician, but that's pretty scary and pretty bad, but you did make it through. Ladies and gentlemen, this is your host, Ben Bueller Garcia. We're talking with Dr. Lanny Snodgrass, who's also a retired lieutenant colonel in the Army. Great book. It's called The Ageless Call to Serve, Rethinking the Military Service for a Changing World. When we come back, we'll talk more about Dr. Snodgrass's ideas and opinions, and I think you're going to find it quite fascinating. Once again, Ben Bueller Garcia, your host. We'll be right back.
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5: Looks like another night with fair skies across the area. Temperatures dropping back into the upper 50s to lower 60s. Humidity becoming a factor again as we go later into Monday and Tuesday. Highs Monday will be between 85 and 88 with sunshine yet again. And with sunshine, we're pushing 90 degrees with some humidity Tuesday with our next chance of showers and storms developing on Wednesday. From the Stormwatch 9 Weather Center, I'm meteorologist Kevin Skorupa.
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We're talking with Dr. Lanny Snodgrass. Dr. Snodgrass is also a retired lieutenant colonel, but not in the way that you would expect. He did not join up at the ripe age of

0: real crisis of just you know, shaking and blood pressure and all that. So, you know, it was touch and go for a while. But you know, resilience. You know, I was determined to make this work. I really was. I knew this was the one shot time. I would never get this opportunity again, and I wanted to succeed.
1: Sir, one of the things I found really compelling in your book is in the art. Now, keep in mind, our listeners need to know that you had years of experience working at the VA treating you know, veterans with the psychiatric issues, and so you definitely came in there. I want to say, you know, basic training was just sort of a necessary thing for you to go through, but you brought a lot of a wealth of experience with you already. You know, for example, the y'all often hear, okay, I'm 18 years old, I can't buy a beer or a gun, but, you know, I can be shipped off to a foreign land to shoot and blow things up. And you're the expert, so there's the development of the frontal cortex, if I get that phrase right.
0: Prefrontal, yeah, prefrontal cortex. Uh-huh.
1: When in most people, most young people, when is that fully developed and fully formed? At what age?
0: Around age 25. So, you know, this function is pretty important. It has to do with impulsivity and with executive decisions and time before reaction, time before taking action. So your thought process is much shorter for somebody that has an underdeveloped prefrontal cortex to think before he acts. Now, of course, you know, 18, 19-year-olds, 20-year-olds, I mean, the recruiters love get these guys recruited. They have, for example, the virtual vitality. They have this sense of fearlessness, and then naivety. It all goes together, so that, for example, if they're in a combat zone, and the company commander, you know, tells them what the outcome could be, they could be completely annihilated. They'll carry out their order anyway. So is this a moral issue? Should we think about it? Should we consider some real serious discussion and debate? I think so. I don't oppose teenagers going into military. I think it's an honorable thing to do, but I oppose them going into combat. So there are many other things they can do.
1: So, I'm not an expert, but to me, the physical aspects of that young person are not going to change very much between 18 and 25. In fact, they might even get a little bit better, but they're not... You know, they're not going to be like me, you know, puffing for breath after walking, you know, 10 paces up some stairs. So that would be okay. So what would you propose, sir? Would it be sort of a maybe a transitionary period for their first 6-7 years after joining the military before they actually see combat? And what are the practical ramifications of that in our current recruiting system?
0: I don't know if there's any magical age, but I do feel that, you know, teenagers should not be allowed in the theater war zone. If, you know, I liked what you said about transition, because I think that's an important issue. I would say, you know, nobody under 21, that's how I feel, at least to give them some opportunity for maturation. So then the numbers, of course, the problem, I guess, can we get enough, you know, soldiers, service members, you know, to fight a war with that in mind, that criteria in mind? I think that as we see so many changes occurring in the world and technology is changing constantly, I think the military does need to take that in consideration and think about who we send into a combat zone and who we allow to join the military. I feel that drone warfare certainly is here to stay. I don't think there's any question about that. Of course, you know, you take a 19-year-old that's sitting in a trailer somewhere in Colorado, and he launches a drone attack over in Middle East to a enemy target to

0: he might be as susceptible to develop PTSD as somebody who is on the ground in combat.
1: I tell you what, sir, I've had other folks on the show who, because people, I think, have that common misconception. I'm sitting in a trailer in Nevada. It's air-conditioned. I got a sandwich there, and it's not as traumatic. But I had a drone operator tell me, actually, it's more traumatic than, because he had also flown combat in Vietnam. He was another person of advanced age, let's say, when he was serving. He says, but look, in Vietnam, I dropped bombs everywhere, but I did it from 10,000 feet, 20,000 feet. I never actually saw the impacts of what was happening on the ground. But as a drone operator, I might be actually tracking this individual for days, for weeks. I'm getting to know them, and then I'm the one that pulls the trigger and sends this munition down on his head. So it's actually, he said, it's more traumatic, or it can be more traumatic. Is there, coming back to the prefrontal cortex, I mean, is that, I assume that varies in different individuals. It's not a hard and fast line of 25 for everyone. I mean, there are some young people that have matured quicker than others and probably could handle this situation, correct?
0: Yes, that is correct. It's not a hard and fast, but it's a general rule.
1: Is there a test or is there an evaluation that we could do to say, okay, yeah, you're good to go, here's your rifle, versus, you know what, we're going to put you in more technical training for several years, get to know the customs, traditions of the military, and develop your non-combat expertise until you're ready to actually go to a combat zone? Or is that I'm complicating things too much?
0: Well, there's a whole array of a battery, psychological testing battery. It's tremendous what we have now. It's available. But unfortunately, we don't use that in selecting them to recruit them. The recruiter, you know, is pressured into signing up, you know, three of these high school graduates a month to keep his own promotion going. But I think that psychological testing would be helpful, and not just for those recruiting, but for those that we consider sitting into a combat zone. Yes.
1: Okay. I tell you what, Doctor, when we come back, I want to follow up more on that you're titled The Ageless Call to Serve, and talk about how age should no longer be a limiting factor in recruiting members, men and women, into our military. Ladies and gentlemen, Ben Bueller Garcia will be back with more with Dr. Lanny Snodgrass in just a few seconds. Stick around.
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0: Welcome back to American Warrior Radio, ladies and gentlemen. This is your host, Ben Bueller Garcia. We're talking with Dr. Lanny Snodgrass. Dr. Snodgrass may have been the oldest person in our history to ever join, well, I don't know about our history, but in recent memory, to join the military. He graduated or went through basic training at the age of 63. He's a psychiatrist by training and by profession. I tell you, doctor, as a business person, one of the things that really jumped out at me is a compelling supporting argument for your case is basically the benefits of older recruits, because like in your case, you already came in with very advanced technical skills, and you talk about, you know, as folks get older and stuff, they've developed foreign language, they've already got leadership discipline. There's all this stuff that we might be spending on training younger people, when if you recruit someone 35, 40, 45, 50 years old, they've already got that learned experience and they're bringing it with them. I mean, they've got that resume, and that could save us a ton of money.
1: Well, all we have to do is look at the experiment, you might say, that has been done with the VA. And the VA has learned that by hiring these doctors that have gone into retirement and then wanted to come out of retirement to a practice that they feel is more manageable and give their skills to work for the government and treat these veterans was a big plus. It was just masterful, because they have all of this experience and skills and with sharp minds, and they have been a wonderful resource. Why can't the military look at this and say, hey, we could recruit from this same pool of senior doctors that have specialties in many areas that we are need that are very critical, and we wouldn't have any problem for shortages. And with the advancement of telemedicine, just think of how that would play into this and make it very feasible and practical for some doctor to actually, you know, you read x-rays from his home, or he could conduct consultations from his house through the telemedicine technology.
0: You know, it's interesting sort of thinking about that. I mean, I know a lot of people that, you know, joined at 18, did their 20 years, you know, they got out of the military, they're getting their pension, and they start a second career in the private sector. Hearing you speak, I can almost see you flipping that on its head. I go into a computer or medicine or something like that. I practice for 20 years, get my retirement there, and then join the military as my second career.
1: Absolutely. I just think that, you know, archaic, arbitrary rules have not been really examined, debated, and discussed. And I think it's time. It's really time for the military to take a real closer look at this and say, hey, you know, times have changed and people are getting older. They're still functional, and the lifespan is increasing, and we need to take advantage of this tremendous resource that's out there.
0: You know, you also mentioned a very practical, I hadn't thought of this before, but if we're talking about someone who's, a little further on in life, and the military is their second career, their savings there, and, you know, like in your case, you pretty much had achieved the level of expertise and training that you were going to achieve before you even went in. So you didn't need the GI Bill. You know, a lot of these folks have already, you know, they've got a home, and if you could arrange for them to serve someplace where they've already got their home, you know, you can eliminate that housing allowance. And the, you know, the lecture, again, coming back to just the huge amount of money we invest in training outlays, and that problem is solved or mitigated.
1: Well, that's true. Housing allowance, it'd be something that would be an oxymoron for many of the physicians that they don't need another place, another office. We have Zoom. We have all of the technology for being able to communicate through this telemedicine technology that has been. I mean, it has exploded, really, during pandemic is when all this really started to come to the fore. And it has just continued on from that. We have seen the value of it. We've seen how practical it is. It has enabled a whole number of people in other, not just physicians, but in other professions as well. Engineering, law, business to be able to manage their skills and their expertise through this technological advancement. It's marvelous.
0: You're the expert, I'm not. One thing that comes to mind, I brought this up with a senior enlisted leader at my local base here, and the concept, and you know, he nodded and he got the, understood a lot of the practical aspects of your argument, but then he paused and said, you know, one thing about that though, when it comes to combat, we really depend on those 18-year-olds who are impulsive, who are fearless. You know, you take a 30-year-old and say, okay, you got to take Porkchop Hill, they might pause to think about it a little bit longer. And so, in effect, he was looking at both sides of the coin. He felt that, you know, to some extent, younger people are an essential part of war. What are your thoughts on that?
1: Well, I think as we find out more of the psychological tragedies of war on these young people, it's very sobering, and I think we need to take another point of view. If you take someone that's under 25 and put them into a combat zone, they have more than twice the risk of developing PTSD than somebody 25 and older. That's what the studies show. And, you know, looking at what the tragedy has been with these wars, look at Vietnam, you had what? The average age of a trigger puller in the jungles of Vietnam was 18, 19. They came back and 30% of them had post-traumatic stress disorder. 20 years later, 15%. And those guys are going to live with that forever. I think we got to stop and think, you know, at what point do we say the threshold to not send someone such a risk into combat? So,
0: well, Charlie, sir, you make some very compelling arguments, and I really appreciate it. We're down to just about 3 minutes here. Lanny, anything else you'd like to add for us?
1: I really hope that somehow people who read the book will find an inspiration to think about what we've been doing for over a century. And age limits in the military has never been a serious discussion, and that generates some kind of aggression.
0: Well, I think you're spot on. And frankly, right now, there's no better time to do it as the recruiters are out there really struggling to meet their goals. I mean, you're really identifying just a huge untapped potential recruitment pool for our military by expanding the age or turning it on its head and just having an open, more of an open mind when it comes to recruiting and the type of, I mean, I could even see maybe some kind of a commission or something would say, okay, there's now two distinct paths. This is the path for our older, more experienced people. And this, you know, we're not so much going to worry about you failing out of basic training because we know that, you'll be doing things a little bit differently. The other concern I have, Doctor, is war has changed so much now. There's really not a lot of rear echelon. I've spoken to, you know, Humvee mechanics who engaged in firefights. So that's something else to consider. But on the whole, I really enjoyed your book. I found it very compelling, and I appreciate you spending some time with our listeners here today, Doctor.
1: Thank you. It's a pleasure, and it's an honor to be interviewed here. Thank you.
0: Very good. You take care of yourself. Ladies and gentlemen, the book again is called The Ageless Call to Serve, Rethinking Military Service for a Changing World. You just heard from Dr. Lanny Snodgrass. He joined the military at the age of 63. He's a psychiatrist by training, and he just has got a lot of very, very interesting ideas that he presented in the book. And I encourage you, civilian or military, and by all means, if you're a recruiter or maybe even a policymaker back in Washington, to crack this book and just examine some of Dr. Snodgrass's proposals. I think there's some very compelling arguments in there for how we can maybe do things a little bit differently in our country. And of course, also helps address just the scourge of PTSD and veteran suicide, the impacts that the horrors of war, and as Dr. Snodgrass mentioned as well, the moral injuries are creating among our young people, and the debt that we owe to them to help avoid that and to take care of them and help prevent those things from happening. Just a really, really compelling argument. Don't forget, you can find this podcast and over 600 others at AmericanWarriorRadio.com. 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
3: 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They maintain their own infrastructure, remove freight from public roads, reduce congestion, and lower accident risk per mile. 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

0: Trace Jesus. Stacey Keach, Sean Astin, Michael York, and Kristen Bell provide the voices for some of Jesus' notable followers. 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
2: The U.S. has ended its latest wave of military strikes targeting at Iran, insisting Tehran does not control the Strait of Hormuz. Military Central Command says it hit air defense systems, radar sites, and missile and drone equipment, as well as small boats in these latest attacks. This follows an Iranian media report that Tehran will not enter negotiations until the U.S. backs off its current positions. Republican Texas Congressman Pat Fallon says it's the IRGC that's getting in the way of those talks.
3: I think there are people that, you know, we've seen over the last several months in Tehran that want to make a deal and want to move forward with a non-nuclear Iran. Problem is, the IRGC are the ones that are the most militant, they have the most guns, and they're the most willing to use them.
2: Audio courtesy of Fox's The Big Weekend Show. The U.S. says the Strait of Hormuz is open, but Iran claims the opposite. Emergency teams in Missouri rushing into action after devastating flooding swept through several counties last week. Here's Fox Weather's Jay Menard.
4: We've had Missouri Task Force 1, 3, and 5, along with 40 plus other agencies across the state, many of which coming out of St. Louis to come and help with those swift water rescues. Since Friday, we've seen just an incredible all-hands-on-deck effort. On Friday alone, 350-plus rescues, 202 of those campers and staff out of Camp Tomsock that had to be evacuated from using Black Hawk helicopters to the command post by Friday night. Sadly, one person has died because of these floodings, a 23-year-old woman out of Crawford County swept away by the floodwaters early Friday morning.
2: Cleanup is underway in Philadelphia after powerful microbursts ripped through the region Saturday. The storms brought winds of up to 70 miles an hour, knocking down trees, power lines, and damaging buildings. Officials say it was straight-line winds, not a tornado, that caused all the destruction. I'm Sue Guzman. This...
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All right, Billy Cunningham, the great American, Wayne on the Root makes a lot of sense. In fact, his article, you might know, is at WayneAllenRoot.com war.com. Is every Democrat candidate either a radical communist, radical Muslim, Nazi, drug addict, rapist, or child abuser? He's referring, of course, to Mamdani, communist radical, Ilhan Omar, of course, Rashida Tlaib. How about Michigan U.S. Senate candidate Dr. Abdul El Sayed, who's a wild-eyed communist, radical Muslim? He hates Jews, and he says he's a medical doctor when he's not, and throw in a few U.S. congressmen elected from New York City, like Chevalier, who hates whites and Jews, and they're defunding the police and bulldoze the prisons. Maybe Wayne on the Root's got a point. Well, let's continue with more. Up next is Chris Martz of ChrisMartzWeather.com. We have more hot weather coming. What does it mean? Phil Cunningham with you and all great Americans.

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0: pleased to introduce you to Chris Slaughter. His book is called Abide in Me, A Daughter's Illness, A Father's Struggle, and a Reminder that the Miraculous Isn't Just a Thing of the Past. So we're going to talk about his daughter's story, and we're going to talk about what just recently Chris was had a struggle too as well. Chris, thanks so much for coming on.
1: Oh, thank you so much for having me. It's a gift considering the people you typically interview. I realize I'm way out of my weight class here, so I'm just happy to be able to chat with you.
0: Oh, no, you're not. You have a great story to share that I think will really help a lot of people. So let's talk about your daughter. What happened with your daughter, and what did your family go through?
1: So I think the brief version would be the illness with which she was afflicted at the age of six, which is called linear morphia. If you've never heard of it, don't worry, most doctors haven't either. It's a disease where your body starts to manufacture collagen in a way that's almost cancer-like. So you end up having to go through the struggle of chemotherapy and steroid infusions with a kid who's, you know, 6 years old. Not exactly every parent's dream. We always have expectations as parents. That's never one of them at the onset. Miraculously made it through that with absolutely no issues whatsoever, which was a shock to everyone. But then at age eight, she was afflicted by a second disease called autoencephalitis. Effectively, your body starts to manufacture things that attack your brain and completely strip it apart. So rather apropos for the timing of, you know, Olympics right now, she was a competitive gymnast, 8 years old, bilingual, and within a matter of 2 weeks went from that to the equivalent of a 12-month-old who forgot how to walk, forgot how to talk, and forgot who her own family members were. So just a completely, it's so surreal, it's even difficult to articulate.
0: Wow. And so that hits you, and what do you and your wife do? I mean, obviously you're seeking everything medically that you can possibly think of, but how tough is that?
1: Cry. I mean, like all the things that, you know, as parents you believe you can and can't do. You can and can't prevent, and the sense of control that you want to have, not only for your own life, but especially when it comes to your kids. That's one where, you know, it was earth-shattering for us for a while there. That said, you know, this disease was just so... It was in its infancy. It was in a place where people really didn't understand it yet, and it's come a long way in the 8 years since my daughter had it, where it was just a long waiting period for us to see what would happen. And we've been extremely fortunate in terms of our daughter's own healing, and the rest of the community now is extremely fortunate to have far more awareness. But that's part of it, is creating awareness for diseases such as this that exist on the fringe of what we understand from a neurological standpoint, raising money, you know, funding, creating support systems, meeting with people who have kids who are just now starting with this, where we have at least a story of hope to share with them. But at the time that we experienced it, it was virtually unheard of.
0: Yeah, and we want to tell everybody, too, that it's so great that you're sharing this and sharing what you learned and all of that. The silver lining is now she's 16, and how's she doing now?
1: The kid's a machine. She can put down a six-minute mile in a pinch. She has her own driver's license, has a job, volunteers, and has a job at a retirement community where she delivers food to the elderly. Has a sort of part-time volunteer gig where she sends out bereavement letters for a hospice. She's developed such a compassion and a heart for those who are suffering that I don't think she would have had if she'd not gone through her own experience. And at the same time, we're now looking at colleges because she wants to become a neurosurgeon to help kids like her.
0: Wow. Wow, wow, wow, wow. That's terrific. And briefly, too, you go through this, and we're going to talk about the book deeper in about the book, but you also just had

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1: Curcumin products on the market. Hi, I'm Dr. Mitch. 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It makes sense to me that preventing or reducing inflammation is a key component to our overall health. The Mayo Clinic found that

0: Curcumin can decrease swelling and inflammation, has antioxidant properties, and research suggests that curcumin can prevent cancer, or at least slow the spread of cancer, and in many instances make chemotherapy more effective. It protects our healthy cells even from radiation. 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

0: pleased to introduce you to Chris Slaughter. His book is called Abide in Me, A Daughter's Illness, A Father's Struggle, and a Reminder that the Miraculous Isn't Just a Thing of the Past. So we're going to talk about his daughter's story, and we're going to talk about what just recently Chris had a struggle too as well. Chris, thanks so much for coming on.
1: Oh, thank you so much for having me. It's a gift considering the people you typically interview. I realize I'm way out of my weight class here, so I'm just happy to be able to chat with you.
0: Oh, no, you're not. You have a great story to share that I think will really help a lot of people. So let's talk about your daughter. What happened with your daughter, and what did your family go through?
1: So I think the brief version would be the illness with which she was afflicted at the age of six, which is called linear morphia. If you've never heard of it, don't worry, most doctors haven't either. It's a disease where your body starts to manufacture collagen in a way that's almost cancer-like. So you end up having to go through the struggle of chemotherapy and steroid infusions with a kid who's, 6 years old. Not exactly every parent's dream. We always have expectations as parents. That's never one of them at the onset. Miraculously made it through that with absolutely no issues whatsoever, which was a shock to everyone. But then at age eight, she was afflicted by a second disease called autoencephalitis. Effectively, your body starts to manufacture things that attack your brain and completely strip it apart. So rather apropos for the timing of, Olympics right now, she was a competitive gymnast, 8 years old, bilingual, and within a matter of 2 weeks went from that to the equivalent of a 12-month-old who forgot how to walk, forgot how to talk, and forgot who her own family members were. So just a completely, it's so surreal, it's even difficult to articulate.
0: Wow. And so that hits you, and what do you and your wife do? I mean, obviously you're seeking everything medically that you could possibly think of, but how tough is that?
1: Cry. I mean, like all the things that, as parents you believe you can and can't do. You can and can't prevent, and the sense of control that you want to have, not only for your own life, but especially when it comes to your kids. That's one where, it was earth-shattering for us for a while there. That said, this disease was just so... It was in its infancy. It was in a place where people really didn't understand it yet, and it's come a long way in the 8 years since my daughter had it, where it was just a long waiting period for us to see what would happen. And we've been extremely fortunate in terms of our daughter's own healing, and the rest of the community now is extremely fortunate to have far more awareness. But that's part of it, is creating awareness for diseases such as this that exist on the fringe of what we understand from a neurological standpoint, raising money, funding, creating support systems, meeting with people who have kids who are just now starting with this, where we have at least a story of hope to share with them. But at the time that we experienced it, it was virtually unheard of.
0: Yeah, and we want to tell everybody, too, that it's so great that you're sharing this and sharing what you learned and all of that. The silver lining is now she's 16, and how's she doing now?
1: The kid's a machine. She can put down a six-minute mile in a pinch. She has her own driver's license, has a job. Volunteers and has a job at a retirement community where she delivers food to the elderly, has a sort of part-time volunteer gig where she sends out bereavement letters for a hospice. She's developed such a compassion and a heart for those who are suffering that I don't think she would have had if she'd not gone through her own experience. And at the same time, we're now looking at colleges because she wants to become a neurosurgeon to help kids like her.
0: Wow. Wow, wow, wow, wow. That's terrific. And briefly, too, you go through this, and we're going to talk about the book, deeper in, about the book, but you also just had a health scare, too.
1: I did. I had kind of my own issue, and again, apropos timing for a lot of what's out there. I know you speak with a lot of athletes, between both physical, emotional, and stress-related issues. I had a bit of a break there, where things unraveled for me, and I had to kind of hit the reset button and take a look at how I'm spending my time and what I'm doing with my life. And where I need to be in terms of my own, you know, physical and mental health. Where when you've got American athletes like Simone Biles and Michael Phelps making statements about it, yeah. It's something we all need to be mindful of. Like the strongest of the strong in our country are bringing things to light.
0: Yep.
1: It's something where I think we all periodically need to look in the mirror and just kind of see where we are.
0: Yeah, absolutely. So tell us about the book, Abide in Me. Tell us a little bit more about it.
1: So it was written during the period where my daughter was ill. There just were so many people asking how she was doing that it got difficult to keep up. First, you try to respond to each person. Then you make a Facebook page to respond to them, which I'm old enough to just call it Facebook, not whatever kids are doing that's new and cool these days. But then people really said you need to put pen to paper. And for me, that became more of a spiritual calling, if you will.
0: Mm-hmm.
1: Where abide in me is a reference to a Bible verse. You know, if a man abides in me and I in him, he will bear much fruit, but apart from me, he can do nothing. And at the conclusion of a few more verses, you end up in a space where it says, and I tell you all of this so that my joy may be in you and so that my joy may be complete. And when you've got a kid on chemo, like that's not really what naturally comes to mind.
0: Right.
1: So I knew it was something that was coming from the space beyond me. And my background is mathematics. I'm a finance economics nerd. So even the concept of writing a book was completely foreign. So I knew that this continual push to do it was something that was coming from elsewhere.
0: Yeah. What do you hope people take away from reading your book?
1: The real hope is, number one, you're not alone. There are so many people, and I've spoken to people from Israel, from South Africa, from all kinds of other places where, because this disease is so obscure, the autoencephalitis disease, they just feel like no one else has any idea what they're going through. So that's one piece of it. The other is just support for those around you, whether you're a caretaker, whether you're a doctor, whether you're one of the first responders dealing with this, the psychiatrists even are now starting to get acquainted with this disease. The hope is just that there's recognition of it and there are better treatment protocols for it. And then again, you know, you hope with increasing awareness, you increase funding to help take care of those who are in the midst of the struggle.
0: Yeah, and it is about that awareness and fundraising and getting the best of the best that you can out there. And your book is on Amazon, right?
1: Yes, ma'am. So it should be it's on pretty much any medium that you want to pick it up on, and something we've not yet touched upon, but when we talk about fundraising, 100% of all proceeds go to my daughter's hospital. Because we believe that this is something that's about taking care of those who need it now. Like, we've got a great story of healing, but a lot of people haven't been quite so fortunate. So we're trying to ensure that we continue to push forward down a path so that fewer and fewer people experience it, it's diagnosed faster, and it's treated more effectively.
0: Yeah. Wow. So again, just as Chris said, any place where books are sold, and of course Amazon is one of those, and Abide in Me, A Daughter's Illness, A Father's Struggle, and a reminder that the miraculous isn't just a thing of the past. Chris, thanks so much for coming on the show.
1: And thank you very much for having me. I deeply appreciate it.
0: All right, so what a conversation with Chris Slaughter. Wow, powerful. And I am so, I don't know if impressed is right, but I am impressed by how he came through. But the fact that he does the thing that I think is so powerful is he wants to give back. He wants other people to be aware of this disease and autoencephalitis disease and what it is, and that you're not alone, like he said. And this book is something, and anybody can read this book. And in. It's powerful. It's a powerful testimony, really, to so many different things, to his inspirations, to what happened, how they got through, and everything else in between. So pick the book up. And thanks so much to all of you for listening to the show and this interview. Make it count, everybody.

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1: Who's that strange-looking man behind you?
2: That's Carl.
3: I met him at the laundry, man.
4: Sam Spade Detective Agency.
5: Sam, sweetheart.
1: I don't know what to do, Rabbi. Every night he listens to the radio. I can't keep him away. The Lone Ranger, the Shadow, the Master Benger.
6: This is not good. It tends to induce bad values, false

0: Right, Scott?
1: Yes, sir.
0: All right. Good to have you on the show, Scott.
1: Pleasure.
0: What's the weather like out there? Beautiful?
1: Oh, yeah, terrible. High 70s, not a cloud in the sky, nothing but beaches and beautiful women. Gotta love it.
0: Gosh, you are one lucky man.
1: Yeah, we haven't worn face diapers in over a year, so you gotta love it.
0: I'm glad to hear that, my friend. And now you're going to have a 5-CD set of the Twilight Zone radio dramas. I'm going to play a TV theme, and you're just going to shout it out as soon as you figure out what TV show it is, and whoever shouts it out first wins that round. Okay, got it?
1: All right,
0: here we go. This is a 1979 through 1985 comedy drama.
2: Just a good old
1: good.
0: Scott has it.
3: What is it?
0: Dukes of Hazzard. Dukes of Hazzard. Now, this was John Schneider, good pal of mine, did a lot of Twilight Zones for me. Tom Wopat were Bo and Luke Duke, who lived in rural Georgia, and are on a prohibition for moonshining, running, and along with Daisy Duke. Remember Daisy Duke?
3: Yeah.
0: Catherine,
3: who could forget her?
1: Yeah. Oh, I remember from the show.
0: Oh, yeah. They did their best to evade the corrupt law officers, Boss Hogs, and Sheriff Roscoe P. Coltrane, and drove a customized 1969 Dodge Charger named the General Lee. That was a good show. Dukes of Hazzard.
1: Yeah, and they busted the engine frame on every episode.
0: That's right. They sure did. And then there was a big motion picture on it as well. So Scott's up. He's up one. Time for our second one. Now, this was a crime drama on NBC, 1984 through 1990.
3: No idea.
1: Hill Street Blues. I have no idea.
0: No.
1: Current.
3: No clue.
0: Well, wait. Theme's coming here.
1: Change it all.
0: Keep listening. Very famous crime drama. NBC, 84 to 90. Keep listening. You don't know it?
3: Nope.
1: I got nothing.
0: I'll give you a hint. Michael Mann produced this series. Does that help?
3: Nope.
1: Well, Miami Vice. Miami Vice.
0: You got it, Scott. That's what it is. Miami Vice. Scott got it. Yeah. You're up. You're up two zip, Scott. This is Miami Vice theme music. All right.
1: No.
0: Yes, it is. I promise you. Five seasons.
1: I watched 100 of those episodes, and I don't think I ever heard that music before.
0: That is the theme song. That is the theme song for Miami Vice. Yeah, Don Johnson, Philip Michael Thomas were James Sonny Crockett and Ricardo Rico Tubbs, two Metro Dade police officers working undercover in Miami. Michael Mann, who produced the series, directed a film adaptation, 2006, starring Colin Farrell and Jamie Foxx. So Scott is up 2-0.
1: I got lucky on that one.
3: Scott is tough.
0: All right, here's the next one. Now, this is a crime drama, CBS, 1980 through 1988.
1: Magnum P.I., baby.
3: Man, yes. I quit.
0: Scott's good.
3: I quit.
0: Scott is good. Tom Selleck.
1: That's my little brother's ringtone.
0: There you go.
3: Okay.
0: Tom Selleck starred as Thomas Magnum, private investigator living on Oahu, Hawaii. And George Lucas offered Tom Selleck the lead role in Raiders of the Lost Ark, but Selleck was contractually obligated to play Magnum P.I., had to turn it down. Series was rebooted in 2018, starring Jay Hernandez. Yeah, he would have been Indiana Jones. Yeah, other than this series.
3: I don't know if he would have been as good as
1: I don't know how I felt about
3: Ford.
1: That.
0: Well, Yeah.
1: Man,

0: That's been different.
1: Yeah.
0: The bell differently for him there, that's for sure.
1: Scott's gotten three right. All right, here's one from 1972 to 1977, six seasons, a sitcom on NBC.
0: That ain't.
2: Different Strokes.
1: No. Nope.
2: Good Times. Good Times.
1: Nope.
0: Yeah, I know it.
1: Oh, Sanford and Son. My brother got it. Sanford and Son. Sanford and Son. Red Fox.
0: Yeah, the clean sweep wasn't working for me.
1: Red Fox. Damon Wilson as Fredgie Sanford and his son Lamont, based on the BBC series Steptoe and Son, and adapted in the U.S. by Norman Lear. Sanford and Son were junk dealers living in the Watts neighborhood of Los Angeles. Ratings hit through its six seasons.
2: And Aunt Esther was hilarious.
0: Show would be allowed these days, but it could be wrong.
1: No, you're right. You're right. Very true. Okay, we got one more now. One more. Here we go. You ready? This is a 1966 through 1973 CBS drama.
2: Mission Impossible.
0: Mission Impossible. There you go.
1: All right. Well, you know what? My brother got that one, but Scott got the first three.
3: Yeah, he did.
1: This was a spy series starring Peter Graves, Martin Landau,

0: Too kind, gentlemen. Have a fantastic weekend, y'all.
1: Yeah, you too. Have a great one. We come back. We're going to listen to the lineup, so stay with us.
2: More Hollywood 360 after these important messages.
3: Considered by most, optimized curcumin is one of the few bioavailable and highly absorbable curcumin products on the market. Hi, I'm Dr. Mitch. Since most chronic diseases have inflammation, our optimized curcumin seems to be a perfect addition to any nutritional program. It makes sense to me that preventing or reducing inflammation is a key component to our overall health. The Mayo Clinic found that curcumin can decrease swelling and inflammation, has antioxidant properties, and research suggests that curcumin can prevent cancer, or at least slow the spread of cancer, and in many instances make chemotherapy more effective. It protects our healthy cells even from radiation. 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
1: All right, time for the lineup. Police drama set in San Francisco. The lineup gave audiences a look behind the scenes at a police headquarters, and Bill Johnstone starred as Lieutenant Ben Guthrie, while the mayor was Sergeant Matt Greb. And Dragnet was a huge success for NBC, so CBS said, you know what? Let's try to win some of the Dragnet audience with a show similar called The Lineup. Elliot Lewis was tapped as producer-director. It premiered in 1950, and like Dragnet, the series focused on true crime cases from closed files. Lieutenant Guthrie and Sergeant Greb solved each week's case. The radio series lasted until 1953, making a transition to TV for six seasons. So popular on radio, popular on TV. We have a broadcast for you now, April 8th, 1952. This is called The Cornered Cop Killer Case. Here's part one now of The Lineup.
6: Ladies and gentlemen, by transcription, we take you now behind the scenes of a police headquarters in a great American city, where under the cold, glaring lights will pass before us the innocent, the vagrant, the thief, the murderer. This is The Lineup.

0: Hi, Ben.
1: Hi.
0: Hey, your witness just came in. I put him over on the end.
1: Oh,
0: over there, yes.
1: Yeah, thanks. You didn't meet Burkhead, did you?
0: Oh, hey, I heard you were coming with us. Glad to see you.
2: Same here.
0: How'd you leave him at University Division?
2: Oh, I said they'd arrest me for impersonating a police officer if I ever stepped in the precinct.
0: Hey, is Carney still holding down the desk?
2: Oh, sure.
0: Yeah, you know, we went through the academy together, Dick and I.
2: Yeah, so he said.
1: We better get out.
2: Yeah.
0: Well, I'd see you upstairs, eh? And congratulations.
2: Thanks. He's a nice guy.
1: Yeah.
3: Oh, hello.

0: Lieutenant?
1: Oh, Mr. Winston. This is Sergeant Burke. He'll be working with us from now on.
0: I'm glad to meet you, Sergeant.
1: How do you do?
0: Fine, thanks.
1: Well, we picked up a couple of people that might be possibilities, Mr. Winston. At least they fit the general description of the man who held you up.
0: Sure hope so. How many do we have to look at?
1: 25 or 26.
0: Oh?
2: Do you smoke, Mr. Winston?
0: Oh, thanks, Sergeant.
3: May I have your attention, please? You people out there on the other side of the wire, may I have your attention, please? Thank you. My name is Carger, Sergeant Pete Carger. I'll explain the lineup to you. Each of the suspects you will see will be numbered. I'll call up a number, their name, and the charge. If you have any questions or identifications, please remember the number assigned to the prisoner as I call his name. If you're sure or not too sure of the suspect, have him held. The questions I ask these suspects are merely to get a natural tone of voice, so do not pay too much attention to their answers, as they often lie. All right, bring on the line. Come on, boys, keep it moving. Let's hurry it up there. That's it, all the way over to this side of the stage. Now spread out and stand facing the audience. Hands at your sides, keep looking straight ahead. It's a long way to the back of the room, so when you answer the questions, talk out so the people back there can hear you. Number one, William Alexander, burglary. Up to the circle, William.
4: Yes.
3: Hands out of your pockets.
4: Oh, I forgot.
3: Where do you live, William?
4: 418 Race Street.
3: How long you been in this city?
4: About 6 months, I reckon. Come here last September. Oh, make it 7 months.
3: Where you from?
4: Beaumont, Texas.
3: Were you arrested with anybody, William?
4: No, sir.
3: You have a car?
4: No, sir, I was walking.
3: Any weapons?
4: One.

0: Yeah?
1: Any weapons on you when you were arrested?
0: No weapons.
1: According to the report, you were picked up at the Broadmoor Country Club. Is that right?
0: Yeah.
1: Who was with you at the time?
0: A girl. Susan Wright.
1: She told us her name was Marjorie Kennedy.
0: Oh, she's allowed to tell you anything. Ought to hear some of the things she told me.
1: Okay, okay. Number three, Harold Sorrington robbery. Over to the Circle.
2: That light hurts my eyes.
1: Then close them and tell us where you live.
2: 6644 East Hoover Street.
1: What's your business?
2: Diecast operator.
1: Where were you arrested?
2: On Alameda Street.
1: When?
2: Night before last.
1: Anybody arrested with you?
2: Yeah. Frank Jensen. I seen him in the other room when I was changing my clothes.
1: Frank Jensen, number 12. How long have you known Frank Jensen?
2: All of my life.
1: What's funny?
2: Nothing.
1: Why the smile?
2: Nothing.
1: You have a permit to carry a gun?
2: No.
1: What about the Colt automatic?
2: Didn't get that, Sergeant.
1: The 38 automatic. Weren't you carrying it when the officers arrested you, Harold?
2: No.
1: You know where it came from, then?
2: I found it somewhere, I guess.
1: Did you see him find it?
2: Yeah.
1: Well, where'd they find it?
2: Sort of lying on the ground.
1: Did you throw it there? I told you I wasn't carrying any gun. How old are you? I asked how old you are.
3: 19.
1: All right, Harold. Number 4, Roger Weinberg, breaking and entering. Where do you live, Roger?

0: Sorry I couldn't identify any of those men.
1: Yeah, so we. I sure like to get this Berg, Mr. Winston. He's held up 3 other bars in the past month.
0: Got a match?
2: Yeah, to you.
1: Well, and I pulled some cards that look good. Got time to run down to the mug files?
0: It's a little late right now, Lieutenant. My wife's waiting.
2: How about tomorrow? Could you come in tomorrow morning?
0: Yeah, I guess so.
2: Sure would appreciate it. Maybe you'll be able to spot him there.
0: I'd know if I saw him again, all right, even on a picture. Here, I'll be in tomorrow.
1: Fine.
2: Have a card for you to fill out. Won't take a minute.
0: Okay.
1: Well, I'll see you later, Berg. I'll be in Captain Waldo's office.
2: Mm-hmm. Yeah.
1: Thanks, Mr. Weston.
0: Oh, don't mention.
3: 32-4135 North
1: Mariposa Command, 77-459-625
3: East Willow Place, Barton.
4: Hi, Ben.
1: Bill?
4: Relax. Yeah. What do you think of the kid?
1: Burke?
4: Yeah.
1: Fine. I'll keep him with me a couple of weeks and then let him pair up with Quine. Ash is due for vacation.
4: Sounds good. Cigarette?
1: Oh, thanks. I put out this supplementary after I went over Winston's statement.
4: Oh?
1: His complaint might help a little more than Shannon's and Vigran's. It's worth a try, anyhow.
4: Yeah.
5: All right, that's the first portion of the lineup starring Bill Johnstone, and my brother pointed this out, that Bill Johnstone played the Shadow for a while. In fact, he played the Shadow, Lamont Cranston, alias the Shadow, after Orson Welles. Orson Welles played the Shadow from 1937 through 1938, and then Bill Johnstone, who was a cast member of the Shadow when Orson Welles was playing the Shadow, took over the role. You know, Orson left to make Citizen Kane. He got a big RKO contract and left that radio series, left his other radio series, the Mercury Theater on the Air, went to Hollywood and made Citizen Kane and became a very big movie director, producer. But he always loved radio. You know, when you listen to radio shows from the 1930s, 40s, even into the 1950s, you hear Orson Welles on a lot of them. And he had two regular radio series, The Lives of Harry Lime,
6: yeah,
5: and The Black Museum. He also had a summer series, Mercury Theater on the Air, half-hour episodes. And then the 1930s Mercury Theater were all hour-long episodes. And, of course, on that,
6: he scared a lot of people on Halloween.
5: Yeah, Halloween Eve.
6: Halloween
5: the day
6: Eve.
5: Before Halloween Eve, 1938.
6: War of the Worlds.
5: Yes, indeed. So, yeah, Orson Welles, he played the Shadow, and then Bill Johnstone took over that role. After Bill Johnstone, for a while, was John Archer and then Brett Morrison. And, of course, Agnes Moorhead was one of the very first lovely Margot Lanes. More of the lineup.

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6: Curcumin products on the market. Hi, I'm Dr. Mitch. Since most chronic diseases have inflammation, our optimized curcumin seems to be a perfect addition to any nutritional program. It makes sense to me that preventing or reducing inflammation is a key component to our overall health. The Mayo Clinic found that curcumin can decrease swelling and inflammation, has antioxidant properties, and research suggests that curcumin can prevent cancer, or at least slow the spread of cancer, and in many instances make chemotherapy more effective. It protects our healthy cells even from radiation. 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
18: This is Hollywood 360 across nearly 100 radio stations coast to coast. 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And we're heard on every naval ship at sea. 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And don't forget, folks, that every Sunday night, Lisa and I host a nostalgia live stream television show on YouTube. And it's a lot of fun. It's about a 2.5-hour show. And in that 2.5 hours, we play four classic radio shows, which takes up about two hours of that 2.5 hours. So in between, we come in and talk a little bit about nostalgia and have a show and tell section. On the very first episode, I showed my 1975 Kenner Bionic Man action figure. Lisa kept calling it a doll.
19: Lee Majors?
18: He looks just like Lee Majors, does yeah. It, really? Remember, it has the eye, you look through the eye, and
19: yeah, I remember
18: he has
19: that.
18: A bionic arm, and that was a big, let me tell you something.
19: You still have that?
18: Yeah, that was a big toy, a humongous seller in 1975. It was $9.99, or like $7.99, I can't remember if it was $7.99 or $9.99. But anyway, we talked about it, and so every show, we have a show and tell section. 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Click that, and you will see us live on YouTube. All right? Don't miss it. We'll be on tomorrow night. Time now for the conclusion to the lineup.
20: Hello, Lieutenant.
21: Hi. Hey, Ben.
22: Hi.
21: Why the grin?
22: Take a look here.
21: I'll be darned.
22: Well, what do you think of it? Made it myself?
21: It's some bad. What's it made of?
22: Tin. Yeah. Burke said he didn't feel like a policeman when they took him out of uniform. Nobody can see his badge.
21: Well, anybody can sure see this thing.
22: Yeah, that's what I figured. Gonna give it a Burke for a gag. You know, back at OCS, we used to make bars out of cardboard, and guys would wear them around all day.
21: Yeah.

0: clouding up.
1: Yeah. Bert.
2: Hmm. Hi, Ben.
3: Pete.
2: Hi.
3: Quine's got the 102. Walk by the window. Somebody's stirring around in there.
0: Mm-hmm. Okay. You take it here, Pete, and I'll go in and get him.
3: Yeah. Right, Ben.
4: I was just thinking.
0: No, what?
4: This is the right guy. Burke might think he's got the soft end of things.
0: What do you mean?
4: Isn't this his first case?
0: No, 102.
4: Yeah. Music lover.
0: So they say.
5: Hello.
0: Well, hello. We're looking for Dallas Kenyon. This his apartment?
5: Yeah, that's right. He lives here.
0: Well, is he home?
5: No.
0: Are you Mrs. Kenyon?
5: No, I'm just a friend of his. I live across the hall.
0: Well, when do you expect him back?
5: I don't know.
0: We'd like to wait for him. Police.
5: Oh. Come in.
0: Thanks.
3: Thanks.
5: What's the trouble, officers? Dallas isn't in any trouble, is he?
0: Just routine. Take a look, Pete.
4: Yeah.
5: Hey.
0: What's your name, miss?
5: Rita Fisher. It's out there on the box, but my apartment's across the hall, 104. I don't think you have any right to come in here and start looking around, even if you're policemen.
0: We'd like to know what you're doing in his apartment.
5: I just come to use a record machine, that's all. Just to play his machine. Hey, what is this?
0: How long have you known Dallas Kenyon?
5: Oh, just a little while. 2 months, maybe. Can't you tell me what this is all about? Has he done something?
0: We don't know. You sure you don't know when he'll be coming back?
5: No. He brought the keys to my car and said he'd be back later on. Told me I could use his record machine if I wanted to. He does that lots of times. Look, I'm not involved in anything with him. He's too old for me. I hardly know him at all.
0: But he let you use his apartment.
5: I let him borrow my car. Just friends. I don't want to get involved in anything. He's got a nice set there. You can see for yourself. I bought some new records.
0: Have you ever been in trouble, Miss Fisher?
5: No, you can check that, too. Never been in trouble of any kind.
0: Mm-hmm. Where do you work?
5: Richburger Drive-In. You can call there. They'll tell you I'm okay.
6: Hey, Ben.
0: Hmm?
5: Be careful. Dallas would hate to see anything happen to that record. It's his favorite.
6: Yeah. Bet it is.
0: Well, what is it, Pete?
6: Poor butterfly.
0: We'd like to look at your apartment, Miss Fisher. Will you take us over there, please?
5: Yeah, I suppose so, but I still don't see why you're so interested in me. Lord, I just happened to be here when you showed up. If I hadn't been here, you'd never even known I knew him.
6: Well, we have to check into everything. Won't take long.
5: What's he done? Can't you tell me what he's done while you're so anxious to get a hold of him? Don't I have a right to know something?
0: We'll let you know everything.
6: Hey, that's out front.
0: Let's go.
3: Ben, Kenyon drove up and pulled a gun when Burke went over to the car. Headed out on 14.
0: You hit?
3: Yeah, just nicked. Burke needs help.
0: Yeah.
5: Do that.
0: Do what you can, Pete.
6: Yeah.
0: You come
6: right
0: with me.
6: Any of you people back?
5: I don't...
0: Come on. Oh. 11A, request ambulance. 1410 Humboldt Street.
7: Ambulance 1410 Humboldt Street, 11A.
0: Are we clear?
7: All clear. Stand by all units, frequency 4. 11A, go ahead.
0: Code 3, suspect proceeding west on 14th from Humboldt. What kind of car do you have?
5: The black Ford, 49 sedan.
0: Black Ford sedan, 49. Your license number?
5: It's 2J4572.
0: 2James4572, this state, 11A out. All right, you stay here.
5: All right.
0: All right, let me through, yeah. Let me through, please. How's Burke doing, Pete?
6: Not so good, Ben.
0: Huh?
6: He just died.

0: Captain Waldo's car.
1: Yeah. Sam?
0: Yeah?
1: Got the hotshot on my way home. How many cars were there?
0: Well, regulars and 12 auxiliaries. 37 and 18 were right in line when the call went out.

0: Every intersection along the park front alley's all covered. We're using the command car.
1: You'll have to cross the viaduct to get on any highway.
0: Yeah, men at both ends, stopping everything.
1: Go house to house if you have to, Ben. This rain isn't going to help much.
0: Well, I hope we get him before it gets any worse.
1: Yeah.
2: Ben.
0: Yo.
2: Just came over. Wine found the car.

0: Some blood at the seat. Burke must have hit him.
1: Yeah. Anybody see anything?
0: Well, Murph and Prescott are covering from 10th Avenue. Three other cars in from the viaduct side. May turn up somebody. Pretty lonely place. Mostly warehouses.
1: They aren't going to be easy.
2: Well, he's got them on the open street.
1: How far do the warehouses run?
0: About four blocks straight across. Cars all along 11th.
1: He can't move very far.
2: Unless he jumps in the drink.
1: Yeah, he might do it, too. Want to get Harbor Division to get some boats along here?
2: Yeah, sure.
1: Now, let's see. 10 men to a street. 5 men to a side. Work it toward the water. No shooting if you can help it.
0: Right.
1: Now, wait a minute. Did that thing hurt?
0: No.
1: Now, how do you feel?
0: Mad.
1: Okay, get going.
0: Yeah.
3: Hi.
4: Hi. How's it look, Ben?
1: Whole area surrounded, but it's not going to be any cinch.
4: I'll get some lights over here. Almost 5 now.
1: Yeah. You going to stick around?
4: I'd like to, but I have to get over to the west side.
1: Oh?
4: Yeah. Burke's mother. Somebody has to tell her what happened.

0: It'll take us a month if we have to go over every one of those warehouses.
1: We'll spend a month if we have to. Oh, nuts.
0: What?
1: Oh, my cigarettes are all wet.
0: Oh, here.
1: Thanks. Hey, somebody's waving.
0: Yeah. Well, he's all dressed for the rain, anyhow.
1: Yeah. Now get the window.
2: Hey, you fellas are police officers, aren't you?
1: Yeah, that's right.
2: Well, my name's Charlie Adam. I live up over that building there. Seen all the commotion on 10th Street. What's it all about?
1: Just looking for somebody.
2: That fellow in the black car?
1: Did you see him?
2: Sure, about 15 minutes ago. I thought there was something funny about it. I was going to report it. He pulled up in that car and jumped out and felt like maybe he was drunk. Then he got up and ran.
0: Where'd he run to? Which way?
2: Over there, out on that dock. Ain't supposed to be using it, though. The company property, you know.
1: Okay. Jump in.
2: Sure. What's he done? Killed somebody?
0: Yeah. Police officer.
2: No. Well, he ain't going to get far. He'd have to come back along here or go on down the ramp. I know he'd come back this way.
1: Where does the ramp lead to?
2: Under this here dock. There's a little bitty landing there for loading when the tide's out. At high water, we load right from topside here.
0: Where does it come out?
2: Nowhere. It runs back maybe, 100 yards to the street. Solid canal retainings over there. To rats.
1: I see. Well, thanks a lot. You better wait here, Mr. Adam.
2: You okay?
0: Slippery. Watch out.
1: Right. Well, what Mr. Adams says is true. The only place he could run to would be back under the pilings.
0: Yeah. Easy.
1: Yeah. What a sweet-smelling place.
0: Get back!
2: I'm okay.
1: All right, cover it. I'll get the others.
2: Yeah.
1: You were right.
2: He heard anybody?
1: No. Klein? Klein, this is Ben.
3: Yeah.
1: He's under the dock. We're going to have to get him out.
3: Right.

0: Kenyon. You don't have a chance to get away. We know you're hurt. There's a doctor up here waiting to treat you. You better come up before it gets any worse.
1: This thing carrying?
2: Well, the speaker's hanging over the side.
0: Put your hands above your head and walk straight toward the light. You've got 5 seconds.
1: Well, I guess he doesn't want to cooperate.
2: Yeah. Maybe he passed out?
1: He wasn't passed out 5 minutes ago when he threw those slugs at us.
0: One more chance, Kenyon. Are you coming out?
3: I'm coming out.
0: Okay. Right toward the light. With your hands up.
1: Okay. Lower the rope.
2: Good. You see him?
1: Not yet. You better stand back.
4: Take it. Run.
1: Everybody okay?
2: Here's another light.
1: Okay. Let's get him out of there.
2: Hey, Ben. Look.
1: Huh?
2: Stop raining.

0: Lineup, starring Bill Johnstone as Lieutenant Ben Guthrie, was written by E. Jack Newman, with music by Eddie Dunstetter. Featured in tonight's cast were Jack Moyles as Sergeant Pete Carger, with Joel Samuels, Scott Douglas, Ed Begley, Virginia Gregg, Dick Ryan, Sam Edwards, Howard McNear, and Bert Holland. The Lineup was transcribed in Hollywood by Jaime Del Valle.
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2: Almost sounded like Batman theme there. Batman. That was The Lineup that was originally broadcast on CBS, but that was an Armed Forces Radio broadcast. What a cast. William Johnstone, Jack Moyles. You had Ed Begley, who is the father of Ed Begley Jr., who's on so many different TV and movies. Virginia Gregg, Howard McNear. Howard McNear was Floyd the Barber on the Andy Griffith Show. Dick Ryan, Sam Edwards, Eddie Dunstetter doing the organ. E. Jack Newman, great writer. He wrote a lot of suspense episodes. And Jaime Del Valle. Jaime Del Valle was the director, producer of that episode of The Lineup. April 8th, 1952, The Cornered Cop Killer. Hope you enjoyed that. Time now for Sarah's Backstage Pass. Sarah, take it away.
3: Hi, Carl, and hi, everyone. Tonight, I'm going to review the movie A Quiet Place 2. It's rated R, and it is the next chapter in Emily Blunt and her husband, John Krasinski's horror movie franchise. The film begins over a year before all of the events of the first movie. We see the Abbott family, Mom, Emily, Dad, John, attending a Little League baseball game. Their son Marcus, played by Noah Jupe, is up to bat. Millicent Simmons plays their teenage daughter, Reagan. We also see black smoke and fire in the sky, followed by large creatures who begin attacking and killing people. The creatures are blind and use their amplified hearing to see.
4: I don't know why he came all the way up here.
5: There's nothing left.
6: There are people out there.
3: John Krasinski is again the writer and director. Cillian Murphy also stars as Emmett.
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7: Most people had finally given up hope.
3: The bottom line, I'm out. 2.5 stars out of 4. In the first A Quiet Place film, the youngest Abbott child and father dies. And in this film, son Marcus is severely injured, complete with screams of agony and the threat of death if he doesn't receive medical attention. Noah Jupe is excellent in his portrayal, yet why even have a child suffer? Daughter Reagan's role has been expanded, and she carries most of the movie. She's also excellent. The problem is there are too many unanswered questions about the aliens. The sound is excruciatingly loud. The story is full of unnecessary jump scares while lax in content. Thanks for listening in tonight. This is Sarah Knight Adamson for sarahsbackstagepass.com.
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2: All right, in our next hour, Philo Vance Detective from 1949. But first, I will be reading lyrics from songs. And you have to guess the song that I'm reading the lyrics from, bro.
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12: Okay.
2: So stay with us. More of Hollywood 360 with Philo Vance Detective starring Jackson Beck. 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
1: You lost your magic. They knocked you off your game. Your Carlness went right out the window.
2: What's with this Carlness? It's not even a real word.
1: It's a conjunction, a preposition. It's a philosophy, a way of life. It's your name with "-ness attached to it.
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5: 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Well, actually, it's a little more than just a hobby. Reader's Digest is considering publishing two of my jokes.
6: Really?
5: Yeah.
7: From Hollywood, it's time now for... Johnny Dollar.
8: Leave the gun. 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
10: Hello, everyone. I'm Carl Amari, and this is Hollywood 360, the radio show that presents all things entertainment, including trivia contests and games, movie reviews, celebrity interviews, showbiz news, and classic radio shows. My co-host is my crabby brother, Vince. He is taking the place on this episode of Lisa Wolf, who's on vacation. And in this hour, we'll present a 1949 classic radio episode of Philo Vance, detective starring Jackson Beck. But first, it's time for learning the lyrics. I will read popular song lyrics, and my crabby brother will try to guess the name of the songs while you play along at home. You got it, bro?
11: I got it.
10: All right. He has
11: it. Piece of cake.
10: He's got it, he says. Okay, that's good to know.
11: Yeah, right.
10: I've got three songs here, bro.
11: Okay.
10: All three songs you know.
11: I do.
10: You've heard them. They're popular songs. And I'm going to read the lyrics, and I'm not going to read them like in rhythm like you would.
11: I'm just going to read them.
10: I'm just going to read them, and you got to try to guess the song, all right?
11: Okay.
10: All right, here's the first one. I heard you on my wireless back in 1950. Well, I'll take it again. I heard you on my wireless back in 52, lying awake, intent on tuning in on you. If I was young, it didn't stop you coming through. Ooh-ah, ooh-ah. They took the credit for your second symphony, rewritten by machine and new technology. And now I understand the problems you can see. Ooh-ah, ooh-ah. I met your children. Ooh-ah, ooh-ah. What did you tell them? And then the title, right? Twice. Pictures came and broke your heart. Ooh-ah, oh-oh. And now we meet in an abandoned studio. We hear the playback, and it seems so long ago. And you remember the jingles used to go, ooh-ah, ooh-ah. You were the first one, ooh-ah, ooh-ah. You are the last one, and then twice the name. Any idea?
11: Well, you said I heard these songs before.
10: You have.
11: I never heard that.
10: Yeah, you have.
11: I never heard them.
10: All right, so you don't have it? So let's.
11: No idea.
12: Did you let him know what letter we're on?
10: No. Are these all?
12: I mean, they.
10: I'm sorry. They're all V for Vince. They all start with a V. Sorry. They all start with a V for
11: Vision
10: Vince.
11: Of Love.
10: All of these songs start with the letter V.
11: Vision of Love. That's
10: wrong.
11: A V.
10: No, it's not right. All right, play it.
13: I heard you on the wireless back in 52.
11: You know, I'd never heard this song.
10: Just listen. Just listen.

0: It's the Buggles, right? The Buggles. B-U-G-G-L-E-S. Is it Buggles or Bugles?
1: They had to be one-hit wonders for sure.
0: I mean, this is a popular song.

0: I've never heard this song in my life.
1: See? I'm not alone. I'd really never heard this.
2: Wow, really?
1: I heard that lyrics right there.
0: Before, yes,
2: video killed the radio star.
1: Just those lyrics. I never heard them other lyrics.
2: All right, so you're 0 for 1. Hang on a second.
1: All right.
2: There you go.
1: Yeah.
2: All right, two more. I think you're going to get both of these.
1: Okay.
2: My brother's pretty smart. He's definitely, he impresses me. When we watch Jeopardy together, Mike, you wouldn't believe how many he gets, right? It's I'm telling you, he's smart. Okay, you ready?
1: Thanks.
2: Here's next song. It starts with a V. Bright Light City, Gonna Set My Soul. Gonna Set My Soul on Fire. Got a whole lot of money that's ready to burn. So get those stakes up higher. There's 1,000 pretty women waiting out there, and they're all living the devil may care. And I'm just the devil with love to spare. So, something with the title. How I wish that there were more than the 24 hours in the day. Even if there were 40 more, I wouldn't sleep a minute away. Oh, there's a blackjack and poker and the roulette wheel. A fortune won and lost on every deal. All you need's a strong heart and a nerve of steel. Any idea?
1: No, these lyrics sound familiar, but I have no idea what the title is. Right. And I couldn't even tell you who did
2: starts with
1: song.
2: A V. Anything? No? Yeah. All right, well, here you go.
3: Bright Light City, gonna set my
2: Elvis.
3: Soul.

0: lost wages.
1: Be the lost wages.
2: There were more than 24 hours in the day.
1: All right. 0 for 2.
0: I saw Elvis live.
1: Wow. That's cool.
0: Yeah.
1: All right, you're 0 for 2, but I guarantee you you will get this song.
0: Okay.
1: I am positive you will get this song.
0: All right.
1: Okay? It starts with a V.
0: Okay.
1: Hey, well, I'm a friendly stranger in the black sedan.
0: Vehicle. Ides of March.
3: I love this song.
1: This is a one-hit wonder.
0: No, they had a couple other hits.
3: Yeah, they did.

0: love you.
1: That's enough.
0: All right.
1: I don't want to be discovered at this late stage in my life.
0: You don't want a record contract?
1: I don't have time for it.
0: I mean, he's so busy. You don't want a record contract?
1: Yeah, maybe.
0: I mean, tell our listeners about Bird Turd. Come on. I've talked about it on
1: that?
0: The air.
1: Yeah?
0: I've talked about it on the air.
1: Me and George Kubaleski made that song up. Remember, George?
0: Yeah, Bird Turd.
1: Yeah,
0: Bird Turd. Yeah, a couple of lyrics.
1: God, I don't know. That was 50 years ago.
0: Bird Turd. Da-na-na.
1: It's
0: Bird
1: on
0: turd.
1: Your window.
0: It's on your window.
1: It's on your door now.
0: It's on your car.
1: Yeah, I don't remember the rest of it.
0: And but you were the lead singer
1: Me
0: of
1: and
0: it.
1: My friend George Kubaleski made that song up.
0: And you sang it.
1: And our steps in Schiller Park.
0: There you go. Bird Turd.
1: Yeah.
0: All right, so my brother got 1 out of 3. Not bad. You're batting .333.
1: Yeah. That'll make me a few mil.
0: Yep. All right, when we come back, it's Philo Vance Detective. Stick around.
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0: You know, Sherlock Holmes was super, super popular. So S.S. Van Dyne, a writer, decided, hey, I'll create an Americanized Sherlock Holmes. He'll be stylish, highly intelligent and cultured, and he'll work out of New York instead of London. So he created the great detective Philo Vance. So, really kind of emulating Sherlock Holmes. And on radio, Jose Ferrer and later Jackson Beck starred as Philo Vance. There were some movies, William Powell, Warren William, and Basil Rathbone even played Philo Vance in the movies. Joan Alexander was his secretary on the radio show, Ellen Deering. We have a broadcast for you now from January 4th, 1949, program 26 in the series. Great quality. These are direct from the master recordings. This is called The Magic Murder Case. Jackson Beck starring. Here's part one of Philo Vance, Detective.
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7: 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Maybe more.
6: Oh, no. 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
7: Now, Pop, all I want is one trick. Nobody can make them like you. A pop baker, false bottom table, looks 2 inches high to an audience. Actually, it's about 6. Nobody's as good as you, Pop.
6: Huh. The great Mento says nobody is as good as me. So I relent. I sell him my tricks. Oh, no. Now, not for you, Mento. No tricks.
7: Look, Pop. You've no real gripe against me. Okay. So I expose magic. So what?
6: So what, you say? Listen. 10 years ago, who was the greatest magician of them all? Who, answer me? Who?
7: You mean you? Well, you were pretty good.
6: Pretty good? From coast to coast, a headliner? My own magic show, 2 performances a day, my name in electric lights? Baker the Baffler. Now, what do I have?
7: A pretty nice business, making effects for magicians.
6: That compares with what I had?
7: Fool.
6: Here do I have an audience that applauds me? No. Here do I have anything except my tools, my work?
7: You're not blaming me for getting you off the stage, are you?
6: Yes. Yes, I blame you. I must blame you. Every trick I did on the stage, you exposed. Soon people did not want to see me anymore. They know how my tricks are done. They laugh at me. You made them laugh at me. No, Mento. From me, you get nothing. Ever.
7: Sorry you feel that way, Pop. But I think you're exaggerating this a little bit, aren't you?
6: Oh, no. No, I'm not. I think many times of the years I was on the stage, how it was everything to me. My whole life.
7: Well?
6: You took that life away from me, Mento. Remember and be warned. You took my life from me. Maybe someday I do the same for you.
7: How's my makeup, Betty?
8: It's perfect, Mento, as you know. Just like everything else about you. Perfect.
7: Well, that's hardly a reason for that tone you're using, my girl. Incidentally, your makeup wasn't too good at the matinee. Too lazy or too much in a hurry? Which was it?
8: Neither. I've been with you over a year now, Mento.
7: So you have. And no magician ever had a prettier assistant. I am very pleased with you, Betty.
8: Pleased with me? That isn't the way you talked when I first joined the act.
7: If this is going to be a quarrel about the same old thing again, please let it keep until after the performance. I can't work when I'm upset.
8: I've been upset for months and I've worked. I don't see any reason for putting this off any longer.
7: All right, let's have it. What is it?
8: When are you gonna marry me, Mento?
7: Is that all? I thought this was going to be something important.
8: It was important when you tried to convince me you were in love with me, when you made me fall in love with you.
7: I made you fall in love with me?
8: Uh-huh.
7: Come now, Betty. There's a limit to what even a magician can do. Come on, go on. Hand me my cape.
8: Here.
7: Folding flowers and silks are in it?
8: Yes, they're in the folds of the cape where they belong. Now listen, Mento. How about you and me? What have you decided?
7: What's the terrible rush, my dear? You know I'm fond of you.
8: Maybe. But Johnny Davis is in love with me. He wants to marry me.
7: Well, then marry him. I'll hide my broken heart and wish you two all the happiness in the world. Although what you can see in that hoofer, I don't know.
8: Johnny's wonderful.
7: Well, then you should be very happy.
8: Well, I'm not. You've seen to that. And, Mento, I won't forget it. But I'm not going to be unhappy alone. I'll see to it that you share some of my misery. Believe me, I will.
9: Oh, snap out of it, baby. Things can't be that tough. Besides, a coffee cup isn't a crystal ball, so start staring into it.
8: I'm sorry, Johnny.
9: Had Mento as you upset, hasn't he? Maybe I ought to talk to him.
8: Oh, it won't do any good, Johnny. I tried just before we went on stage 20 minutes ago. He won't tell me anything, one way or another.
9: Is he in the dressing room now?
8: Oh, I suppose so. Told me he was expecting 2 visitors after the performance. That might be just another stall so he don't have to take me out tonight. But he went to his dressing room, I know that.
9: Why don't you give him up, Betty? He's only making you unhappy.
8: I wish I could. Only without him, there's nothing.
9: There's a precious little guy called me. I could make you happy, dear.
8: Yeah, I know one thing, Johnny. I know you'd try. It wouldn't be fair to you. There'd always be something missing. As long as Mentor were alive, I couldn't help but want him. Is that so wrong?
9: You know it is. That guy isn't happy unless he's doing something to hurt people. His fake magic act does nothing but expose tricks. He worked on you until you fell in love with him, just so he could watch you suffer.
8: Yeah, and the awful part of this, Johnny, is I know all that. I know it, and I can't do anything about it.
9: No, I guess you can't. But you said before that you'd want Mento as long as he was alive. Maybe I can do something about that.
10: Good show, wasn't it, Vance?
11: Excellent, Markham, excellent. I've always had a soft spot for Bodo. Nice of the fellow to have sent me these tickets, wasn't it?
10: Fellow? What fellow? I was under the impression that you'd bought them.
11: No. Remember that magic act that opened the second half of the bill? The great Mento?
10: Of course, he was very clever. And his assistant was quite pretty.
11: That door there leads backstage, I imagine. Come on, we're going to see him.
10: All right. Would it be impolite to ask why?
11: Hardly. As I was saying, he sent me these tickets and a note asking me to come backstage at the end of the performance. I'll get in this door.
10: Backstage always had a fascination for me, Vance.
11: It has for most people, Mark, including actors.
10: And private investigators.
11: Guilty as charged. Well, I beg your pardon, but where is the great Mento's dressing room, please?
12: Second room to the right.
11: Thank you. Markham, to retain a semi-consistency to our conversation, I believe I was telling you about a note that this Mento sent me along with the tickets.
10: So you were.
11: It said, please see the show and come back to visit him afterward. It had a hint of intrigue.
10: Vance, you could find intrigue in a loaf of bread. Don't you ever get tired of looking for it?
11: No, and I hope I never will. It's true that many times the intrigue isn't there when I think it might be, but I don't overlook anything either. Anything that might be passed by if I hadn't investigated. Well, here we are.
10: Perhaps your friend didn't wait. Perhaps that, too, is part of the intrigue.
11: That would be interesting, Mark. Very interesting.
10: Well, from what I can gather, you have your choice of believing that he either didn't wait or is very deaf. Vance.
11: Now, don't be alarmed because I'm looking through the keyhole, Markham. Perhaps it is undignified, but under the circumstances, I believe it's warranted.
10: And what warrants it?
11: The keyhole is obstructed a bit because the key is still on the inside.
10: Which means the door is locked from the inside, of course.
11: That's right. Somebody must have locked it from the inside, but nobody answers our knock. There's trouble in that room, Markham.
10: Well, then, come on, man. Help me break down this door.
11: Right.
10: Once more ought to do it.
11: Well.
10: There's the great Mento, all right. Lying face down with a knife in his back. You're right about trouble, Vance.
11: Yes, I know. Look at this door, Markham. It wasn't only locked on the inside with a key, it was bolted from the inside.
10: I'll get Sergeant Heath on the telephone immediately.
11: I think that can wait a moment, Markham.
10: Okay.
11: Take a look at this room. There's no other way a murderer could have gotten out except the door. And that was locked and bolted.
10: That window up there, Vance.
11: Too small to let anyone in or out. Besides, I think you'll find that that's locked from the inside, too.
10: I think you're right, Vance. Yes, it is locked from the inside.
11: Well, this looks like a first-rate mystery, Markham. The position of that knife prohibits suicide, yet nobody could have gotten in here to kill our friend Mento. Or so it seems.
10: I go along with that, definitely. Take a look around the room, Vance. There's the little stand that Mento brought out those silks and that fishbowl from. There's another table over there, and I guess that's all.
11: No question about that.
10: Vance, I have an idea that this is probably the most baffling case we've ever encountered.
11: No question about that either, Markham. I'm quite sure this case isn't going to be quite as easy to break open as that locked door was.
0: And that's some very organ music. It's very, very organy.
1: I'm right? Surprised. Did the butler do it?
0: I think the butler must have done it.
1: I think he did it.
0: We'll be right back. Stick around.
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0: Anyway, this very famous singer, entertainer, radio star. He was in the movies, too. Didn't do much TV because he was older by then. But he was Afra number one, okay? And I'll give you a hint. So when Franklin Delano Roosevelt, FDR, was trying to raise money for the war effort, he said to this person, well, let's create something called the March of Dollars, and can you promote it on your radio show? And this person said, you know what? Let's call it the March of Dimes, because people could send in more dimes than dollars. I think we'll raise a lot more money if you call it the March of Dimes. And it did. It raised, you know, millions and millions of dollars for the war effort. And I think the March of Dimes is still even around today.
1: And it's for the handicapped now. I mean,
0: it was for the war effort then. Right, it was for World War II.
1: Right.
0: And it helped us win the war. And it raised millions and millions of dollars. And this particular man, who is number one AFRA, was really big behind the March of Dimes. Any idea?
1: No. I said Frank Sinatra. It wasn't him.
0: No. I'll give you a hint. His initials are E.C.
1: Eddie Cantor.
0: Hang on a second. That's right. Eddie Cantor. So Eddie Cantor's AFRA number one.
1: Wow.
0: Jackson Beck, AFRA number two.
1: Wow.
0: And speaking of Jackson Beck, here's the conclusion to Philo Vance Detective.
2: Bob Baker, I am, Mr. Vance. That's right. You were in the right place.
3: I imagined I was when I saw those magic cabinets. You build them?
2: Yes, that I do. They are illusion cabinets.
3: I'd like to see the inside of one, may I?
2: If you like, open the one in front of you. Oh, go ahead, open it. What do you see?
3: Well, to be honest about it, I don't see anything. Just the inside of a man-high cabinet, black satin lined.
2: How deep would you say it was?
3: I don't know. 5-6 inches. It seemed much deeper from the outside before I opened the door.
2: Well, it's 24 inches deep. Those two girls. See? One of them can easily fit in back of this rear satin. Allows the magician to change his assistants just like
3: magic.
2: Yes, yes.
3: You're quite a craftsman, Mr. Baker.
2: Thank you. Yes, now it's my life work. Well, what is it you wanted, Mr. Vance? To purchase one of my illusions?
3: Not exactly. I'm here investigating the death of the great Mento. He was murdered in his dressing room last night with the door locked and bolted from the inside.
2: Oh, you are a policeman?
3: Not quite.
2: Vance. Oh, of course, Vance. You are Philo Vance. I should have known. I am honored, Mr. Vance. But what do you want with me?
3: Mr. Baker, I talked to Betty Anderson, Mento's assistant, immediately after the murder. She told me several things, among them one fact that brought me here.
2: She told you I quarreled with Mento?
3: That's right. Apparently, Mento told her when he returned from this workshop of yours.
2: He was not a good man, this Mento. You knew that.
3: That isn't what interests me, Mr. Baker. He is now a dead man. I want to know who killed him.
2: So? The newspapers say he was killed in a locked room with a knife at his back. That police are checking the knife for fingerprints.
3: Which they won't find. Anyone clever enough to have figured out this murder wouldn't be simple enough to leave his calling card.
2: Thank you.
3: Why thank me, Mr. Baker? I merely stated a fact.
2: You were very complimentary. You said the murderer was clever. For that, I thank you.
3: You're telling me that you killed Mento, Mr. Baker?
2: Oh, not exactly. I'm not that stupid. This I will tell you, Mr. Philo Vance. You were perfectly right about two things. There will be no fingerprints.

0: couldn't live 2 minutes with that knife in so vulnerable a spot.
1: I do not wish to complicate your work too much, Mr. Vance, but from 9:30 until midnight last night, during which time Mentor was murdered, I was with friends. Reliable, reputable friends, including a policeman whom I know.
0: And you didn't leave them even for a moment?
1: Not for a second. You see, Mr. Vance, execution of a crime is like building a magic cabinet. The effect is only perfect if the plans are perfect.
0: Of course, it's very possible that you didn't kill Mentor.
1: I suppose so. But, Mr. Vance, I urge you, please do not believe that. I urge you not to believe anyone else murdered the great Mentor.
2: This is District Attorney Markham. The magic murder case began when the great Mento, theatrical magician, was found in his locked dressing room, a knife planted firmly in his back. Nobody could have gotten into or out of the dressing room, yet Mento couldn't possibly have been a suicide. Vance and I have questioned Betty Anderson, Mento's assistant, and have found that Mento had quarreled with Pop Baker, a craftsman catering to magicians. Vance has gone to see him, while I have decided to continue questioning Miss Anderson. It seems...
3: I didn't kill him, Mr. Markham. I wanted to lots of times, but I didn't. Look at me. Do I look like a killer?
2: My experience as district attorney has taught me, Miss Anderson, that murderers rarely do look like murderers. That's what complicates my job, and Sergeant Heath's, and Philo Vance's. You've told me that Mento promised to marry you.
3: Yeah, sure he did, in the beginning. And later on, he wouldn't be definite. He wouldn't say when. He wouldn't even say he wouldn't marry me. He's that kind of a man, Mr. Markham.
2: You're trying to tell me that even though he might not want something, he didn't want anyone else to get it either.
3: Only he'd said...

0: confess?
1: I'm afraid I don't understand, Vance. What could it possibly be that practically amounts to a confession?
2: Well, he dared me to prove he did it, for one thing. He has an ironclad alibi for the time of the murder. I know it's ironclad. I just checked it.
1: And perhaps he didn't do it. After all, somebody stabbed Mento at 10:15. And if Pop Baker couldn't have done it, it must be somebody else who was our murderer.
2: That's completely logical, Markham. Unless Mento, the magician, was killed by magic.
3: You want me to build some special effects for you, Miss Anderson?
0: Yeah, please, Mr. Baker. I'll pay you for them. I want to do a magic act.
3: Like the great Mento?
0: No, I won't expose magic, Mr. Baker. You see, I was with Mento long enough to know how all his tricks worked. I can do them, too. But I'll need something big. Some big illusion for a finish. You can build it for me.
3: Undoubtedly, I can build it for you. But will I? No, I think not.
0: You've got to.
3: Oh, so it's a threat now. I've got to. Miss Anderson, perhaps you'd better...
2: Hello there.
3: Mr. Vance, why do you come here again?
2: You expected me to come, didn't you, Mr. Baker? What I didn't expect was to find Miss Anderson here.
0: I want him to build an effect for me, Vance. I'm going to do a magic act by myself now.
2: Really? That's quite interesting. Mr. Baker, I came back because I want to know a little more about magic. I promise you that unless the information affects this case, I'll reveal it to no one.
3: What is it you wish to know?
2: Well, let's take the sawing a woman in half trick. How did that work?
3: It does no harm to tell you. It has been exposed in theaters for years. Two girls are used. One the public sees when she climbs into the box that is to be sawed.
2: And the other?
3: The other is lying on the table the cabinet rests on. It doesn't look wide enough to hold a girl, but it is.
2: Illusion, eh?
3: Yes. After one girl climbs into the box, she tucks up her feet in the top half. The girl in the table puts her feet through the bottom half. And the magician then saws in between them.
2: Very simple, once it's explained, isn't it?
3: If you saw Mento's act, you also saw a variation of the trick. He used a table similar to the one in the sawing a woman illusion.
2: So he did. He took several large dogs out of the tabletop. Thank you very much, both of you.
0: You're leaving, Mr. Vance?
2: Definitely. I'm quite certain this mystery is no longer a mystery. I'll be seeing both of you again very soon. Good night.
3: Good night. Good night, Mr. Vance. Now, Miss Anderson, we will talk about what you want me to build for you.
0: No, Mr. Baker, not right now. I didn't like the look on Vance's face when he left.
3: To me, it seemed a very satisfied look.
0: That's just it. I think he knows something. I think he knows everything. And I gotta get out of here fast.
1: Here I am, Vance, just as you asked. Why did you want me to meet you here outside Mento's dressing room?
2: Why, Martin? Because I just left Pop Baker and Betty Anderson. And you are about to witness a dramatization entitled How the Locked Door Murder Was Accomplished. Oh, I see there's a new door fitted on Mento's dressing room.
1: Yes, a new door, a new lock and bolt. That was done earlier today, Vance. Why the dramatics?
2: We're nearing the finish of our case, Markham. I'm going in the dressing room. Give me one moment, then break down the door.
1: Break down the door? What for? Where will you be?
2: I'll be showing you how Mento was murdered. 5 seconds, Markham, then break it down.
1: Okay. One, two, three, four, five. I hope you're ready, Vance. Well, Vance, we... Hey, where is he? Vance, where are you? Vance! Oh, what is this? Well, you can't be hiding. There's no place to hide. Vance, what is this? Where are you?
2: Right here, Markham.
1: Right where? Your voice seems to be coming from that table, but you couldn't possibly be hiding in that tabletop.
2: No, but I am, Markham. And now I'm coming out of my hiding place.
1: Vance, that tabletop doesn't look deep enough
2: to... No, it doesn't, does it? But it is. It's the same type of table I saw at Pop Baker's studio. Ready to make an arrest, Markham?
1: Of course, but I'm just as ready to hear how this solves Mento's murder.
2: I'll explain later. First, I've got to make a call. And then we've got to pay a call on a murderer.
0: Johnny.
4: Well, this is a surprise. Hello, Betty. What are you doing here at my place?
0: Johnny, get some clothes packed and get out of here fast.
4: What?
0: Don't stop to argue with me. Get some clothes together. I'll tell you all about this while you're doing it.

0: Now, honey, don't be so mysterious. What's this all about?
1: Okay, you'll want it your way, Johnny. Philo Vance knows you killed Mento.
0: Vance knows it? Well, that's interesting. I didn't know it myself. Brilliant guy, that Vance.
1: Don't try to fool me, Johnny. I know you killed him, and I know how you killed him.
0: Really?
1: That's right. Now, come on, let's stop this. Get packed, Johnny.
0: No, not yet. Why are you warning me about Vance, Betty?
1: Why shouldn't I warn you? You were in love with me, weren't you? You tried to make things easier for me. Okay, I'm paying off that favor now, Johnny. I'm telling you to get out before Vance gets here.
0: Well, what makes you so sure he's coming?
1: Because he left me at Pop Baker's a little while ago. I'm sure he figured out the false table gimmick. And he'll know it was you who hid in that false tabletop. He'll know you were in that table in Mento's dressing room while he and Markham were discovering Mento's body.
0: False tabletop? What's that?
1: Oh, Johnny, please, don't try to lie to me. I showed you that phony table. Showed you how it works weeks ago. Please, Johnny, Vance...
0: Never mind about Vance right now. Come here, Betty, darling. Come here. Come on, baby. Come over here. All right. I'll come over to you.
1: You keep away from me.
0: No, darling. I'm coming closer. Close enough, darling, to put my hands right on your throat. A few seconds more, darling. Just a few.
2: He'll put a stop to that. Come on, Markham.
3: I'm with you.
0: Neither of you is coming very much closer.
3: Look out, he's got a gun.
1: Come on. I'm holding his arm.
0: Let go of me, you dope. Let go.
3: This'll take care of you, Johnny.
2: Well, Miss Anderson, apparently we got here at the right time. Catch her, Markham.
1: Oh, it's all right. I'm all right now.
3: Good. Well, Vance, what happens now?
2: We'll revive Johnny Davis and show him just how certain we are that he killed the great Mento.
3: We won't show him, Vance. You will. All I know is you called Pop Baker and found out Miss Anderson was on the way here. I'm going to learn about the details of this solution at the same time that Johnny is.

0: Johnny, we know you were in love with Betty Anderson, but she wouldn't marry you as long as Mento was alive.
1: So what about it, Vance?
0: So you killed him.
1: So you say.
2: So he'll prove, too, Johnny, if past performances are any criterion.
1: They aren't to me. You can't prove a thing. Sure, I may have been a little rough with Betty when you walked in my apartment a while ago, but you can't hang for that.
0: Johnny, I'll admit that locked door on Mento's dressing room had me stopped temporarily, but it doesn't anymore. You were in that room, hiding in the tabletop while we were there. After we left, you left, with a practically perfect murder to your credit.
1: Pop Baker could have killed Mento.
0: That's what you wanted us to think when you hid in the table. You knew that eventually we'd figure out that this was a magician's way of killing a magician, and that we'd go straight to Baker. Fortunately, he had an alibi, but he couldn't resist trying to take a little credit for the murder. That was the showman in him.
2: Johnny, we have Betty Anderson ready to say you admitted killing Mento. Also, that you tried to kill her. And also, that she explained the false tabletop to you. We don't need your confession to get a conviction, believe me.
1: No? Okay. If you don't need it, you get it anyway. Yeah. Yeah, I killed Mento. What's more, I'd do it again if I had a chance.
0: Well, Markham, that's the statement we wanted him to make. Now I think I've a statement I want to make. This is the end of the Magic Murder Case.

0: There you have it. Philo Vance, great quality, right off the master. All right, time for a quick break. When we come back, it's more of Hollywood 360.
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6: It was great to see you, Vince.
5: Same here, Mike. Nice to see you. It's been a while since I saw you.
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0: Yeah, and so Lisa will be back next week. 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And Mike Castella is the producer of that as well as this radio show. He does an amazing, amazing job.
6: And I never sleep on the weekends.
0: No, he's cleaning classic radio shows. He's doing the Classic Radio Club. He's doing all kinds of great stuff. And we appreciate you, Mike. So when Lisa's back, we have The Whistler, The Burns and Allen Show, Barry Craig, Confidential Investigator, Our Miss Brooks, and Murder by Experts. Good lineup for next week. From my co-host, Lisa Wolf, and my crabby brother, Vince Amari, who subbed for her. Thanks, bro.
5: You're welcome.
0: To our executive producer, Mike Castella. This is Carl Amari saying, stay safe out there, be healthy. Thanks for tuning in.
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4: Then you won't be angry.
3: I will not be angry.
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3: Abby someone. Abby who?
4: Abby Normal.
5: What do you do, Carl?
6: Carl is a inventor slash entrepreneur.
7: Yeah, I'm still looking for that home run, you know? I mean, when I saw the iPod first time, I was like, man, I could have kicked myself.
6: That was so hard on him.
8: What's your name?
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11: Roger. Ready to move out.
12: Hello, everyone. I'm Carl Amari, and this is Hollywood 360, the radio show that presents all things entertainment, including trivia contests and games, movie reviews, celebrity interviews, showbiz news, and classic radio shows. My co-host is the vivacious Lisa Wolf, and in this hour, we'll present a 1948 classic radio episode of The Whistler, starring Wally Mayer. But it's time now for Movie Jeopardy. Lisa Wolf Trebek will play audio clips from popular movies, and I'll try to name the movie while you play along at home. Is that how it works?
13: I think you finally got it. So I'm glad to be back. I know I wasn't here last week. I missed
12: you weren't?
13: A little bit. Not too
12: you weren't
13: much,
12: here?
13: Though.
12: Oh, okay.
13: I only missed you a wee bit. So glad to be back doing a little Movie Jeopardy. And on this edition of Hollywood 360, they are all comedies.
12: Nashville will never be the same without you, Lisa.
13: That's for certain.
12: All comedies.
13: All comedies.
12: Any specific years or just the whole gamut of years?
13: The whole gamut of comedies. I'm looking. They range from 1970s to 2008.
12: Okay. I guess I was alive in all that time.
13: I think you'll know these.
12: All right.
13: All right?
12: Yep.
13: First one goes back to 2002.
14: I'm Greek, right?
15: Right.
14: So what happens is, my dad and my uncles, they fight over who gets to eat the lamb brain. And then my Aunt Vula forks the eyeball and chases me around with it, trying to get me to eat it because it's going to make me smart. So you have two cousins. I have 27 first cousins. Just 27 first cousins alone. And my whole family is big and loud, and everybody's in each other's lives and business all the time. Like, you never just have a minute alone just to think, because we're always together just eating, eating, eating.
12: My Big Fat Greek Wedding.
13: That's right. And you know what she described, I think, is a lot of families. I think we're all a little bit like that, the eat and eat and eat part for sure. That is absolutely right. Did you ever see the movie?
12: Yes. Yeah, okay. I liked it a lot.
13: Right. Directed by Joel Zwick and written by Nia Vardalos, who you just heard in that clip. And it was nominated for Academy Award for Best Original Screenplay. And the film inspired a TV series, My Big Fat Greek Life. And there's a film sequel called My Big Fat Greek Wedding 2, which I did not see.
12: I didn't see that either.
13: All right. Well, one's maybe
12: enough. I like the first one.
13: Great. And one's enough sometimes. All right. The second one, you love this movie, 1977.
16: We saw the Fellini film last Tuesday. It is not one of his best. It lacks a cohesive structure. You know, you get the feeling that he's not absolutely sure what it is he wants to say. Of course, I've always felt he was essentially a technical filmmaker. Granted, La Strada was a great film. Great in its use of negative imagery more than anything else.
12: Annie Hall.
13: That is Annie Hall.
12: They're in line going to the movies.
13: That's exactly right. He's
12: talking,
13: really annoying behind him.
12: And Woody Allen's like, oh my gosh, I have to be next to this
13: guy. But at the end, remember what he does? He actually pulls out the director of the guy he was talking about in his brain.
12: Yeah, in his brain.
13: In his brain.
12: And
13: he's
12: says,
13: like, and then he has him completely negate everything he just said.
12: Honestly, this movie is so genius. Like, every time I watch it, I laugh. You know,
13: it's just a great movie. I told you, one of your favorites, directed by
12: Woody Allen.
13: Woody Allen, and it stars
12: Woody Allen along with Diane Keaton.
13: That's right, and in a role that was written specifically for her.
12: By Woody Allen.
13: Great. All right, next one, another one of Carl Amari's favorites, 2005.
17: Can I help you?
12: That's all I needed.
13: I know.
18: I don't know. Can you?
17: Are you looking for something?
18: Is there something I should be looking for?
17: We have a lot of books.
12: A lot of books. So
17: maybe it depends on what you like.
12: Oh, my gosh.
13: And what do you like?
12: That is one of the greatest scenes and one of the greatest comedies of all time.
13: I know.
12: 40-year-old virgin.
13: You know, I should watch that again because just in hearing that clip and going through it, I laugh and laugh and laugh.
12: This you really is, picked some funny ones.
13: Oh, I know. This is directed by Judd Apatow in his directorial debut,
12: yeah.
13: Starring Steve Carell, who we just heard, and he is the 40-year-old virgin, Andy, Catherine Kinnear, and Paul Rudd, and there's a lot of improvisation in this movie, and I think that's part of what makes it work so well.
12: One of the, if not the funniest movie of all time.
13: I'm with you. I can't believe we agree.
12: Top five funniest movies of all time.
13: Usually I don't agree with you, but this time I do. Okay, next one. It's another great film, 1993.
8: Phil?
13: That's all you need, right?
12: That's all I needed.
8: Phil? Phil Connors? Phil Connors, I thought that was you.
9: How you doing? Thanks for watching.
8: Hey, hey.
13: Hey.
8: Now, don't you tell me you don't remember me, because I sure as heck fire remember you.
9: Not a chance.
8: Ned! Ryerson!
13: Can you just picture it?
12: Well, Groundhog Day.
13: Groundhog Day, absolutely. Written and directed by the great Harold Ramis.
12: Yep.
13: Starring Bill Murray, Andy McDowell, and of course, Bill Murray plays Phil Connors, the TV weatherman. Great, great, great film. I guess they probably replay it every February.
12: Yeah, around, for Groundhog
13: Day. And this is in Punxsutawney, Pennsylvania.
12: Right.
13: Great one.
12: Oh, my gosh.
13: Okay, next. I love this. I'm not positive that you. It's a little romantic. Let's see. This goes back to 1989.
11: I'm sorry, Harry. I know it's New Year's Eve. I know you're feeling lonely, but you just can't show up here, tell me you love me, and expect that to make everything all right. It doesn't work this way.
15: Well, how does it work?
11: I don't know, but not this way.
15: How about this way? I love that you get cold when it's 71 degrees out. I love that it takes you an hour and a half to order a sandwich. I love that you get a little crinkle above your nose when you're looking at me like I'm nuts.
12: When Harry Met Sally.
13: That's right. Did you like that one?
12: Loved it.
13: All right. I'm
12: loved
13: so happy.
12: Loved this movie.
13: Fantastic. Written by Nora Ephron. Directed by...
12: Rob Reiner.
13: That's exactly right.
12: Rob
13: Starring
12: Reiner.
13: That was Billy Crystal and Meg Ryan in that particular clip. And
12: my pal Bruno Kirby is in this movie, too.
13: Great. Yeah. And the big question of this film, and I know you can answer this, is...
12: I'll have what she's having.
13: Well, yeah, that's a great scene, though. And the big question of the film is, can men and women just be friends?
12: Be friends. The answer is yes.
13: And the answer is we know.
12: Absolutely. Positively.
13: We know the answer is yes.
12: The funniest scene is when she's like, I'll have what she's having.
13: Oh, that's fantastic. Wasn't that his mother?
12: Yes, that's Rob Reiner's mom.
13: That's exactly right. He threw her in the movie.
12: I think I've gotten every one of them so far.
13: You're going to get the last one, too.
12: Okay.
13: I'm pretty sure. This is one of my favorite comedies, 2008.
19: Hello?
20: Hey, Peter?
19: Sarah?
20: No.
21: It's Rachel Jansen from the front desk.
19: Hey.
20: Hey, what's going on up there?
21: You're getting complaints about a woman crying hysterically?
19: Yeah, you know what? I hear her too, and it sounds like she's having such a hard time. I think it's coming from the floor above me.
21: You're on the top floor.
12: It's something Sarah Marshall.
13: That's right, and I will take that.
12: Yeah.
13: It's Forgetting Sarah Marshall.
12: Forgetting Sarah Marshall. I never saw this movie.
13: Carl,
12: this movie.
13: It's one of my favorite comedies.
12: Yeah.
13: So you have to tell me that you're going
12: because
13: to watch it.
12: Because it's your favorite comedy, I have to watch it?
13: Yes, because you'll like it too. Because I know what you like.
12: Okay,
13: and this
12: I'll
13: is
12: like
13: one
12: it.
13: Of them. Mila Kunis.
12: Okay, I like
13: Russell
12: her.
13: Brand.
12: Yeah.
13: Jason Segel and Kristen Bell.
12: I like them all.
13: Okay, see? It is fantastic. And
12: Forgetting Sarah Marshall?
13: Yes.
12: Okay.
13: And, well, that right. You'll understand when
12: is
13: you see
12: like
13: it.
12: Is he like in love with Sarah Marshall and everyone's trying to get him to forget her?
13: Yeah, I'm something like
12: something
13: that.
12: Something like that. All right. Never seen it.
13: Well, you really
12: Mike,
13: need
12: have
13: to.
12: Have you seen it?
22: I have.
12: Yeah.
22: It's
12: like
22: funny.
12: It?
22: Okay. I like
13: it's
22: it.
13: It's a great,
22: yes.
13: And there's all a right. lot of improv in that one
12: okay.
13: as well. So I'm going to give you 100% on
12: all
13: that
12: right,
13: one.
12: Thank you. All right. I got all of them right.
13: You did.
12: Wow. I'm off to a good start.
13: You
12: took
13: sure
12: my
13: are.
12: Prevagen. I'm all ready to go. When we come back, it's The Whistler. Great job, by the way, Lisa Wolf.
13: Thanks, Carl.
12: We'll be back in just a moment.
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12: Right now it's time for The Whistler, a great mystery series that premiered on CBS Radio in 1942. It was sponsored for most of its run by Signal Oil. Bill Forman played the role of The Whistler for most of its run. And The Whistler was an all-knowing character who could watch above and decide what you're doing. You know, you're the murderer, and he was able to kind of, do this, do that. I'm the Whistler. Does that explain
13: do
12: it
13: this,
12: at all?
13: Do this, do that. Do this. Yeah, it's very clear.
12: He was like a puppet master, you know? Really cool series. At the end of every episode of The Whistler, there was a twist ending, which made it really popular. People loved listening to these episodes of The Whistler. And we have one for you now from July 7th, 1948. It's called Fatal Appointment. This stars Wally Mayer. Here's part one of The Whistler.
3: 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And I'll tell you why. It's the mystery program that is unique among all mystery programs. Because you know who's guilty. You see his every move. You know his complete plans. Even his innermost thoughts. Yet the final curtain always brings a startling surprise in the Signal Oil program, The Whistler.

0: I am the Whistler, and I know many things, for I walk by night. I know many strange tales hidden in the hearts of men and women who have stepped into the shadows. Yes, I know the nameless terrors of which they dare not speak.
1: Yes, friends, it's the Whistler for the tops in entertainment. And for the tops in gasoline quality, it's Signal. 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So look for the Signal Circle sign in yellow and black that identifies friendly, independent Signal stations from Canada to Mexico. And now, the Whistler's strange story, Fatal Appointment.
0: Lee Brand was a happy man. There was a spring to his step as he crossed the front terrace of his palatial summer home at Carmel. At the door, he paused and looked back over the vast estate, silently congratulating himself on the business deal he had just completed. It was the biggest thing that had ever happened to him, big enough to provide all the money he would ever need. It would make it possible for him to drop his business identity with the gang in the city as Lee Brand and maintain social life here at Carmel as Julius Belmont, wealthy retired businessman, and the man his daughter had always believed him to be. But as Brand ran through the whole story in his mind, he suddenly realized it was actually Paul Elliott's story right from the beginning. And that was on a July night a little less than 2 years ago, when Brand and one of his men were driving across the Sacramento River. Their headlights picked up the figure of a man standing on the railing.
2: Hey, look at that guy. Is he gonna jump?
3: Huh?
2: Good Lord.
4: Speed up, Dave. Pull over there, fast.
2: Hey! Hey, don't! Wait!
5: He's waving at us.
3: Yeah, maybe he isn't going...
5: Nope. There he goes.
3: No.
5: That wave was just goodbye. Guy must be screwy when he gets...
2: Get going, Dave. Down the ramp to the river. We'll pull him out.
5: What?
2: Come on, hurry, hurry!
5: Come on, come on. You're okay, buddy.
3: Why? Where am I?
6: You're in my apartment. We pulled you out of the river. You decided to take a little swim, remember?
3: Oh. Well, I guess I should thank you, gentlemen, for saving my life.
5: It was his idea, not mine.
3: His?
6: The name's Lee Brand. Yours?
3: Why, it's... Oh, what's the difference? It's Elliot. Paul Elliot.
6: Any relation to the Elliots?
3: Yes. The favorite son. The black sheep they always thought was so white.
6: You weren't giving yourself much of a chance to change. Not that way.
3: I wasn't looking for chances. I'm not a gambler, Mr. Brand.
6: I wonder. Just how bad is it, Elliot? Anything a little time and money could mend?
3: Look, you pulled me out back there. I said thanks, even though I don't appreciate it. But you don't look like Santa Claus, Mr. Brand. And your friend here...
5: Listen, we can push you back in, brother. In fact, I think
6: never
5: it's
6: mind,
5: a good...
6: Never mind, Dave. What's there to hide, Elliot? Your life history would have been all over the front pages tomorrow.
3: Yes, I suppose. Only when you get into a jam over 50,000 in funds that belong to your own family, you don't like to talk about it.
6: No, is that why, is it? Well, I asked you a question a moment ago. How much money, how much time? I mean, to get things straightened out. All the way.
3: It's not that easy. Besides, what's the catch?
6: No catch. You see, I am a gambler, Elliot. It's my business. And I've never seen a situation yet that I couldn't rescue something out of. Haven't you got any real property we could save? No stocks, bonds? Insurance policies?
3: Well, sure. I've got insurance, $250,000 worth. With lapse premiums.
6: Could they be picked up, reinstated?
3: I think so, but... What are you going for, Brand?
6: Your peace of mind. And mine, too. You said that, well... That with your own family, it's different. You don't like what they might think of you.
3: That's right.
6: Well, maybe I can fix that for you. If you fix things for me...
3: Huh?
6: I told you I'm a gambler. Let me clear my life up, too, with one last big toss. Fix it so I can retire.
3: I'm with you right up to the $64 question. How do we do it?
6: The answer's worth more, Elliot. Say the full amount of that insurance, $250,000. You make me the beneficiary and tell the insurance company, if they get nosy, that I refinance your business.
3: I don't follow you.
6: Here, take my pen. Let's write it out. A little note. Make it clear. All set?
3: Go ahead.
6: Date this July 8th, 1948.
3: But that's 2 years from now.
6: That's right. You'll see.
3: Well,
6: now write this. I, Paul Elliott, not acting under duress, am taking my life by my own hand.
3: What? And that, wait a minute.
6: Keep writing. And that no living person should in any way be held responsible for my death. Sign it. Put it in an envelope. Give it to me.
3: Oh, listen, this is crazy.
6: It's your deal, Paul. Yours and mine. I give you $50,000, and you give me that suicide.
3: But it's ridiculous. I'm all mixed up. I never heard of anything
6: maybe
3: like...
6: Maybe you haven't. But I've been thinking of a deal like this for years.
3: But how can we make a deal like that? What if I change my mind 2 years from now and wanted to live?
5: Even I know the answer to that part.
6: Right, David. Your mind would be made up for you. Right on schedule.
3: Oh.
6: How about it, Paul? $50,000. Tempted?
3: I'll have to think. Give me some time. I'll call you.
6: I think so. I'll wait up until you do.
0: It's a strange, frightening proposition, isn't it, Paul? $50,000 tonight, simply by signing your name to that little note in your pocket. A note that says you died by your own hand. Walking along, thinking it out carefully, you wonder if you really would have to die. Brand himself might be dead in a year. A lot of things could happen before your own life fell due. You could straighten things out, Paul. You know you have the brains to get the business running again. You think you might find a way to outsmart Brand. If necessary, you might even kill him.
7: Hello?
3: Brand, this is Paul Elliott.
7: I thought so. What about it, Paul? What have you decided?
3: It's a deal. I'll sign the suicide note tonight.
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8: Yes, indeed. This is Hollywood 360 across nearly 100 radio stations coast to coast. This is a five-hour show, and unfortunately, not all of our radio stations carry the full 5 hours. You know, we can't, we take what we can get. We have a lot of stations. They carry our show. Some carry 1 hour. Some carry two, three, four, five. But that's why the genius Lisa Wolf, I give her all the credit in the world for this. You are a genius, Lisa. She came up with this. She said to Mike and I, hey, why don't we offer a podcast to our listeners? This way they can get the full five-hour show and make it really inexpensive. Just cover our costs.
0: Well, that was the key. We're not trying to make some money off you. We just want you to have the opportunity to have all 5 hours. And sometimes when Carl's talking, you fall asleep. And I get that.
8: I know.
0: I fall asleep
8: when I'm talking.
0: I continue to try to stay awake. But in any event,
8: You take no-dose?
0: No dose. I do not take no dose. I have Roma wine. It keeps me up all night.
8: Wine puts me to sleep.
0: I think everything does.
8: So she was like, you know, let's just create a podcast that they can get, that the listeners can get every Monday. So, you know, we broadcast this show on the weekend and then set it all up so on Monday by the afternoon they get sent an email with the full 5 hours. That way they don't miss all the fun, the games, the five classic radio shows. And I said, you know what, Lisa? You're a genius.
0: Well, that fifth hour is a lot of fun, too, and I know a lot of people don't hear it, but we have a great game, and we always have, by the fifth hour, we're a little slap happy sometimes, so we do have, although we have fun the whole time, that fifth hour is definitely not to be missed.
8: Yeah, don't miss the fifth hour. All right, we're listening to The Whistler, a broadcast from July 7th, 1948. It's called Fatal Appointment. Here is the conclusion.
1: Now, back to The Whistler.

0: time has moved swiftly, hasn't it, Paul? Since the night you met Lee Brand, the night you tried to commit suicide and Brand pulled you out of the river. Yes, that night you made a bargain. You agreed to make Brand the beneficiary of your insurance policy in return for $50,000 to get you started again. And now Brand's backing has made it possible for the Paul Elliott Enterprises to rally surprisingly, surge ahead, and all your friends are talking about it, calling you the Miracle Man. Yes, Paul, it's different now. Not that every transaction has been completely honest, but you've been successful, and so busy you have practically forgotten your deal with Brand. At the office, it's always the same, working at a fever pitch.
1: Yes?
2: Hello, darling.
1: Huh? Oh, Barbara, hello.
2: Well, you almost didn't remember me.
1: Now, that's not true. I was busy, Barbara.
2: You're always busy. If I get more than a few extra minutes with you lately, I'm lucky.
1: Not as lucky as I am.
2: What about tonight?
1: Tonight?
2: Our dinner date. You haven't forgotten that. And the weekend party at the wedding
1: dress? Oh, no, I haven't forgotten. And I do want to go, Barbara, and be with you, but...
2: But you're not sure you can make either of them.
1: Well, that's right, darling. I hope you understand.
2: I do. But I don't have to like it. Will you call me soon?
1: Very soon, Barbara. You know I will.
2: All right. Climb back in your treadmill. Sorry I interrupted.
1: Goodbye, Barbara.
2: Bye.
3: Morning, Paul.
1: Oh, good morning, Dick.
3: You look and sound a little down, old man. When are you going to take that vacation?
1: Oh, that's your idea.
3: Well, it's your health. And here's something that says we can spare you around here for a while.
1: Oh?
3: The latest audit. You've got the company in good shape, mister. Here, take a look at this report. Why, with the deals we have set, we'll be counting profits for six...

0: But everything's wrong, isn't it, Paul? It's a shock to realize that your time is up, and you haven't long to live if Bran keeps his bargain with you. There just isn't anything you can do, not now anyway. You decide to keep your date with Barbara, and later that evening at the Weddington party, you wander out on the terrace and stand there looking out over the spacious grounds.
1: Beautiful out here, isn't it, Paul?
2: Yes.
1: Paul.
2: Yeah?
1: What's wrong with us?
2: Wrong? I didn't know that there was
1: anything. I'm young, healthy, and at least fairly attractive. I'm also very much in love with you.
2: Barbara, I...
1: And I think you're in love with me.
2: Of course I am, Barbara.
1: So, there it is. Isn't it customary for two people in love to do something about it?
2: Yes, but... Well, there are things, I mean, problems I have to work out before I can...
1: Well, darling, don't you want to tell me about them? Perhaps I could help you.
2: I can't very well. Not right now, darling.
1: Oh, I see.
2: There's nothing you could do, really. Oh, darling, I've just got to work this thing out by myself. If you'll just give me a little time to straighten things out...
1: Is it about the business, Paul?
2: Well, yes, in a way.
1: But I thought everything was going so well. Dick's been telling us what a grand job you've done with the company. Well, he even mentioned that you're going to take a vacation.
2: Well, I haven't quite made up my mind about it.
1: Oh, why don't you, Paul? It would do you good to get away.
2: Get away? Yes. Yes, it would do me good to get away.
1: Look, I'm going down to Father's summer home at Carmel tomorrow. Why don't you join us?
2: Hmm?
1: I know Father'd love to meet you.
2: Carmel?
1: Wonderful place, really. Quiet, restful, a perfect hideaway. Oh, you'd love it, Paul.
2: Yes, I... let me think about it, darling. I'll let you know.
1: You won't have to. I'll be there waiting for you whenever you decide to come down.
2: All right.
1: And, Paul...
2: Yes?
1: Darling, you really have been working too hard. You're not looking well at all. Getting away from everything would be the best thing in the world for you.
0: Barbara has given you an idea, hasn't she, Paul? Yes, you do need to get away. As far away from Lee Brand as possible. But Carmel isn't far enough, is it? Shanghai, Buenos Aires, perhaps. Yes, that's much better. And it's the only thing you can do. The next morning, you hurriedly pack a suitcase. And as you're about to phone for a taxi...
3: Oh, yes?
4: Mr. Elliott?
2: That's right.
4: Bill Adams. I'm with the Atlantic Life Insurance Company. Just making a routine check on your policy.
2: My policy?
4: Uh-huh.
2: Why, is something wrong?
4: No, nothing wrong. As I said, it's just a routine check. About the change of beneficiary you made a couple of years ago when you named Mr. Brand beneficiary of the full amount of $250,000.
2: Well, what about it?
4: At the time, you stated your reason for the change was that you're indebted to Mr. Brand in a business way.
2: Well, yes, that's correct.
4: Well, we understand your business is in excellent shape now. Thought perhaps you'd want to change the beneficiary again. Some member of the family, maybe.
2: Oh. Come in, won't you, please?
4: Of course.
0: Mr. Adams gives you an idea, doesn't he, Paul? If you leave town and Bran learns he's no longer the beneficiary, that your death will mean nothing to him, you'll be a lot safer wherever you are. Things look brighter now, don't they, Paul? And you're almost hospitable as the insurance man enters your apartment.
2: Sit down, please.
4: Thanks.
2: You know, it's funny you should drop in, Mr. Adams. I've been thinking about my insurance policy.
4: Oh?
2: It would be perfectly all right if I changed beneficiary again, wouldn't it?
4: It's up to you.
2: Well, could you do it right away?
4: Well, yes, I suppose so. Have to check with my boss.
2: Your boss?
4: Yeah. You see, he happens to be the beneficiary at the moment.
2: What? You mean...
4: Yeah. Lee Brand.
0: You realize now how useless it would be to try to change the insurance policy, don't you, Paul? And you realize, too, that running away is now out of the question. From now on, Brand will have you watched every minute. You're trapped. There seems to be no escape from Brand. And your date with death. But you're not going to give up, not just yet. There's Barbara. Somehow you feel she'll be able to help you. She's in love with you,

0: She'll do anything for you, won't she, Paul? It's early afternoon when you arrive at Carmel. Drive down the main street and park your car before a small curio shop. Quickly, as you hurry inside to ask directions to the Belmont estate, two men are standing near the door as you enter. And as the door closes behind you, one of them turns around, and you freeze in your tracks.
1: Brand!
2: I beg your pardon?
1: Brand, what are you doing here?
2: I'm sorry, young man. There must be some mistake. I'm afraid I don't know you.
1: You don't know me? Say, wait a minute, I don't understand.
2: You'll excuse me, I'm quite busy. Mr. Tompkins, hold on to these bookends for me, will you? I'll pick them up in a day or so.
3: Yes, sir, I'll do that. Will there be
2: no,
3: any...
2: No, thank you.
1: Brand, wait, I want to talk to you.
3: Was there something you wanted, young fella?
1: Yes, that man, who is he?
3: Why, that's Mr. Belmont.
1: Belmont?
3: Julius Belmont, lives out there at the beach. He and his daughter just drove up from the city today.
0: It's fantastic, isn't it, Paul? Brand the gambler is Barbara's father. And even as the realization hits you, you see a way out of your bargain. Yes, Barbara is the answer. Sweet, trusting Barbara. And she's waiting for you to marry her. Marriage. That would solve everything, wouldn't it? Yes, you can use Barbara to save your life. You hurry back out into the street, find a phone booth, and call the Belmont estate.
4: Oh, Paul, this is a surprise. Oh, I hadn't expected to hear from you so soon. When are you coming?
1: Well, I'm not Barbara.
4: Oh, I see.
1: Barbara, darling, how soon can you meet me at my apartment?
4: At your apartment? Paul, what's happened?
1: Nothing at all, darling. You remember what we talked about last night, that problem I had to work out?
4: Yes.
1: Well, everything is settled now, darling. My problem has been solved.
4: Oh, then you mean...
1: I mean I'm asking you to marry me, Barbara, right away.
4: Oh, darling. Then you aren't going to make me wait till I'm old and gray.
1: What do you say, Barbara?
4: Oh, of course I'll marry you. Could have told you that the first day we met.
1: How soon can you pack a bag and meet me?
4: Well, why can't you come here to Carmel? I want you to meet Father. I haven't told him about you yet.
1: Oh, no, please, don't. Don't say anything to anyone. Just meet me.
4: Paul, there is something the matter. Won't you tell me?
1: Nothing's the matter, darling.
4: But then why can't you come here and...
1: Darling, will you do as I ask this one time?
4: All right, Paul. We have a few guests here. It may be some time before I can get away. But I'll come as quickly as I can.
1: Oh, good. And hurry. Hurry, will you, sweetheart?
0: Yes, your problems are over now, aren't they, Paul? And you wonder what Brand, alias Mr. Julius Belmont, will say when he discovers that you've married his daughter. It'll be too late then for him to do anything, and you'll be freed. You hurry back to town to your apartment and wait for Barbara. And then shortly before 7 that night.
1: Oh, Barbara, I thought you'd ne...
5: Hello, Elliot.
1: Brand.
5: Mind if I come in?
1: What do you want?
5: It was a bad mistake you made, Elliot, prying into my private affairs.
1: Look, Brand, I didn't
5: mean... I don't know how you found out or what, but you shouldn't have come down to Carmel, Elliot. You shouldn't have found out I was Julius Belmont.
1: Oh, wait a minute, I... What are you doing?
5: Recognize this piece of paper? It's your suicide note, Elliot.
1: Brand, listen to me. I still have another day. Give me a break.
5: I can't take any more chances.
1: Well, then give me a chance to explain.
5: Sorry, kid, but I'm through gambling. It's all over.

0: Yes, Lee Brand was a happy man, and there was a spring to his step as he crossed the front terrace of his palatial summer home at Carmel. There was a smile on his face, the smile of a man who had just accomplished something worthwhile. It was over, the plan that had begun 2 years ago. Paul Elliott was lying dead in his apartment with that suicide note beside him. It would only be a formality now. Of course, there'd be an investigation, but with the note to back Brand up, it was only a matter of a few weeks until he received the insurance money. Enough so that he could leave the old life, forget himself as Brand, really begin to live as the man his daughter thought him to be, Julius Belmont, wealthy, retired businessman. In the study, Brand poured himself a drink, sat back and relaxed near the huge French windows overlooking the ground.
1: Hello?
2: Lee, Dave.
1: I've told you never to call me here, Dave.
2: This is important, Lee. Got a tip. Somebody told the cops they saw you leave Paul Elliott's apartment. They'll be around to talk to you.
1: That's all right. I'm ready for them.
2: But when they find out you're the beneficiary of his life insurance, $250,000...
1: You're forgetting that this was suicide, Dave.
2: Yeah, I know, but... Well, I just wanted to let you know, that's all.
1: Thanks. There's nothing to worry about, Dave. Nothing at all. That suicide note was written in the deceased's own handwriting.
0: Lee Brand was sure he had nothing to worry about. All he had to do was wait, let the investigation take a natural course. But as he dropped the phone back onto the hook...
3: Dad! Oh, Dad!
1: Barbara, what's the matter?
3: He's dead. He's dead.
1: What? Well, who's dead, Barbara? What are you talking about?
3: Paul. Paul Elliott. Oh, Dad, we were going to be married. He was in some sort of trouble.
1: Paul Elliott. You were going to marry Paul Elliott?
3: Yes.
1: Baby, why did you tell me? I didn't even realize that you knew.
3: He loved me, and I loved him. Dad, you got to do something about this. Find out who killed him.
1: He was murdered?
3: He never would have killed himself, I know. He just called me. We were going to be married right away. I know they wanted to make it look like suicide,
1: well,
3: but I
1: don't understand.
3: Whoever killed him left a note. A suicide note. The police might have believed it, but I didn't. And now they'll find the murderer.
1: Barbara, what did you do?
3: I burned it before the police got there. I burned the suicide note.

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0: Featured in tonight's story were Wally Mayer, Herb Butterfield, and Doris Singleton. 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
1: Man, that guy was dramatic, huh?
2: He's kind of
1: The Whistler. Anyway, that's The Whistler, July 7th, 1948. Fatal Appointment, starring Wally Mayer, as heard on CBS. But time now for This Month in Music History.
2: That's right. We're going back to 1962 with this great song.

0: Postman.
1: I guess you know this one. That's all you know. So this is recorded by Carl Mari together with Elvis Presley, and it was performed in what film? Oh boy, that's a lot. That's a lot of Carl.
2: More of Hollywood 360 after this short break. It came right back to me.
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2: In our next hour, it's the Burns and Allen Show. Although the program we were going to play with Frank Sinatra as a guest star did not meet the quality standards that we have. Very high bar here for quality. So we've decided to not play that show. We're going to play a show from 1948 all about paying your income taxes. George Burns and Gracie Allen. But before that, we're going to play the game Beat the Host, right, Lisa?
1: That's right. And the subject is Prince.
2: Oh.
1: So these are all about Prince, and later on we'll be talking about Prince songs.
2: Play the game. We'll be right back.
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0: Oh, bless you for letting me be of service to you this morning. 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Our business model is pretty simple. 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It at 434-882-4217. 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A little bit of President Trump there at the onset of the program. Sunday morning, quote, filling in for Lindsey Graham as he was scheduled to talk about his trip to Ukraine on Meet the Press on NBC, telling Kristen Walker.
1: Something like that, that would just be a quick end. And maybe that's not the worst way to go.
0: You know, and people have been giving President Trump crap. Well, they do this anyway, about that, quote, crash statement. And I work on this tightrope as well. It has always been a bafflement to me as an arbiter of the zeitgeist that we do such a bad job of dealing with death. And I don't want to be morbid. We got to bring the yucks here. We're trying to get your day started. You've got issues. I've got issues. We've all got, you know, all God's chillin got issues. And we've all lost loved ones. And, you know, always it's more about the wives and kids, and not necessarily in Lindsey Graham's case, but family members and people who were truly close to, you know, a person. And yes, elected officials do have those people. Stop. But maybe we can spend a little time on one of those subjects that it's one of those. Because President Trump's taking grief for that one statement on Meet the Press, is how badly this society deals with a biological imperative. And it takes away power from guys like Tony Fauci, etc. But preliminary medical examiner findings released through Senator Lindsey Graham's office said his death was an aortic dissection resulting from arteriosclerotic cardiovascular disease. That's plaque buildup along scar tissue inside your blood vessels, both coming and going. He was scheduled on Meet the Press, as we played, but more of President Trump's visit to Meet the Press in the place of Lindsey Graham.
1: So what makes it even stranger is that I got a call last night sometime in, you know, the early evening, maybe in the sevens, and he called and he said, we're all set for the Save America Act. He was pushing the Save America Act like crazy. He got back, said he just landed from Ukraine. I said, that's a long trip to make. He said, he sounded a little tired, but perfect, but a little bit tired. Had a right to be. And then he was a worker. No, he was really a worker. But he sounded great, actually. But he actually said he was tired.
0: The death of Senator Graham, who was running for a fifth term when he passed away, began a tumultuous chapter. South Carolina Governor Henry McMaster will choose a temporary replacement that will serve until the first Monday in January, when the state will swear in a new senator. They can choose a new Republican nominee. They have, I think, 2 weeks to choose the date and time, but it must be done quickly so that they can have that primary done in time for a run to the general election. Israeli Prime Minister Benjamin Netanyahu said that one of his last conversations with Lindsey Graham got heated because the prime minister was planning on stepping down Israel's reliance on U.S. military aid. Quote, because he was so concerned with our security, which he believed was your security, that he actually fought with me on keeping America's aid actually increasing it. Meanwhile, Kentucky Senator Mitch McConnell revealed for the first time a photograph of he and his wife in the hospital bed. He said it was a fall that led to his hospitalization. Said in a brief statement, he was briefly unconscious at the time after he had fallen. My doctors confirmed I didn't break any bones or suffer a concussion. I didn't have a heart attack or stroke. I don't have any tumors or hemorrhages. U.S. military said Monday it's ended its latest wave of strikes targeting Iran, insisting that Tehran does not control the Strait of Hormuz. CENTCOM said in a statement that it hit air defense systems, radar sites, missile and drone equipment, and small boats. Central Command said that it used fighter jets, ships, aerial drones, and naval drones for the first time. Iraq's prime minister will visit Washington today to discuss strategic ties with the United States for oil and natural gas exports. Iraq has been seeking to balance its ties with Iran as the conflict between the United States continues. Department of Justice is probing allegations that United Auto Workers President Sean Fain took actions to improperly benefit his fiancée.
2: Whether it's across the country or in your back.
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5: 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The Mayo Clinic found that curcumin can decrease swelling and inflammation, has antioxidant properties, and research suggests that curcumin can prevent cancer, or at least slow the spread of cancer, and in many instances make chemotherapy more effective. It protects our healthy cells even from radiation. 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

0: More, I like to say I'm politically marooned because I can't find anyone that's exactly perfect. But in a nation, if I do not control my body and you can inject me with whatever you want,
1: right.
0: I am not a free citizen. I have been reduced to the exact same rights as a farm animal.
1: No,
0: and
1: absolutely.
0: That is what any politician that believes in forced vaccination, mandated mm-hmm. vaccination, where my children can't go to school if they're vaccinated, where I can't get on a bus if I'm mm-hmm. not vaccinated, where I can't have a job if I'm not vaccinated, then I am a farm animal. I am property of the U.S. government, and we have lost the entire dream of our founding fathers.
1: When the idea of vaccine cards yeah. during COVID came out, I went on the air and I said to anyone who's out there who is a liberal supporter of Roe versus Wade, I said, are you going to sacrifice your most important holy of holies? Because the decision of the Supreme Court in Roe versus Wade was that the state has no right to know what you do with a doctor. That was the whole premise of the right. ruling. I said, you're going to sacrifice that if you give in to this idea of vaccine cards and contact tracing.
0: What happened to my body, my choice?
1: I'd love to find out.
0: Right? I mean, you know, it was like all of a sudden, it's my body, my choice. But go ahead and inject me with whatever experimental product you can think of.
1: Can't explain
0: no choice, can't explain why you had to rush through safety trials. Mm-hmm. No, that you should be able to do to me and my children and my babies.
1: Right. And before they're born, too.
0: Before they're born.
1: One of the things in Inconvenience Study, and you bring this home so clearly, and anyone who hasn't seen it, what's the best place?
0: And so just go to, it's www.inconvenientstudy.com, and you can watch right. it for free. It's been seen by over 130 million people around the world now.
1: So that's a paradigm changer,
0: yeah.
1: because that's 130 million people who are not going to listen to the doctor say, oh, you just have to get this.
0: Well, I'm sure people are listening saying I'm not all 130 million agreed with it, but they haven't seen the film.
1: Right. It's because there's no...
0: It's pretty convincing.
1: There's no dogma to it.
0: No.
1: It's not like, hey, march with me and we're going to do this.
0: No.
1: It's just be able to say yay or nay.
0: The movie's amazing because I have a perspective. I have been on this for 10 years. I was a CBS producer. I won an Emmy Award celebrating medicine and science on television. So I got into investigation on vaccines.
1: The doctors, right?
0: The doctors.
1: Right.
0: The doctors television show. So I have an opinion now because for 10 years I've been investigating vaccines.
1: Mm-hmm.
0: My nonprofit has spent $28 million suing the government of the United States for hiding the truth about vaccines, and we've won.
1: And that's just the suing. I mean, that's not all the other money that's been needed to.
0: Then I have, I have investigations and science, all this
1: production. Yeah.
0: But in the scientific method, I should allow the best of the best to challenge my perspective.
1: Mm-hmm.
0: Just like I'm asking the CDC to allow me to challenge their perspective. I want you to answer to the questions I have. Why have you never done a safety trial? That's true. They never have.
1: Right.
0: Not a single placebo-based trial on any of the childhood vaccines. I'm not just saying that's not an opinion. I spent millions of dollars, as I said, tens of millions suing the government, and I've proved that. No safety trials. But do I have a bias? Sure, now I do. So what is the...
1: Yeah, but your bias is hard-earned.
0: It's hard-earned,
1: because after you ask the question enough times, you start to say, okay,
0: and
1: you don't have an answer.
0: And I interview every expert I can find. I'll listen to every side. Mm-hmm. I'll have every debate.
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4: Iran does not control the Strait of Hormuz. I'm Dave Anthony, Fox News. That's in a U.S. Central Command statement after another wave of American military strikes hit Iran, leading oil prices up 2% this morning.
5: This in response to Iran hitting another container ship on Sunday in the Strait of Hormuz. Central Command reports striking air defense systems, coastal radar sites, missile and drone capabilities, and small boats using aircraft, ships, and drones, including for the first time one-way attack sea drones. Iran, meanwhile, says it targeted United States military facilities in Bahrain and destroyed radar systems in Oman. We're nearly midway through the 60-day period that was supposed to set up talks for a permanent end to the war.
4: Fox's Jonathan Savage. As the war in Ukraine rages, European allies are gathering in Paris today for a meeting of a coalition backing Ukraine against Russia, days after late Senator Lindsey Graham went to Kyiv working on a plan to impose new sanctions on Russia. He died right after returning.
6: And Ukrainian President Vladimir Zelensky, who the senator was just with, had just come back from a trip to Ukraine, wrote on X saying, quote, Lindsey was a true defender of freedom and the values that make our world safer. He visited Ukraine 10 times during the years of Russia's full-scale invasion, was here with our people when it was most needed.
4: That's Fox's Carly Shimkus. President Trump, who went from a rival to Senator Graham when they ran against each other in 2016 to a close ally, tells NBC's Meet the Press.
7: The friendship grew. It just grew. And he was an amazing advocate. He was, I don't know how you find anybody like him.
4: The president will be on Fox and Friends on TV later this morning. Senator Graham died after emergency response to his D.C. home Saturday night.
8: The Washington, D.C. medical examiner's preliminary examination found that the 71-year-old suffered an aortic dissection, or essentially complications from cardiovascular disease.
4: Fox's Alex Hogan. Actor Sam Neill of Jurassic Park fame has died at the age of 78. America's listening to Fox News.
9: 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I'm not going to say I told you so, but I will encourage you one more time to dial #250, say micro, and switch to a 5-star American wireless company that won't let you down. 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
4: While the U.S. and Iran battle again, Senate Democrats are again ready to push for a resolution to limit President Trump's actions, though it would be non-binding and more symbolic in nature.
10: California Democratic Senator Adam Schiff stands by his belief that President Trump bypassed Congress and the Constitution to declare war on Iran. That's why Senator Schiff said on NBC's Meet the Press he will put forth another war powers resolution this week
11: to try to bring that conflict to an end. But sadly, Iran has realized that it has a kind of a nuclear weapon already, and that is the ability with minimal force to close the Strait of Hormuz.
10: U.S. Central Command said the Strait of Hormuz remains open despite recent attacks. The shipping lane sits between Iran and Oman, which has condemned Iran's attacks on vessels transiting the waterway. Gernal Scott, Fox News.
4: A new study is linking birth control drugs to a higher risk of brain tumors, something that Pfizer is already fighting in court, facing lawsuits from women claiming the drug maker knew of those risks. And speaking of cancer,
12: in Orange County's Ladera Ranch, at least 6 children are diagnosed with Ewing sarcoma, a rare disease that affects about 200 children nationwide each year. Families say the volume of chemicals being sprayed across the community has become impossible to ignore. They say their own investigation shows a connection involving the rampant use of pesticides. Researchers previously explored possible associations between pesticide exposure and certain childhood cancers, including Ewing sarcoma. But no direct causal relationship has been confirmed. Roxanne Evans, Fox News.
4: That's in Orange County, California. Stock futures mixed on Wall Street, up for the Dow, down for the NASDAQ. In tennis, Yannick Sinner won the famed Wimbledon tournament a second straight year, beating Alexander Zverev in the final. I'm Dave Anthony, and this is Fox News.
13: 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John Stewart speaking. We've got an update from Stormwatch 9 that's, well, got some warming up in the forecast, but at least a decent day today. We have the latest in sports, the financials, the entertainment world, an interview or two, and of course, your one and only First Look at the News on First Look.
14: The Center for Disease Control and Prevention is tracking cases of cyclosporiasis, a parasitic infection, in 31 states, including New Hampshire. Cyclosporiasis is an intestinal illness caused by the parasite Cyclospora. The illness can come from eating unwashed produce and causes watery diarrhea, fatigue, dehydration, nausea, and vomiting. The latest data from last week show there are 843 cases across the country, and two of them are in the Granite State. The New Hampshire Department of Health and Human Services said in the past 5 years it's identified between 2 and 9 cases annually. Doctors say if you're having several days of symptoms such as diarrhea, cramping, and dehydration, you should seek medical attention. Governor Kelly Ayotte has vetoed New Hampshire's 10-year highway improvement plan and has drawn criticism from both sides of the aisle. State Senator Mark McConkie of Freedom, who chairs the Senate Transportation Committee, called the veto an unprecedented action creating unnecessary uncertainty for communities, businesses, and infrastructure projects. Deputy House Speaker Stephen Smith of Charlestown, a former chairman of the House Transportation Committee, called the veto short-sighted and said it puts critical transportation projects across New Hampshire at risk. Representative John Cloutier of Claremont, the ranking member of the House Public Works and Highways Committee, accused the governor of putting politics ahead of public safety and the state's economic future. The state of New Hampshire has secured a temporary agreement resulting in the removal of the physical barriers blocking access to the Northern Rail Trail. That's according to a press release from Attorney General John Formella's office. Under the terms of the agreement, the trail was to be open to the public by 6 p.m. Friday and will remain open while the litigation between the state and Leonard Caron, who erected the barriers, remains ongoing. The agreement restores public access while preserving the rights and legal positions of all parties. The agreement is temporary and does not resolve the underlying legal issues involving the Northern Rail Corridor, including the state's authority to operate and manage the Northern Rail Trail. Governor Kelly Ayotte has signed House Bill 155 into law, legislation Democrats say paves the way for another corporate tax cut and downshifts $26 million a year to local property taxpayers. House Bill 155 directs a 0.05% business enterprise tax cut. House Bill 155 prescribes a 0.05% business enterprise tax cut anytime New Hampshire business tax revenue exceeds projections by $100 million until the BET is reduced from 0.55% to 0.25%, according to House Democratic leader Alexis Simpson of Exeter. The legislation precludes any consideration of reducing property taxes or any of the 90 fees that were increased in the 2025 budget if a revenue surplus is driven by business tax receipts at the state level. The New Hampshire Cold Case Unit is jump-starting its evidence collection effort to find Shirley Ann Tippy McBride, who disappeared 42 years ago today on July 13, 1984. At the time, Tippy was living with her half-sister in an apartment on Union Street in Concord. For more than 4 decades, police have been searching for her to no avail. Now, investigators from the New Hampshire Department of Justice's Cold Case Unit want to speak with anyone who attended school or socialized with McBride. They are also looking to speak to anyone who lived in or around the Union Street neighborhood in July 1984. The Cold Case Unit is also requesting copies of personal photos taken in the Concord area in July of 1984, particularly in and around Union Street or the surrounding neighborhoods. The Manchester City Solicitor's Office has dropped the misdemeanor criminal charges against libertarian firebrand Jeremy Kaufman, stemming from an allegedly racist incident at a market basket. Kaufman was arrested in April and charged with disorderly conduct and obstructing government administration after he made a racist spectacle of himself, according to police reports. Stay tuned for more news on News Talk 99.7 FM, WNTK and AM 1490, FM 98.9, WUVR.
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14: Vermont is failing to cash in on a national investment in dairy amid a craze for protein. A recent wave of three dairy plant closures in just 2 months has highlighted pressures facing the local industry, including high overhead costs and aging infrastructure. VT Digger analyzed U.S. Department of Agriculture data and found that dairy farming costs exceed sales by the largest margin in Vermont compared with 18 other states. Vermont farmers face an $8.65 loss per 100 pounds of milk produced, while California farmers see $2.49 in profit. In the wake of a new Vermont law designating every fire chief as forest fire warden, some chiefs have opted not to accept the role at this time. Act 162, an emergency management bill that went into effect July 1st, makes all fire chiefs in Vermont assume the responsibilities of forest fire warden as a way to mitigate wildfire incidents. Some chiefs, particularly those in smaller departments, often staffed by volunteers, say the new responsibilities risk becoming a burden. Tunbridge Chief Simon Bradford is circulating a petition opposing the new law. El Niño, a natural climate phenomenon where strong winds that normally push warm waters from east to west are weakened and often reversed, typically causes heavy rainfall and flooding in the southeast of the United States, while warmer and drier winters develop in the northern regions. According to NOAA's Climate Prediction Center, Vermont has a 40-50% chance of above normal temperatures this summer. Southern Vermont has a 33-40% chance of leaning above normal seasonal precipitation, while the rest of Vermont is predicted to be safe from irregular rainfall. Hundreds of unionized nurses and support staff took to Church Street in Burlington yesterday, calling for a fair contract and an end to layoffs at UVM Health. The demonstration came after UVM Health announced in June it was eliminating 142 positions as part of an effort to address a projected $300 million financial gap over the next 3 years. And that's what's happening.
18: Today is July 13th. On this day in 1863, the New York City draft riots began. 3 days of rioting, later regarded as the worst in United States history. In 1878, the Treaty of Berlin was signed. Serbia, Montenegro, and Romania became independent of the Ottoman Empire. And in 1956, at Dartmouth College, the Dartmouth Workshop, the first conference on artificial intelligence, was held. Born on this day in 100 B.C., Roman general and statesman Julius Caesar. In 1894, Isaac Babel, the Russian short story writer, journalist, and playwright. And in 1940, English actor, director, and producer Patrick Stewart. Dying on this day in 1807, Henry Benedict Stewart, the Italian cardinal who was the grandson of James II. In 1951, Austrian-American composer and painter Arnold Schoenberg. And in 2010, American businessman George Steinbrenner.
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22: Red Sox closed out the pre-All-Star break with 9 wins in a row. Yesterday, in 10, Red Sox 3, Mets 1. Sox trailed in the 9th inning, then rallied to tie the score and win the game. Red Sox manager Chad Tracy.
23: Yeah, I mean, it's 7 innings where, like I said, we didn't do a whole lot. You know, we had a couple guys get to second base. Hot, easy one to say, okay, we went 8-1, and they just didn't stop. They're like, we're going to find a way to get some base runners on the 9th inning and see what happens. And so the 8th and 9th, like I said, in the execution, really, really well done.
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24: We're gonna fight to the end of this thing, and a little bit of like, no, we're not gonna lose. 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It's a whole lot of fun to watch these guys work and put together at bats and whenever we need it, and it's contagious.
22: Red Sox pitcher Peyton Tolley. Red Sox 3, White Sox 2. 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
21: The weather forecast today calls for mostly sunny skies and a high temperature near 87 degrees. A southwest wind around 5 miles per hour will develop this afternoon. Tonight, expect partly cloudy skies with a low around 64 and a west wind around 5 miles per hour. Tomorrow, it will be partly sunny but hot with a high temperature near 94 and a heat index as high as 99.
12: 30 beluga whales have been stuck at Marineland near Niagara Falls since the park closed in 2024. Now, NOAA has approved an emergency rescue plan for the majestic creatures. Teams of veterinarians and marine mammal experts will carefully examine each whale and then escort them to new homes at accredited aquariums in the U.S. and Spain. Caregivers say every step of the weeks-long mission is focused on keeping the gentle giants safe, healthy, and as stress-free as possible. Carmen Roberts, Fox News.
0: A new survey of 2,000 Americans finds nearly 1 in 5 people admit they make assumptions about someone based solely on that person's first name. Karen topped the list of names carrying the most negative connotations, followed by Chad, Donald, John, and Damian. Gen Z was the generation most likely to judge someone by name alone. Pam Pusso, Fox News.
1: The top four countries have all advanced to the semifinals of a World Cup. On Tuesday, it's number one ranked France trying to reach its third straight final, taking on 2010 champion Spain. France is led by Kylian Mbappe, who's tied for the World Cup lead with 8 goals, and Spain led by Lamine Yamal, who's playing this match just one day after his 19th birthday. Then on Wednesday, Lionel Messi and defending champion Argentina take on England, a rematch of the famous 1986 Hand of God quarterfinal, when Argentina's Diego Maradona illegally punched the ball into the net, but referees allowed the goal to stand. Both semifinals are at 3 Eastern and can be seen on Fox TV. Greg Thompson, Fox News.
2: Welcome to the 2026 Major League Baseball All-Star Break. 3.5 months from the start of the World Series, the team that's won the Fall Classic the last 2 years, the Los Angeles Dodgers, again sitting atop the standings. LA has 3 players in the starting lineup for the National League in tomorrow's All-Star game on Fox. From Citizens Bank Park in Philadelphia, where tonight it's the Home Run Derby on Netflix. A format change this year, no more running clock. Each batter will take 20 swings in the first round, 15 swings in the semifinals, 15 in the final. If a player hits a home run on his last swing, he gets to keep swinging until he fails to hit one out. Jared Max, Fox News.
5: The ocean chose me for a reason, and it chose you too.
6: Disney's Moana capturing the top spot at the weekend box office, but not in dominating fashion. It earned an estimated $43 million in the U.S. and Canada and $52 million internationally. Not exactly a strong showing considering it cost a reported $250 million to make. Competition from other family films that have already opened may have played a role in Moana's lukewarm debut, with Minions and Monsters coming in second at $20.5 million and Toy Story 5 finishing third with $18.5 million. Evil Dead Burn and Young Washington rounding out the top 5. Laura Cantor, Fox News.
7: A better life with Dr. Sanjay Gupta.
8: Even for people who fall asleep easily, staying asleep can be difficult. You wake up, your mind starts to race, you can't turn those thoughts off. Sleep experts say there are a few things you can try. Cognitive shuffling. That's when you choose a random, impersonal, non-emotional word. Then for each letter of that word, think of as many words that begin with each letter as you can before moving on to the next one. It distracts your brain from stress. It also mimics the fragmented thought patterns that usually occur as you drift off to sleep. Sensory grounding is something else. That's when you work through things you can hear, feel, see, smell, or taste. That helps you to be in the moment instead of dwelling on the past or the future. Or just do a mental walkthrough of a place you know well. Familiar but neutral imagery that can calm the brain. I'm Dr. Sanjay Gupta, helping you live a better life.
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4: Americans in 1787 were almost all Protestant Christians. America was certainly a Christian country back then. John Adams wrote the Massachusetts Constitution in 1780. Part the First, Article 3, calls for the institution of the public worship of God and for the support and maintenance of public Protestant teachers of piety, religion, and morality. At least some founders saw America as a Christian country, and the separation of church and state was instituted largely because Christians in America disagreed too profoundly on matters of religion. That said, constitutional fundamentalism is as great an error as religious fundamentalism. We live in the 21st century and should not be guided by the thoughts of men who could never have imagined the world we live in. America today is no more a Christian country than the Republic of Ireland is a Catholic one. I'm Rob at SugarRiverMedia.com.
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11: Streaming prices keep going up, but more could be free soon. According to Business Insider, Disney Plus is considering offering stream watchers a free tier. While nothing's been publicly announced, nor has a timeline been revealed, an employee says Disney Plus is facing competition from other streaming services that offer plenty to watch without asking for a dime, such as on YouTube and on the Fox-owned Tubi, which is free. Consumers in the past decade had flocked to streaming services to save money compared to traditional cable subscriptions, but services for which people have been accustomed to paying a little are now charging more. Netflix raised its prices this year, as did Apple TV Plus and Paramount Plus, and plus there are upcharges for better video and sound quality or reduced or no commercials. Consumers have been looking to promos or to bundle deals with their internet and cellular providers to get discounts. 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
15: Teen crash rates are four times higher than older drivers. IIHS and Consumer Reports are helping parents and young drivers find safe vehicles within their price range that include two tiers of used vehicles from specific years. Best choices include the Mazda 3, Subaru Outback, and Ford Explorer for good marks on braking, emergency handling, and highly rated headlights and front crash prevention systems. There are also more affordable good choices, the Honda Civic Coupe or Sedan, Nissan Rogue, and Volvo XC90. For new cars, six Mazda and Hyundai models earned the 2026 IIHS Top Safety Pick or Top Safety Pick Plus Award, as well as two models each from Toyota and Nissan. What's not on the list for new teen drivers? Sports cars, micro or mini cars, and large vehicles that may be hard to handle or stop. That's Fox Wheels. I'm Jeff Manasso, Fox News.
16: I'm Nicole Murray with Your Money Now. TSMC has reported a 6.2% month-on-month and 68% year-on-year jump in June revenue. The company reported a first-half revenue of roughly $75 billion for 2026, marking a more than 35% increase compared to the same period last year. SK Hynix shares tumbled more than 15% this morning after the chipmaker's blockbuster NASDAQ debut, marking its worst day in history. Analysts say the pullback is likely to prove temporary as structural AI demand continues to outpace supply. The South Korean memory chipmaker had jumped 13% in its Wall Street debut on Friday. Apple has accused OpenAI of stealing trade secrets as it seeks to build its own hardware for ChatGPT, a major rupture in a partnership between the iPhone maker and the artificial intelligence company. Apple said in the lawsuit that the theft of its trade secrets was part of a coordinated pattern of misconduct at an institutional level by OpenAI. Futures are mixed. That's your money.
14: This is House Call for Health. Weight loss surgery could increase your risk of alcoholism. That's according to a new study that says bariatric surgery changes how the body processes alcohol, and that people who undergo that surgery absorb alcohol more rapidly, meaning they get drunk more quickly and have a harder time sobering up. All of this may result in a person being more likely to develop alcoholism. In normal stomachs, a significant portion of alcohol is broken down and not passed into the bloodstream, thanks to an enzyme secreted in the stomach lining. But bariatric surgery reduces the volume in the stomach. Researchers say those considering weight loss surgery should be warned of the changes in how their bodies will process alcohol and should be more careful about their drinking habits. The study done by the Norwegian University of Science and Technology. For more health news, go to foxnewshealth.com. 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I'm Lisa Brady, Fox News.
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17: Fox News, I'm Gianna Gelosi. The Senate returns today under a dark cloud after the sudden death of Senator Lindsey Graham.
18: The Washington, D.C. medical examiner's preliminary examination found that the 71-year-old suffered an aortic dissection, or essentially complications from cardiovascular disease. An emergency crew responded to a report of chest pains at a home listed as one of Graham's addresses.
17: It's Fox's Alex Hogan. Lindsey Graham was 71. The U.S. conducting a fresh round of strikes against Iran last night in an attempt to counter Tehran's aggression in the Strait of Hormuz.
19: The U.S. military says it hit dozens of Iranian targets overnight. This in response to Iran hitting another container ship on Sunday in the Strait of Hormuz. Iran, meanwhile, says it targeted United States military facilities in Bahrain and destroyed radar systems in Oman.
17: It's Fox's Jonathan Savage. 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
26: So I was asked to tell you what's new at Old Man's Junk, so I figured I'd be comfortable while I did it. Put my Speedo on, sat out on the deck to catch some rays, and listened to Google Mograss, American Farmer. We let the wife do the work. We have new help at Old Man's Junk. PJ, the old man's granddaughter. PJ will be there Thursday, Friday, Saturdays, slinging $2 hot dogs, chili dogs, hamburgers, sausage, and steak sub. She is learning the ropes on how to be grumpy. On Saturdays, the old man might show up to make pizzas. Then again, he might not. But take a chance on him. They're only $12. We have a lounge to eat in. The lounge chairs were built from material from Old Man's Woodshed. Speaking of the woodshed, that is full of reasonably priced lumber. The store is full of quality junk and antiques. I caught him and his family taking stuff from one of my jobs in Sunapee. They have high-class junk over there. Well, I can't seem to get Google's attention to make me dinner, so I guess I'll have to go get a hot dog at the best restaurant in Goshen. I'll see you there at Old Man's Junk.
4: Governor Kelly Ayotte has vetoed New Hampshire's 10-year highway improvement plan and has drawn criticism from both sides of the aisle. State Senator Mark McConkie of Freedom, who chairs the Senate Transportation Committee, called the veto an unprecedented action creating unnecessary uncertainty for communities, businesses, and infrastructure projects. Deputy House Speaker Stephen Smith of Charlestown, a former chairman of the House Transportation Committee, called the veto short-sighted and said it puts critical transportation projects across New Hampshire at risk. Representative John Cloutier of Claremont, the ranking member of the House Public Works and Highways Committee, accused the governor of putting politics ahead of public safety and the state's economic future. The state of New Hampshire has secured a temporary agreement resulting in the removal of the physical barriers blocking access to the Northern Rail Trail. That's according to a press release from Attorney General John Formella's office. Under the terms of the agreement, the trail was to be open to the public by 6 p.m. Friday and will remain open while the litigation between the state and Leonard Caron, who erected the barriers, remains ongoing. The agreement restores public access while preserving the rights and legal positions of all parties. The agreement is temporary and does not resolve the underlying legal issues involving the Northern Rail Corridor, including the state's authority to operate and manage the Northern Rail Trail. The Center for Disease Control and Prevention is tracking cases of cyclosporiasis, a parasitic infection, in 31 states, including New Hampshire. Cyclosporiasis is an intestinal illness caused by the parasite Cyclospora. The illness can come from eating unwashed produce and causes watery diarrhea, fatigue, dehydration, nausea, and vomiting. The latest data from last week show there are 843 cases across the country, and two of them are in the Granite State. The New Hampshire Department of Health and Human Services said in the past 5 years, it's identified between 2 and 9 cases annually. Doctors say if you're having several days of symptoms such as diarrhea, cramping, and dehydration, you should seek medical attention. Governor Kelly Ayotte has signed House Bill 155 into law. Legislation, Democrats say, paves the way for another corporate tax cut and downshifts $26 million a year to local property taxpayers. House Bill 155 directs a 0.05% business enterprise tax cut. House Bill 155 prescribes a 0.05% business enterprise tax cut anytime New Hampshire business tax revenue exceeds projections by $100 million until the BET is reduced from 0.55% to 0.25%, according to House Democratic Leader Alexa Simpson of Exeter. The legislation precludes any consideration of reducing property taxes or any of the 90 fees that were increased in the 2025 budget if a revenue surplus is driven by business tax receipts at the state level. The New Hampshire Cold Case Unit is jump-starting its evidence collection effort to find Shirley Ann Tippy McBride, who disappeared 42 years ago today on July 13, 1984. At the time, Tippy was living with her half-sister in an apartment on Union Street in Concord. For more than 4 decades, police have been searching for her to no avail. Now, investigators from the New Hampshire Department of Justice's Cold Case Unit want to speak with anyone who attended school or socialized with McBride. They are also looking to speak to anyone who lived in or around the Union Street neighborhood in July 1984. The Cold Case Unit is also requesting copies of personal photos taken in the Concord area in July of 1984, particularly in and around Union Street or the surrounding neighborhoods. The Manchester City Solicitor's Office has dropped the misdemeanor criminal charges against libertarian firebrand Jeremy Kaufman stemming from an allegedly racist incident at a market basket. Kaufman was arrested in April and charged with disorderly conduct and obstructing government administration after he made a racist spectacle of himself, according to police reports. Stay tuned for more news on News Talk 99.7 FM, WNTK and AM 1490, FM 98.9, WUVR.
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2: Vermont is failing to cash in on a national investment in dairy amid a craze for protein. A recent wave of three dairy plant closures in just 2 months has highlighted pressures facing the local industry, including high overhead costs and aging infrastructure. VT Digger analyzed U.S. Department of Agriculture data and found that dairy farming costs exceed sales by the largest margin in Vermont compared with 18 other states. Vermont farmers face an $8.65 loss per 100 pounds of milk produced, while California farmers see $2.49 in profit. In the wake of a new Vermont law designating every fire chief as forest fire warden, some chiefs have opted not to accept the role at this time. Act 162, an emergency management bill that went into effect July 1st, makes all fire chiefs in Vermont assume the responsibilities of forest fire warden as a way to mitigate wildfire incidents. Some chiefs, particularly those in smaller departments, often staffed by volunteers, say the new responsibilities risk becoming a burden. Tunbridge Chief Simon Bradford is circulating a petition opposing the new law. El Niño, a natural climate phenomenon where strong winds that normally push warm waters from east to west are weakened and often reversed, typically causes heavy rainfall and flooding in the southeast of the United States, while warmer and drier winters develop in the northern regions. According to NOAA's Climate Prediction Center, Vermont has a 40-50% chance of above normal temperatures this summer. Southern Vermont has a 33-40% chance of leaning above normal seasonal precipitation, while the rest of Vermont is predicted to be safe from irregular rainfall. Hundreds of unionized nurses and support staff took to Church Street in Burlington yesterday, calling for a fair contract and an end to layoffs at UVM Health. The demonstration came after UVM Health announced in June it was eliminating 142 positions as part of an effort to address a projected $300 million financial gap over the next 3 years. And that's what's happening. Today is July 13th. On this day in 1863, the New York City draft riots began, 3 days of rioting later regarded as the worst in United States history. In 1878, the Treaty of Berlin was signed. Serbia, Montenegro, and Romania became independent of the Ottoman Empire. And in 1956, at Dartmouth College, the Dartmouth Workshop, the first conference on artificial intelligence, was held. Born on this day in 100 BC, Roman general and statesman Julius Caesar. In 1894, Isaac Babel, the Russian short story writer, journalist, and playwright. And in 1940, English actor, director, and producer Patrick Stewart. Dying on this day in 1807, Henry Benedict Stewart, the Italian cardinal who was the grandson of James II. In 1951, Austrian-American composer and painter Arnold Schoenberg. And in 2010, American businessman George Steinbrenner.
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6: The weather forecast today calls for mostly sunny skies and a high temperature near 87 degrees. A southwest wind around 5 miles per hour will develop this afternoon. Tonight, expect partly cloudy skies with a low around 64 and a west wind around 5 miles per hour. Tomorrow, it will be partly sunny but hot with a high temperature near 94 and a heat index as high as 99.
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9: 30 beluga whales have been stuck at Marineland near Niagara Falls since the park closed in 2024. Now, NOAA has approved an emergency rescue plan for the majestic creatures. Teams of veterinarians and marine mammal experts will carefully examine each whale and then escort them to new homes at accredited aquariums in the U.S. and Spain. Caregivers say every step of the weeks-long mission is focused on keeping the gentle giants safe, healthy, and as stress-free as possible. Carmen Roberts, Fox News.
10: A new survey of 2,000 Americans finds nearly one in five people admit they make assumptions about someone based solely on that person's first name. Karen topped the list of names carrying the most negative connotations, followed by Chad, Donald, John, and Damien. Gen Z was the generation most likely to judge someone by name alone. Pam Puso, Fox News.
11: The top four countries have all advanced to the semifinals of a World Cup. On Tuesday, it's number one ranked France trying to reach its third straight final, taking on 2010 champion Spain. France is led by Kylian Mbappe, who's tied for the World Cup lead with 8 goals, and Spain led by Lamine Yamal, who's playing this match just one day after his 19th birthday. Then on Wednesday, Lionel Messi and defending champion Argentina take on England, a rematch of the famous 1986 Hand of God quarterfinal, when Argentina's Diego Maradona illegally punched the ball into the net, but referees allowed the goal to stand. Both semifinals are at 3 Eastern and can be seen on Fox TV. Greg Thompson, Fox News.
12: Welcome to the 2026 Major League Baseball All-Star Break. 3.5 months from the start of the World Series, the team that's won the Fall Classic the last 2 years, the Los Angeles Dodgers, again sitting atop the standings. LA has 3 players in the starting lineup for the National League in tomorrow's All-Star Game on Fox. From Citizens Bank Park in Philadelphia, where tonight it's the Home Run Derby on Netflix. A format change this year, no more running clock. Each batter will take 20 swings in the first round, 15 swings in the semifinals, 15 in the final. If a player hits a home run on his last swing, he gets to keep swinging until he fails to hit one out. Jared Max, Fox News.
13: The ocean chose me for a reason, and it chose you too.
14: Disney's Moana capturing the top spot at the weekend box office, but not in dominating fashion. It earned an estimated $43 million in the U.S. and Canada and $52 million internationally. Not exactly a strong showing considering it cost a reported $250 million to make. Competition from other family films that have already opened may have played a role in Moana's lukewarm debut, with Minions and Monsters coming in second at $20.5 million and Toy Story 5 finishing third with $18.5 million. Evil Dead Burn and Young Washington rounding out the top five. Laura Cantor, Fox News.
15: God loves you and has an awesome plan for your life. If you were to die right now, do you know for certain that heaven would be your home? The Bible says the wages of sin is death, but the gift of God is eternal life through Jesus Christ our Lord. Say this with me, from your heart and out loud, to make heaven your home. Father, I turn from my sin. I receive Jesus Christ as my Savior and my Lord. Fill me with your Holy Spirit. I am yours. If you just pray that prayer out loud from your heart, the Bible says heaven is your home. And I would love to meet you. Come join me at Lake Church in Newport on Sundays at 9 and 11 a.m. This is Pastor Samuel. Have a wonderful day.
16: Americans in 1787 were almost all Protestant Christians. America was certainly a Christian country back then. John Adams wrote the Massachusetts Constitution in 1780. Part the First, Article 3, calls for the institution of the public worship of God and for the support and maintenance of public Protestant teachers of piety, religion, and morality. At least some founders saw America as a Christian country, and the separation of church and state was instituted largely because Christians in America disagreed too profoundly on matters of religion. That said, constitutional fundamentalism is as great an error as religious fundamentalism. We live in the 21st century and should not be guided by the thoughts of men who could never have imagined the world we live in. America today is no more a Christian country than the Republic of Ireland is a Catholic one. I'm Rob at Sugar River Media.
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19: I'm Gianna Gelosi with your Fox True Crime Minute. Nearly four decades after a young Jacksonville, Florida mother was beaten to death, police say her killer picked up the phone, called deputies, and by the end of the day, he was in handcuffs. The Jacksonville Sheriff's Office announced that Gary Edward Glovach was arrested in connection with the killing of 20-year-old Melissa Ellison. Police say the 70-year-old contacted the Sheriff's Office the day he was arrested and told investigators he had information on the case. Ellison's body was found by authorities in her bed with injuries consistent with blunt force trauma on December 28, 1987. Investigators say Ellison's roommates checked on her after hearing her toddler crying on the living room couch. The case went cold for decades until July 8th when Glovach called police. What he told investigators is redacted in his arrest report, but after talking with cold case detectives, he was informed that he was being arrested. He now faces murder and burglary charges. 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I'm Gianna Gelosi with your Fox True Crime Minute.
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21: Streaming prices keep going up, but more could be free soon. According to Business Insider, Disney Plus is considering offering stream watchers a free tier. While nothing's been publicly announced, nor has a timeline been revealed, an employee says Disney Plus is facing competition from other streaming services that offer plenty to watch without asking for a dime, such as on YouTube and on the Fox-owned Tubi, which is free. Consumers in the past decade had flocked to streaming services to save money compared to traditional cable subscriptions, but services for which people have been accustomed to paying a little are now charging more. Netflix raised its prices this year, as did Apple TV Plus and Paramount Plus. And plus, there are upcharges for better video and sound quality or reduced or no commercials. 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
23: I'm Nicole Murray with Your Money Now. Oil prices have surged higher this morning by at least 2% as energy shipments via the Strait of Hormuz remain under threat, with the U.S. and Iran announcing renewed military strikes. West Texas Intermediate at roughly $73 a barrel, Brent at $78. Consumers have for years grappled with funflation, or inflated prices for live experiences that they missed out on during the pandemic. Now, however, even at-home pastimes like streaming movies or playing video games are also pinching pocketbooks and resulting in reduced spending. Microsoft, Amazon, Apple, Netflix, and Spotify have all raised prices in the past year. The Oregon's Attorney General's office said it has withdrawn its court motion to delay Paramount's proposed $110 billion acquisition of Warner Brothers Discovery. Attorney General Dan Rayfield's office earlier had asked a court to order the company to hand over records and delay the deal by 60 days so the state can review them. Stocks are mixed as SK Hynix shares drop.
20: It's Fox Wheels.
24: Teen crash rates are four times higher than older drivers. IIHS and Consumer Reports are helping parents and young drivers find safe vehicles within their price range that include two tiers of used vehicles from specific years. Best choices include the Mazda 3, Subaru Outback, and Ford Explorer for good marks on braking, emergency handling, and highly rated headlights and front crash prevention systems. There are also more affordable good choices, the Honda Civic Coupe or Sedan, Nissan Rogue, and Volvo XC90. For new cars, six Mazda and Hyundai models earned the 2026 IIHS Top Safety Pick or Top Safety Pick Plus Award, as well as two models each from Toyota and Nissan. What's not on the list for new teen drivers? Sports cars, micro or mini cars, and large vehicles that may be hard to handle or stop. That's Fox Wheels. I'm Jeff Manasso, Fox News.
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25: Paying tribute to Lindsey Graham. I'm Dave Anthony, Fox News. President Trump will do that next hour on Fox and Friends on TV. Congresswoman Sherry Biggs, a Republican, tells Fox,
26: Senator Graham exemplifies what a servant
0: member does, and I'm very proud to have known him. I'm honored to hold the seat that Senator Graham held.
25: The 71-year-old Republican died Saturday night after emergency crews responded to a report of chest pains at Graham's home in Washington. Fox's Jonathan Saria reports from the late senator's hometown, Central South Carolina.
1: There was this history of heart disease in the family, and at least based on the preliminary findings from the medical examiner, it appears that Lindsey Graham succumbed to heart disease, that aortic dissection or tear in his aorta.
25: South Carolina Republican Governor Henry McMaster will appoint a replacement senator to serve out Graham's term till January. On August 11th, there will be a special primary election to find a new Republican nominee for the November election. Now an update on another senator who's been absent but vows to finish out his term till January after rehab.
2: Mitch McConnell is breaking his silence about his health. The Kentucky Republican releasing a statement saying he fell at his home in Washington a few weeks ago and then later developed a mild case of pneumonia. He was also briefly knocked unconscious. Rumors have been swirling about his condition, doctors confirming he did not break any bones or suffer any other serious medical issues.
25: As Fox's Marianne Rafferty, the U.S. and Iran keep battling again after a third wave of American military attacks trying to keep the Strait of Hormuz open.
3: Iran once again firing on its neighbors. Jordan, Oman, Bahrain, and Kuwait all took fire. The Kuwait is saying that border crossings, even an oil rig, were hit out there. This follows another round of U.S. strikes. The U.S. says everything from missile launching sites to maritime locations that Iran was using to menace shipping in the Straits were hit.
25: That's Fox's Mike Tobin in Tel Aviv. 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
25: There are tributes to late Senator Lindsey Graham around the world.
6: He was known for his staunch support for Ukraine in its war with Russia. Senator Graham, described by Ukrainian President Volodymyr Zelensky as a true defender of freedom and the values that make our world safer. The two men met just days before the South Carolina Republican's sudden passing. Israeli Prime Minister Benjamin Netanyahu said Israel has lost one of its greatest friends. According to Axios, Senator Graham had been working on a new push for normalizing relations between Israel and Saudi Arabia. Taiwanese President Lai Ching-te said he was saddened, adding that Senator Graham was a true friend of Taiwan. In London, Jonathan Savage, Fox News.
25: An actor is also being mourned. Sam Neill. He was in dozens of movies and TV shows, best known for his role in the Jurassic Park films. Sam Neill died at the age of 78. It's going to be another scorching hot day for millions of Americans out west and up north.
26: Montana, Wyoming, over to Wisconsin. We have this massive heat dome that's in place. Yesterday, you reached 115 degrees in Miles City.
25: Fox weather meteorologist Craig Herrera, that beat the old high by 7 degrees at 109 in Salt Lake City, the hottest day ever recorded there. On Wall Street, stock futures are down this morning, barely for the Dow, more than 200 points, though, for the NASDAQ. A repeat winner at Wimbledon.
27: The top-ranked men's tennis player in the world is now a 5-time Grand Slam champion, as Jannik Sinner beat second-seeded Alexander Zverev 3-1, defending his Wimbledon singles title.
28: You can feel the nerves in the Sunday morning when you wake up. You know that you never know how many times you can come back on Sunday, so I never take things for granted.
27: Sinner, courtesy of Wimbledon. The 24-year-old Italian has now won 5 of the last 11 Grand Slam tournaments. Greg Thompson, Fox News.
25: It's the All-Star break in baseball. The game's tomorrow. The home run derby's tonight. I'm Dave Anthony. This is Fox News.
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0: Good morning and welcome to First Look, your first look at the news for Monday, July 13th, 2026. 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John Stewart speaking. We've got an update from Stormwatch 9 that's, well, got some warming up in the forecast, but at least a decent day today. We have the latest in sports, the financials, the entertainment world, an interview or two, and of course, your one and only First Look at the News on First Look.
1: The state of New Hampshire has secured a temporary agreement resulting in the removal of the physical barriers blocking access to the Northern Rail Trail. That's according to a press release from Attorney General John Formella's office. Under the terms of the agreement, the trail was to be open to the public by 6 p.m. Friday and will remain open while the litigation between the state and Leonard Caron, who erected the barriers, remains ongoing. The agreement restores public access while preserving the rights and legal positions of all parties. The agreement is temporary and does not resolve the underlying legal issues involving the Northern Rail Corridor, including the state's authority to operate and manage the Northern Rail Trail. Governor Kelly Ayotte has vetoed New Hampshire's 10-year highway improvement plan and has drawn criticism from both sides of the aisle. State Senator Mark McConkie of Freedom, who chairs the Senate Transportation Committee, called the veto an unprecedented action creating unnecessary uncertainty for communities, businesses, and infrastructure projects. Deputy House Speaker Stephen Smith of Charlestown, a former chairman of the House Transportation Committee, called the veto short-sighted and said it puts critical transportation projects across New Hampshire at risk. Representative John Cloutier of Claremont, the ranking member of the House Public Works and Highways Committee, accused the governor of putting politics ahead of public safety and the state's economic future. The Center for Disease Control and Prevention is tracking cases of cyclosporiasis, a parasitic infection, in 31 states, including New Hampshire. Cyclosporiasis is an intestinal illness caused by the parasite Cyclospora. The illness can come from eating unwashed produce and causes watery diarrhea, fatigue, dehydration, nausea, and vomiting. The latest data from last week show there are 843 cases across the country, and two of them are in the Granite State. The New Hampshire Department of Health and Human Services said in the past 5 years it's identified between 2 and 9 cases annually. Doctors say if you're having several days of symptoms such as diarrhea, cramping, and dehydration, you should seek medical attention. Governor Kelly Ayotte has signed House Bill 155 into law, legislation Democrats say paves the way for another corporate tax cut and downshifts $26 million a year to local property taxpayers. House Bill 155 directs a 0.05% business enterprise tax cut. House Bill 155 prescribes a 0.05% business enterprise tax cut anytime New Hampshire business tax revenue exceeds projections by $100 million until the BET is reduced from 0.55% to 0.25%, according to House Democratic Leader Alexis Simpson of Exeter. The legislation precludes any consideration of reducing property taxes or any of the 90 fees that were increased in the 2025 budget if a revenue surplus is driven by business tax receipts at the state level. The New Hampshire Cold Case Unit is jump-starting its evidence collection effort to find Shirley Ann Tippy McBride, who disappeared 42 years ago today on July 13, 1984. At the time, Tippy was living with her half-sister in an apartment on Union Street in Concord. For more than 4 decades, police have been searching for her to no avail. Now, investigators from the New Hampshire Department of Justice's Cold Case Unit want to speak with anyone who attended school or socialized with McBride. They are also looking to speak to anyone who lived in or around the Union Street neighborhood in July 1984. The Cold Case Unit is also requesting copies of personal photos taken in the Concord area in July of 1984, particularly in and around Union Street or the surrounding neighborhoods. The Manchester City Solicitor's Office has dropped the misdemeanor criminal charges against libertarian firebrand Jeremy Kaufman stemming from an allegedly racist incident at a market basket. Kaufman was arrested in April and charged with disorderly conduct and obstructing government administration after he made a racist spectacle of himself, according to police reports. Stay tuned for more news on News Talk 99.7 FM, WNTK and AM 1490, FM 98.9, WUVR.
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4: 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Also, come visit our ice cream window and enjoy that wonderful taste of summer with Hershey's ice cream and some of our creative floats. 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Don't worry, even if the weather outside isn't cooperating and the window is closed, you can still come into Bubba's and we will scoop your favorite flavor inside for you. Come in and see us here at Bubba's right on the southern tip of Big Lake Sunapee. And remember what we always say at Bubba's. We're having a lot of fun.
5: I'm heading to the ice cream window for the peanut butter caramel cookie dough or maybe even the strawberry patch float.
1: Vermont is failing to cash in on a national investment in dairy amid a craze for protein. A recent wave of three dairy plant closures in just 2 months has highlighted pressures facing the local industry, including high overhead costs and aging infrastructure. VT Digger analyzed U.S. Department of Agriculture data and found that dairy farming costs exceed sales by the largest margin in Vermont compared with 18 other states. Vermont farmers face an $8.65 loss per 100 pounds of milk produced, while California farmers see $2.49 in profit. In the wake of a new Vermont law designating every fire chief as forest fire warden, some chiefs have opted not to accept the role at this time. Act 162, an emergency management bill that went into effect July 1st, makes all fire chiefs in Vermont assume the responsibilities of forest fire warden as a way to mitigate wildfire incidents. Some chiefs, particularly those in smaller departments, often staffed by volunteers, say the new responsibilities risk becoming a burden. Tunbridge Chief Simon Bradford is circulating a petition opposing the new law. El Niño, a natural climate phenomenon where strong winds that normally push warm waters from east to west are weakened and often reversed, typically causes heavy rainfall and flooding in the southeast of the United States, while warmer and drier winters develop in the northern regions. According to NOAA's Climate Prediction Center, Vermont has a 40-50% chance of above normal temperatures this summer. Southern Vermont has a 33-40% chance of leaning above normal seasonal precipitation, while the rest of Vermont is predicted to be safe from irregular rainfall. Hundreds of unionized nurses and support staff took to Church Street in Burlington yesterday, calling for a fair contract and an end to layoffs at UVM Health. The demonstration came after UVM Health announced in June it was eliminating 142 positions as part of an effort to address a projected $300 million financial gap over the next 3 years. And that's what's happening.
6: Music.
1: Today is July 13th. On this day in 1863, the New York City draft riots began, 3 days of rioting later regarded as the worst in United States history. In 1878, the Treaty of Berlin was signed. Serbia, Montenegro, and Romania became independent of the Ottoman Empire. And in 1956, at Dartmouth College, the Dartmouth Workshop, the first conference on artificial intelligence, was held. Born on this day in 100 B.C., Roman general and statesman Julius Caesar. In 1894, Isaac Babel, the Russian short story writer, journalist, and playwright. And in 1940, English actor, director, and producer Patrick Stewart. Dying on this day in 1807, Henry Benedict Stewart, the Italian cardinal who was the grandson of James II. In 1951, Austrian-American composer and painter Arnold Schoenberg. And in 2010, American businessman George Steinbrenner.
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1: The weather forecast today calls for mostly sunny skies and a high temperature near 87 degrees. A southwest wind around 5 miles per hour will develop this afternoon. Tonight, expect partly cloudy skies with a low around 64 and a west wind around 5 miles per hour. Tomorrow, it will be partly sunny but hot with a high temperature near 94 and a heat index as high as 99.
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20: 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The mission was designed to measure balance, endurance, mobility, and system reliability in a changing real-world environment. 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The team is already planning an even more ambitious objective. Interesting engineering reports, researchers are setting their sights on Mount Everest as their next major test.
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20: Scientists are developing materials that could help reduce long-term plastic waste by integrating biology directly into manufacturing. Researchers have created what they call a living plastic, a material containing engineered biological components that remain dormant during normal use. When exposed to specific triggers, those components break the material down from within, degrading completely within 2 weeks with no microplastics. According to Interesting Engineering, the technology could eventually provide new options for packaging, manufacturing, and waste management. Rather than remaining in landfills for decades, the material is designed to dismantle itself when directed. I'm Ken Chester.
18: This has been Tech Mobility in Focus.
22: A better life with Dr. Sanjay Gupta.
23: Even for people who fall asleep easily, staying asleep can be difficult. You wake up, your mind starts to race, you can't turn those thoughts off. Sleep experts say there are a few things you can try. Cognitive shuffling. That's when you choose a random, impersonal, non-emotional word. Then for each letter of that word, think of as many words that begin with each letter as you can before moving on to the next one. It distracts your brain from stress. It also mimics the fragmented thought patterns that usually occur as you drift off to sleep. Sensory grounding is something else. That's when you work through things you can hear, feel, see, smell, or taste. That helps you to be in the moment instead of dwelling on the past or the future. Or just do a mental walkthrough of a place you know well. Familiar but neutral imagery that can calm the brain. I'm Dr. Sanjay Gupta, helping you live a better life.
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3: This is House Call for Health. Weight loss surgery could increase your risk of alcoholism. That's according to a new study that says bariatric surgery changes how the body processes alcohol, and that people who undergo that surgery absorb alcohol more rapidly, meaning they get drunk more quickly and have a harder time sobering up. All of this may result in a person being more likely to develop alcoholism. In normal stomachs, a significant portion of alcohol is broken down and not passed into the bloodstream, thanks to an enzyme secreted in the stomach lining. But bariatric surgery reduces the volume in the stomach. Researchers say those considering weight loss surgery should be warned of the changes in how their bodies will process alcohol and should be more careful about their drinking habits. The study done by the Norwegian University of Science and Technology. For more health news, go to foxnewshealth.com. 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I'm Lisa Brady, Fox News.
4: I'm Gianna Gelosi with your Fox True Crime Minute. Nearly four decades after a young Jacksonville, Florida mother was beaten to death, police say her killer picked up the phone, called deputies, and by the end of the day, he was in handcuffs. The Jacksonville Sheriff's Office announced that Gary Edward Glovach was arrested in connection with the killing of 20-year-old Melissa Ellison. Police say the 70-year-old contacted the Sheriff's Office the day he was arrested and told investigators he had information on the case. Ellison's body was found by authorities in her bed with injuries consistent with blunt force trauma on December 28, 1987. Investigators say Ellison's roommates checked on her after hearing her toddler crying on the living room couch. The case went cold for decades until July 8th when Glovach called police. What he told investigators is redacted in his arrest report, but after talking with cold case detectives, he was informed that he was being arrested. He now faces murder and burglary charges. There's more on this story at foxnews.com or subscribe to the Fox True Crime Podcast. I'm Gianna Gelosi with your Fox True Crime Minute.
5: I'm Nicole Murray with Your Money Now. Meta saying the planned Hyperion data center supercluster in Louisiana will be a 5-gigawatt data center and cost over $50 billion. That figure is higher than the $27 billion that was revealed in October when Meta and Blue Owl Capital formed a joint venture to help with the build-out and management of the facility. Industry analysts say Chinese EV makers are outpacing American automakers when it comes to foreign investments. China has a saturated domestic market, which has led Chinese companies to look elsewhere to sell electric vehicles. Demand for affordable EVs has been strong abroad, while trade barriers have pushed Chinese manufacturers to bring factories where they want to sell their vehicles. Treasury yields were broadly flat this morning after the ceasefire agreement between the U.S. and Iran came under increasing strain over the weekend as the two sides traded strikes. The yield on the 10-year U.S. Treasury note rose marginally to 4.571%. Futures have dropped as SK Hynix shares plummeted 10%.
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7: Streaming prices keep going up, but more could be free soon. According to Business Insider, Disney Plus is considering offering stream watchers a free tier. While nothing's been publicly announced, nor has a timeline been revealed, an employee says Disney Plus is facing competition from other streaming services that offer plenty to watch without asking for a dime, such as on YouTube and on the Fox-owned Tubi, which is free. Consumers in the past decade had flocked to streaming services to save money compared to traditional cable subscriptions, but services for which people have been accustomed to paying a little are now charging more. Netflix raised its prices this year, as did Apple TV Plus and Paramount Plus. 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
8: News. I'm Chris Foster. South Carolina Senate Republican Lindsey Graham's cause of death is reported as aortic dissection, a sudden tear caused by clogged and hardened blood vessels.
9: South Carolina Governor Henry McMaster will appoint someone to fill Senator Graham's seat for the remainder of his term. President Trump has said he has someone in mind, but would wait a bit before saying who it is. This is separate from the special election that will take place, likely August 11th, to find who will replace Graham as a Republican nominee for Senate. He had won his June primary.
8: It's Fox's Jessica Rosenthal. Dozens more airstrikes are reported against Iran, with Iran firing at neighbors hosting American troops in retaliation.
10: Jordan, Oman, Bahrain, and Kuwait all took fire. The Kuwait is saying that border crossings, even an oil rig, were hit out there. There's been a lot of social media traffic suggesting that U.S. service members were injured in Kuwait. Those reports are not true.
8: Fox's Mike Tobin. 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
28: Governor Kelly Ayotte has signed House Bill 155 into law, legislation Democrats say paves the way for another corporate tax cut and downshifts $26 million a year to local property taxpayers. House Bill 155 directs a 0.05% business enterprise tax cut. House Bill 155 prescribes a 0.05% business enterprise tax cut anytime New Hampshire business tax revenue exceeds projections by $100 million until the BET is reduced from 0.55% to 0.25%, according to House Democratic Leader Alexis Simpson of Exeter. The legislation precludes any consideration of reducing property taxes or any of the 90 fees that were increased in the 2025 budget if a revenue surplus is driven by business tax receipts at the state level. The Center for Disease Control and Prevention is tracking cases of cyclosporiasis, a parasitic infection, in 31 states, including New Hampshire. Cyclosporiasis is an intestinal illness caused by the parasite Cyclospora. The illness can come from eating unwashed produce and causes watery diarrhea, fatigue, dehydration, nausea, and vomiting. The latest data from last week show there are 843 cases across the country, and two of them are in the Granite State. The New Hampshire Department of Health and Human Services said in the past 5 years, it's identified between 2 and 9 cases annually. Doctors say if you're having several days of symptoms such as diarrhea, cramping, and dehydration, you should seek medical attention. Governor Kelly Ayotte has vetoed New Hampshire's 10-year highway improvement plan and has drawn criticism from both sides of the aisle. State Senator Mark McConkie of Freedom, who chairs the Senate Transportation Committee, called the veto an unprecedented action creating unnecessary uncertainty for communities, businesses, and infrastructure projects. Deputy House Speaker Stephen Smith of Charlestown, a former chairman of the House Transportation Committee, called the veto short-sighted and said it puts critical transportation projects across New Hampshire at risk. Representative John Cloutier of Claremont, the ranking member of the House Public Works and Highways Committee, accused the governor of putting politics ahead of public safety and the state's economic future. The state of New Hampshire has secured a temporary agreement resulting in the removal of the physical barriers blocking access to the Northern Rail Trail. That's according to a press release from Attorney General John Formella's office. Under the terms of the agreement, the trail was to be open to the public by 6 p.m. Friday and will remain open while the litigation between the state and Leonard Caron, who erected the barriers, remains ongoing. The agreement restores public access while preserving the rights and legal positions of all parties. The agreement is temporary and does not resolve the underlying legal issues involving the Northern Rail Corridor, including the state's authority to operate and manage the Northern Rail Trail. The New Hampshire Cold Case Unit is jump-starting its evidence collection effort to find Shirley Ann Tippy McBride, who disappeared 42 years ago today on July 13, 1984. At the time, Tippy was living with her half-sister in an apartment on Union Street in Concord. For more than four decades, police have been searching for her to no avail. Now, investigators from the New Hampshire Department of Justice's Cold Case Unit want to speak with anyone who attended school or socialized with McBride. They are also looking to speak to anyone who lived in or around the Union Street neighborhood in July 1984. The Cold Case Unit is also requesting copies of personal photos taken in the Concord area in July of 1984, particularly in and around Union Street or the surrounding neighborhoods. The Manchester City Solicitor's Office has dropped the misdemeanor criminal charges against libertarian firebrand Jeremy Kaufman stemming from an allegedly racist incident at a market basket. Kaufman was arrested in April and charged with disorderly conduct and obstructing government administration after he made a racist spectacle of himself, according to police reports. Stay tuned for more news on News Talk 99.7 FM WNTK and AM 1490 FM 98.9 WUVR.
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0: Vermont is failing to cash in on a national investment in dairy amid a craze for protein. A recent wave of three dairy plant closures in just 2 months has highlighted pressures facing the local industry, including high overhead costs and aging infrastructure. VT Digger analyzed U.S. Department of Agriculture data and found that dairy farming costs exceed sales by the largest margin in Vermont compared with 18 other states. Vermont farmers face an $8.65 loss per 100 pounds of milk produced, while California farmers see $2.49 in profit. In the wake of a new Vermont law designating every fire chief as forest fire warden, some chiefs have opted not to accept the role at this time. Act 162, an emergency management bill that went into effect July 1st, makes all fire chiefs in Vermont assume the responsibilities of forest fire warden as a way to mitigate wildfire incidents. Some chiefs, particularly those in smaller departments, often staffed by volunteers, say the new responsibilities risk becoming a burden. Tunbridge Chief Simon Bradford is circulating a petition opposing the new law. El Niño, a natural climate phenomenon where strong winds that normally push warm waters from east to west are weakened and often reversed, typically causes heavy rainfall and flooding in the southeast of the United States, while warmer and drier winters develop in the northern regions. According to NOAA's Climate Prediction Center, Vermont has a 40-50% chance of above normal temperatures this summer. Southern Vermont has a 33-40% chance of leaning above normal seasonal precipitation, while the rest of Vermont is predicted to be safe from irregular rainfall. Hundreds of unionized nurses and support staff took to Church Street in Burlington yesterday, calling for a fair contract and an end to layoffs at UVM Health. The demonstration came after UVM Health announced in June it was eliminating 142 positions as part of an effort to address a projected $300 million financial gap over the next 3 years. And that's what's happening. Today is July 13th. On this day in 1863, the New York City draft riots began, 3 days of rioting later regarded as the worst in United States history. In 1878, the Treaty of Berlin was signed. Serbia, Montenegro, and Romania became independent of the Ottoman Empire. And in 1956, at Dartmouth College, the Dartmouth Workshop, the first conference on artificial intelligence, was held. Born on this day in 100 BC, Roman general and statesman Julius Caesar. In 1894, Isaac Babel, the Russian short story writer, journalist, and playwright. And in 1940, English actor, director, and producer Patrick Stewart. Dying on this day in 1807, Henry Benedict Stewart, the Italian cardinal who was the grandson of James II. In 1951, Austrian-American composer and painter Arnold Schoenberg. And in 2010, American businessman George Steinbrenner.
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2: Red Sox closed out the pre-All-Star break with 9 wins in a row. Yesterday, in 10, Red Sox 3, Mets 1. Sox trailed in the 9th inning, then rallied to tie the score and win the game. Red Sox manager Chad Tracy.
3: Yeah, I mean, it's 7 innings where, like I said, we didn't do a whole lot. You know, we had a couple guys get to second base. Hot, easy one to just say, okay, we went 8-1, and they just didn't stop. They're like, we're going to find a way to get some base runners on the 9th inning and see what happens. And so the 8th and 9th, like I said, in the execution, really, really well done.
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1: The weather forecast today calls for mostly sunny skies and a high temperature near 87 degrees. A southwest wind around 5 miles per hour will develop this afternoon. Tonight, expect partly cloudy skies with a low around 64 and a west wind around 5 miles per hour. Tomorrow, it will be partly sunny but hot with a high temperature near 94 and a heat index as high as 99.
7: So I was asked to tell you what's new at Old Man's Junk, so I figured I'd be comfortable while I did it. Put my Speedo on, sat out on the deck to catch some rays, and listened to Google Mograss, American Farmer. We let the wife do the work. We have new help at Old Man's Junk. PJ, the old man's granddaughter. PJ will be there Thursday, Friday, Saturdays, slinging $2 hot dogs, chili dogs, hamburgers, sausage, and steak sub. She is learning the ropes on how to be grumpy. On Saturdays, the old man might show up to make pizzas. Then again, he might not. But take a chance on him. They're only $12. We have a lounge to eat in. The lounge chairs were built from material from Old Man's Woodshed. Speaking of the woodshed, that is full of reasonably priced lumber. The store is full of quality junk and antiques. I caught him and his family taking stuff from one of my jobs in Sunapee. They have high-class junk over there. Well, I can't seem to get Google's attention to make me dinner, so I guess I'll have to go get a hot dog at the best restaurant in Goshen. I'll see you there at Old Man's Junk.
8: 30 beluga whales have been stuck at Marineland near Niagara Falls since the park closed in 2024. Now, NOAA has approved an emergency rescue plan for the majestic creatures. Teams of veterinarians and marine mammal experts will carefully examine each whale and then escort them to new homes at accredited aquariums in the U.S. and Spain. Caregivers say every step of the weeks-long mission is focused on keeping the gentle giants safe, healthy, and as stress-free as possible. Carmen Roberts, Fox News.
9: A new survey of 2,000 Americans finds nearly 1 in 5 people admit they make assumptions about someone based solely on that person's first name. Karen topped the list of names carrying the most negative connotations, followed by Chad, Donald, John, and Damian. Gen Z was the generation most likely to judge someone by name alone. Pam Pusso, Fox News.
10: The top 4 countries have all advanced to the semifinals of a World Cup. On Tuesday, it's number 1 ranked France trying to reach its 3rd straight final, taking on 2010 champion Spain. France is led by Kylian Mbappe, who's tied for the World Cup lead with 8 goals, and Spain led by Lamine Yamal, who's playing this match just one day after his 19th birthday. Then on Wednesday, Lionel Messi and defending champion Argentina take on England, a rematch of the famous 1986 Hand of God quarterfinal, when Argentina's Diego Maradona illegally punched the ball into the net. The referees allowed the goal to stand. Both semifinals are at 3 Eastern and can be seen on Fox TV. Greg Thompson, Fox News.
0: Welcome to the 2026 Major League Baseball All-Star Break. 3.5 months from the start of the World Series, the team that's won the Fall Classic the last 2 years, the Los Angeles Dodgers, again sitting atop the standings. LA has three players in the starting lineup for the National League in tomorrow's All-Star Game on Fox from Citizens Bank Park in Philadelphia, where tonight it's the Home Run Derby on Netflix. A format change this year, no more running clock. Each batter will take 20 swings in the first round, 15 swings in the semifinals, 15 in the final. If a player hits a home run on his last swing, he gets to keep swinging until he fails to hit one out. Jared Max, Fox News.
11: The ocean chose me for a reason, and it chose you too.
12: Disney's Moana capturing the top spot at the weekend box office, but not in dominating fashion. It earned an estimated $43 million in the U.S. and Canada and $52 million internationally. Not exactly a strong showing considering it cost a reported $250 million to make. Competition from other family films that have already opened may have played a role in Moana's lukewarm debut, with Minions and Monsters coming in second at $20.5 million and Toy Story 5 finishing third with $18.5 million. Evil Dead Burn and Young Washington rounding out the top five. Laura Cantor, Fox News.
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15: Americans in 1787 were almost all Protestant Christians. America was certainly a Christian country back then. John Adams wrote the Massachusetts Constitution in 1780. Part the First, Article 3, calls for the institution of the public worship of God and for the support and maintenance of public Protestant teachers of piety, religion, and morality. At least some founders saw America as a Christian country, and the separation of church and state was instituted largely because Christians in America disagreed too profoundly on matters of religion. That said, constitutional fundamentalism is as great an error as religious fundamentalism. We live in the 21st century and should not be guided by the thoughts of men who could never have imagined the world we live in. America today is no more a Christian country than the Republic of Ireland is a Catholic one. I'm Rob at SugarRiverMedia.com.
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19: Teen crash rates are four times higher than older drivers. IIHS and Consumer Reports are helping parents and young drivers find safe vehicles within their price range that include two tiers of used vehicles from specific years. Best choices include the Mazda 3, Subaru Outback, and Ford Explorer. For good marks on braking, emergency handling, and highly rated headlights and front crash prevention systems. There are also more affordable good choices, the Honda Civic Coupe or Sedan, Nissan Rogue, and Volvo XC90. For new cars, six Mazda and Hyundai models earned the 2026 IIHS Top Safety Pick or Top Safety Pick Plus Award, as well as two models each from Toyota and Nissan. What's not on the list for new teen drivers? Sports cars, micro or mini cars, and large vehicles that may be hard to handle or stop. That's Fox Wheels. I'm Jeff Manasso, Fox News.
20: This is House Call for Health. Weight loss surgery could increase your risk of alcoholism. That's according to a new study that says bariatric surgery changes how the body processes alcohol, and that people who undergo that surgery absorb alcohol more rapidly, meaning they get drunk more quickly and have a harder time sobering up. All of this may result in a person being more likely to develop alcoholism. In normal stomachs, a significant portion of alcohol is broken down and not passed into the bloodstream, thanks to an enzyme secreted in the stomach lining. But bariatric surgery reduces the volume in the stomach. Researchers say those considering weight loss surgery should be warned of the changes in how their bodies will process alcohol and should be more careful about their drinking habits. The study done by the Norwegian University of Science and Technology. For more health news, go to foxnewshealth.com. House Call for Health. I'm Lisa Brady, Fox News.
21: I'm Nicole Murray with Your Money Now. Bring on the carbs. After 6 long years, Olive Garden's flagship promotion, the never-ending Pasta Pass, is officially returning. For just $100, diners can eat their fill of the restaurant chain's pasta dishes during the promotion's 13-week run. The only catch? There are only 10,000 passes available. The passes will drop on the restaurant chain's website on Thursday. European defense startup Helsing said it has raised $1.8 billion in a funding round that values the German firm at $18 billion. New and existing investors participated in the funding, including U.S. investment bank J.P. Morgan Chase and venture capital funds such as Lightspeed Venture Partners and Iconic. The Justice Department has launched a grand jury investigation into allegations that the head of the United Auto Workers Union pressured another high-ranking union official to secure benefits for his fiancée and her sister. Bloomberg News was the first to report on the investigation into Sean Fain. Futures are lower this morning.
22: I'm Gianna Gelosi with your Fox True Crime Minute. Nearly four decades after a young Jacksonville, Florida mother was beaten to death, police say her killer picked up the phone, called deputies, and by the end of the day, he was in handcuffs. The Jacksonville Sheriff's Office announced that Gary Edward Glovach was arrested in connection with the killing of 20-year-old Melissa Ellison. Police say the 70-year-old contacted the Sheriff's Office the day he was arrested and told investigators he had information on the case. Ellison's body was found by authorities in her bed with injuries consistent with blunt force trauma on December 28, 1987. Investigators say Ellison's roommates checked on her after hearing her toddler crying on the living room couch. The case went cold for decades until July 8th when Glovach called police. What he told investigators is redacted in his arrest report, but after talking with cold case detectives, he was informed that he was being arrested. He now faces murder and burglary charges. There's more on this story at foxnews.com or subscribe to the Fox True Crime Podcast. I'm Gianna Gelosi with your Fox True Crime Minute.
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24: Iran continues to claim it controls the Strait of Hormuz. I'm Dave Anthony, Fox News, but the U.S. military says no.
25: Claiming that Iran is not going to have any control over this vital waterway. Overnight, U.S. Central Command released new video of their latest targets, which shows air defense systems, coastal radar sites, missile and drone capabilities.
24: Fox's Mark Meredith also reports from the White House.
25: Iran continues to carry out its own attacks on U.S. resources in the Middle East, including in Bahrain, Kuwait, Qatar, Jordan, and Oman. The targets appear to be American ammunition depots and radar stations.
24: Now, this is the day after Iran Iran attacked another ship in the strait. The head of the UN warns a return to full-scale hostilities would be catastrophic. Oil prices are up more than 3% this morning. President Trump expected to talk about the conflict this hour on Fox and Friends on TV. The president will also pay tribute to late Senator Lindsey Graham. And it's not just Republicans praising the 71-year-old who died suddenly Saturday night in Washington. Democrats are too. Senator Peter Welch tells Fox.
1: Who else took on the challenge of trying to protect Ukraine? Who else took on trying to get a bipartisan, good, secure border immigration bill? He was such a doer.
24: As for the cause of death, Fox's Jonathan Sary in Graham's hometown, Central South Carolina, reports.
2: The medical examiner is waiting on some additional test results before determining the official cause of death, but the preliminary examination findings were aortic dissection due to arteriosclerotic cardiovascular disease. This is commonly referred to as hardening of the arteries.
24: Graham was running for re-election, so next month there will be a special primary to find the new Republican Senate nominee. As for the rest of Graham's current term, Governor Henry McMaster will appoint a replacement. An actor is also being mourned. Sam Neill is best known for his role in the Jurassic Park movies. He was in dozens of films and TV shows. He died at the age of 78. 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
3: 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I'm not going to say I told you so, but I will encourage you one more time to dial #250, say micro, and switch to a 5-star American wireless company that won't let you down. 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
24: Late Senator Lindsey Graham is also being mourned around the world. Israel's Prime Minister Benjamin Netanyahu says his country has lost one of their greatest friends. Ukraine's President Volodymyr Zelensky posted on X, Graham was a true defender of freedom. He had just been to Ukraine last week and met with Zelensky, working on a plan to impose tough new sanctions on Russia trying to stop the war. Zelensky today is in Paris for a meeting with European allies after replacing his prime minister.
4: Ukrainian President Volodymyr Zelensky says his country will be changing its political strategy ahead of the winter. That means Prime Minister Yulia Sivridenko has resigned at his request. Under Ukrainian law, every minister in the government will also need to quit. Sivridenko is to get a new job. Some analysts believe she'll be the next Ukrainian ambassador to the United States. President Zelensky says he wants his government to focus on drone production, work in frontline and border areas, the transformation of state-owned companies, and war recovery agreements with allies. Jonathan Savage, Fox News.
24: On Wall Street, stock futures are down before this week's trading. It's another day off at soccer's World Cup.
10: For the first time since FIFA started its rankings in 1992, the top four countries have all advanced to the semifinals of a World Cup. On Tuesday, it's number one ranked France trying to reach its third straight final, taking on 2010 champion Spain. France is led by Kylian Mbappe, who's tied for the World Cup lead with 8 goals, and Spain led by Lamine Yamal, who's playing this match just 1 day after his 19th birthday. Then on Wednesday, Lionel Messi and defending champion Argentina take on England. Both semifinals are at 3 Eastern and can be seen on Fox TV. Greg Thompson, Fox News.
24: In baseball, the All-Star break is here. The game's tomorrow. The Home Run Derby's tonight. The defending champion Los Angeles Dodgers have the best record in the majors, but the Boston Red Sox are the hottest team entering the break on a 9-game win streak. I'm Dave Anthony, and this is Fox News.
5: 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John Stewart speaking. We've got an update from Stormwatch 9 that's, well, got some warming up in the forecast, but at least a decent day today. We have the latest in sports, the financials, the entertainment world,
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15: The Center for Disease Control and Prevention is tracking cases of cyclosporiasis, a parasitic infection, in 31 states, including New Hampshire. Cyclosporiasis is an intestinal illness caused by the parasite Cyclospora. The illness can come from eating unwashed produce and causes watery diarrhea, fatigue, dehydration, nausea, and vomiting. The latest data from last week show there are 843 cases across the country, and two of them are in the Granite State. The New Hampshire Department of Health and Human Services said in the past 5 years it's identified between 2 and 9 cases annually. Doctors say if you're having several days of symptoms such as diarrhea, cramping, and dehydration, you should seek medical attention. Governor Kelly Ayotte has vetoed New Hampshire's 10-year highway improvement plan and has drawn criticism from both sides of the aisle. State Senator Mark McConkie of Freedom, who chairs the Senate Transportation Committee, called the veto an unprecedented action creating unnecessary uncertainty for communities, businesses, and infrastructure projects. Deputy House Speaker Stephen Smith of Charlestown, a former chairman of the House Transportation Committee, called the veto short-sighted and said it puts critical transportation projects across New Hampshire at risk. Representative John Cloutier of Claremont, the ranking member of the House Public Works and Highways Committee, accused the governor of putting politics ahead of public safety and the state's economic future. The state of New Hampshire has secured a temporary agreement resulting in the removal of the physical barriers blocking access to the Northern Rail Trail. That's according to a press release from Attorney General John Formella's office. Under the terms of the agreement, the trail was to be open to the public by 6 p.m. Friday and will remain open while the litigation between the state and Leonard Caron, who erected the barriers, remains ongoing. The agreement restores public access while preserving the rights and legal positions of all parties. The agreement is temporary and does not resolve the underlying legal issues involving the Northern Rail Corridor, including the state's authority to operate and manage the Northern Rail Trail. Governor Kelly Ayotte has signed House Bill 155 into law, legislation Democrats say paves the way for another corporate tax cut and downshifts $26 million a year to local property taxpayers. House Bill 155 directs a 0.05% business enterprise tax cut. House Bill 155 prescribes a 0.05% business enterprise tax cut anytime New Hampshire business tax revenue exceeds projections by $100 million until the BET is reduced from 0.55% to 0.25%, according to House Democratic Leader Alexis Simpson of Exeter. The legislation precludes any consideration of reducing property taxes or any of the 90 fees that were increased in the 2025 budget if a revenue surplus is driven by business tax receipts at the state level. The New Hampshire Cold Case Unit is jump-starting its evidence collection effort to find Shirley Ann Tippy McBride, who disappeared 42 years ago today on July 13, 1984. At the time, Tippy was living with her half-sister in an apartment on Union Street in Concord. For more than 4 decades, police have been searching for her to no avail. Now, investigators from the New Hampshire Department of Justice's Cold Case Unit want to speak with anyone who attended school or socialized with McBride. They are also looking to speak to anyone who lived in or around the Union Street neighborhood in July 1984. The Cold Case Unit is also requesting copies of personal photos taken in the Concord area in July of 1984, particularly in and around Union Street or the surrounding neighborhoods. The Manchester City Solicitor's Office has dropped the misdemeanor criminal charges against libertarian firebrand Jeremy Kaufman stemming from an allegedly racist incident at a Market Basket. Kaufman was arrested in April and charged with disorderly conduct and obstructing government administration after he made a racist spectacle of himself, according to police reports. Stay tuned for more news on News Talk 99.7 FM WNTK and AM 1490 FM 98.9 WUVR.
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7: God loves you and has an awesome plan for your life. If you were to die right now, do you know for certain that heaven would be your home? The Bible says the wages of sin is death, but the gift of God is eternal life through Jesus Christ our Lord. Say this with me from your heart and out loud to make heaven your home. Father, I turn from my sin. I receive Jesus Christ as my Savior and my Lord. 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I am yours. If you just pray that prayer out loud from your heart, the Bible says heaven is your home. 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Have a wonderful day.
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15: Vermont is failing to cash in on a national investment in dairy amid a craze for protein. A recent wave of three dairy plant closures in just 2 months has highlighted pressures facing the local industry, including high overhead costs and aging infrastructure. VT Digger analyzed U.S. Department of Agriculture data and found that dairy farming costs exceed sales by the largest margin in Vermont compared with 18 other states. Vermont farmers face an $8.65 loss per 100 pounds of milk produced, while California farmers see $2.49 in profit. In the wake of a new Vermont law designating every fire chief as forest fire warden, some chiefs have opted not to accept the role at this time. Act 162, an emergency management bill that went into effect July 1st, makes all fire chiefs in Vermont assume the responsibilities of forest fire warden as a way to mitigate wildfire incidents. Some chiefs, particularly those in smaller departments, often staffed by volunteers, say the new responsibilities risk becoming a burden. Tunbridge Chief Simon Bradford is circulating a petition opposing the new law. El Niño, a natural climate phenomenon where strong winds that normally push warm waters from east to west are weakened and often reversed, typically causes heavy rainfall and flooding in the southeast of the United States, while warmer and drier winters develop in the northern regions. According to NOAA's Climate Prediction Center, Vermont has a 40-50% chance of above normal temperatures this summer. Southern Vermont has a 33-40% chance of leaning above normal seasonal precipitation, while the rest of Vermont is predicted to be safe from irregular rainfall. Hundreds of unionized nurses and support staff took to Church Street in Burlington yesterday, calling for a fair contract and an end to layoffs at UVM Health. The demonstration came after UVM Health announced in June it was eliminating 142 positions as part of an effort to address a projected $300 million financial gap over the next 3 years. And that's what's happening.
9: To
15: Today is July 13th. On this day in 1863, the New York City draft riots began, 3 days of rioting later regarded as the worst in United States history. In 1878, the Treaty of Berlin was signed. Serbia, Montenegro, and Romania became independent of the Ottoman Empire. And in 1956, at Dartmouth College, the Dartmouth Workshop, the first conference on artificial intelligence, was held. Born on this day in 100 BC, Roman general and statesman Julius Caesar. In 1894, Isaac Babel, the Russian short story writer, journalist, and playwright. And in 1940, English actor, director, and producer Patrick Stewart. Dying on this day in 1807, Henry Benedict Stewart, the Italian cardinal who was the grandson of James II. In 1951, Austrian-American composer and painter Arnold Schoenberg. And in 2010, American businessman George Steinbrenner.
9: Looking for the perfect place to relax, celebrate, and connect with friends? Head to Forbes Tavern and Events in Grantham. 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
16: The weather forecast today calls for mostly sunny skies and a high temperature near 87 degrees. A southwest wind around 5 miles per hour will develop this afternoon. Tonight, expect partly cloudy skies with a low around 64 and a west wind around 5 miles per hour. Tomorrow, it will be partly sunny but hot with a high temperature near 94 and a heat index as high as 99.
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19: 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Dealers and repair facilities are advised to monitor inventory closely and prepare for possible price increases. Industry experts believe supply constraints could continue into mid-2027, potentially affecting routine maintenance schedules nationwide. 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
20: A better life with Dr. Sanjay Gupta.
21: Even for people who fall asleep easily, staying asleep can be difficult. You wake up, your mind starts to race, you can't turn those thoughts off. Sleep experts say there are a few things you can try. Cognitive shuffling. That's when you choose a random, impersonal, non-emotional word. Then for each letter of that word, think of as many words that begin with each letter as you can before moving on to the next one. It distracts your brain from stress. It also mimics the fragmented thought patterns that usually occur as you drift off to sleep. Sensory grounding is something else. That's when you work through things you can hear, feel, see, smell, or taste. That helps you to be in the moment instead of dwelling on the past or the future. Or just do a mental walkthrough of a place you know well. Familiar but neutral imagery that can calm the brain. I'm Dr. Sanjay Gupta, helping you live a better life.
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15: Americans in 1787 were almost all Protestant Christians. America was certainly a Christian country back then. John Adams wrote the Massachusetts Constitution in 1780. Part the First, Article 3. 3 calls for the institution of the public worship of God and for the support and maintenance of public Protestant teachers of piety, religion, and morality. At least some founders saw America as a Christian country, and the separation of church and state was instituted largely because Christians in America disagreed too profoundly on matters of religion. That said, constitutional fundamentalism is as great an error as religious fundamentalism. We live in the 21st century and should not be guided by the thoughts of men who could never have imagined the world we live in. America today is no more a Christian country than the Republic of Ireland is a Catholic one. I'm Rob at SugarRiverMedia.com.
0: Hi, this is David Stateline Sports here at 179 Mechanic Street in Lebanon, coming at you with some really exciting news. 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
3: Streaming prices keep going up, but more could be free soon. According to Business Insider, Disney Plus is considering offering stream watchers a free tier. While nothing's been publicly announced, nor has a timeline been revealed, an employee says Disney Plus is facing competition from other streaming services that offer plenty to watch without asking for a dime, such as on YouTube and on the Fox-owned Tubi, which is free. Consumers in the past decade had flocked to streaming services to save money compared to traditional cable subscriptions, but services for which people have been accustomed to paying a little are now charging more. Netflix raised its prices this year, as did Apple TV Plus and Paramount Plus. And plus, there are upcharges for better video and sound quality or reduced or no commercials. 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
4: 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IIHS and Consumer Reports are helping parents and young drivers find safe vehicles within their price range that include two tiers of used vehicles from specific years. Best choices include the Mazda 3, Subaru Outback, and Ford Explorer. For good marks on braking, emergency handling, and highly rated headlights and front crash prevention systems, there are also more affordable good choices, the Honda Civic Coupe or Sedan, Nissan Rogue, and Volvo XC90. 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What's not on the list for new teen drivers? Sports cars, micro or mini cars, and large vehicles that may be hard to handle or stop. 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I'm Jeff Manasso, Fox News.
5: I'm Nicole Murray with Your Money Now. Prediction market platform Kalshi is launching a trading terminal designed to solve problems its most active traders run into. The terminal will also include features for trading on the company's perpetual futures. CNBC first reported about the development of Kalshi Pro in June. Oil prices have risen this morning by more than 3% as energy shipments via the Strait of Hormuz remain under threat, with the U.S. and Iran announcing renewed military strikes. West Texas Intermediate at $73 a barrel, Brent at $70. Companies around the world, especially in the U.S. and China, are racing to build brain-computer interfaces, some through invasive implants, others by skipping surgery altogether. Investors and industry players say the market for augmenting human abilities beyond therapeutic uses remains many years away. Futures are lower this morning as SK Hynix shares fall. NASDAQ futures down by more than 300 points. Friday, the Dow gained 149, the NASDAQ up 74. That's...
10: This is House Call for Health. Weight loss surgery,
6: could increase your risk of alcoholism. That's according to a new study that says bariatric surgery changes how the body processes alcohol, and that people who undergo that surgery absorb alcohol more rapidly, meaning they get drunk more quickly and have a harder time sobering up. All of this may result in a person being more likely to develop alcoholism. In normal stomachs, a significant portion of alcohol is broken down and not passed into the bloodstream, thanks to an enzyme secreted in the stomach lining. But bariatric surgery reduces the volume in the stomach. Researchers say those considering weight loss surgery should be warned of the changes in how their bodies will process alcohol and should be more careful about their drinking habits. The study done by the Norwegian University of Science and Technology. For more health news, go to foxnewshealth.com. 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I'm Lisa Brady, Fox News.
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7: Fox News, I'm Gianna Gelosi. President Trump ordering flags to be at half staff in honor of Senator Lindsey Graham. Fox's Jonathan Seri.
8: The president spoke with Graham on the phone just before his death. Supporters say that having the president's ear is what made Senator Graham so effective in passing legislation to ultimately benefit the people back home here in South Carolina.
7: Lindsey Graham was 71. The U.S. conducting a fresh round of strikes against Iran in an attempt to counter Tehran's aggression in the Strait of Hormuz.
9: This latest round of airstrikes came after Iran fired on a Cyprus-flagged cargo ship crossing the strait. It was traveling outside of the route designated by Iran and following the route encouraged by the U.S.
7: Iran striking back.
9: Iran once again firing on its neighbors. Jordan, Oman, Bahrain, and Kuwait all took fire.
7: Fox's Mike Tobin. 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
15: Governor Kelly Ayotte has vetoed New Hampshire's 10-year highway improvement plan and has drawn criticism from both sides of the aisle. State Senator Mark McConkie of Freedom, who chairs the Senate Transportation Committee, called the veto an unprecedented action creating unnecessary uncertainty for communities, businesses, and infrastructure projects. Deputy House Speaker Stephen Smith of Charlestown, a former chairman of the House Transportation Committee, called the veto short-sighted and said it puts critical transportation projects across New Hampshire at risk. Representative John Cloutier of Claremont, the ranking member of the House Public Works and Highways Committee, accused the governor of putting politics ahead of public safety and the state's economic future. The state of New Hampshire has secured a temporary agreement resulting in the removal of the physical barriers blocking access to the Northern Rail Trail. That's according to a press release from Attorney General John Formella's office. Under the terms of the agreement, the trail was to be open to the public by 6 p.m. Friday and will remain open while the litigation between the state and Leonard Caron, who erected the barriers, remains ongoing. The agreement restores public access while preserving the rights and legal positions of all parties. The agreement is temporary and does not resolve the underlying legal issues involving the Northern Rail Corridor, including the state's authority to operate and manage the Northern Rail Trail. The Center for Disease Control and Prevention is tracking cases of cyclosporiasis, a parasitic infection, in 31 states, including New Hampshire. Cyclosporiasis is an intestinal illness caused by the parasite Cyclospora. The illness can come from eating unwashed produce and causes watery diarrhea, fatigue, dehydration, nausea, and vomiting. The latest data from last week show there are 843 cases across the country, and two of them are in the Granite State. The New Hampshire Department of Health and Human Services said in the past 5 years it's identified between 2 and 9 cases annually. Doctors say if you're having several days of symptoms such as diarrhea, cramping, and dehydration, you should seek medical attention. Governor Kelly Ayotte has signed House Bill 155 into law, legislation Democrats say paves the way for another corporate tax cut and downshifts $26 million a year to local property taxpayers. House Bill 155 directs a 0.05% business enterprise tax cut. House Bill 155 prescribes a 0.05% business enterprise tax cut anytime New Hampshire business tax revenue exceeds projections by $100 million until the BET is reduced from 0.55% to 0.25%, according to House Democratic Leader Alexis Simpson of Exeter. The legislation precludes any consideration of reducing property taxes or any of the 90 fees that were increased in the 2025 budget if a revenue surplus is driven by business tax receipts at the state level. The New Hampshire Cold Case Unit is jump-starting its evidence collection effort to find Shirley Ann Tippy McBride, who disappeared 42 years ago today on July 13, 1984. At the time, Tippy was living with her half-sister in an apartment on Union Street in Concord. For more than 4 decades, police have been searching for her to no avail. Now, investigators from the New Hampshire Department of Justice's Cold Case Unit want to speak with anyone who attended school or socialized with McBride. They are also looking to speak to anyone who lived in or around the Union Street neighborhood in July 1984. The Cold Case Unit is also requesting copies of personal photos taken in the Concord area in July of 1984, particularly in and around Union Street or the surrounding neighborhoods. The Manchester City Solicitor's Office has dropped the misdemeanor criminal charges against libertarian firebrand Jeremy Kaufman stemming from an allegedly racist incident at a Market Basket. Kaufman was arrested in April and charged with disorderly conduct and obstructing government administration after he made a racist spectacle of himself, according to police reports. Stay tuned for more news on News Talk 99.7 FM, WNTK and AM 1490, FM 98.9, WUVR.
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15: Vermont is failing to cash in on a national

0: Every fire chief as forest fire warden, some chiefs have opted not to accept the role at this time. Act 162, an emergency management bill that went into effect July 1st, makes all fire chiefs in Vermont assume the responsibilities of forest fire warden as a way to mitigate wildfire incidents. Some chiefs, particularly those in smaller departments, often staffed by volunteers, say the new responsibilities risk becoming a burden. Tunbridge Chief Simon Bradford is circulating a petition opposing the new law. El Niño, a natural climate phenomenon where strong winds that normally push warm waters from east to west are weakened and often reversed, typically causes heavy rainfall and flooding in the southeast of the United States, while warmer and drier winters develop in the northern regions. According to NOAA's Climate Prediction Center, Vermont has a 40-50% chance of above normal temperatures this summer. Southern Vermont has a 33-40% chance of leaning above normal seasonal precipitation, while the rest of Vermont is predicted to be safe from irregular rainfall. Hundreds of unionized nurses and support staff took to Church Street in Burlington yesterday, calling for a fair contract and an end to layoffs at UVM Health. The demonstration came after UVM Health announced in June it was eliminating 142 positions as part of an effort to address a projected $300 million financial gap over the next 3 years. And that's what's happening.
1: Today is July 13th. On this day in 1863, the New York City draft riots began, 3 days of rioting later regarded as the worst in United States history. In 1878, the Treaty of Berlin was signed. Serbia, Montenegro, and Romania became independent of the Ottoman Empire. And in 1956, at Dartmouth College, the Dartmouth Workshop, the first conference on artificial intelligence, was held. Born on this day in 100 BC, Roman general and statesman Julius Caesar. In 1894, Isaac Babel, the Russian short story writer, journalist, and playwright. And in 1940, English actor, director, and producer Patrick Stewart. Dying on this day in 1807, Henry Benedict Stewart, the Italian cardinal who was the grandson of James II. In 1951, Austrian-American composer and painter Arnold Schoenberg. And in 2010, American businessman George Steinbrenner.
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2: The weather forecast today calls for mostly sunny skies and a high temperature near 87 degrees. A southwest wind around 5 miles per hour will develop this afternoon. Tonight, expect partly cloudy skies with a low around 64 and a west wind around 5 miles per hour. Tomorrow, it will be partly sunny but hot with a high temperature near 94 and a heat index as high as 99.
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6: 30 beluga whales have been stuck at Marineland near Niagara Falls since the park closed in 2024. Now, NOAA has approved an emergency rescue plan for the majestic creatures. Teams of veterinarians and marine mammal experts will carefully examine each whale and then escort them to new homes at accredited aquariums in the U.S. and Spain. Caregivers say every step of the weeks-long mission is focused on keeping the gentle giants safe, healthy, and as stress-free as possible. Carmen Roberts, Fox News.
7: A new survey of 2,000 Americans finds nearly 1 in 5 people admit they make assumptions about someone based solely on that person's first name. Karen topped the list of names carrying the most negative connotations, followed by Chad, Donald, John, and Damien. Gen Z was the generation most likely to judge someone by name alone. Pam Pusso, Fox News.
8: The top four countries have all advanced to the semifinals of a World Cup. On Tuesday, it's number one-ranked France trying to reach its third straight final, taking on 2010 champion Spain. France is led by Kylian Mbappe, who's tied for the World Cup lead with 8 goals, and Spain led by Lamine Yamal, who's playing this match just one day after his 19th birthday. Then on Wednesday, Lionel Messi and defending champion Argentina take on England, a rematch of the famous 1986 Hand of God quarterfinal, when Argentina's Diego Maradona illegally punched the ball into the net, but referees allowed the goal to stand. Both semifinals are at 3 Eastern and can be seen on Fox TV. Greg Thompson, Fox News.
9: Welcome to the 2026 Major League Baseball All-Star Break. 3.5 months from the start of the World Series, the team that's won the Fall Classic the last 2 years, the Los Angeles Dodgers, again sitting atop the standings. LA has 3 players in the starting lineup for the National League in tomorrow's All-Star game on Fox. From Citizens Bank Park in Philadelphia, where tonight it's the Home Run Derby on Netflix. A format change this year, no more running clock. Each batter will take 20 swings in the first round, 15 swings in the semifinals, 15 in the final. If a player hits a home run on his last swing, he gets to keep swinging until he fails to hit one out. Jared Max, Fox News.
10: The ocean chose me for a reason, and it chose you too.
11: Disney's Moana capturing the top spot at the weekend box office, but not in dominating fashion. It earned an estimated $43 million in the U.S. and Canada and $52 million internationally. Not exactly a strong showing considering it cost a reported $250 million to make. Competition from other family films that have already opened may have played a role in Moana's lukewarm debut, with Minions and Monsters coming in second at $20.5 million and Toy Story 5 finishing third with $18.5 million. Evil Dead Burn and Young Washington rounding out the top five. Laura Cantor, Fox News.
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15: Americans in 1787 were almost all Protestant Christians. America was certainly a Christian country back then. John Adams wrote the Massachusetts Constitution in 1780. Part the First, Article 3, calls for the institution of the public worship of God and for the support and maintenance of public Protestant teachers of piety, religion, and morality. At least some founders saw America as a Christian country, and the separation of church and state was instituted largely because Christians in America disagreed too profoundly on matters of religion. That said, constitutional fundamentalism is as great an error as religious fundamentalism. We live in the 21st century and should not be guided by the thoughts of men who could never have imagined the world we live in. America today is no more a Christian country than the Republic of Ireland is a Catholic one. I'm Rob at SugarRiverMedia.com.
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18: I'm Gianna Gelosi with your Fox True Crime Minute. Nearly four decades after a young Jacksonville, Florida mother was beaten to death, police say her killer picked up the phone, called deputies, and by the end of the day, he was in handcuffs. The Jacksonville Sheriff's Office announced that Gary Edward Glovach was arrested in connection with the killing of 20-year-old Melissa Ellison. Police say the 70-year-old contacted the Sheriff's Office the day he was arrested and told investigators he had information on the case. Ellison's body was found by authorities in her bed with injuries consistent with blunt force trauma on December 28, 1987. Investigators say Ellison's roommates checked on her after hearing her toddler crying on the living room couch. The case went cold for decades until July 8th when Glovach called police. What he told investigators is redacted in his arrest report, but after talking with cold case detectives, he was informed that he was being arrested. He now faces murder and burglary charges. There's more on this story at foxnews.com or subscribe to the Fox True Crime Podcast. I'm Gianna Gelosi with your Fox True Crime Minute.
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20: 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According to Business Insider, Disney Plus is considering offering stream watchers a free tier. While nothing's been publicly announced, nor has a timeline been revealed, an employee says Disney Plus is facing competition from other streaming services that offer plenty to watch without asking for a dime, such as on YouTube and on the Fox-owned Tubi, which is free. 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
22: I'm Nicole Murray with Your Money Now. Verisite Research says that 69% of Americans now support forcing AI firms to transfer 50% of their stock to a public sovereign wealth fund. The rising number of tech layoffs in the U.S. has left many workers frustrated and worried over job security. The 21st Century Road to Housing Act, which aims to increase the housing supply and address affordability, has been passed by Congress and automatically became law on Saturday after President Trump declined to sign or veto it. Data from the National Association of Realtors says the median price of an existing home in the U.S. was just over $440,000 in June, which is roughly 49% higher than in June of 2020. New Zealand dairy giant Fonterra has trimmed the top end of its milk price forecast for the 2026-2027 season, as softer-than-expected demand and robust global supply drag down prices. Futures are moderately lower as SK Hynix pulls the NASDAQ down. NASDAQ futures down by more than 300 points.
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23: Teen crash rates are four times higher than older drivers. IIHS and Consumer Reports are helping parents and young drivers find safe vehicles within their price range that include two tiers of used vehicles from specific years. Best choices include the Mazda 3, Subaru Outback, and Ford Explorer for good marks on braking, emergency handling, and highly rated headlights and front crash prevention systems. 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What's not on the list for new teen drivers, sports cars, micro or mini cars, and large vehicles that may be hard to handle or stop. That's Fox Wheels. I'm Jeff Manasso, Fox News.
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25: Good Thursday morning. Welcome back to God, Family, and Country. I'm your host, Tim Beard.
26: I'm Ken Morse.
25: How are you?
26: I'm good.
25: Sleeping still?
26: Yeah, kind of.
25: I feel it. The alarm went off this morning. I think I might have growled at it. So we're doing a morning show.
26: Yes.
25: It's like 6:30.
26: Yep. Nice and early.
25: It is. And then I remember last night, so we went to dinner last night at Sakana.
26: Yeah.
25: Haven't been there in a while. And so we went there and I said to myself, well, I was texting you, I think, about coming in this morning to the show. And then I was like, oh crap, I leave next Tuesday for the Dominican. So we got to do some shows for the week that I'm gone. So I'm like, oh no.
26: Yeah, I didn't even think about it either.
25: Yeah, I don't know how I missed that. Like, it's kind of an obvious thing, but I'm like, oh, no.
26: Yeah, we'll have to figure it out.
25: Yeah, I'll have to do that this week. Well, this week, weekend, whatever.
26: Weekend. Probably be the weekend.
25: Yeah, so, how are you?
26: Not bad. Some of the gloves came in.
25: I see that. Unfortunately, people on radio can't see, but...
26: Yeah.
25: These are nice.
26: Yeah, already broken in.
25: Tan and... black, these are lefty gloves.
26: Yeah, pretty traditional.
25: I like it.
26: So.
25: I picked up three gloves yesterday.
26: Nice.
25: This lady in Claremont said, hey, I got gloves. I'm like, all right, you know, when can I meet? And these are like little kids' gloves, which actually works out great because
26: bigger variety.
25: Yeah, yeah, yeah. I got such a variety. So I think around 15 at this point, maybe a little bit. Yeah, I bet 15.
26: Nice.
25: So no, it's awesome. So yeah, so if you haven't heard, I'm collecting gloves, whether they're new or used.
26: Yeah.
25: And honestly, like if you don't have any gloves and you want to buy a glove, absolutely love it. Be fantastic. But if you have used gloves, it's even better.
26: Yeah.
25: Because a used glove is completely broken in, just like it's great. So these are three used gloves, and I'm like, that's perfect.
26: Yep.
25: So no, super excited. This is such a fun thing. I was actually telling a customer yesterday about it. And she's like, oh, that's so cool. I'm like, yeah. We went to buy gloves down there, and they're like, stupid expensive. It's funny because some things are so cheap. Like
26: right.
25: Me and you could go out for lunch, and it's like, you know, $5-6.
26: Wow, that's amazing. Yeah.
25: Stupidly cheap, but then other things like those gloves
26: are really expensive.
25: It's like $80-$90.
26: Yeah, wow.
25: I'm like, that's insane.
26: Yeah, that's pretty yeah.
25: But then I'm like, well, most Dominicans can afford that, but the cheap food they could afford,
26: right?
25: So it's almost like the system, you know, and I know conspiracy theory and all, but it's almost like it's set up against them,
26: right?
25: Like, hey, baseball is an escape for them, you know. Yeah. It's probably like one in 1,000 or 10,000 or something actually make it out of the Dominican playing
26: right.
25: that. But
26: yeah.
25: But still, like, actually, my friend Nuri's nephew plays baseball on a travel team. He actually went to Colombia and, like, Canada.
26: Wow.
25: And he speaks some English, which I was impressed with.
26: Nice.
25: Yeah.
26: That's amazing.
25: That's like, that's your ticket, really. I mean, if you're really good at baseball.
26: If you pour into it.
25: Yes.
26: Hard work sometimes beats talent.
25: Yes. There's been a lot of talented guys. Like, I really liked Rafael Devers, and then he went to San Francisco, and he just seemed like he was just a person that was all about himself.
26: Yeah.
25: Like, he was talented, but then if you got a guy that's not quite as talented, but he's all team.
26: Right.
25: You take that all day long.
26: Yeah.
25: So it's like, yeah.
26: I mean, I would argue Tom Brady wasn't the most talented quarterback, but he was the hardest worker.
25: Yeah, I mean, he's pretty darn talented, but yeah, I agree.
26: Aaron Rodgers, way more accurate. Drew Brees had better arm. I could go down the list.
25: But their success was so low. Because, yeah, they didn't.
26: There was a lot of guys way more mobile. He wasn't great in any one area, but he worked so hard.
25: Yeah, yeah.
26: Like, yeah.
25: He couldn't run.
26: No.
25: Me and you could outrun him.
26: Yes, but.
25: Which is funny. Isn't that weird how that happens?
26: Yeah.
25: How can a guy so athletic... Like, he's got more athletic ability in his pinky than we have in our
26: yeah.
25: whole body together. But that dude can't run.
26: Yeah, just not in his...
25: It's just weird.
26: I mean, he made some great scrambles in his career.
25: And we all laughed at him, but we were like, yes!
26: Right.
25: Did it.
26: Yeah.
25: It's very interesting, isn't it? Like,
26: yeah. It was the work. I mean, it really was the work.
25: Well, yeah, because he'd have, like, when he practiced, even not with the team, like... He'd have friends and stuff, and like when he did, you know, he'd be like hiking, and like they'd actually physically hit him.
26: Yeah.
25: Like, and he'd just do it over and over again.
26: Yeah, he said his body had to be calloused up before the season started,
25: yeah.
26: so he wouldn't get injured that much.
25: That's hard work and dedication.
26: Yes.
25: So, I mean, granted, if you have minor talent on the football field, you'll never be Tom Brady, no matter how hard you work.
26: Exactly.
25: But with many things in life, you don't have to be the most talented person.
26: Right.
25: You have to just put the work in.
26: Right.
25: And that's where everyone fails. It's like, I'm not putting the work in.
26: Right. 100%.
25: Or they have the mentality, I can't do it.
26: Right.
25: Or, you know, I'm not good enough to do it. But it's like, you know how many successful people out there say the same thing? You just don't know it.
26: Right. Well, there's a lot of people out there that are less talented than you beating you just because of their work ethic.
25: Mm-hmm.
26: That's just the truth.
25: Yeah. Most people lack the work ethic.
26: Yes.
25: People be like, oh, it must be nice. And it's like, which is my favorite thing to hear from people. And it's like, yeah, it is, but you don't see the sacrifice and what it means to actually do it.
26: Right.
25: And if you're willing to put that in, you too can have success.
26: Absolutely.
25: But if you like to get out of work at, you know, 4 or 5 o'clock in the afternoon and not worry about anything until the next morning.
26: Right.
25: This is probably not the thing for you.
26: Right. Yeah, you gotta live and breathe it, and yeah.
25: It never shuts off.
26: Yeah, it sure don't.
25: It's a nonstop.
26: Right.
25: 365, you know, it just doesn't matter if it's Christmas, phone still rings, it's still the same
26: stuff.
25: Same stuff, you know. You see, I kept the green screen up again.
26: I did.
25: Did you see I put the Ninja Turtles on?
26: I saw
25: the
26: Ninja Turtles on the last one, yeah.
25: Did you see the second one? You didn't watch the show further enough.
26: No, I did. You switched it?
25: Yeah, it was an American flag, like Jesus, like holding it sideways like this, and it was pretty sweet.
26: Nice.
25: I mean, I don't expect you to watch our show because I don't watch our show.
26: I was going to say, I don't watch it. I don't, maybe one.
25: But I left it up just because it's kind of fun. We can mess with it.
26: Do whatever you want, which is cool.
25: We can. The only thing that kind of bothered me is when, and I haven't figured it out yet, although I ChatGPT'd it and it still didn't give me the answer, really. Well, it gave me an answer, it just wasn't the correct one, if that makes sense.
26: Yeah.
25: But sometimes when I key it, so when you put it in an editing program and then you key it, it makes it darker. Like, this is darker than it really is.
26: Oh, okay.
25: When it takes away that. The only other thing is don't wear a green shirt.
26: Right.
25: Because then it'll be funny, but it'll just be your head here.
26: Moving around. Nice. That's a good point. I didn't know that, so that's a good point.
25: Yeah. I made that mistake one day, and I was like, oh, no, I got to change my shirt. I used to leave spare shirts at Steve's just in case.
26: Ah, smart, yeah.
25: Yeah, because we almost always use a green screen.
26: Yeah.
25: Because we could sit on the beach.
26: Anywhere. Yeah.
25: And when we talk about the cruise later.
26: We could be on the cruise ship.
25: Yeah, we're going to put a cruise ship in the background.
26: There you go.
25: And then people are like, oh, you could win this.
26: Yes.
25: Legit. We're giving away a cruise September 10th on the 100th show.
26: Yes.
25: And we've got like 5 people that have entered.
26: Oh, so your chances are really good.
25: Extremely good.
26: Yes.
25: And so, and there's 3 of those people that are like, got a really good chance because they sent in every week.
26: Yes, I've seen that.
25: So, pretty sweet, huh?
26: Yes.
25: We'll do the verse a little bit later, but.
26: It's good to mention it. Someone could be out of their car filling it up with gas this morning or.
25: Yes, we're giving away a free cruise.
26: Yes, so.
25: A Caribbean cruise, airfares included.
26: Yeah,
25: the whole thing.
26: Just gonna show up.
25: Yeah, it's at least a $5,000 value.
26: Yeah,
25: it is. So, I want to thank Christy Shedd for helping us out with this. She's gonna set it all up for us once we get the winner.
26: Nice.
25: So that'll be good. I just didn't want to grab just like a random date for a cruise,
26: right?
25: Because, well, there's a couple things. You have to pay for it 90 days in advance.
26: Oh,
25: so if you book it, say today we booked it,
26: right,
25: we set a date, well, and then the people win and like, oh no, like my son's getting married during that period of time. I can't use it. Well, then what good is it?
26: Exactly. It's good. It's smart.
25: Or instead
26: do the winner first, find out.
25: Yeah, instead you win it, you give me just a date that works,
26: yeah,
25: or a couple dates, and then boom.
26: Yeah, good thinking,
25: right?
26: Yeah.
25: Can you imagine to win something like that and then be like, oh,
26: yeah,
25: I can't go.
26: Yeah, my daughter's graduating college or whatever it could be.
25: Yeah, little Johnny's getting married that morning.
26: Yep.
25: You know, that I was supposed to leave for the cruise. And then you're like, well, that was a waste.
26: Yep.
25: Yeah, so I'll be in the Dominican next week.
26: Yeah.
25: Leave Tuesday. So I still have I set this goal. So last month I was supposed to hit 250.
26: Yeah.
25: And hit 300.
26: Yes.
25: And just wasn't even like purposely, it just happened. So my goal this month is 350 because I just keep pushing it. So we'll see. Like at some point, I gotta have realistic expectations too.
26: Right.
25: That I don't like, because then I don't want to be disappointed.
26: Right.
25: I don't want to be like, well, yeah, we only fed 250. Like that's a huge thing.
26: Well, it is. I mean, if how many months you've been in going now?
25: I've done 6 total.
26: Yeah, so if you you're over 1,000 people fed.
25: That's pretty amazing, isn't it?
26: Yeah, like that's huge.
25: Yeah, it is crazy to think about that.
26: Just saying.
25: Well, sometimes like we do that with ourselves, right? We set expectations.
26: Yeah.
25: So high.
26: We're all guilty of that.
25: Yeah.
26: I mean, it's not a bad thing because even if you get super close and don't get it, you're still way further if you didn't set anything.
25: Exactly. You know, that's great to have goals.
26: Yes.
25: But don't be hard on yourself if you don't hit your goal
26: right
25: when you want to hit your goal.
26: Exactly, because
25: it's not that you're not going to hit it.
26: Right. You're way further than you were if you didn't set it in the first place. So.
25: And that's a lot of people like set a goal and then not even try for it a lot of times.
26: Yeah, that happens to most people.
25: It's like, I'm going to do this. And then
26: New Year's resolutions are a great one.
25: Isn't it? Why do we do that? Like, once you get to January 1st, fresh start, like, You realize every day is a fresh start?
26: It sure is. That's one of my favorite sayings. You know how many books I've read that in?
25: Yeah.
26: Yeah. They're like, well, why are you waiting for next year when it could be today?
25: Or, right.
26: Right.
25: I mean, once a year that January 1st comes.
26: Yes.
25: But once a day in the morning you wake up.
26: I mean, I can tell you why people do that, but it's a whole thing. I've read the books on it. I understand it pretty well, actually. It's how you associate things.
25: Based off of, yeah.
26: How you're emotionally, yeah.
25: Hello, phone. Yeah, so why wait? Today's a new day. Blah, blah, blah.
26: Yeah. Yeah, 100%. Don't wait till Sunday to decide to go to church and start your relationship with Jesus today.
25: Do it today.
26: Yeah, like nothing's stopping you.
25: No, today's the day.
26: Right.
25: This is the day the Lord has made. Let us rejoice and be glad in it.
26: Yep.
25: That would have been a good verse for the thing.
26: It sure
25: you know
26: would.
25: What I realize is kind of interesting? So today's my daughter Danny's 22nd birthday.
26: Nice. Happy birthday.
25: Just ironic that then Abriella's was last Thursday. I just never thought of that before. Listen, it's early in the morning.
26: It is.
25: My alarm went off, and I'm like, what is going on here? And I've been working on the race car out in the garage.
26: Oh.
25: So I got the other motor in it. Started it last night. I don't know. It's got, like, a flat spot. So, like, you'll rev it up high, you'll let off, and then you hit it again and rev it up high, and it, like, bogs out for a second.
26: Yeah.
25: Which is, I remember that doing that last time, which this is a different injection system. Like, this is an expensive injection system that I put on. So, I don't know. I'm going to try new plugs and then maybe try cleaning the fuel filter because I hadn't cleaned it since last race season, but still, like.
26: Right.
25: Yeah, I don't know.
26: It's going to be something in that area, yeah.
25: I would think.
26: Spark or fuel delivery.
25: Yeah, like, Chad, I'm not good with motorcycle motors. And. I mean, they're very technical. And Andrew's like, what about Josh? I was like, yeah, he probably actually does. That dude's smart.
26: Yes, he knows that stuff. Not as good as his brother, but he knows it pretty well.
25: Yeah, so hopefully we'll try those things. Because I'm supposed to race tomorrow.
26: Okay.
25: So, race, you know, Friday at Legion, and then leave and for the cruise. And, or, yeah, for the cruise.
26: Going on your own cruise, huh?
25: I told you it was early in the morning. For the Dominican.
26: Yes.
25: Marilis is going.
26: Nice.
25: So that'll be good. She's excited. And
26: that's awesome.
25: It's just fun, like to give out the mitts.
26: Yeah, absolutely.
25: That's what, like, when we do the food, I'm forced into it. Like, I mean, I could technically just say no, I'm not doing it. But,
26: right.
25: I mean, that wouldn't be very nice to me. But, like, I don't like giving out the food.
26: Right.
25: As much as I like to give out, like, this
26: stuff.
25: Oh,
26: absolutely.
25: Because, like, they're both, like, the food's a more important thing.
26: Right.
25: But it just doesn't feel as good as giving, like, kids something that makes them happy.
26: Well, because the kids are excited and...
25: Yes, and, like when Pastor... And no kidding, like, you know, Pastor Sam wasn't exaggerating at all with the basketball.
26: Right, right.
25: Like, he actually probably even undersold that story a little bit.
26: Right.
25: You know? A lot of times, like, I'll notice exaggeration with a lot of stuff. Like, you'll hear something like, it sounds like a little exaggerated.
26: Yeah, that's a human nature thing.
25: That was extreme. That was under exaggerated. Right. That kid, like, for, like, 30 seconds straight was just blown. If you had given him $1 million, I think the reaction would have been
26: right,
25: the same.
26: Yes.
25: Or it would have been less just because he would have realized, like, because, you know, a kid, like, man, he probably would have realized a bag full of money.
26: Yeah.
25: He's not dumb.
26: Right.
25: So, but, like.
26: Still.
25: He's like, hey, he rolls one down. He hands the kid the basketball. And he just literally lost his ever-living mind.
26: Right.
25: Like, excited, and then went to share with his two friends.
26: That's amazing.
25: Like, you can't, you know, get that often, right? I say you can't buy that, but, I mean, you can, but it's still, it's not...
26: It's like giving away joy.
25: Yes.
26: Like...
25: Yeah, it's crazy because that was it, right? I mean, we've done other things that were far greater...
26: Yeah, just that one moment, that one kid.
25: But that one moment, that one kid is like, man, this is everything. This is why you do it.
26: Right.
25: It's just because that kid, you know, he's going to be bouncing that ball around. And he lives in the neighborhood, like, where my apartment is, so I might even see him again with the ball, you know?
26: Right.
25: And it's just like, and that ball was like $10.
26: Yeah.
25: It was from the Chino store.
26: It doesn't even matter.
25: Like, you can have that same effect, like, when you donate to the ministry.
26: Right.
25: like, you donate a glove, you donate a couple gloves, like,
26: yeah,
25: same thing. And now, like, every kid, we're not going to get that same reaction.
26: No.
25: But they still feel like,
26: yes,
25: they still play with that. They still know, like,
26: right,
25: you know, they live in a country that's extremely poor.
26: Right.
25: And they struggle. Like, they get up every day, too, just like we do.
26: Yes.
25: But a lot of those kids are like, you know, all right, they know they're going to eat, but they're not going to eat much.
26: Right.
25: But what are they going to do during the day, right? Now it's like, all right, they'll have a baseball mitt, and they'll have goal, you know, and they'll be able to play.
26: And a whole village playing catch.
25: Yes. So it's like, even if people don't get it into us at, like, in time for this trip,
26: right,
25: I'll take the next trip.
26: Right.
25: I'll take the trip after.
26: Yep.
25: Because you're never going to run out of villages that need help.
26: Right.
25: You're never going to run out of kids that need hope. And it's like, it's crazy. Like, but just, you know, and it's kind of, it's a leeway into this next one. So I was talking to my friend yesterday, and we had a really, really good conversation. You know, we talk, like, we politically are different a lot of times, but it's funny because when you have mutual respect for someone,
26: right,
25: you can talk about
26: anything, right,
25: and it doesn't affect your friendship. With some people it does, but if you can actually have an open mind
26: and not let your emotions rule your thoughts,
25: like, let common sense, like, take over, which is tough for a lot of people.
26: You don't have to agree with everything.
25: No,
26: it's fine.
25: But it's like, we, and it's funny though, because I notice that she's becoming more like me, I almost feel.
26: Right.
25: The more we talk about things, the more she see, you know, sees things, and it's like, wow, it's like, it's amazing to see. And also, like, I prayed many times, like, Lord, like, reveal yourself to her. Reveal yourself to her. Because she doesn't, she, like, kind of believes, but she kind of believes in other stuff, too. Which,
26: Yeah, you know, she's one of the spiritual people.
25: Yeah.
26: I got a lot of those friends.
25: Yes.
26: Yes.
25: And, I mean, I love her to death. She's an amazing person. She is.
26: Yeah.
25: And, but had a great conversation. As we were leaving yesterday, I was like, here's the thing. If you want to change the world, if you want to do good for mankind just in general, serve each other.
26: Yes.
25: And we talked about this on the show one day, and then we get thrown off track at times. And because I said to you before, I was like, I want to mention this every day. Like, we should close the show. We should start to whatever we do.
26: Right.
25: But, like, whatever you do today, today's a fresh day.
26: Yes.
25: And if you spend your day trying to serve just one person, even.
26: Yes. Oh, yeah.
25: That's the change.
26: So, yeah. It's a small pebble in the pond, but the ripple effect is huge.
25: Right. And so she said, she's like, yeah, you know, if you talk to one person and you change them, what they do from that could be the thing that changes the world.
26: Right.
25: You know, it's imagined, like, a couple of years ago at Bike Week, when Pastor Salmon talked to a kid, led him to the Lord, he literally had said, I was going to kill myself tonight.
26: Yeah.
25: I was going to come in, I was going to have one last good day.
26: Right.
25: And I was going to kill myself.
26: Imagine if Ed Mayette's dad didn't meet the one guy.
25: Yes.
26: Would Ed Mayette be where he is today?
25: Yes.
26: Like, all that.
25: Right.
26: I mean, maybe he is. Who knows? But.
25: But the effects of that.
26: Yes.
25: The effects of it.
26: Yeah. It's huge.
25: If it wasn't for that one guy.
26: Right.
25: You just don't understand the effects you have on other people's lives. Positive and negative.
26: Yeah, I see it on social all the time. Someone's like, I was having a horrible day, and this guy bought me a coffee in line and just changed the whole day, or held the door, or smiled at him. Like, it's little things.
25: I mean, I saw something the other day, and I won't get into it much, but some person locally here, you know, that someone worked with, like, they killed themselves.
26: Ugh.
25: And it's like, do you not realize the effect?
26: Yeah.
25: A, those actions, but the effect that someone might have had on that person.
26: Right.
25: If that one act of kindness
26: would have been just enough to persuade them.
25: At the right time.
26: To hold on one more day. Yeah.
25: Because I'm telling you, everything God, like, God sends people in people's lives constantly. But the problem is, God does things through people.
26: Yes.
25: He could do it all himself, but that's not how it works.
26: Right.
25: The system, it doesn't work that way. He didn't design it that way. He uses people.
26: Right.
25: He uses me. He uses you.
26: Right.
25: He uses people. But oftentimes people don't listen to God.
26: Right. That.
25: Like, I love the story of Pastor Rodney Hyde Brown. He's like, Lord, you said you were going to do this. You know, it's been 2 months now.
26: Right.
25: You know, what's going on? And then the Lord says, I've tried. I've got, you know, 10 people that I've tried to do this. And they've yet to do it. And he's like, you know what? If the next one doesn't do it, I'll do it myself. We're no different. Doesn't yeah. matter if it's a big thing or small thing. Like, do you know how many times we've interacted with someone in their life right at the precise moment God knew they needed it?
26: Right.
25: You didn't know it. I didn't know it.
26: Right.
25: But you had that reaction.
26: That's why doing one good thing for a person every day is so huge. Because we're interacting and we're putting out a lot of energy. Mm-hmm. And if we're just putting out negative energy all the time,
25: Debbie Downer.
26: Yes. Like you gotta put out the positive energy too, and you have to be intentional about it. It's easy to be negative about things.
25: Like, the thing is, what you say and what you think
26: right.
25: is what you'll have.
26: Yes, 100%.
25: Your tongue is a double-edged sword. It gives life and takes life.
26: Yes.
25: And people don't realize. I mean, so many people that are like, they're just such downers.
26: Yes.
25: That you don't even want to be around them.
26: Right.
25: And that's why they constantly attract, and they're constantly that way, because you literally are, you're manifesting exactly what it is that you're saying.
26: Exactly. You're speaking it into existence.
25: Exactly.
26: And it's just going to keep happening.
25: And if you change that mentality and you said, no, I'm not going to just be negative all the time.
26: Right.
25: You would suddenly notice, like, whoa, it's all changing for me.
26: The things to be grateful for are unlimited when you wake up every day. I don't care who you are. Most people, there's something. Whether I mean, just being able to open your eyes.
25: Yeah.
26: Huge. But we take it for granted because we open them every day and don't think about it. Being able to hear us communicate, to have a conversation.
25: Yeah.
26: It's a huge blessing that we take for granted.
25: Yeah, we have a customer that in front of our family that, like, she's blind and deaf.
26: Yes.
25: She can see, but I'm talking like 5% of what
26: normal
25: people can see. And then hearing is right down the road, too. I don't know if she's more deaf or blind. I'm not sure, but...
26: yes.
25: But, like, so the struggle to every day...
26: Right.
25: You know, can you imagine, like, what would she give to be able to do what you can do?
26: That's what I'm saying. Every day you wake up blessed.
25: Yes.
26: In one way or another, we just take advantage of it.
25: And you can take it, I mean... You're in a wheelchair. Well, there's people in a wheelchair that have no legs, have no arms, have whatever. Like, no matter what.
26: There's a motivational speaker who has no legs or arms, and he's amazing.
25: And he's Christian.
26: Yes, and he's amazing. Absolutely amazing.
25: Yeah.
26: Like.
25: And he picks on himself.
26: Yeah.
25: If it's the same one I'm thinking of.
26: Yeah.
25: Which I can't imagine there's many.
26: No, there's the only one I can think of.
25: Oh, there's a whole group of them. There's like 20 of them. Yeah, you have something every single day to be thankful for.
26: Yeah.
25: Every day.
26: Yeah.
25: Because I can tell you, if you feel down on your life here, I can bring you somewhere in the Dominican, and you'll suddenly feel like, wow.
26: Yeah.
25: I'm the richest person ever.
26: 100%.
25: You know, the people that get up every day that, all right, how am I going to feed my kids today? How am I going to do this? It's like, it's crazy.
26: Yeah. Well, there's a lot of, I could name so many people, bad situations. Or they're chasing their dream and they're right on the edge of getting it, and then it all got taken away due to injury or whatever. And then they just went a different path. I think the, one of the guy, Icky, I can't think of his name, but was about to sign a pro contract, hurt his arm in, like, last game of the season in college to a point where he could never use it again. So there goes his whole... And now he's a Christian. And he's out... Now he's a motivational speaker, and he does so many things. And he's like, this was my real... But it could have went the other way very easily.
25: Right.
26: He could have been like, poor me. There goes my career. And he's entitled to have that feeling to a point.
25: Sure.
26: I mean, you just lost everything you'd been dreaming about. Like, the kid was running miles at nighttime with his, like, the whole thing to get there, and then it's gone. One play.
25: It's interesting, though, like, but, like you just said, it was never God's plan.
26: And that's what he says. It yes. is. He's like, it just wasn't God's plan, and this is better.
25: And it's funny, because it's how you handle those situations that is the defining moment in your life.
26: Yeah, absolutely.
25: He could have just went to drugs and alcohol,
26: and then
25: just been living in a gutter.
26: Yeah, absolutely.
25: Like, legit, he could have done that easily.
26: Right.
25: But he's like, no, God's got something bigger.
26: Yeah, exactly.
25: That's why a relationship with Jesus is so important.
26: It is, because he will carry you through those moments.
25: Because how you hit those moments, when you, that deciding moment right there where something goes wrong in your life, whether it's something big like that, something minor, with a relationship with Jesus, you know, that's
26: right.
25: Fine. This is kind of hurts for a minute, but he's going to carry me through, and I know where I'm going. I know who I am in Christ, and that's just how it is.
26: I mean, that's how powerful Jesus is. Imagine something crazy happening, and I get paralyzed tomorrow. Am I going to handle it the same way? I hope so, but I don't know, right? Because now I can't go hunting anymore.
25: Right.
26: Or if something happened, you can't go race car driving. Like, the whole, like, it's pretty easy to get in your head in those situations.
25: Yeah.
26: I can't go play catch with my kids anymore, like, all
25: right.
26: The stuff. So, yeah, that's how powerful he pulled people through those things.
25: Yeah. I mean, look at the guy. He has no legs and arms.
26: Yeah, like...
25: He was born that way, right?
26: Yeah.
25: Had to have been, because...
26: Yes, yeah. He was, yeah.
25: So, unless he, you know, massive shark attack that...
26: No.
25: So, you're born that way. You see the other kids...
26: Running around.
25: He ain't never played catch in his life.
26: Right.
25: He ain't never played in a baseball game. He's not doing those things.
26: Right.
25: But he took that and said, all right, well, this is what I got, and this is where I'm going to go with it.
26: Yeah, he just the whole... Yeah, that's the power of Jesus, yes.
25: Yeah, and then how many lives has he changed...
26: Yeah.
25: People that would have killed themselves, people that would have went to drugs, which is a slow way of killing yourself, or alcohol. Like, alcohol destroys more people's lives. Like, we were talking about that with Pastor Sam. I was like, you know, the drug thing really bothers me in the village, but I kind of feel like God's got... It's because God has this one person that he's highlighted that...
26: Right.
25: That's our job, our mission.
26: Right.
25: Is that one person. It's not so much the drugs, because I know for a fact, like, okay... I get this dude saved. This guy's like, I'm not selling drugs anymore. I want to do something better in my life.
26: Right.
25: Some other clown's going to come behind him.
26: Oh, absolutely. Yeah, someone fills the gap.
25: Someone's going to fill it.
26: Yeah.
25: Which, you know what, though? That's fine. Because we're just going to keep going, right?
26: Right.
25: It's not going to change anything.
26: No.
25: I'll just pray about it when God will handle the situation, right?
26: Right.
25: But it's that one. It's the person right now. I just see it so strongly. Like, that whole village. Like, it makes me wonder if the whole purpose of being in that village is that one guy.
26: It could be.
25: It really is.
26: God. And then that, yeah.
25: What Pastor Sam was saying is, like, you know, I think the bigger issue here, it's not the drugs that kid's selling. It's the alcohol in this village. It's, you know, and I was like, I 100% agree with you because, you know, in the United States, I don't know what the stats are, but I bet alcohol has affected and destroyed way more families' lives than drugs have.
26: There was a time that Cronus's Market here in Newport was selling like $500,000 a week just in alcohol.
25: Wow.
26: Me and Brian had a talk about it one time. Imagine that. A week.
25: That's crazy.
26: That's a lot.
25: Yeah.
26: Like.
25: That's crazy. Like, but there's the thing. Like, when people drink, they do stupid things.
26: Yes.
25: So how many lives have been affected by alcohol? Which.
26: There's so many.
25: Far exceeds.
26: Anyone.
25: Drugs.
26: You can think of people in your family. Oh, I think alcohol is worse.
25: It is.
26: Most cases, depends on what you're doing, because yeah, people can be pretty crappy to be around when they're like that.
25: Yeah, lots of things happen, and it does, it slowly destroys families.
26: Yes.
25: So sure, the drug, sure, you shot up and then overdose, dead, not good.
26: Right.
25: But that was, and you know, it's not that necessarily, it's like, oh, the first time, but alcohol just slowly destroys people.
26: Yeah. And it's usually a combination of alcohol and drugs.
25: Yeah.
26: I mean, at Maya's dad.
25: Yeah.
26: It was a combination thing, but...
25: Yeah.
26: Yeah.
25: All of it, too, is just to fill a void.
26: Yes.
25: And if you had a relationship with Jesus, it'd fill that void.
26: 100% would.
25: It's the thing you think you're missing. Like, inside, like, there's just something missing inside, and I don't know what it is. And so you're like, all right, I'm looking for a high.
26: Yeah.
25: So, alcohol numbs stuff, right?
26: Yes.
25: Drugs gives you a high, or, you know, numbs things, too, but... You keep doing that, because you think that's what you're looking for.
26: Right.
25: The reality is the whole time you're actually hungering after a relationship with Jesus, you just didn't know about it.
26: Right. And it's so easy to fall into that. I have a lot of vet friends that come back, and they're drinking over there because that's the only thing.
25: Right.
26: You know, they go to the bar on the week because it's the only release, basically. Mm-hmm. I mean, there's other stuff. But then when they get back here... All the stuff, they just continue, that pattern just gets worse and worse because they have nothing during the day, per se. I just see it. It breaks my heart when I see it. And I've reached out to a few of them, sent them some stuff.
25: It's tough. You take... Basically, the reason people drink, do these things is either because of a trauma in their life.
26: Yeah, it's a void, like you said.
25: It's a void.
26: Yes.
25: Or, you know, things are tough. They don't know how to handle it. Like the baseball player.
26: Yes.
25: Blew his arm out. Done. He could have went to alcohol and drugs. It would have been the easiest thing for him.
26: Yes.
25: But he said, you know what? Not doing it.
26: Right.
25: Why did he do that? He had a relationship with Jesus.
26: Yes. Jesus will solve all that. You just have to be open to it.
25: Right? Yeah, you just have to just, you know.
26: Open that relationship up.
25: Yeah. It's simple. It's so simple. It's just simple. They need a good church. Come to Lake Church in Newport.
26: Yes.
25: So, yeah, it was so fun. I brought past Sam's like, hey, Sunday, will you bring the race car to Leominster? Sure. Absolutely.
26: Yeah.
25: So, yeah, it's 3 o'clock. 1 o'clock service.
26: Yeah.
25: And then they're doing a barbecue at 3 o'clock on Sunday. So
26: nice.
25: I was like, sure, I'll do it. Like, whatever helps, whatever brings people in, whatever, it's cool.
26: Right.
25: It's pretty neat. It's pretty neat, though.
26: Lumps are getting bigger?
25: I don't know. I've never been only one time.
26: So I went one time, there was like 6-7 people.
25: Mm. Yeah, I would say, okay. There's a few more than that.
26: Okay, nice.
25: It's a neat little... It's Leominster. It's a little... The service is a little different.
26: The service is very... Yes. Or a little... Okay. I
25: mean, Pastor Sam is like... His preaching is his preaching.
26: Yes,
25: it's just always good.
26: Right.
25: But like... Yeah, it's a little different. But it's actually... I kind of liked it.
26: Right.
25: Because sometimes it is nice to have just something just slightly different.
26: Right.
25: You know? It'll definitely change it. They'll outgrow that building at some point. I know they will.
26: Oh, absolutely.
25: Just the people in Leominster. Like,
26: right.
25: I mean, there's... How many people live in Leominster?
26: I don't know the exact count, to be honest
25: with you. 700 or something like that.
26: It's in that area, yeah.
25: Oh, yeah. So you can get more people.
26: Oh, absolutely.
25: Just even from that town, so...
26: Be cool if my neighbors went.
25: There you go.
26: Yeah, they need some Jesus.
25: Isn't she your daughter your neighbor?
26: Yeah, that's on the other side. She needs some Jesus, too.
25: There you go, drag her along.
26: I mean, she's been a couple times, but you got to actually have the whole... It's
25: kinda,
26: a process.
25: I kind of laughed, though, because Pastor Sam messaged me last week. He's like, hey, bring, you know, some extra people. And Corey went.
26: Yes.
25: And Cheryl. And he's like, yeah, duct tape, chloroform, doesn't matter. He's like, I got a good message. It's really important.
26: Nice.
25: Okay.
26: Start pulling them out of the trunk.
25: Get them to church, doesn't matter how you get them there.
26: Yeah. Open the dump trailer and pull them out, a bunch of them.
25: I just can't believe, I still, like, you should have been there, man. Just, when we walked into the nightclub, this is me and Pastor Sam. If you know Pastor Sam, you know what I'm talking about. Yes. Like, we walk into a nightclub. The dude's probably never been in a nightclub in his life.
26: Right. And, I can imagine it's like a neon light around him all.
25: Yeah, like...
26: You can just... Out of place.
25: Yes.
26: It should be.
25: And the building, the whole back, like the outside of the building is just black, right?
26: Yeah.
25: And you walk in and there's like these loungy chairs and like... It's like a dance floor and it's a crappy stage because when we walked off, I'm like, oh boy, I don't know if we're going to... This is definitely something you don't dance on up here. And there's like a second platform and there's a bunch of women up there like mopping floors and whatever. And this guy comes out and then he's... Because I'm like, dude, we're going to go in here. We're going to use a translator to talk to these people, you know? Right. And the dude speaks perfect English.
26: Yeah.
25: And I'm like, why is it everyone we meet down here that spoke perfect English, either drug dealers or nightclub promoters or owners, you know? He's like, yeah, this is my club. I got a bigger club, you know, whatever he said. But I'm renting it, you know, and, you know, doing a thing Saturday night, whatever. And I'm thinking, okay. And then, like, I got no clue where he's going with any of this. Like I said, I'm along for the ride on most everything I do in the Dominican. It doesn't matter what it is. I'm just along for the ride. So he's like, yeah, you know, what would it be to rent this place? And then he like throws a number out, and I was like, oh, right, that's doable.
26: Right.
25: Like $650. And then, of course, after, like I said before, he's like, that's ridiculous. We get it way cheaper. I'm like, all right, cool, do it. We'll do it for more than one night.
26: Right.
25: And then you know what's coming next is if you're like, oh, I'm going to do a revival here. Ah, yeah, we don't do that kind of thing.
26: Right.
25: But if you say what he pulls out instantly pulls it out, he's like, oh, we do stuff with the youth. He's like, it's like an aim higher thing. And I'm like almost on the floor rolling, laughing. Because I'm like, this dude's going to rent this club.
26: Right.
25: We're going to promote it as like free drinking. Like Holy Ghost drinking. But and these people are going to show up. And I'm like, it's just going to be nuts.
26: Yes.
25: And then these guys are going to come out, because, you know, I'm sure one of them would be there, right? And they're going to be like, this is not what you said.
26: Right.
25: Oh, no, it's 100% what we said.
26: Yes.
25: We like to do a thing, like a motivational thing.
26: Yeah.
25: You aiming higher. You just didn't comprehend the fact that we meant aiming all the way higher.
26: Right. Yeah, straight to heaven.
25: But I'm just blown away because I'm like, this is my pastor.
26: Right.
25: And I'm like, how does he come up with that?
26: Yeah, just... Like, well, he's a really smart guy, so...
25: He is. It never seems to amaze me. Like, it was so much fun. And I was like, all right, we'll be back.
26: Right.
25: And I told him, I said, you know, just so you see it. And then he sees it, too. I'm like, you realize that building right there will someday be our church.
26: Right. That'd be crazy, huh?
25: And he's like, yeah, I can see that.
26: Right.
25: I can do. Because the wealth of the wicked is laid up for the righteous.
26: Right. Yeah, I mean, that's true.
25: And it's just wickedness.
26: Yes.
25: It is. It's just wickedness.
26: Yeah.
25: The dude makes his money off wickedness.
26: Yeah. Yeah. You know? 100%.
25: You know, alcohol, wickedness.
26: Yeah. Spreading it around.
25: Which is amazing in this country. They've lost like $8 billion over the last couple of years, alcohol sales.
26: Really?
25: They've tanked.
26: Interesting.
25: And actually so much that I saw this thing on CNN the other day. Now, this is on Facebook, so I don't watch CNN. Don't worry. I don't watch any news, but it was talking about how the youth just aren't into alcohol like previous generations. And it's like, which is good.
26: Right.
25: But like $8 billion.
26: That's huge.
25: That's great.
26: Yeah.
25: Let's bankrupt them all.
26: That would be amazing.
25: Alcohol has destroyed so many people's lives.
26: Yeah.
25: Like, we talk about drugs, and drugs certainly has destroyed so many people's lives. But so, you know, 100,000 people, not quite 100,000 people, but die a year in this country of drug overdoses.
26: Yeah.
25: But if you were to take the amount of people that die from alcohol-related things, I bet it far exceeds it.
26: Probably.
25: Or the sexual assaults, the rapes, the murders, the whole thing.
26: The DUIs, domestic violence at home.
25: All the things
26: destroy
25: far more lives.
26: Right.
25: But far more people use alcohol as a tool, like the same, you know, so they don't see it, right?
26: Right. Well, it's legal.
25: Oh, of course.
26: You can walk in any store.
25: Yeah. They promote it like crazy.
26: Yes. So, yeah.
25: Like, why do we allow... they stop promoting cigarettes. Can't do it.
26: Right.
25: Then why can't you promote alcohol? It's probably worse for you than cigarettes.
26: Right there, for sure.
25: I mean, no one smokes a cigarette and rapes your wife because they decide or some random person.
26: Right. 100%.
25: I mean, so why do we deal with it?
26: Yeah, I have no idea.
25: It's a free society. Is it really, though? Have you looked around lately? All right, let's do the verse today before I talk about this other thing. It gets me fired up.
26: Okay.
25: So, all you got to do is send the verse into us. Chapter, or the book, chapter, verse. Last week's one, Leah sent two that were very similar.
26: Oh.
25: She had it right the first time. But so, if they were wrong, though... But they were like that. I'd give you credit.
26: Yeah.
25: Because, you know, there are some verses that are very similar. So this one is, who believes in the Son has everlasting life, and he who does not believe the Son shall not see life, but the wrath of God abides on him. As a little cheat, if you really wanted to cheat on this, my wife's license plate is the verse.
26: Nice.
25: Because when she first got it, I was like, did you mean to do that one? Yeah. Couldn't do the other one, so I did this one, and I looked it up, and I'm like, all right,
26: yeah,
25: I like it. It says the same thing. So he who believes in the Son has everlasting life, and he who does not believe the Son shall not see life, but the wrath of God abides on him. Actually, before I go into the other thing that's going to make me mad and change my mindset slightly, I'll talk about this one. So there's a guy on Andrew's Facebook page yesterday, and he said something, and she shared something, I don't remember exactly what it was, but he's like, so you're telling me that if you're a good person and you do good things and all that, that you'll still go to hell if you don't know Jesus. And obviously I commented, yes, you will.
26: The whole thing, yep.
25: I'm like, John 3:16, God so loved the world that he gave his only begotten Son. Whosoever believes in him shall not perish but have everlasting life. You have to be the whosoever.
26: Yes.
25: So why would God want to spend eternity with you if you don't know him and don't acknowledge him in any way?
26: You can't imagine the amount of people that I've heard that from.
25: You can't imagine people
26: I love.
25: Christians that believe that if they're a good person.
26: Right.
25: You're not a Muslim.
26: Right.
25: That's what they believe works. Right. You're not Jewish, because that's what they believe works.
26: Well.
25: And they're all wrong.
26: The problem is they're trying to decide the fairness. in it.
25: Correct.
26: Right?
25: They're trying to judge
26: humanity. Like, look, I'm a good person. I help people out. I work. I take care of my family. I do all the things. So I should automatically get a free ticket. But the problem is that's not how it works.
25: No.
26: Like, God appreciates all the good stuff.
25: Right.
26: Right? But
25: that'd be kind of like you're standing outside of a factory and you're, like, doing the same stuff they're doing. And you think they're going to invite you to the company outing.
26: Right.
25: Wait, but you don't work for the company.
26: Right, you have nothing to do with it, right.
25: So if you don't work for the company, you're not in God's company.
26: Right.
25: Why would he want to invite you to the barbecue?
26: Right. I mean, it's laid out pretty clear. But again, it's my kids all the time, I'm sure your kids have said it in your time too, is this is not fair.
25: And oh, like, my goodness.
26: I was like, you tell me one place that...

0: what Noah has seen from last week. And first of all, the dude's powerful. And so Adam, at the fall of Adam and Eve, so Adam fell, right?
1: Yes.
0: Introduced sin into the world. We pay for that. I didn't know Adam, right?
1: Right.
0: We inherited that.
1: Yes. That's not fair.
0: It's not fair. But here's what got me, and this is what caught me the day. Jesus died on the cross for us and undid what Adam did at the fall.
1: Yes.
0: And that's everlasting.
1: Yeah, forever, yes.
0: So the fall, the sin that you and me inherited, even though we had nothing to do with it.
1: Right.
0: It never goes away, except it does because Jesus took it away.
1: You're right.
0: And so everything God did in the Old Testament, he does in the New Testament. It's a literally a mirror. Basically, the New Testament and Old Testament are mirrors, yes, of each other. So everything... So Abraham is going to have to sacrifice Isaac, and he stopped him.
1: Right.
0: He's like, no, I was just testing you.
1: Right.
0: But he sacrificed his son.
1: Right.
0: Adam fell, introduced sin into the world. Jesus came, and he erased it forever.
1: Yes.
0: Isn't that like... I was like, it's crazy.
1: It's amazing. But yes. Yes.
0: Everything that Adam was supposed to perfect...
1: Right.
0: Jesus did.
1: Yes.
0: Had to.
1: Had to.
0: And I was just like, it's crazy. I get a revelation like that. It's just like something simple, but I'm like, wow.
1: Yeah, because, yeah, they're just, it's impossible for us as humans with free will.
0: Yes.
1: To just do the right things all the time.
0: Right.
1: It's just, we're imperfect.
0: Yes.
1: So.
0: And then when you add Jesus into your life, that there's the perfection you need.
1: Yes, that's the... filling the void that you need. It's all there for you. You just have to accept it.
0: Right.
1: It's that easy.
0: It is. I mean, it's like, you know, you're going to fall off a cliff, and me and you are there standing there, and we got our hands down reaching, but you refuse to reach up for it.
1: Right.
0: And then you fall, and you're like, I don't understand.
1: Why you didn't, like, yeah.
0: Wait, you should have grabbed their hands.
1: Yeah.
0: Jesus the same way. He's standing there right now.
1: Right.
0: He'll catch you. He'll meet you right this moment in your life.
1: Right there, yes.
0: All you have to do is ask him. It's simple.
1: It is that easy.
0: Just ask him.
1: Yeah. And the relationship will grow naturally.
0: Yeah.
1: Like.
0: Yeah, the other thing I thought was funny. So I translated one of our shows into Spanish. And then I sent it to my friend in the Dominican. Well, I sent it to another friend in the Dominican this time as well. And she watches, oh, it's really good. The risk of me translating Spanish is I don't know if it translates correctly.
1: Right.
0: I don't know Spanish. But whatever. She seemed like, no, it was really good. I was like, yeah, I really wish I could learn Spanish like that well. And she's like, wait, I thought you were... And I was like, I translated. And I was thinking to myself, you realize I've sat next to you before using a translator to talk to you, right?
1: Right.
0: I'm like, here's your side. I got a good laugh out of it.
1: Yeah. I got that good? Yeah, just during the show. Just during the show, it clicked.
0: As soon as the camera comes on, the lights are on, I then suddenly just like, boom.
1: Yeah, know it.
0: Espanol.
1: Yeah.
0: No problemo. I got a good laugh, though. I was like, and they're not even blonde. Okay. I wrote the name on here, so I'm going to make sure I don't say the name. Remember, like, a couple months ago when I went off on a plumbing company that was doing drain cleaning that doesn't know how to do drain cleaning,
1: yeah,
0: but they're just, like, taking people's money.
1: Yes.
0: And then saying, oh, call this other plumbing company that does do drain cleaning.
1: Right.
0: And I mentioned that plumbing company that does do drain cleaning. And
1: right.
0: They mostly know what they're doing, right?
1: Yes, yes.
0: So, apparently a couple things probably. Somebody listens to the show. Welcome. Thank you for listening to this show.
1: Yes.
0: Even though you don't like me.
1: I mean, that's what makes Donald Trump so popular.
0: You've never made it anything in your life until people hate you.
1: Yeah, Howard Stern.
0: Yeah, well, he's a jack, you know.
1: I agree, but people tune in.
0: Correct. Yes.
1: They can't stand, but they're like, oh, what's he going to say next?
0: Until you have haters,
1: yes,
0: you've never made it anything.
1: 100%.
0: And so, how do I know this? So, there was this post on Facebook, and someone's like, you know, it was something like she had stumps or something. I don't know. It was very vague.
1: Yes.
0: But sounds like the last contractor just up and quit on her.
1: Okay, I know the post.
0: Yes.
1: And
0: I
1: see the guy on there with the laugh emoji on.
0: There you go.
1: Would you?
0: Now okay. We've really pointed things out.
1: Yes.
0: Oh, well. I told my wife I would not mention the company.
1: Okay, I didn't.
0: I didn't mention the company.
1: You didn't.
0: If you go find it, that's on you.
1: Yeah.
0: So I stand by every

0: everything I said. And those that don't know me, I will double down, triple down, quadruple down on things.
1: Right.
0: I will never back off something that I truly believe in. So when you decide to mock me or laugh, that like, haha, that company.
1: Right.
0: Guess what? I'm going to bring it up on the show again.
1: Yes.
0: Why? Because it's my show and we can.
1: You certainly can.
0: So if you do things that aren't righteous, that aren't good.
1: Right.
0: Like, and the only reason I even know and I even really mention this is because the last winter, the little lady on the Upper Valley site that my wife's always donating, you know, to these people.
1: Yes.
0: Has a comment. It hasn't even been a month yet and I got this bill and I can't afford it. And the interest on it. Like, I'm never going to be able to pay this off.
1: Right.
0: And now this is the difference between my company and other companies. And you can run your company how you want.
1: Right.
0: But when you do wicked things, I will call you out. I don't care who you are.
1: Right.
0: You can go out. You can hate on me all day long. You can tell all your buddies and all your friends, this company, blah, blah. You can say whatever you want.
1: Right.
0: Everything I have in my life comes from heaven and comes from God, and you'll never affect that.
1: Right.
0: Because I don't serve you. I serve God.
1: Right.
0: And when I put God first, He does all this stuff for me.
1: Right.
0: I serve God. Everything I do is for God. Do I make mistakes? Sure, absolutely I do. I'm a human being.
1: Right.
0: But I wake up in the morning and I'm like, all right, what can I do today that gives glory to God in some way?
1: Right.
0: I do that. So you can.
1: Mm-hmm.
0: And you can hate on me all you want because all you're going to do is bring more people to my life.
1: Right.
0: Because I see it constantly. Because God says, what they meant for evil, I will turn for good. So...
1: Right.
0: And that's another scripture.
1: Yes.
0: But you do things like that. First of all my customers know the price up front when I do jobs.
1: Right.
0: All of them.
1: Yes.
0: I don't do the secret, okay, I'll send you a bill, and then they get a bill, and they're like, holy crap, I can't afford $1,000.
1: Right.
0: No, I tell the price up front, this is how much it is. And then I collect at the time of service.
1: Right.
0: Because if you can't pay me today, you can't pay me in 30 days.
1: Right.
0: Like, why should you use your stuff for 30 days that I didn't get paid for? Like, this is not how it works.
1: Right, right, right.
0: I don't believe in running a business that way. I know most plumbing companies, heating companies, all these companies, they bill you out.
1: Yes.
0: That's great for them. I just don't do that.
1: Right.
0: Nor will I ever do that.
1: Right.
0: I'm not a bank.
1: Right.
0: So, but then when you send a bill to someone, it's a little old lady who's like, I'm never going to pay this because the interest you're charging.
1: Right.
0: Like, and then I asked my wife, I'm like, did you end up paying that? And she's like, no, someone else already paid it before I even had a chance to.
1: Nice.
0: I was like, oh, cool. Just curious.
1: Yeah.
0: So you can laugh when people recommend me, but people recommend me because my company does a good job.
1: Right.
0: And we serve each other, we serve our customers, and we serve God.
1: Right. And we serve God is the biggest part of all that.
0: Biggest part.
1: Yes.
0: Nothing means more to me than that.
1: That's why I tell people Christian company.
0: Yes.
1: Christian values. Mm-hmm.
0: And some people will not call me because of that.
1: That's fair.
0: And that's fine. I don't need your money.
1: Right.
0: Because I've got a million other people lining up to give me their money because they want to work for someone that goes to the Dominican every month to feed people and gives everything they have to God. And this isn't about me.
1: Right.
0: This is about God and what you should do in your life.
1: Yes.
0: Serve other people.
1: Yes. Easy enough.
0: Yes. So when I saw that, I was like, you know what? We're gonna talk about this.
1: Yeah. Okay.
0: Because this is how I do it. Like... You know, it's funny. You just could ignore something. Like, there's so many people out there, different companies, I could bash on constantly because I know stories and I know things.
1: Well, you can point out something bad in every person walking Earth.
0: Sure.
1: Easy enough.
0: But I don't because I was forgiven for all my sins, so I'm not going to go after yours. But when you want to, like, openly come after things, want to do stuff like that, you want to just rip people off. Guess what?
1: Right.
0: I'm going to talk about it.
1: Exactly.
0: And you're fortunate that I don't mention your name.
1: Right.
0: Because I was tempted to. The first time was a freebie. I won't mention who you are because I just I don't believe in that.
1: Right.
0: I don't intend on harming your business.
1: Right.
0: My plan is for you to smarten up and not rip people off.
1: Right.
0: You're not a drain cleaning company.
1: Yes.
0: Go back to doing plumbing and heating, which I can't even say you're good at because I don't know.
1: Right.
0: I assume.
1: Right.
0: I mean, it's not complicated.
1: No.
0: So... Stay in your lane.
1: Yes.
0: Don't rip people off.
1: Right.
0: Because if you rip people off, I'm going to call you out, and I don't care who you are.
1: Right. No, I'm with you. I mean, just my thing is, how is God blessing them versus God blessing us?
0: No, because you're out ripping people off. You're just sowing. You're just sowing bad things.
1: Right.
0: And then you'll reap bad things.
1: Right.
0: But when you sow good, you get good back. It's like the mentality thing we were talking about earlier. If you're... dark, gloomy person that's just the world's falling, the sky is falling, everything's bad, blah, blah, blah. That's all you'll ever have.
1: Right.
0: You reap what you sow.
1: Yes.
0: And when you sow nothing but rip people off, take their couple $100, and then, oh, call my other buddy who actually can do the job.
1: Right.
0: And then even then I end up with a job a lot of times. What are you doing?
1: Right.
0: Are you seriously in the... This is a big area. Yeah. And I know there's a lot of companies out there.
1: Yes.
0: But there's even more construction companies. Look at the amount of work we get for that.
1: Right.
0: So you can't just stick with what you actually can do.
1: Right. Well, my thing is they're about to see... It's been an interesting beginning, but I think things are starting to move really well the other way, like learning curve stuff. So I think they're about to see some real God movement coming on soon. Like some of the stuff that's in the works is pretty good.
0: Yeah.
1: So.
0: Amen.
1: Yeah.
0: Like.
1: I'm just saying, they don't like you now. When they see beard everywhere, it's going to be...
0: And the greatest thing is there's a massive reward in persecution.
1: Yeah.
0: So the more you persecute me, the more God will bless me.
1: Yes.
0: And if you don't believe me, just watch my life.
1: That's what I'm saying. Like,
0: I give all glory to God. I come on the show. We've spent the whole show basically talking about God.
1: Yes, I love that.
0: On a conservative talk radio station.
1: Yeah.
0: On Eternity Ready, which is obviously a Christian channel, when I don't forget to upload it, when I apologize for that sometimes. When you don't hear the show you should, it's because I messed up. It's not that I don't care. It's just memory sometimes. You know, 3 years ago, I wouldn't have talked about God with you.
1: Right.
0: Let alone going on a show with thousands of people that listen to it.
1: Right.
0: You know, and it's funny because more people must listen to the show than I think, because then things like this happen.
1: Right, same thing. I wasn't mentioning it ever.
0: There was a guy in town that used to... I mean, I didn't have a bad relationship with him, but I've mentioned him a few times to where he emailed me and was like, don't lie about me. And I'm like, I don't see it as a lie. But
1: right.
0: I actually said before, I was like, you know what? When this person runs for selectman again, I will literally run against them
1: right,
0: so that they don't get it. But then I actually, ironically, had a change of heart. Just because I realized some more things. Like, sometimes you get caught up in a situation. You can't talk to people right now.
1: I know.
0: You get caught up in a situation.
1: Employees.
0: Yeah. And then you get, like, almost blinded by the situation, right? You're stuck in a situation. You see it one way because you're right in the situation. Then when you get out of the situation, you're like, well, maybe this person actually wasn't as bad as I, you know, thought they were. This person is actually running, and we actually should have him come on the show at some point. He's running for, like, a house seat or something in New Hampshire. And so, and actually, well, I'll reach out to him this week and see about, like, at what point would be a good time to have him come on the show.
1: Yeah, that's a good...
0: He was on the Tim and Steve show before with us, and I served with him on the zoning board. And I actually really enjoyed, like, I think that's what changed a lot of my opinion of him is when I was on the zoning board, because he's, like, consistent.
1: Right.
0: He's who he is.
1: He is, yeah.
0: And he's a consistent person, so... But so I do. I change my mind at times with people. Like, you can be wrong about someone.
1: Absolutely.
0: But I'm not wrong about when you see someone do things that just look at as wicked.
1: Right.
0: Maybe in their eyes they don't see it. They just say, well, I'm just helping a person out. Well, no, you're not. You're helping your own purse out. You're not helping the person out that needs help. So then they end up calling another company and spend even more money, blah, blah, blah. So... But I do. I want to have this person come on the show at some point. And then actually, I reached out to Pastor Sam. I was like, hey, do you think Tommy Zito would come on the show? And he's like, oh, absolutely. So
1: nice.
0: He just bought the university. I don't know what if it was University of Vermont or what it was originally, but the big campus in Rutland.
1: Yeah.
0: And you know, the thing I laugh about the most is he just bought this and it's going to become a Christian. It's an evangelist. Like, it's a Christian's college now.
1: Right.
0: And I'm thinking... These people in Vermont, wait until they wake up and actually realize what's actually happened.
1: Right.
0: Because they saw it sold, but they didn't see what happened.
1: Right.
0: And they're going to lose their ever-living minds what's about to happen over there.
1: Yeah. Yeah, yeah. They sure are. As someone who used to live there.
0: Yeah.
1: Yeah.
0: Like, and you know what's crazy, though? So you really should, if you don't believe me, that's fine. You should look into Rutland, Vermont. You should take a trip to Rutland, Vermont. You should know as much about Rutland, Vermont as you humanly possibly can know right now, because in 5 years, Rutland, Vermont will not be recognizable.
1: Right. That'd be, yeah.
0: That's what God does.
1: Yeah.
0: I'm telling you.
1: Yeah, 100%.
0: You wait. I can't. Tommy is a very unique guy. He dresses, he's Italian, right? He's American, but he's Italian.
1: Right.
0: And when I first met him, I was just like, huh, just very eccentric, like just different.
1: Right.
0: He stands out.
1: Yes.
0: He catches your eye. But then he preaches. And it's like, whoa.
1: Right.
0: There's an anointing here that is just out of this world.
1: Right.
0: And so he's been good friends with Pastor Sam for many years now.
1: That's amazing.
0: And it was at one of his revivals that Miss Crystal got her healing.
1: Right.
0: Like, she was sent a death sentence. Like,
1: yes.
0: Inoperable brain tumor, losing her sight, going to lose her life.
1: Right.
0: And they're like, no, that's not what the word says. God does not say that. He says, by his stripes we are healed.
1: Right.
0: And left that meeting. It's an amazing story, and perhaps you might even tell it when he comes on the show. But
1: right.
0: So I want to get him on the show, because I want to know, like, this is in our backyard. It's like an hour and 40 minutes away from here. So the other cool thing is Sadie goes to Castleton, which is like 15 minutes, 10 minutes past
1: that.
0: So, like, we go out there, see her. So now, like, this is good. I'm super excited.
1: Yeah.
0: This is a huge thing.
1: It is.
0: And this is a 286-acre campus, like, with, like, a 1,000-seat auditorium. Like...
1: Yeah. Well, you're talking about planting a seed in the middle of a Dominican play. I'm telling you.
0: This is huge. Like, this is exciting.
1: Yes.
0: And then, you know, when all the haters find out.
1: Oh, it's, yes.
0: You wait.
1: Oh, yeah.
0: But it's going to be fun. It's going to be a ride, let me tell you. So I'm going to work on that. I want to get him in here. It's going to be tough just because the fact I'm gone. And
1: you're right. Your schedule is very...
0: Yeah, my next month is pretty crazy.
1: Yes.
0: Extremely crazy. But that's amazing things God does in your life. So
1: yeah.
0: Whatever you do today, just serve somebody.
1: Yeah, that's the big thing.
0: It is. All right, guys. God bless you, and we'll talk to you on Monday.
1: Later.
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3: Paying tribute to late Senator Lindsey Graham. I'm Dave Anthony, Fox News.
4: A great person. A kind person. A very smart person.
3: And President Trump also tells Fox and Friends this morning,
4: you know, we have mostly bad politicians. We have stupid politicians all over the place. This guy was a great politician.
3: Senator Graham died Saturday night, and a report from the Washington, D.C. medical examiner lists a preliminary cause as a tear in the aorta as a result of heart disease.
5: He was known for his staunch support for Ukraine in its war with Russia. Senator Graham, described by Ukrainian President Volodymyr Zelensky as a true defender of freedom and the values that make our world safer. The two men met just days before the South Carolina Republican's sudden passing.
3: That's Fox's Jonathan Savage. Now an update on another Republican senator who's been absent.
6: In an open letter to Kentuckians Sunday night, Senator Mitch McConnell attributing his childhood fight with polio to a fall he suffered last month that rendered the 84-year-old briefly unconscious. McConnell saying his recovery will take time and that while he won't be on the Senate floor anytime soon, he's not taking a break from Senate business.
3: That's Fox. This is Jeff Manasso. Back to President Trump. He also talked to Fox about the renewed fighting with Iran, including waves of U.S. attacks over the weekend.
4: You know, they're professional negotiators. That's all they are. I don't even call them good at it. They haven't gotten anything. They got nothing from me.
3: Iran has attacked other Gulf countries, targeting American assets there, and continues to go after ships trying to control the Strait of Hormuz.
4: So we're just going to hit them very hard. And we're going to keep the strait. And we'll probably run it. We'll become the guardian of the strait. Maybe we'll call it the guardian angel of the strait. And we should be reimbursed for that.
3: Actor Sam Neill has died, best known for his role in the Jurassic Park dinosaur movies.
7: You can't see us if we don't move.
3: He was in dozens of other movies and TV shows, nominated for Golden Globes and Emmys. Sam Neill died today in Australia at the age of 78. 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
18: The weather forecast today calls for mostly sunny skies and a high temperature near 87 degrees. A southwest wind around 5 miles per hour will develop this afternoon. Tonight, expect partly cloudy skies with a low around 64 and a west wind around 5 miles per hour. Tomorrow, it will be partly sunny but hot with a high temperature near 94 and a heat index as high as 99.
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21: Chuck, Mike, and Tucker with you here. We got a fantastic week ahead, so I hope you all got all that beach and lake and golf and boats out of your system, and you're, you know, firmly inside with us. Because, again, really busy week and really fun week of data and earnings season kicking off. Not much today. Mondays are usually pretty quiet for, you know, any earnings or data. But tomorrow, ADP gives us their weekly jobs report, which is, again, just a nice little feature that's been added. I really like having that now. I know that it's not, you know, necessarily tied to what we see from the government jobs report, but it's still nice just to see, you know, kind of more weekly jobs data. Yep. I think that's great. But also, the big one tomorrow is CPI. So we're going to be getting Consumer Price Index at 8:30 a.m. At 10 a.m., Kevin Warsh heads to Capitol Hill for his first testimony in front of the House Financial Services Committee. Not really expecting anything too significant, but again, it's the first time that he's going to be in that environment as Fed chair. Interested to hear what kind of approach he takes and what he says.
22: Yeah, to be clear, why
0: I think it's interesting anyway, is he very much took the approach with the press at his last press conference overseeing the first meeting. He took the approach of, I'm going to try and say as little as possible, especially when it comes to forward guidance. I don't know if he can get away with that when it comes to lawmakers. But then again, on the other hand, whenever we see the head of the Federal Reserve head to Congress, it's usually a bunch of grandstanding with lawmakers trying to get, you know, snippets for their campaign videos.
21: I gotta put something on the Twitter.
0: Yeah. It'll be interesting.
21: Wednesday, we've got Producer Price Index. That comes out at 8:30. We've also got Warsh's second day of testimony. He then heads to the Senate to talk to some senators. That's what you do in the Senate, is you talk to the senators. Thursday, we got retail sales and jobless claims. Friday, we got permits and starts. And the woefully inadequate University of Michigan consumer sentiment data that has just taken a huge fall from grace since they moved to an online survey several years ago and now consistently tells us that this is the worst economy ever.
0: Which we'll talk about further in the show as well. And then, as you mentioned, the kickoff of earnings season with the big banks. So on Tuesday is the big day for that. We've got J.P. Morgan, the largest by far here. They're more than twice the market cap now of Bank of America. But J.P. Morgan, Bank of America, Goldman Sachs, Wells Fargo, Citigroup, all reporting on Tuesday before the bell, and then Morgan Stanley going on Wednesday, among others. You got BlackRock and a whole bunch of other stuff going on too. None of this will tell us much of anything about the thing that's driving markets forward, that being the AI trade, but nonetheless, you know, major banks reporting, Jamie Dimon's looming retirement, all I think will be asked about and looked towards when it comes to these earnings this week.
21: Jamie Dimon's going to retire?
0: Yeah. I mean, I don't think there's a clear date, but he is planning to retire. They have apparently selected two potential successors. The previous thought of successor actually departed J.P. Morgan, I think, a few years ago. And so I think that's significant insofar as Jamie Dimon has been the spokesperson for pretty much the entire financial services industry, like it or not,
21: yeah,
0: for the last decade or so. And
21: yeah,
0: whoever you choose will be a bank CEO that has not lived through the great financial crisis to be that spokesperson, so it'll be interesting.
21: Do you put the over... Where do you set the over-under for number of retirements for Jamie Dimon? Is he going to be more Warren Buffett, where it's just, you know, one and done? Is it going to be Howard Schultz, where every few years they pull him out of retirement and, you know, bring him back? Is it going to be Bob Iger, where, hey, we bring him back once and hopefully that's it?
0: Gotta be honest, I don't know. I really hope it's a one and done. I think that's what everybody hopes if you are an investor in a company, that the outgoing CEO does not have to return, because if they do, it means that stuff's kind of hit the fan.
21: I think given Dimon's historical track record of being a good risk manager, I think it's one and done.
0: Yeah.
21: I think it's one and done.
0: Yeah.
21: Because I don't think he's going to leave until he has all the ducks all lined up.
0: Yeah.
21: So that's what we've got on tap this week. Today, we kick things off with, unfortunately, some more talk about the Strait of Hormuz, which continues to just be part of the worst ceasefire in human history. I got to be honest here. There's not been much ceasing of the firing. And so this continued over the weekend and into this morning with both the United States and Iran trading blows, the United States striking a number of facilities throughout coastal Iran, apparently looking to further degrade Iran's ability to project power into the strait and force boats to turn around. Ships, rather. Boats are, you know, much smaller. These are ships that are moving there. And Iran responding by targeting U.S. And U.S. aligned facilities in Jordan, Bahrain, Kuwait, and I think that's the full list at the moment that we've seen. In other news, like relatedly, Saudi Arabia also now has, you know, thrown a couple of things towards Yemen, just to, you know, make matters more
0: spice
21: complicated. The Saudis and Yemenis have had a ceasefire in place for the last year or so that largely has actually held, as Houthi rebels that had been causing all kinds of problems in the Red Sea had been causing fewer problems. So we'll see if this Saudi foray into the conflict with Yemen, you know, raises some problems in terms of Red Sea transits, which had been a major way that that oil supplies had been able to stay online through some additional pumping into ports that are on the Red Sea, as opposed to going out the Strait of Hormuz. So I think ultimately where I land on this right now is, because of the volume of ships that have been able to escape from the Persian Gulf over the last 3 to 4 weeks, I don't think there's anything imminent in terms of, you know, major problems for a crude oil shortage really before the end of August. I think that the deck is pretty clear by that for that time period, the next 4 to 6 weeks. I think the problem is going to be if this continues to escalate and we see things return to, you know, transit levels of, hey, three ships got through, which is, you know, kind of what we saw yesterday now. If that becomes the new norm with not really much getting through, as opposed to the increase that we had seen in the latter half of June and first part of July, then you start to have questions where if that persists through August, things start to get gnarly heading into September again.
0: Yeah, I guess I just wonder what the world looks like in an environment where oil prices don't spike because there's a presumption that either party is going to eventually allow ships to navigate, but there is no ceasefire. It is just perpetually more violent in that strait, and you know, you have enough ships going through to prevent an oil price spike, but not enough, but also enough ships to prevent anybody from feeling enough pain to actually negotiate anything. Because
21: I don't think those two things can coexist.
0: Yeah, probably not for long.
21: It might be for maybe a couple weeks that you can be in that situation, but eventually you got to get the oil to where it needs to go to.
0: Yeah.
21: So I'm not particularly worried about, you know, what's going on today, and part of this is, look, I can't remember if it was just before or just after the ceasefire was signed, the Memorandum of Understanding in mid-June, the president came out and said in no uncertain terms, look, we were 4 weeks away from basically running out of cushion for oil. That's part of the reason why we made this deal. Like, he said it out loud. This, the exact thing that we were talking about, like, he said it. I have to believe that if push comes to shove, like, again, they're looking at these numbers, too. Given that the United States basically said, look, we had to sign this deal in June because otherwise there was going to be an oil problem in July, I can't imagine that we're going to get to a point where they let that become an issue.
0: Fair.
21: The counter to that is Iran clearly views the Memorandum of Understanding differently than the United States does when it comes to, hey, what does a free flow of traffic through the Strait of Hormuz mean? And it might be that you have irreconcilable differences in terms of how each side views that, and maybe that becomes a bigger problem heading into the fall. So it really does. I'm very much in, hey, what's going on right now isn't good mode, but as long as it gets resolved in the coming weeks, it's not going to cause broader problems. Now, the place that you are seeing broader problems is on the refined product side right now. And this, of course, has to do with a different conflict that continues to go on, which is Russia and Ukraine. And Ukraine, for the last couple months, has just been launching these nightly drone raids of, you know, several hundred drones into Russia, specifically targeting oil refineries. The estimates that I've seen right now are that somewhere between 30 and 40% of Russia's refining capacity are offline. This is why, in addition to, you know, the recent uptick in crude prices, this is why the AAA national average for gas prices is up from about $3.70 a gallon to almost $3.90 a gallon. Mm. It's the combination of these things. All else being equal, if the trajectory continues over the rest of this week, we're probably going to see that gas price average back above $4 a gallon nationally in the next 7 to 10 days. We'll see how things go. Again, very much not sounding like the red alert and, hey, this is a major problem now, but this is something that's worth monitoring, because if it continues in this fashion over the next 6 weeks, then you've got some things to worry about heading into the fall. We'll see what happens. I don't really know at the moment. Let's take a quick break. When we return, Let's talk a little bit about Kevin Warsh heading to Capitol Hill and what he may or may not say when he gets there.
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0: Started the show off talking about Iran. We were going to talk about Kevin Warsh, but during the break, we got a post on True Social from President Trump, and here it is. Quote, the Hormuz Strait is open and will remain open with or without Iran. We are reinstating the Iranian blockade, so named because it is only stopping Iran ships or customers from entering or leaving. All other countries will have fair and open use of the strait. The USA will, from this point forward, be known as the guardian of the Hormuz Strait. But as such, as a matter of fairness, we'll be reimbursed at the rate of 20% on all cargo shipped for any and all costs necessary to do the job of providing safety and security to this very volatile section of the world. The process and formation will begin immediately. Thank you for your attention to this matter. So, couple things here. So this is basically, in no uncertain terms, saying that if you are shipping $1 billion worth of goods through the Strait of Hormuz, that you are going to pay the United States $200 million for doing so.
1: Okay.
0: I'm not really sure this is actually going to happen. It feels kind of April of 2025 to me, in that this might be the initial, you know, thing that's floated out there. But I kind of have to imagine that you're not going to have everyone just happy to pay 20% fees to the United States to go through the Strait of Hormuz.
1: Right. You do wonder whether this is this a reaction to Iran taking tolls of ships going through.
0: Well, I think the blockade is, there's two separate pieces here. The blockade is very much a reaction to just the increased hostilities, yes, over the past week or so.
1: Yes, I'm talking about the 20% cut.
0: I don't know. Yeah. I'll be entirely honest. I don't know how that's actually going to happen, given that many of these goods are never going to enter U.S. jurisdiction.
1: Agreed.
0: And you're not going to have, like, U.S. Customs and Border Patrol sitting on the docks in Rotterdam or Singapore taking down, like, okay, now what was in this boat? That's just not going to be realistic. So we'll see what. The bigger news is the blockade.
1: Yes.
0: The other piece I'm just not sure is realistic and possible even. And so let's just put that to the side for now.
1: Mm-hmm.
0: I will say, Iran's response to the reinstatement of the blockade, going to be interesting to see exactly what they do. I think both sides have been fairly measured in terms of what they have done and targeted to this point. And I wonder if Iran views this as a bigger escalation than what's happened to this point. And we'll see. I don't know exactly how this is going to proceed here. But this obviously isn't, like, great. It's not what you want to see. It hasn't even been a month since the memorandum was signed.
1: Right. I guess a few things. One, oil prices were already up about 3% this morning. They haven't moved since this newest tweet. They're up another 1%. I'm seeing up 3.5%.
0: That's the CNBC numbers are on a lag.
1: Yeah. Okay. So moving up now. I guess other piece about this is just longer term. We've talked about the Strait of Hormuz becoming a more dangerous and costly place to ship your goods, and this further solidifies that, I think. You know, the investments that surrounding nations are making in pipelines and other things to circumvent the strait, obviously this just furthers those goals.
0: The other piece is, and this is, the problem is, if this, you know, goes, you know, forward for the next couple weeks here, if you were coming out of the spring and you said, okay, like, yes, the Strait of Hormuz closed, it's not what it used to be, but it's back open now and everything's fine, great, I'll send my ships back in. Now if you have this, you know, kind of happening again and again, it really raises the question for companies, hey, at what point am I comfortable sending ships back into Hormuz? Because I don't want to see them get stuck there,
1: right,
0: and just be, you know, sitting there again. So the calculus changes there. The other thing, just for businesses operating in the region, the whole premise that has lured a ton of capital and business there over the last, you know, 25 years or so has been, hey, this is a safe, you know, easy place to operate. Well, those questions are being raised. Like, let's be honest. If you had a family and you were, you know, your company saying, hey, guess what? You got to move to Bahrain. Well, a year ago, you would have said, I don't really, you know, I'm not really sure that that's for me. And they would have said, here, we'll just pay you more.
1: Right.
0: today, hey, we want to move you to Bahrain. I'm just not sure I want to worry about ballistic missiles and drones. I'm just not sure that I do. Manpower potentially becomes a problem there.
1: Yep.
0: And beyond that, like, if you're talking about, you know, data center investment, you want to spend, you know, $40 billion building a data center there, and you don't know what the picture looks like 10 years from now?
1: Yeah, look, I mean, the entirety of the developed Middle East has spent the last decade and a half, I think, trying to convince the world that it is a modern, safe, secure place.
0: And it basically did for the last 20 years, let's
1: right.
0: be honest.
1: Yeah, it was and has been. I think it's still a question as to whether or not that reputation has been permanently damaged. But, you know, it has been seen as an investable place that, you know, maybe you don't want to travel to on vacation. I understand all those things, but, you know, it's hosted World Cups. It's become a modern place that businesses have considered investing. And this all does somewhat call that into question.
0: I don't think anything is permanent in terms of, like, after 2020, I don't think anything is permanent in terms of, like, how it affects the, you know, the image. I still remember all of the pieces about, like, oh, New York City's dead after 2020. And got to be honest, like, New York City after the Knicks won this year looked pretty cool. Looked like a good place to hang out.
1: Mm.
0: I do think, hey, does this potentially, you know, kill that extra push for the rest of this business cycle towards the Middle East? Yeah, it probably does. Quick break here. We've got Wall Street Watch next.
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8: The weather forecast today calls for mostly sunny skies and a high temperature near 87 degrees. A southwest wind around 5 miles per hour will develop this afternoon. Tonight, expect partly cloudy skies with a low around 64 and a west wind around 5 miles per hour. Tomorrow, it will be partly sunny but hot with a high temperature near 94 and a heat index as high as 99.
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10: Markets are lower to begin the week with a busy slate ahead, including bank earnings and inflation reading and testimony from new Fed Chairman Kevin Warsh tomorrow. Tensions between the U.S. and Iran have also escalated, where President Trump posted moments ago that the U.S. is reinstating the Iranian blockade on the Strait of Hormuz right now. The Dow is down only 13 points. S&P 500 is off about 0.3%. NASDAQ down 0.8%. Russell 2000 is down about 0.2%. 10-year Treasury yield up 2 basis points at 4.59%. And oil up 4.5%, trading at $74 a barrel. After a successful IPO on Friday, shares in South Korean chipmaker SK Hynix are volatile but currently up by 4%. Korean shares of the company's stock plunged more than 15%, marking its largest one-day drop on record. Other chip and memory stocks seeing volatility as investors assess the AI trade. Micron Technology and Intel down by 4%, AMD off by 2%, and SanDisk shares are tumbling 7%. Meanwhile, the Wall Street Journal reported that MGM Resorts has been negotiating a potential deal with Barry Diller's People Inc. after the media mogul offered to buy the casino giant. MGM up modestly, and Jefferies upgraded both Shopify and Deckers Outdoor to a buy rating. The analyst said Shopify has strong fundamentals and that Deckers has upside potential thanks to product innovation. At its sportswear brand Hoka, Shopify up by 0.5%, while Deckers is rising by 3%. I'm Tucker Silva, and that is Wall Street Watch.
0: All right, so Kevin Warsh, as we noted, is heading to Capitol Hill this week, and look, he's going to be talking a little bit about his views in front of the House Financial Services Committee as well as the Senate Banking Committee. I think the big question is, hey, look, what is Warsh going to do, or what's he going to try to lead the rest of the Fed to do over the next 6 months of the year, the final 6 months of the year? And as of right now, here's where we currently sit for these different meetings. The July meeting, which is 2 weeks from Wednesday, has about a 35% chance of an interest rate hike, a 0% chance of a cut. There are no cuts priced in for the remainder of this year.
1: Yeah.
0: The September meeting is basically like a 70-30 split towards one or more hikes, as is the October and December meetings. So actually December is closer to like an 85% chance of one or more hikes. So I think that in looking at this, you've got, you know, these hikes that the market is pricing in right now. And remember, the market is pricing these in, and so if the Fed indeed does not hike at these meetings, it's effectively easing because the market has these priced in right now. So I think that for Warsh, if I am looking at Warsh trying to build credibility such that, look, it's clear that from Warsh's testimony heading into his confirmation hearing and everything, Warsh wants to be able to cut interest rates.
1: Yeah.
0: Fair?
1: Yeah.
0: The way that you actually get to be able to cut interest rates is if the market believes that you will hike if you need to. And so, I got to be honest, I've said this before, the best thing for Kevin Warsh to do if he wants to eventually be able to cut interest rates is, hey, if the market warrants it, hike them first. It will give you far more runway because the market will believe that you're credible against inflation. And this is something, by the way, that if you talk to like any head of any emerging market central bank, they'll tell you this. The central bankers that get in trouble in emerging markets, and these are the ones that you want to study, because like you talk about like the head of the Brazilian central bank, they got problems if they don't address inflation.
1: People don't eat if they screw up.
0: The Brazilian real is not the reserve currency for anything. Like I have buddies who have spent time in Brazil like as kids, and they'll tell you, hey, we used to go to the grocery store, and there was a guy who was, you know, putting today's prices on the items. You wanted to be in front of that guy so that you got the items priced yesterday.
1: Mm-hmm.
0: Central bankers in emerging markets, what they realize is, hey, even if I want to eventually cut, I got to be kind of a tough guy at first in order to be able to get that credibility so the market knows I'm cutting because it's warranted, not because I want to.
1: As he heads into this, I mean, just to kind of revisit the critical things that he's got to keep an eye on. So obviously, they've talked about the war in Iran and oil prices as though they might eventually want to look through it, but you now have this going on again today and no ability to look through any of that stuff. You're looking at, what, 4% inflation on average when you look at the combination of PCE, CPI, and those different, you know, items? Let's call it 4.
0: Yeah, if you look at headline inflation, I'm stripping out PPI because that's a fundamentally different beast. But you've got 4.2 on CPI and 4.1 on PCE.
1: Okay.
0: Core is between 2.8 and 3.4, so call it 3.25 on core.
1: You've got jobs numbers that haven't shown any real concern. And, you know, frankly, longer-term rates, well, let's put it this way. Longer-term rates were probably averaging in early 2026 before this war at like 4 to 4.25 and are now sitting at more like 4.5. And that's all happening, by the way, amidst massive bond issuance from a bunch of tech players. And so, yeah, there are some questions to answer on how hawkish Kevin Warsh is going to be able to be. And then also balanced with the fact that he does not want to paint himself into a corner, and he's been really clear about that. So it will be an interesting couple of days. And my main question is, can he get away with saying as little as he did during the press conference, or will he need to answer more direct questions from lawmakers?
0: Ultimately, he doesn't need to say anything. I mean, when you look at the Federal Reserve, until the last 25 years, basically, they didn't say very much.
1: Yeah.
0: Now, the thinking has evolved that, hey, by telling people what we are going to do in advance and kind of setting the stage, we're able to reduce volatility and guide towards, you know, better outcomes, and maybe even the guidance prevents us from having to act as much.
1: Right.
0: So, like, there's some thinking behind that. Warsh's view is, no, like, the market doesn't need to be spoon-fed. We don't need to be hanging on the word of every Fed speaker. And, look, there's a reasonable case that that could be the right approach, too. It's just that it might take the market a little bit of time to get used to it and understand what that means. I think the big thing that you come back to with any leader of any central bank, the most important thing is that they make good decisions, that they make the right ones. Jay Powell made some bad ones back in 2021 and 22 that led to inflation being higher than it would have for longer than it would have been, all else being equal. I think aside from that period, he generally did a pretty darn good job, but he made, you know, some pretty significant errors during that time, and his Fed was one that largely was more cautious about losing ground on the employment side than losing ground on the inflation side. We'll have to see what the Warsh Fed looks like, which, by the way, still has Powell on it. Yep. Another, you know, just great thing that we're going to be, you know, watching to see how that evolves here. Let's move forward now to talk about this piece from the Wall Street Journal that gets at something that Mike and I have been talking about for

0: Breakfast buffet.
1: Oh, we have bacon, eggs, sausage, home fries, corned beef hash, Big Pete's famous barbecue pulled pork,
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1: And if you want to see a real live working fossil, Big Pete works the Sunday morning shift.
0: Yep, and I'm still out working you.
1: Burn!
0: Not like the bacon that you burned last week.
1: Ouch! 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

0: Except at Olive Garden, where they don't do that because they got to save the pots.
1: They do now. They used to not do.
0: They do it now?
1: Yeah.
0: Oh, that's good.
1: Yeah.
0: It's great. So you're potentially eroding the very salt walls that go into these, and it might cause partial or total cavern collapse, depending on how things go. So all of this is pointing towards, hey, the SPR might not be in the same state for being refilled as it was before all of these drawdowns in the last 4 years.
1: More or less complicated to build and repair than a bunch of data centers.
0: I'm going to go with more.
1: Yeah.
0: And probably, if we're being honest, more important?
1: Yes, much more.
0: You know?
1: Strategic petroleum reserves, much more important than making a picture of your kid in outer space.
0: I also want to point out South Africa. Did you see the news about them?
1: Nope.
0: Hang on. I want to pull the data up.
2: We're waiting.
0: It's fine. I got it now. South Africa announced that they were going to boost their strategic petroleum reserve to 36 million barrels. This is basically quadrupling the size of their SPR because they're now nervous about something like this happening again. This is one of those things that is going to happen in many countries that decide, hey, we don't want to be as at risk as we once were. And this is why I think the picture for the next couple of years is some additional demand, even, you know, relative to pre-war, just because a lot of countries are going to be trying to either refill or expand SPRs from their previous levels. Quick break here. When we come back, we'll do a little bit of stack roulette.
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5: Mike, what do you got for me for stack roulettes?
6: The movie Moana was released the year my oldest children were born, 2016 it was released, and they just this weekend decided to release the live-action remake, and it did not do well in spite of Dwayne The Rock Johnson starring as Maui, as he did in at least his
7: the animated version.
6: The live-action remake of Moana flopped, grossing an estimated $95 million globally against a $250 million production cost.
5: Oops.
6: And I gotta say, I'm not surprised. So, my nine-year-old, it is too soon. So, the case that I'll make is you've got to wait until those kids that grew up on this movie are a fair bit older before you can release the live-action remake, right? My kids are 9 years old now. They grew up on this movie. They grew up listening to the songs from the movie. And when I put one of those songs on now, they get, like, embarrassed in front of their friends. Like, oh, we don't listen to this anymore, Dad. We don't listen to Frozen songs anymore, Dad. We're too old for that.
5: Sure.
6: And that's basically the entire demo from, you know, like, 7 years old to, like, 15 years old right now. It's too soon. You cannot go release a remake of a hit like this within a decade because all the people that would feel nostalgia about it aren't feeling nostalgia yet.
5: The other piece? The reviews generally were pretty bad.
6: Okay.
5: So, combination of, like, yeah, the nostalgia's not there, and the people who went
6: movie.
5: Said it wasn't very good.
6: Okay.
5: It's not great.
7: I mean, did you guys even see The Rock, like, promoting this much?
5: I didn't even see Disney promoting it.
7: I saw a couple commercials, but
5: they must have known it wasn't very good.
6: Yeah.
5: Disappointing. Disney's slate, by the way, is pretty, like, so here's what they've got the rest of the year. They got Spider-Man Brand New Day that comes out in 2 weeks. It's going to print money, because I do think Tom Holland can print money these days. By the way, who's excited for The Odyssey?
7: Yeah, buddies were just asking me who's going to IMAX it.
5: I got tickets for next Monday.
7: Are, yeah.
5: Yeah, next Monday night. I'm heading down to Providence, and 70 millimeter.
7: That's the way to do it.
5: Yeah, it's a lot of millimeters, 70 of them. On November 25th, they've got something called Hexed coming out. An awkward teen and her type A mother learn her peculiarities might be magical powers. Okay. Avengers Doomsday. Calling a flop on this
6: on
5: one,
6: Doomsday.
5: at least relative to expectations. And I say this as someone who, up through Avengers, you know, Endgame, again, I thought that they could do no wrong. I think they've just lost a ton of momentum, and I'm just not sure how many times they can go back to the well on that one.
6: Oh, right. This is Downey as
5: Doctor Doom.
6: Yeah, okay.
5: Yeah, I'm just not sure how it's going to hit. It's not going to flop, but if the previous ones made, you know, almost, you know, a couple $1 billion each, wouldn't surprise me if this comes in around $1 billion.
6: I mean, you got to pay Chris Evans, Robert Downey Jr., and James Marsden on this. Like, yeah, it's going to be tough to
5: You know, again, it's not going to be a flop. It's just not going to be what it was. Ice Age Boiling Point, they're going back to that well in February of next year.
7: That's
5: going to
7: flop.
5: Something called Gato, which actually signs...
7: Oh, yeah.
5: This actually sounds kind of interesting.
7: Pixar.
5: Indebted to a feline mob boss, a black cat named Nero finds himself forced to forge an unexpected friendship that may finally lead him to purpose.
6: Yeah, I will not criticize anything that's original from any of these studios.
5: Guys, so I got to be honest. A cat mob boss? Okay, I'm interested.
6: Mm.
5: Star Wars Starfighter next year? Probably going to be a flop. The Bluey movie. Monster.
7: That's going to do
6: well.
5: Will be a monster.
7: Yep.
6: I'll pay to see that without my kids.
5: August 6th. That's the thing about Bluey. You will watch it without your kids.
7: he's not even kidding. Like, that is a sentiment amongst our age group.
5: August 6th next year, that will be a monster.
6: Mm.
5: And then, here's the one that is a question. Frozen 3, next November. Do they manage it in a way that allows it to grow with the kids who watch the first ones, kind of like the Harry Potter movies? Or do they try to go back to what it was before? I think they'll have this one figured out, because I think the second one was enough growth from the first, but we'll see. So that's kind of what they have queued up there over the next year or so from Disney. A couple ones that I think are going to be sneaky flops, but I think Bluey is going to be a monster for them.
6: Make up for all of them.
5: Next year. Piece from Gizmodo. A study tried to quantify how many LinkedIn posts are 100% AI. Hint, it's a lot. So I pop into LinkedIn like once a quarter or so. So if you tried to like friend me on LinkedIn, sorry, but I just don't do it. And I don't care anyways, because it's LinkedIn. It's like,
7: I'm fine.
5: I've heard two competing things about LinkedIn. Number one.
6: Your work anniversary went unnoticed by you, Chuck.
5: I don't even know like what that means. Like, what's a work anniversary?
7: Congrats.
5: Like, yeah, like, we got married. Like, I'm not married to my work, you know? Like, I don't know. Like, anyways. LinkedIn, I've heard anecdotally from marketing people that it's one of the best places to market. But whenever I go there, that once a quarter... I look at it and I'm just like, this is just so much like self-promotional crap about like,
6: yes.
5: Oh, like,
7: is people complaining?
5: Or it's, I had dinner with my kids and here's what it taught me about business-to-business sales. Like, I can't do it, man. I'm sorry. I can't. LinkedIn, I'm linked out. We're going to take a quick break for the rest of the day. Stocks, slightly negative. Maybe they'll turn around by the close. We'll see you tomorrow on the Financial Exchange.
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13: we have gravy.
14: Senate succession. I'm Lisa Brady, Fox News. After the sudden passing of longtime South Carolina Senator Lindsey Graham, President Trump is recommending Graham's sister be appointed to finish his term, which ends in January. South Carolina Governor Henry McMaster will announce his choice later today.
15: Darlene Graham Nordone was largely raised by her brother after their parents died while both children were young, and she remained a constant presence in his life, often appearing at campaign events. A special election is set for next month to pick a new Republican nominee. Graham was running for re-election. The governor has indicated he'll fill the vacancy with a caretaker and not someone seeking the full term in November's midterm elections.
14: Fox's Jared Halpern at the White House. President Trump, among many, paying tribute to Graham, who died over the weekend, calling him a great, kind, and smart person. Senate Majority Leader John Thune telling Fox,
16: I can't imagine this place without Lindsey. I can't imagine the world writ large without Lindsey for the incredible impact that he had on so many levels.
14: Democratic Senator Richard Blumenthal says the Senate should pass a Russia sanctions bill spearheaded by Senator Graham.
17: Because he was an unswerving, relentless, tireless advocate for Ukraine's freedom. He saw that America's national security interest was at stake.
14: Blumenthal also offering reassurance to the Ukrainian-American community that support for Ukraine will not fade away. The U.S. and Iran accusing each other of ceasefire violations after trading more strikes over attacks on commercial ships. President Trump telling Fox,
18: we're going to keep the strait, and we'll probably run it. We'll become the guardian of the strait. Maybe we'll call it the guardian angel of the strait.
14: Also saying the U.S. should be reimbursed for security efforts in the Strait of Hormuz after insisting Iran will not be allowed to charge tolls for passage. The president also says the U.S. is reinstating a naval blockade of Iranian shipping in the strait. 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
25: Shares of chip makers are losing ground, keeping the NASDAQ under pressure. South Korean chip maker SK Hynix down 6% on the NASDAQ. It slumped more than 15% in Seoul. Other chip companies are also losing ground. Stellantis shares up 3.5% on signs its turnaround plans are working and demand is picking up for new models. Jeep's parent company says global shipments of cars and trucks were up around 10% in the recent quarter. In North America, shipments were up around around 38%. Stellantis also makes Ram trucks, Chrysler, and Dodge models. And MGM Resort shares are up 0.5%. The Wall Street Journal says MGM has been talking with investor Barry Diller, who made an offer for the business about a month ago. That's your Fox Business Report. I'm Jenny Coselda, invested in you.
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6: The weather forecast today calls for mostly sunny skies and a high temperature near 87 degrees. A southwest wind around 5 miles per hour will develop this afternoon. Tonight, expect partly cloudy skies with a low around 64 and a west wind around 5 miles per hour. Tomorrow, it will be partly sunny but hot with a high temperature near 94 and a heat index as high as 99.
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0: to three very far left democratic socialists in New York who are crazy. Like, outright really crazy. So, like, how are they going to blow it? I don't know, but they think to be well on their way.
1: Okay.
2: I asked Bill Maher, Bill Maher of HBO fame, winner of the Mark Twain Award at the Trump Kennedy Center the night before last. My best girl and I were there for that thing. Not because of a love of Bill Maher, but because a bunch of our friends were going to be there and invited us to join them for it. So we did. Yeah, Bill Maher, every now and then he makes a little bit of sense, which is why he's being boycotted now. Because you can't make even a little bit of sense every now and then and still be adored by the left while they pay you millions and millions of dollars to do Democrat Party propaganda for decades. Remember September 11th attacks? He's the guy who said that the hijackers were brave. They're death-rattling, suicidal mass murderers. They were the brave ones. And our fighter pilots were the cowards because we had missiles and didn't have to crash into everything that we wanted to blow up. That was that will always define Bill Maher for me. That will always be who Bill Maher is. Well, a very good Tuesday to you, and welcome back once again. We continue to be reached at 888-630-9625. And we welcome Democrats, too. That's 888-630. You're going to have to catch up later on for that. But we welcome Democrats and other mentally deranged people because this is open. This is a free society here. Very much welcome to you. There's a lot going on today, as there always is. Boy, isn't there? I tell you, last night, my best girl and I, we were hanging out doing our usual thing. We have the Washington Monument out our window because who doesn't? And it was lit up, the Washington Monument was lit up with a moving light show of American flag patterns and red, white, and blue from top to bottom on the Washington Monument as we're now coming into our 250th birthday celebration already ongoing here in Washington, D.C. A lot of Democrats, including governors, are boycotting our 250th birthday because they're basically communists. Oh, and also, did you see the Democratic Socialist of America guy. The RNC put out a video clip today of the, I guess he's the leader. How can you have a leader when you're Bolsheviks? Isn't everybody in charge? Isn't everybody equal? How can somebody be in charge? But the guy in charge saying, he said, he's doing it with a straight face. I actually cited the Lenin quote yesterday, and that is that the goal of socialism is communism. And then the head of the Democratic Socialists of America, they're not democratic at all. You know, the Democratic Socialists aren't. They are socialists. They're not democratic. And he said, and this is a guy who's the head of the DSA, which is the current wave in charge of the Democrat Party in the United States of America. And he said, in so many words, that their goal is communism and that the goal of socialism is communism. The Democrat Party is pretty much there. They're ready to take up the mantle or whatever it is, the sieve, the... these people, they're not the good guys. Boy, they're not the good guys. Listen, we're keeping one eye on the Supreme Court as well. I can see the Supreme Court out my window at home as well. But the Washington Monument is bigger and more colorful when it's lit up with all kinds of fun stuff as it was last night. And I'm guessing, perhaps, and it's funny because my best girl and I have been talking about this recently, saying, and I think my best girl said, they should be lighting up the Washington Monument every night through the 4th of July with colorful and patriotic light shows. And she just said that a couple of days ago. And last night, for the first time, we saw the Washington Monument was lit up with patriotic-themed light shows. They're light shows. And it looked very good. Very nice. I hope there will be more of that. A lot of Democrats boycotting America because they're not on our side, and they're socialists, and they're Bolsheviks, and we just call them Democrats. Oh, speaking of which, there's a crazy, there are a lot of crazy stories today. Iran accuses the United States of violating World Cup rules. Oh, no, not violating World Cup rules, too. After the Iranian team was eliminated, and they blamed the United States. United States of America, because this is for domestic consumption inside of Iran. Oh, no, we lost the soccer game, and the U.S. is responsible. The great Satan take away our soccer victory from us. You know, it's like that. Good stuff. And kind of an amusing thing, but it's funny. Iran blames the U.S. for them losing in the World Cup. It's all our fault. That's pretty funny. Which then brings us to the socialist, who is the deputy mayor of Paris, and she blames the United States of America for the heat wave. There's a heat wave in France and other parts of Europe now, and she, being a Bolshevik from the Caribbean, she blasts Americans on Instagram for France's deadly heat wave. There's a deadly heat wave. That's because French people have died. Maybe other people, because it's real hot and they don't have air conditioning. And then there's another idiot European who's attacking the United States of America for having air conditioning and saying, well, we don't have air conditioning. And that's, you know, and then he takes credit for being globally and environmentally conscious and responsible because they don't have air conditioning. And he's insisting, this Euro, that the United States should go air conditioning free also, and then we'd all smell like French people, and they'd feel better about that, because the whole world would be smelly, instead of just Pepe Le Pew and his fellow traveler skunks. You know, Pepe. Pepe was a French guy, and he was made a skunk because Frenchmen are famously smelly. That's the thing about that. That's the thing. Yes, sir.
1: I meet people every summer in New York who tell me they don't like air conditioning. They're like, I don't like air conditioning. It's not natural. I don't like it. And I guess I see their point, because what is air conditioning? It's just a definite solution to a problem. It's hot in here. Click. Now it's cool in here. Ooh, you're right. This does suck.
2: Also, big news today at the White House. I've talked to you a little bit before about the new presidential helicopter. They built, you know, we've been flying this presidential helicopter. If you look at Richard Nixon boarding the helicopters when he was president on the South Lawn of the White House, you'll see that they're very, very similar helicopters. The Sikorsky H-3 Sea King helicopter. Way back then, I think it was an Army helicopter, an Army unit that transported the president. But since the HMX-1, the famous historic Marine Corps helicopter squadron, HMX is Helicopter Marine Experimental 1. So it was actually the first Marine Corps helicopter squadron. And they've been transporting the president with these helicopters, the Sikorsky. It's a VH-3, because it's the H-3 Sea King with a VIP package. But there is a new helicopter coming online, and I've talked about it a little bit. It's a much larger helicopter. It's a beautiful helicopter. We see it flying around the city of Washington frequently, a couple of them. In fact, I saw two of them pass each other going in opposite direction outside our window a week ago or so. And they're big, beautiful helicopters. And I told you about them because there is a kind of a little bit of a funny Washington story, big money story, that we created this new presidential helicopter, and she's a honey, she's a beauty, and it's a much larger helicopter than the H-3, the old H-3 helicopter. And when they started landing it on the South Lawn of the White House, they discovered that it's so big and so powerful, the rotor is so large, it blasts air to the point where it blows apart the South Lawn. It's so big and powerful that it causes havoc on the South Lawn of the White House. I think you might call that a design flaw, since the starting point is, well, we're going to land it on the South Lawn of the helicopter and of the White House, rather, and pick up the White House with our new the president. I can speak with the new helicopter, and then they started landing it on the South Lawn, discovered it created havoc. And today there is an angry news story from the Washington Post. Trump begins construction of unannounced White House helipad. The Washington Post thinks that the White House has to tell the Washington Post before they put a helipad in the South Lawn. But Trump begins construction of unannounced White House helipad. It's can you believe it's unannounced? Everybody, that's amazing. 888-630-9625. Unannounced helipad? I'm really just kidding. But they are. This is a Washington Post story. The project, funded with a Lockheed Martin donation, is intended to resolve a year-long problem with the new Marine One helicopters. They run the risk of scorching the White House grass. Oh, no, not the White House. Scorching the White House grass because the helicopters... President Trump, they say at the Washington Post, Dan Diamond and Dan Lamothe, they have, it's not clear if they're dating. These two guys are writing the story. President Donald Trump has begun construction on a new White House helipad, his latest change to the historic grounds, according to three people who spoke on the condition of anonymity because they were not authorized to discuss the project publicly. They should probably be arrested in pre-dawn raids and dragged out in cuffs and speaking because they're not authorized to discuss the helipad. That it's like top secret stuff. The SR-71 construction crews worked into the night Monday on the White House's south lawn with the project blocked off by a large fence. That's so you guys won't fall in the hole, I think, because there's a big hole there. The helipad will be located near the south portico. I would think so. That's where it's always landed, going back long, long time. The traditional landing site for Marine One, the call sign for whichever helicopter is transporting the president. Well, that's true as long as it's a Marine Corps helicopter. They left that little detail out. If it's not a Marine Corps helicopter, then it's not going to be Marine One. The new helipad, which has the Washington Post panties all in a bunch here, which the White House has yet to announce, they're supposed to announce a helipad, is intended to address the long-running problem. New generation of Marine One helicopters risks the burning the lawn, the VH-92A Patriot. It's the VH-92A. You have to include the A. I just call it the 92, you know, it's the Patriot. Manufactured by Sikorsky Aircraft. It's Sikorsky, but they're sharing with Lockheed for the helipad, which is kind of thoughtful. Sikorsky Aircraft exhaust vents that aim heat down, making grass scorching likely. Lockheed Martin, which owns Sikorsky Aircraft and has spent years trying to develop a solution to the scorching problem, will donate $5 million to help cover the cost of the helipad, according to a company official familiar with the project. Did he speak on the condition of anonymity because he's not authorized to discuss the project? These people are really ridiculous, our news media. Everything's a secret. We spoke to a spokesman for a company, but it's a secret. The Washington Post reported last month that the helipad was under consideration and reported earlier this month that the administration was moving forward with the project and would rely on a $5 million donation to help fund it. They hate that too, don't they? When private industry funds a government project, they object. They think you got to steal more from hardworking taxpayers and raise your rent. Democrats. The White House and the Marine Corps, which operates the presidential helicopter program, how many times are you going to say that, did not immediately respond to questions about the project, its timing, or total cost. I would just never call the Washington Post back, ever. Just down to they called that you can leave a message on my voicemail, and then I'd never get back to them. Trump has faced criticism for, and I love this, and that you could just fill in the blank here, Trump has faced criticism for his recent alterations to the White House. That's he had their hem brought up an inch. All right. Well, a couple of technical hiccups here this morning. My apologies. We had to go with some vintage classics there for a few minutes. But now we have reestablished connectivity with the outside world thanks to the patriarchy. And so I am live again on this wonderful Monday morning. And yes, it's the Monday after Senator Lindsey Graham died after his visit to Ukraine. A couple of things to talk about there. I want to look for polonium 210, among other things. But we've got a lot going on. My apologies, our apologies for a little bit of a hiccup, but we have rejoined civilization now, and we're ready to go. And we've got to take a quick break here, actually, but there's a great deal to talk about today. Lindsey Graham, of course, and President Trump and Ukraine and And we've got a lot of madness out there. Got Ro Khanna, the Democrat congressman. He wants to be more. He honestly, he should probably be catapulted into the ocean. We've got that. And their boy Graham Plattner, the Nazi tattooed rapist boy. It turns out it's good to be a Democrat, as I like to say. You know, Apple and Google, the Media Research Center, took a look at it, found that Apple and Google both slapped down, they corruptly edited out all bad news about Graham Plattner on behalf of the Democrat Party. And honestly, we ought to set up gulags. We need gulags for Apple and Google and a lot of other Democrats. We are at 888-630-9625, and we're back to live radio. Thank the Lord.
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0: technologies once again. You know, it's a technological world. We're just living in it. And we got that straightened out. Had to do a few different things to make that happen. My apologies. Being bombarded by friends saying, "Hey, what's up? What are you playing putt-putt today? You doing something?" No. We're back and we've got it together. And again, a great deal to take up today. Apple and Google should probably be. There should be raids, pre-dawn FBI raids. There should rest these people who tamper with our elections for the Senate, for the presidency, from John Brennan at the CIA penitentiary face, tampering in our presidential election. Now we're learning, courtesy of the Media Research Center, of course, and not the New York Times or CNN, God forbid, but Apple and Google, both corruptly tampered with our election for the Senate. This Graham Plattner person, the Nazi tattooed serial rapist, and Apple and Google, both in his corner because Democrats run them, and they're just fundamentally corrupt people, morally, ethically corrupt people. And I've got a story for you on that. Also, 2 years ago today, what happened 2 years ago today?
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9: The weather forecast today calls for mostly sunny skies and a high temperature near 87 degrees. A southwest wind around 5 miles per hour will develop this afternoon. Tonight, expect partly cloudy skies with a low around 64 and a west wind around 5 miles per hour. Tomorrow, it will be partly sunny but hot with a high temperature near 94 and a heat index as high as 99.
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0: Uh-huh. All right, we've got again so much Democrat madness. And honestly, the New York Times have been exposed by this woman who was sexually abused and assaulted by the Democrat Party's pick for the Senate in Maine. What's it called? Mein Kampf. Now it's called Mein Kampf. Maine used to be such a nice state. But that Graham Plattner guy up there, the Nazi tattooed sexual assault serial rapist molester. And the New York Times had all the dirt on him that was given to the New York Times by one of his targets. And they said, oh, we just couldn't confirm anything. And they've been exposed as shameless liars and frauds, which they're comfortable with. In fact, they'll probably get Lucite blocks for their bad reporting. They'll get awards from somebody for their terrible, awful behavior. Aren't they amazing? So we've got a lot of wild stuff. And Tim Walz, the Democrat governor of Minnesota, used to be such a nice state. Used to be Minnesota nice. Now it's Minnesota jihad and Minnesota fraud because Democrats, you know, well, they whiz on everybody's Cheerios. They had this Laotian serial child rapist who's an illegal alien. And Tim Walz and his gangs pardoned him to make sure that he wouldn't be deported. And the Secretary of State had to intervene to bring sanity back to the process here. But just amazing. Also, I want to get to a story in Fairfax County, Virginia today. Because they have so many foreigners, I call them foreigners, as people from other countries, from foreign countries, so many foreigners there that the police, well, wait to hear the equipment they have now, because it's like a sci-fi film that we're living in, and it's because of the usual suspects, of course. All right, in the meantime, before we get back to all the big news of the day, let's go to the telephones, Michael. Let's go. Michael Piercy is back after a week on vacation, and Jeff Wolf sitting in very capably in the control room last week while Michael vacated with his family and had a splendid time. Let's go to the telephones now, though. Let's go to Bob, calling from Montgomery County, Maryland, which is not a very conservative county, is it, Rob?
10: Good morning, Chris. Yeah, the People's Republic, right? The People's Republic. I had a quick one for you because, yeah, you have so much news because of your famous phrase, Democrats.
0: Yeah.
10: It's a short phrase,
0: but it sums up so much, doesn't it?
10: And then some.
0: Yeah.
10: A quickie here, I promise. The 1954 Communist Control Act, we need to resurrect that like yesterday.
0: The Commie Control Act. And I'm going to have to look up and refresh.
10: Please look it up, because we need to get Congress to re-implement that like now.
0: Because the Democrats are filling Congress.
10: Yeah, they've come out. Yeah, they want to infiltrate everything. And, yeah, we actually can put a stop to that, like, in its tracks, since they've... That guy you were mentioning before, I can't think of his name, that he's the new leader of the Communist Party.
0: Graham Platner, it could be so many of them.
10: But we can stop it before it really takes, you know, gets planted, so as to speak. Not using your name. What's the topic? With a brief, anyway, no, seriously, there is a 1954 Communist Control Act, and we can use that. We can really use that to stop these people, since they've admitted that that's what their plans are.
0: It's an American law. American law.
10: It really takes hold.
0: Signed into effect by then-President Dwight David Eisenhower on August 24th of 1954. It outlawed the Communist Party USA and criminalized membership in or support for the party or for communist action organizations. Because we knew during the height of the Cold War in 1954, when the Soviet Union was rolling over Korea, the Korean Peninsula, and they had enslaved Eastern Europe and brutalized everyone from, you know, the Black Sea to the White Sea. The White Sea is all the way up north by the Arctic Circle. I've been to the Black Sea, and I've been to the White Sea also, in Savorodvinsk in Russia, Soviet submarine base that I went to there. That was kind of fun. I still have a couple of relics from that Soviet submarine base in Savorodvinsk on the White Sea. But that's not important. The 50 U.S. Code, Chapter 23, Subchapter 4, Communist Control Act, the Communist Control Act. And, you know, now they don't call themselves the communists anymore, Rob. They call themselves democratic socialists. And then they say, we're the Democrat. We're more democratic than you are. As they, you know, like in Maine, they're stealing. They had a primary, and they got their guy Graham Platner nominated in the primary to be the Democratic nominee. And now that his poll numbers are bad, they're going to drive him out and have a totally undemocratic, completely and utterly undemocratic process to pick a new Democrat. And it may be Vladimir Lenin. They may have to resurrect him. He may be decades dead, but he could be the perfect person for the job. It's just like they did with Kamala Harris, who
10: out of my mouth.
0: Joe Biden couldn't win. They said, well, we'll have a completely undemocratic process, and we'll make Kamala Harris the Democrat nominee for President of the United States. And she doesn't know what continent she's on. She doesn't know how many continents there are. She and the Democrat Party, they're extremely undemocratic, and they keep telling us, Rob, that they're doing all this to save democracy, while everything they do is completely undemocratic. Have you noticed that?
10: Exactly. I love it when I can the privilege of calling in every once in a while, because you fill in all the blanks that I've ever thought about. These people.
0: Well, yeah, these people. Can I just say, these people, they're truly ridiculous, aren't they? Yes, they are. Man, oh, Manischewitz, Rob. And Montgomery County, it's crazy out there. Also, I got big news for you out of Virginia, though. Did you see that in Virginia, the Democrats just passed a law mandating closed captioning in movie theaters?
10: Oh, Jesus.
0: So they're taking care of all the big problems. All the big problems in the country, the Democrats are confronting them. And I think they should require sign language people in every movie theater standing in front of the screen, because that means jobs. That's jobs. A lot of sign language people. And they should be people of color. They should be LGBT people of color doing sign language.
10: Chris, can I interrupt? The guy that's the new self-professed leader of the Communist Party is a mime, I think. I think that's what they said. He's a mime. So we're all cute with that.
0: That makes perfect sense. I love that. Does he wear face paint, face makeup, and everything? And does his Marcel Marceau sidestepping?
10: Hey, God bless you, Chris. Thank you.
0: Yeah, thank you, Rob. Yeah. The Democrat Party has been taken over by a mental institution. They really have extraordinary stuff.
11: Yeah, open air, right? Open air mental institution.
0: David Jenkins is the head of the Democratic Socialist of America, and he's a pantomime.
11: Our goal is liberation. Our goal is communism.
0: Oh, that's that guy, David Jenkins, of course. Yeah, our goal is communism. And was he miming when he said that? Did he have face paint on there? Was he doing Marcel Marceau? Was he trying to do? honestly, he's that guy's got Judy Garland posters on the wall at home. You know it. You know?

getting reports that he had a problem with his aorta, a tear in the aorta, and that it was that was the root of the cause of death. He was found not feeling well for a very brief period of time at his home on Capitol Hill after returning from Ukraine, where there might be Russians, and you have to look out for polonium-210. You definitely want the advanced toxicology analysis done on the remains of Lindsey Graham after just making it back, a long flight. And so we got. I want to get to some, because Lindsey Graham turns out had kind of a fascinating life, things that I didn't know about him, about his parents dying when he was young, and he took his 13-year-old younger sister under his wing, and he's the first guy in his family ever to go to college, and then he made sure that his younger sister went to college when he became kind of proxy parent, and he's now going into the Air Force, and he's a lawyer, and he's kind of... he had to step up and be parent to his younger sister and take care of her. And I saw a portion of an interview with her, and she seemed like a very nice person who really liked her brother, Lindsey Graham. And that's nice, but he's, an attorney, of course, and United States Senator, 2003 to 2026. Before that, he was in the House of Representatives, up on Capitol Hill in Washington. Before that, he was in the House of Representatives and the Congress from 1995 to 2003 before going to the Senate, taking over for Strom Thurmond, who I met many times and spoke to and interviewed many times while he was in the Senate, where he was until he was, I believe, 100 years old, and he had quite a remarkable life, too. But Lindsey Graham... he came from modest beginnings, and he lost his mother and his father within 15 months of one another as a young man. And then his younger sister was kind of orphaned. Well, not kind of. She was orphaned because their parents had died, and she was 13 years old when the parents died. And Lindsey Graham was 20 years old when his mother died of Hodgkin's lymphoma, and she was 50 years old when she died. Father died 15 months later. Again, he was 20 years old when his mother died, so I guess he's 21 when his father died, and he had a 13-year-old younger sister left with no parents, as you might imagine. And Lindsey Graham then said, listen, I'm going to take my little sister in under my wing and effectively raise her, which he did, and she's done very well. Lindsey Graham, the first person in the history of his family to go to college, and I believe his younger sister, the second person in the history of their family to go to college. Lindsey Graham, of course, went on to law school at USC, University of Southern California. University of South Carolina Law School. And he graduated from there, and then went into the Air Force, Judge Advocate General's Corps, the JAG Corps, where he served as a lawyer in the Air Force, and he served in the Air Force in active duty, and then he continued in reserves and so on until he was a full colonel in the Air Force while he was serving in Congress and so on, but an interesting story, and he's raised a lot of eyebrows and maybe a little bit of hell from time to time, including during the Brett Kavanaugh hearings, the confirmation hearing for now Supreme Court Justice Brett Kavanaugh. You may remember a Democrat showed up at his home with a gun and extra magazines and illegal extended magazines and kidnapping tools and burglary tools because he was planning on assassinating Brett Kavanaugh because the Democrats vilified him, like the Southern Poverty Law Center vilifies people that get shot and all that stuff. But these are amazing things. Now, I've got we've got a bit of audio that I'd like to play for you. In fact, we have more than a couple of pieces of audio that I'd like to play for you too. There's another story just breaking this morning. It's the New York Post with the story. Lindsey Graham joked, quote, "I can't die now.
That's end quote. After

0: complaining he felt unwell hours before his sudden death at 71 years of age. He said, "I can't die now." He's got a lot to do. He's trying to nail Putin and Russia and help Ukraine, but not the same way the Biden family was. They were padding their bank accounts with Ukrainian money at the time, and we've got all that. Speaking of which, Hunter Biden has won a lawsuit and $1.7 million. I want to get to that one coming up, too. But Lindsey Graham just joked hours before he was feeling poorly. He said, "I can't die now," and then a very short time later, he died, because he said that on Saturday. Now it looks like, according to the initial reports out of the medical examiner's office, a ruptured aorta, very important to the blood flow to your heart. And then by Sunday, he was dead. He spoke to President Trump late at night on Saturday, and I've got that for you coming up. And now that we've straightened out our technological house here, and we have that in order, let's take a break here, Michael, and I want to get back to and I reset a little bit because of techno things. But we're okay now. We're in good shape now. And so are you. We're at 888-630-9625. I've got Lindsey Graham coming up and President Trump on Lindsey Graham. And what will happen to the vacant Senate seat in South Carolina now? What will happen with Ukraine and Russia? And are they looking for polonium-210 in his blood system in the toxicology reports? I think we certainly should. On Iranian TV, they went on, they put a smirking woman on to mock the death of Senator Lindsey Graham because they're terrorists. You know, that's the thing about them, murderers and terrorists. And by the way, a whole lot of Democrats in the United States did the same thing. And then they went and firebombed that church in New York. You see, the Democrats, they're firebombing synagogues and churches. It's almost like the Democrat Party's not on our side. We're at 888-630-9625.
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10: The criminal case against libertarian firebrand Jeremy Kaufman is no more. The Manchester City Solicitor's Office last week dropped the misdemeanor criminal charges against Kaufman, aged 41, stemming from an allegedly racist incident at a market basket. Kaufman was arrested in April and charged with disorderly conduct and obstructing government administration after he made a racist spectacle of himself, according to police reports. Kaufman Hoffman got into a fender bender in the grocery store parking lot and allegedly responded by trying to fight several people while hurling racist insults, according to Manchester police reports. Reporting for News Talk 99.7 FM WNTK and AM 1490, FM 98.9 WUVR, I'm Rob Roberts.
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0: All right, now, again, Lindsey Graham and all of the back and forth. You've got Democrats out there and some former Republicans attacking Lindsey Graham in death, as the Democrats attack everyone in life. You know how they are. Crazy, crazy stuff. But we've got audio, because today it's 2 years. 2 years ago today that President Trump was shot through the ear during a rally in Butler, Pennsylvania, 2 years ago today. And that was kind of a big deal, if I remember correctly, and in Butler, Pennsylvania. And missed it by that much. The president, it was nearly the Zapruder film, but thankfully it was not. I want to play the audio for you of that event in Butler, Pennsylvania, on July 13th of 2024, and President Trump was running for re-election after the Democrats had somehow managed to get Joe Biden more votes than any candidate in the history of the country. Wasn't that amazing? But let's go to President Trump was speaking at Butler, Pennsylvania, 2 years ago today, July 13th of 2024. A great crowd. Everybody was having a good time, but there was one Democrat on a roof top with a sniper's rifle trying to assassinate the former president of the United States and future president of the United States, Donald John Trump. It sounded like this.
1: If you want to really see something that's said, take a look at what happened. Oh.
0: What are we doing? Where are we going? What are we doing? Thomas Crooks was the Democrat.
2: Move it there. Hold. Are you ready? On you.
3: Ready?
2: Move. Move.
3: Go.
0: President bleeding down the side of his head, grabbing his the side of his head, blood all over his fist, pumping his fist in the air. The iconic photograph of the president pumping his fist in the air with blood all over his hand, saying, fight, fight, fight. And he then won re-election. And I'd like to think that the Democrat Party has been exposed, revealed, as what they really are, what they truly are. There's a lot more coming up. Stay right there.
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5: A naval blockade is back on. I'm Lisa Brady, Fox News. President Trump says the U.S. will control the Strait of Hormuz following recent attacks on commercial ships.
6: President Trump says the U.S. will be the guardian of the strait to ensure commercial vessels can travel through the narrow waterway.
7: And we should be reimbursed for that. When we do that, we're going to be reimbursed because the other nations are very wealthy. They're on our side. And we can't be expected to do that for nothing, unlike we had for many years.
6: Speaking on Fox and Friends, President Trump accused Iran of breaking a deal with the U.S., saying, we're just going to hit them very hard. Iran insists it will control the Strait of Hormuz and is warning of an expanded regional conflict.
5: Fox's Jared Halpern at the White House. Iran hitting more Gulf neighbors yesterday after the latest U.S. strikes over the weekend. The president ordering flags at half-staff through the week in honor of South Carolina Senator Lindsey Graham, whose sudden death over the weekend shocked Washington.
7: He was a great guy. He was a friend. He would call me all the time. He would just I'd say, stop calling me Lindsey. It was amazing. You know, he just didn't stop.
5: President Trump is recommending that South Carolina's governor appoint Graham's sister to fill the rest of his term, which ends in January. The governor plans an announcement later today and is expected to choose a caretaker replacement, someone who will not run for the full term in November, a special election set for next month for voters to pick a new Republican nominee in that race. U.S. Capitol Police confirming they've arrested a man with a gun at one of the barricades to the Capitol building. No details yet on who he is or what he may have been doing there. A mega entertainment deal now faces a multi-state lawsuit. 12 states, led by California, argue Paramount's planned takeover of Warner Brothers Discovery would extinguish competition in Hollywood and threaten jobs across the industry. 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
16: The weather forecast today calls for mostly sunny skies and a high temperature near 87 degrees. A southwest wind around 5 miles per hour will develop this afternoon. Tonight, expect partly cloudy skies with a low around 64 and a west wind around 5 miles per hour. Tomorrow, it will be partly sunny but hot with a high temperature near 94 and a heat index as high as 99.
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30: Welcome back, everyone, to the Grace Curley Show, and thank you so much for joining us. We have a very busy show today. We will obviously be talking about the sudden passing of Senator Lindsey Graham from South Carolina, who died this weekend at the age of 71. We also have updates for you on the Strait of Hormuz, the price of oil right now, and who is going to replace Graham Plattner in this critical Senate race in Maine. But there is a breaking story right now, speaking of Maine, and I wanted to bring on John Featherston from the Maine Wire for an update about what occurred in Biddeford earlier this morning. There was an ICE-involved shooting that has left one person dead. There are still a lot of information that we don't have, and yet we are getting a lot of explosive reactions from people in the area as well as people on social media. John is in Biddeford. John, what do we know so far and what is happening on the ground where you are right now?
0: Hi, Grace. Thanks for having me on. It's very loud here, and I just want to be careful. Yeah, there's a lot of foul language being used. I'm live at a rally that's being streamed on our Maine Wire Facebook page right now as well, too. But I'm in Biddeford in Mechanics Park. A couple hundred people have assembled here rather quickly. I can confirm that there were multiple gunshots, reports of four or five gunshots of a person was shot this morning by ICE agents in Biddeford. Other than that, there are no other new details other than the fact that that has been confirmed. Federal agents and the FBI are on scene with a forensic tent. The originally scheduled news conference for earlier today has been canceled. We've reached out to ICE for an official comment, but this rally is growing immensely. A lot of anger, and I, it's my comment, a lot of misinformation right now going on here in Biddeford. But it's chaos. No other way to describe it other than chaos here in Biddeford.
30: How many people would you guess right now, John, and I know it's growing probably by the minute, but how many people would you guess are you surrounded with right now?
0: 200 people.
30: Wow.
0: 200 people easily. Yeah.
30: And John, you mentioned misinformation. I actually wanted to say that there is a video that I've seen of a car kind of slowly coming to a halt. The caption that a lot of people are putting up is that this shows that the ICE agent was coming at this car from the side. I did not see that. But is that the kind of misinformation you're talking about?
0: Yeah, I mean, people are just saying that ICE, you know, came here and purposely murdered this person here today. And, oh, now I'm being boxed out because now they don't want me here. Hey, that's assault. That's assault. Yeah, he did. He touched my camera, so stop. Hey, you know, come on. Take it easy. Yeah, take it easy. Yeah, okay. But then don't push, okay? All right, so I'm being assaulted as we talk here, Grace. So,
30: now, John.
0: It's literally chaos here, Grace.
30: Do the people there, do they have signage? Does it look like this was put together? Does it seem as though there's someone organizing this, or is this just people coming in who are hearing this news as we speak?
0: Well, it's the power of social media. Posts went out without all the information immediately on Facebook and on social media, and it's just growing. So,
30: are there any? Do you see any public officials there right now?
0: No, I'm told that Speaker of the House here in Maine is Brian Fecto. He's a Biddeford resident. He was supposed to be here. One of the senatorial candidates is on his way, Troy Jackson, but I don't see any official representation as of yet. This rally just started, 5 minutes before you went on the air.
30: Now, do we know anything, John, about the person who was killed?
0: There are no details as of yet. No, absolutely no details as of yet. Okay, guys, you can get close, but don't touch the camera, please. Okay, I do worry about it. All right, so once again, they're trying to push me off this, out of the way here, Grace. So,
30: well, what are they saying to you, John? What are you hearing from these people?
1: I murdered a human being.
0: This young lady just has a megaphone standing on the corner.
1: I murdered a human being.
30: John, do these people know you're with the Maine Wire? Are you recognizable to them at this point?
0: No. Yeah, I'm very recognizable at this point. So they're trying to push me out of here, but I'm not going anywhere. We're here, but it's literally building like crazy. And like I said, tremendous amount of misinformation here.
30: Do you think we'll get the footage? I know that you probably don't have anything exact here, but do you think that ICE would be quick to release this footage as this misinformation gets out there?
0: Well, you bring up a good point. I reached out to ICE personally because Mainwire was the only outlet to ride with ICE when they were here for Operation Catch of the Day. So I've reached out to say, let's get ahead of this because there's a tremendous amount of misinformation going on right now.
30: Why did they cancel the press conference, John? Do you know?
0: The city of Biddeford is saying they're not going to hold a press conference now. We're waiting to get official confirmation if ICE is going to hold a press conference. But as you can hear, it's very chaotic here.
30: Hey, can you give us a little bit of a rundown of what that area in Biddeford looks like where you are right now? I mean, I saw the intersection where this shooting took place, but can you walk us through what we're looking at here?
0: Yeah, it's actually right on the corner of, if you're going from the city of Saco into the city of Biddeford by the old mill buildings. So it's probably easier to access if you're coming through Saco and head towards Biddeford, but it's right on the corner. The shooting happened less than a quarter of a mile from this location. So this is a park that they use, you know, for you know, a lot of celebrations in Saco and Biddeford. So it's a well-known mechanics park.
30: John, I wanted to ask if you in Maine, have you noticed ICE's presence over the last few weeks? Has it grown? Has it been, you know, kind of the same since Trump took over, or, you know, post Mark Wayne Mullen? Have they been louder or quieter? Like, what do you think right now as far as ICE goes? Are they a very noticeable presence?
0: ICE has been once again, they're trying to push me off the sidewalk here, Grace. They've been very active in Portland, Lewiston, and in the Bangor area. Haven't seen much going on in Biddeford, but yeah. All right, so guys, you can push all you want, but don't touch the camera, okay? Okay, it's tangible property. Okay, it's tangible for sale. So once again, you know, they're not happy that the main wire is here. So
1: Shocking,
0: yeah, okay. But, Grace, I should probably let you go because the language is getting kind of racy here.
30: Yeah, unfortunately, John, we are going to have to break there. But thank you very much for keeping us posted. And please, John, I know you'll text me, but as you find out more information, let us know. Whew. It seems like, I mean, if it's already 200 people there, Taylor, and it's 12:15, I just think this is going to get...
2: And they don't know who they're defending yet.
30: No. They don't know any of the details yet. And that's kind of a pattern I notice now, and the politicians are doing it too in Maine, like Troy Jackson and all these people who want to take over for Graham Plattner. They're like, well, we're not going to jump to conclusions. Well, it feels like everyone's jumping to conclusions already, and I think that if we don't have the details, maybe the best thing to do is wait. I agree with John. I should get on top of this right away, because you can already feel that this is becoming, you know, a major, major story. We will be right back. We are going to talk about this. If you're in Maine, if you're in Biddeford, I would love to get a call from you if you are, you know, in this area and know what's going on. We're also going to talk about Maine because of the Senate race, and we have more information about Lindsey Graham's sudden passing. We'll get to all of this on the other side. This is The Grace Curley Show.
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10: 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We're having a lot of fun.
11: I'm heading to the ice cream window for the peanut butter caramel cookie dough or maybe even the strawberry patch float.
12: So I was asked to tell you what's new at Old Man's Junk, so I figured I'd be comfortable while I did it. 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We have new help at Old Man's Junk. PJ, the old man's granddaughter. PJ will be there Thursday, Friday, Saturdays, slinging $2 hot dogs, chili dogs, hamburgers, sausage, and steak sub. She is learning the ropes on how to be grumpy. On Saturdays, the old man might show up to make pizzas. Then again, he might not. But take a chance on him. They're only $12. We have a lounge to eat in. The lounge chairs were built from material from Old Man's Woodshed. Speaking of the woodshed, that is full of reasonably priced lumber. The store is full of quality junk and antiques. I caught him and his family taking stuff from one of my jobs in Sunapee. They have high-class junk over there. Well, I can't seem to get Google's attention to make me dinner, so I guess I'll have to go get a hot dog at the best restaurant in Goshen. I'll see you there at Old Man's Junk.
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30: The immediate knee-jerk reactions and accusations that are coming out of this group of people who have gathered in Biddeford after this ICE-involved shooting is really quite something. I mean, forget like waiting for all the details. How about some of the details before we start calling ICE? You know, they're murdering people. They came here to kill someone. Seems like if you took a beat, maybe you'd be better informed before, but I don't think it matters. And actually, one of the people that John Featherston is interviewing on the street, I thought that was interesting, Taylor, where he said, how did you, she was planning on protesting ICE anyway because she heard they were in Biddeford, but she said, I woke up this morning, I went on Facebook, because I'm always trying to get a sense of where, especially far-left activists are getting their information from, and Facebook does seem to be a breeding ground for misinformation. And maybe we'll find out things that confirm what these people are saying. There's still time. There's still, you know, there's still a lot of things left unsaid. But it does seem like there's certain places on social media where these people gravitate and get all of their slop that they run with.
2: A lot of boomers on Facebook, and a lot of boomers don't like Trump. So they're willing to, you know, read a headline and then just manipulate it into whatever they want it to be.
30: Yeah, but we will. There's really nothing right now for us to go off.
2: Very little fact-checking on Facebook.
30: Very little fact-checking, and really there's nothing for us to go off of right now as far as what happened here or to assess the situation. So we are going to wait. That's what we do here at the Grace Curley Show. Okay, this isn't like other organizations where we can just come on here and say what we think happened. We're going to wait to find out what actually happened. I did want to talk a little bit here about Senator Lindsey Graham. Obviously, over the weekend, shocking news. South Carolina Senator Lindsey Graham died suddenly from a heart issue. I guess he struggled with his blood pressure his whole life. I think his father also died of a heart condition. He was 71 years old. Tributes came pouring in from D.C., including from President Trump, as well as many members of Congress. Let's actually take a little bit of Trump here talking about Senator Lindsey Graham. I think that their relationship surprised people in a lot of ways, that they remained, because Lindsey Graham had a very strong opinions, especially about foreign policy, especially about combat and wars. And you could have seen these two having a major blowout at some point and not remaining friends, but they did. They were very close. And I wanted to play, I want to play his comment about how Lindsey Graham loved golf. This is Cut 6.
4: And he was a nice man. He was a great guy. He loved playing golf. Loved being outside. He'd play golf with people, and you just liked him. It wasn't that he was a great striker of the ball. He wasn't exactly a perfect. He wasn't Jack Nicklaus. He was not Tiger, but he loved it, and he had fun. You know, he was a man who had a lot of fun. He had fun with politics, but he was really good at it.
30: Yeah, he was, he's good company. I think that's sometimes even more important to golfers than being necessarily great athletes. I wanted to also mention that many members of Congress were giving their recollections or their memories about Lindsey Graham and highlighting, among other things, his stellar defense of Brett Kavanaugh, which we will play some of those flashbacks during the Supreme Court circus hearings. I think that was 2018. That was the fall of 2018 where, and I'll never forget the line that I will never forget. And I remember taking a deep breath and like a breath of relief when Lindsey Graham looked at Brett Kavanaugh and said, "You did nothing wrong. You have nothing to apologize for." Because I think I made this comparison at the time, Taylor. Sometimes when everyone is telling you something, you can get kind of lost in it. And if everyone's accusing you of something, you can feel like, what's happening here? Like you start to feel like you're losing your mind. And the way Lindsey Graham said it, it reminded me of my mom. How, you know, let's say I would get in a fight with someone at school or something, or a girl would be mean to me, and I would start to go, well, maybe I, and every once in a while, my mom would remind me, because she knew I didn't do anything wrong, because she could see me faltering, she could see me losing my confidence, and she would say, "You did nothing wrong, you have nothing to apologize for," and it would give me kind of this, like, steely-spined, okay, you're... I can. And when he looked at Brett Kavanaugh and said, "You did nothing wrong," it was his way of saying, "This entire thing is ridiculous, and I'm going to say it." Let's take a listen to this.
14: "If you wanted an FBI investigation, you could have come to us. What you want to do is destroy this guy's life, hold this seat open, and hope you win in 2020. You said that, not me. You've got nothing to apologize for. When you see Sotomayor and Kagan, tell them that Lindsey said hello, because I voted for them. I would never do to them what you've done to this guy. This is the most unethical sham since I've been in politics. And if you really wanted to know the truth, you sure as hell wouldn't have done what you've done to this guy."
30: Yeah, it was one of those moments. It was one of those moments that it was the voice of reason calling out the witch hunt, calling out the horrible treatment of Brett Kavanaugh. And I will always be grateful for Lindsey Graham for that reason, because we needed it. The nation needed somebody to step in and say, "This is not right, what's happening here. We can't do this to people." And there were also a lot of commentary over the weekend of his major legislative accomplishments that oftentimes included deal making with Democrats and conservatives who did not align with him on a lot of other issues, but they could find some common ground. Conservatives like Ben Domenech from Spectator and Democrats like Cory Booker, like Amy Klobuchar, put out a really touching tribute over the weekend highlighting some of those accomplishments. But the commemorations that I found the most insightful, Taylor, were actually about Lindsey Graham's life outside of politics. I didn't know how tough of a childhood he had. I didn't know that when his younger sister was 13, that both of their parents died within 15 months of each other, and he became his sister's guardian. By the way, his sister, who Trump thinks should be his interim replacement right now in South Carolina, I believe her name's Darlene. He loved her very much. And also, I didn't realize that he had such a great sense of humor. That was a thread through a lot of what I heard this weekend, was that he found a lot of joy in life, and he carried that into his work. He did not take himself too seriously. Ben Domenech said something, he wrote something on X where he went on a news hit and said that Lindsey Graham, and this was a criticism he got quite a bit, was like a deranged warmonger. And then he saw Lindsey Graham later that day, and Lindsey Graham gave him a hug and said, "Everybody's got an opinion." That's a great way to go through politics. But one of the things I want to discuss as we go on with this show is this truism that's starting to drive me nuts from our politicians, which is, I may not have agreed with everything he said, but, and then they come out with some real mushy, like, people dying isn't good. If that's the tribute you're giving to someone who you worked alongside for, in some cases, decades, if that's the best you can muster up to try to avoid the pitchforks from your psychotic base, then save your tribute. Like, Lindsey Graham wouldn't want your tribute if your tribute is, I think he was really bad on a lot of stuff, but he's dead, and that's also bad. Don't comment. We don't need that. We don't need that. You're not adding anything to the conversation. And by the way, the reason I call it a truism is you don't have to preface remembering someone or being sad someone died by saying you didn't agree with them on everything. I've got news for people. If you can show me someone you agree with on everything and it's not you looking in a mirror, I will be shocked. You will be the first person to have done that. There is no one out there who you agree with on everything. You don't need to keep saying it. We know. We know. I don't agree with Taylor on everything. I don't agree with my husband on everything. I don't agree with my parents on everything. They're, the people you're closest to, you don't agree with on everything. So if you can't say something decent because you're so afraid that your psychotic, progressive nuts are going to be mad at you for being civil and decent and saying something from your heart, then you should really look inward and start noting the company you keep, because it says more about you than it does about Lindsey Graham. We'll be right back.
15: Stack it up. Stack it up with Uncle Silverman. You stack it up.
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25: The weather forecast today calls for mostly sunny skies and a high temperature near 87 degrees. A southwest wind around 5 miles per hour will develop this afternoon. Tonight, expect partly cloudy skies with a low around 64 and a west wind around 5 miles per hour. Tomorrow, it will be partly sunny but hot with a high temperature near 94 and a heat index as high as 99.
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30: Welcome back, everyone, to The Grace Curley Show. As we mentioned in the first segment with John Featherston from The Main Wire, there is a large crowd gathering in Biddeford to protest the ICE-involved shooting, which, again, we don't have many key details about. I would say all of the key critical information is not there yet, and that's not stopping these very, very passionate activists with signs and T-shirts and time, so much time to spend gathering, from jumping to conclusions and from bullying, it seems, John Featherston. He doesn't care. I mean, he'll be okay. But it was sounding a little dicey there for a minute. Today's poll question is brought to you by Kennedy Carpet. Now is the time to clean or update your home with Kennedy Carpet. Visit their beautiful showrooms in Needham and Weymouth or call 1-888-KENNEDY. Taylor, what is the poll question and what are the results thus far?
2: Today's poll question, which you can vote in at gracecurlyshow.com, is would Lion's Mane jellyfish sightings keep you from heading to the beach?
30: It seems like every day there's a story about why beaches in New England and especially here in Massachusetts are dealing with issues involving people getting into the water. So first we had the sewage issue with the Merrimack River, and then we had, I mean, the shark thing is kind of always, the seal population's out of control, the sharks. It wouldn't be a New England summer if you weren't a little afraid of that shark coming at you. And now we've got swarms, according to the New York Post, of giant lion's mane jellyfish whose tentacles can stretch 120 feet and unleash painful stings even 25 days after they're dead. And they're invading cities, or they're invading beaches in Massachusetts. So these are 6 foot wide jellies. And certain beaches on Cape Cod are dealing with it. I guess Cape Cod is inundated with lion's mane jellyfish. If you type in lion's mane jellyfish on Twitter, you can see a lot of videos of people recording them. I would almost argue that I would be more afraid of going in the water with one of these than a shark.
2: Why is that?
30: There's something about the feeling of a jelly when it passes your legs that is disgusting and chilling, and I hate it.
2: Have you had encounters with jellyfish before?
30: I have. I told you, I was a beach girl growing up. I was always in the ocean.
2: Like the little moon jellyfish.
30: Still
2: those
30: gross.
2: Those are fun to catch.
30: Still gross. Still gives me the heebie-jeebies. And they got a really weird smell to them, jellyfish. People don't know that, but it's...
2: Grape? Apricot?
30: No, it's like a... I can't even describe it, but it's not good. But yeah, these freak me out. If you haven't seen pictures of it, check out our Instagram post. These things are huge.
2: Are these lion's mane jellyfish popping up in anybody's pools?
30: I know your team pool.
2: I just wanted to know.
30: No, I think the pool is
2: zero. Zero sightings in pools.
30: Zero sightings in pools.
2: Worthy of note, I think.
30: What are our results, Taylor? What do you say, by the way? Would you hop in? You're already not going in the water.
2: Yeah, I'm already not. I'm not there.
30: You don't
2: at the
30: mess
2: beach
30: with
2: anyway.
30: The ocean.
2: Sighting or no sighting? No, thank you. 56% say no. Sightings
30: wow.
2: would not keep them from heading to the beach.
30: Yeah, no. The beaches this year, man, they're just getting hit from all angles. They can't catch a break. I keep thinking of that mayor from
2: Sharks,
30: Dallas.
2: Jellyfish, spontaneous sewage leaks.
30: The sewage, yeah. The sewage is really gross, too. I don't know. I don't like it. I wanted to, and we'll come back to the Biddeford situation, and when we find out more, like, again, we're waiting here. I do agree with John Featherston. ICE has got to get on this right away, because this is how these lies spread. Is the more time you give these people to come up with their own conclusions, there's going to be no reining this in. It's going to be like the Preddy situation or the Renee Good situation. And I have read online certain things about what happened in Biddeford that may be similar to those situations, but we don't know yet. But if you don't get a handle on it, if you don't give people the information then and the transparency, then all of these lies just kind of take off like wildfire. I did want to talk about a weird story, though, Taylor, over the weekend. This Rokana story.
2: Oh,
30: yes.
2: He
30: goes to Israel,
2: mm-hmm.
30: and he's detained, and I'm air quotes here, detained in the West Bank by the IDF. And he's very happy about this. He's happy sad, you know, like he has to pretend to be sad, but he's very happy because he thinks this is going to boost his profile. He thinks he's a contender. He looks in the mirror, he sees President Rokana. Most of us see guy whose children have a lot of stake in golf courses, Rokana, but he sees President Rokana. And he's now doing these media hits, and he's been doing media hits, Taylor. He's like, it's him and Hunter Biden are just dominating the media circus right now. They're constantly on TV. I don't really know what for. I think with Kana, it's a run up to president. With Hunter Biden, I've read that he's got a documentary coming out, but these two are just attention hooers. They love attention. They don't care if it's negative, positive. They don't care. And so he's going around and he's trying to claim, like, woe is me. Tucker Carlson did something similar where, oh, the IDF, you know, I was in the CMZ and they detained us. And it's all being debunked. His entire lie. But first, I want to play Representative Rokana because he is really. I never had a high opinion of him, but anytime I'm talking about him on this show, it's because he's lying about something. And I do think, by the way, and I'm going to have sound of this later, but I agree with the Israeli ambassador, which is there are two options for why he's doing this. Okay? One option is, as I just cited, he called himself like a long shot presidential contender. It'd be a pretty bad idea to detain a long-shot presidential contender. Kind of giving away the game there about why he's putting on this whole stunt. But the other thing, Taylor, which was brought up by the Israeli ambassador when he was on CBS with Margaret Brennan, is that Rokana wants everyone to think he was detained by the IDF Because right now, what Rokana is known for is being Graham Platner's number one supporter. He has since decided, once everyone in the universe said Graham Platner's political career is dead, Rokana finally got on board. But he was a dead ender. He was like Charlie Baker with the masks here in Massachusetts. He was one of the last standing. He was standing by his man, okay? More so than Elizabeth Warren, more so than Bernie Sanders. He was filming commercials with Graham Platner. And so there does seem to be an attempt here to say, oh, don't pay attention to the Graham Platner stuff. Pay attention to me. I'm being arrested. Everyone wants to be detained, you know, and at first they wanted to be detained by Donald Trump. They want to get arrested in
2: this
30: town. Great
2: Tears for Fears song. Everybody wants to be detained.
30: They're like, Trump is going to arrest me. He's going to throw me in jail. He's going to lock away the key. I'm going to be arrested. I'm going to be eating cold ham sandwiches. I'm going to be in an internment camp. Any word from Debbie Dingell, by the way? I think she's okay. I don't think anyone's put her in an internment camp. But that was the first thing. It's like, oh, Trump's going to arrest me. And then when that never came to be, when Trump had other things he was working on, like getting rid of the millions of illegal aliens that were welcomed into this country by Joe Biden, then when none of these people were getting arrested, they're like, all right, where can I get arrested? I'll go to Israel. I'll go to Israel, and I'll walk into a closed military zone without prior coordination with the Israeli government. And then when they pull me aside and talk to me, then I'll tweet out that I've been detained. If you're not going to get arrested here in the U.S., you got to bring it overseas. You got to try it somewhere else. You got to try this shtick somewhere else. So let's take a listen to Rokana. This was on NBC's Meet the Press. This is Cut 10.
0: The IDF is lying. What happened was unprecedented. They had violent settlers detain American citizens, including an American government official. You had these settlers brandishing M4s, kicking the tires of our van, laughing at us, mocking at us, videotaping us. We were detained for about 20 minutes, fearful of our lives. Then the IDF comes, four soldiers, they tell our translator that they're on the side of the settlers. They further detain us and block us in. We had to call the American embassy. Fortunately, David Brownstein helped, and he got to someone in Israel. And 75 minutes after the detention by the IDF soldiers and by these settlers, we were let through. Now, I heard the prime minister, and he says that Israel is a country of law and order. Well, let me be very specific. The prime minister needs to open an investigation on these violent settlers. We're connected to Yanon Levy, who has destroyed Zanuda's village and is a known person who has killed Palestinians, and these settlers were connected to him. They need to be prosecuted, including Yanon Levy. Their outpost needs to be investigated, and he needs to have an investigation on these four IDF officers. Security cameras can see that they were involved in the detention of American citizens. How dare they mistreat people with an American passport that way?
30: All of these people are just so desperate to be relevant, and it really does make me kind of depressed. This is what politics has become. It's just a constant attempt to be seen as a victim, to be seen as beleaguered, and like, look, poor, woe is me. Oh,

0: over the last few weeks, including his attacks on Elon Musk over his wealth. Now that Ro Khanna's wealth has been made public, thanks to the Free Beacon and other outlets, everything he says is just immediately debunked, or, you know, really, the truth comes out about this guy. And so now what does he have to do? He has to go to Israel, claim he's been detained, and try to get people to care about it. And he was just on with Jillian Turner, who I'm not, like, crazy about Jillian Turner on Fox. She's okay, but she's not my favorite. And he said, because she was talking about the zone, Taylor, that he was detained in, and he said, well, other American politicians have gone into that zone. And she commented back and said, yeah, with prior coordination. Like, you have to coordinate. And by the way, they tried to coordinate with him. They thought maybe they would let him meet the October 7th survivors. No interest. He wanted to meet with Palestinian activists. He didn't want to meet with survivors of October 7th. And he blew them off. He blew them off. And now he's going, how come I can't be in this closed military zone? Why are they coming after me? Well, they tried to coordinate with you. You didn't seem to have any interest in that. And these are the results. And now you're in an air-conditioned studio in D.C., talking about it, talking about how afraid you were. You're okay.
1: Turns out they're not too friendly to unannounced convoys in that country.
0: I wonder why.
1: Yeah.
0: I don't know. It's like they're paranoid about something.
1: Weird.
0: Weird. Weird stuff. Ro Khanna should get to the bottom of it. We'll be back. We have a lot more to get to today. A lot of people are texting in about the jellyfish. We have had the jellyfish on our beach in Hull all summer so far. The kids bring little nets with them and basically swim around them while I'm on the beach going nuts. Kids are so crazy. They're just so brave. They don't care. You would not catch me if I saw one of those.
1: Deadly jelly. There's the Portuguese Man of War. That one can be fatal.
0: Yeah, but for me, just knowing it could sting me, I don't care that the sting isn't going to result in death. I'm still like, nah, I don't want to get stung.
1: It is a creepy looking
0: invertebrate. Have you ever been stung by a jelly?
1: Not that I recall, no.
0: See, you don't get it.
1: Why would I want to get stung? To have the experience of getting stung so I can talk about it on my show and
0: you don't understand
1: somebody.
0: What it's like. You're coming from a place of privilege, Mr. Poole. You're coming from a place of privilege. Taylor tried to spin it on me that I'm a snob because he asked me. He said, do you prefer the beach? Do you prefer the ocean or a pool? And I said, I don't know, maybe the ocean. And
1: years
0: he's like,
1: ago.
0: Oh, Fancy Pants prefers the ocean. And in my head, I'm like, I would see... That could be a good poll question. What do you consider more fancy pants, ocean or pool? Because I would say the pool is a little bit more John Kerry snooty. You're keeping out all the riffraff?
1: Perhaps.
0: Just saying. Everybody's talking about weight loss injections because the results are so dramatic. They work by lowering blood sugar and reducing appetite. So what if you're looking to lose weight, but you're not interested in the painful weekly injections, especially when you hear about some of those intense side effects or you read about them in the New York Post? There was a run there, Taylor, where every day I was reading about a scary side effect from some of these injections. But people do look at it and they go, but I really struggle with my weight. I've had 10 or 15 pounds. I've been trying to get off and maybe this is the solution. Well, there is an alternative solution, which I think you guys are going to like. And that is Lean, where the studied ingredients in Lean have been shown to lower your blood sugar and also curb your appetite cravings. It's a weight loss supplement. There's no injection, and it can help you lose that 10, that 15 pounds that you've been struggling with. Taylor, talk to us about it.
1: Yeah, they're natural ingredients in the capsules, so you're just swallowing a couple of pills after breakfast. It's very easy to take. There's no injections. There's no prep. You don't have to store anything in a super safe, like in a refrigerator or something like that. You don't have to have a prescription. You don't have to go to the doctor's office. You just order it from Lean, and they send you these all-natural supplements, and you're off and running, and it really does curb your appetite. You're not even thinking about food. You know, some suppressants, you're still thinking about food, but you're not hungry. You don't feel hungry. This takes that out of the equation. You're not thinking about food. You're not focusing on where your next meal is or what you're going to order that night or what your wife might have on the stove for you when you come home. You're just going throughout your day, operating as you should, not thinking about food. And that's what really separates Lean from the rest of the pack as far as its effective capabilities and keeping your body at a rate that you're supposed to be operating that so many of us have lost over the years due to reduced metabolism rates and other factors. So this really restores your body's capability to burn fat efficiently and use energy that you're taking in efficiently.
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3: God loves you and has an awesome plan for your life. 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I receive Jesus Christ as my Savior and my Lord. 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
8: I cannot imagine what you and your family have gone through. Boy, y'all want power. God, I hope you never get it. I hope the American people can see through this sham. That you knew about it and you held it. You had no intention of protecting Dr. Ford. None. She's as much of a victim as you are. God, I hate to say it because these have been my friends. But let me tell you, when it comes to this, you're looking for a fair process? You came to the wrong town at the wrong time, my friend.
0: Yeah, I think part of what made Senator Lindsey Graham's comments during that Kavanaugh confirmation process, as Trump said, it was a top 10 for moments in Congress. I think part of what made it, Taylor, so poignant and memorable for people is that you were watching a man who had seen things before and after people lost their minds. And you could tell that that was part of the reason he was so dismayed at what he was seeing. As he mentioned, he had treated people that he saw things very differently from who were also in that confirmation process with respect, with a level of kindness. And then to watch what was playing out with Brett Kavanaugh, it really shook him.
9: And the fact that it was just so raw. I mean, it, it
0: Yeah.
9: And he was just so angry to the point that he had trouble getting some words out. And there's a genuineness, I guess, of somebody like that, where as opposed to any of the people from the left, when they have the soapbox for a few minutes and they just rattle off, you know, the talking points that they were given that morning and pretend to be angry about it.
0: Yeah.
9: Like a Rosa DeLauro or somebody.
0: You're right, because there is, and I always feel this way, it's like when someone who doesn't curse a lot curses and it makes more of an impact, because his demeanor was generally pretty jolly.
9: Southern gentleman.
0: Yeah, and kind of taking things and enjoying life and making things a little bit lighter if possible, it really did have an impact. I think Trump was on the money with that assessment, that it was a top 10 in Congress. We're also, when we come back, we are going to come back to what's happening in Biddeford. Just a really insane story that we don't know anything about, and yet people are jumping to conclusions. A lot of people on this Monday at 12:55 are gathering in Biddeford for an anti-ICE rally. A lot of activists there, so we will talk about it. And I also want to give you all some updates on the Strait of Hormuz. As Trump said, he wants the United States now to be a guardian angel of sorts for the Strait of Hormuz. We'll talk about whether or not you guys think that's a good idea. There is so much to get to on this Monday afternoon, and there's no better place to be than the Grace Curley Show. We'll be right back.
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12: Mascoma Valley Preservation has selected two Grafton residents to operate a general store on the first floor of the Grafton Center Meeting House on Route 4. Elena Bergamini and Jody Bates Ibe plan on opening Dots Market this fall. 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Bergamini helped found Mascoma Valley Preservation in 2019, the year the organization purchased the meeting house. 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
14: erupt in Maine. I'm Lisa Brady, Fox News. Chance of get ice off our streets after possible federal involvement in a deadly shooting earlier today.
15: The shooting happened in the town of Biddeford, about 15 miles southwest of Portland. As officials investigate, Project Relief, a group that advocates for immigrant rights, posted on social media that it was during, in its words, an encounter with ICE that one of its community members, they described as a young person, was killed. Governor Janet Mills said in a statement she was briefed on the incident and knows these situations are alarming, but state and federal law enforcement are continuing to work with the Maine Attorney General's and medical examiner's offices to determine the facts.
14: Fox's Grinnell Scott. The protesters descending on the Biddeford office of Republican Senator Susan Collins, who's in the midst of a re-election campaign, and posted that the shooting requires a full and impartial investigation. Earlier, county prosecutors announcing they now have evidence previously withheld about two deadly shootings in Minnesota as they conduct their own probe into the deaths of Renee Good and Alex Preddy. 2 hours from now, the South Carolina governor is expected to announce who will fill the remaining months of Senator Lindsey Graham's term after his sudden death over the weekend.
16: President Trump posted on Truth Social, "I recommended to Governor Henry McMaster Lindsey Graham's wonderful sister Darlene to serve as interim senator from the great state of South Carolina. This would be a fabulous tribute to Lindsey, who loved her dearly." While in his early 20s, Senator Graham stepped in to raise his younger sister after they lost their mother to cancer in 1976 and then their father to a heart attack the following year.
14: Fox's Jonathan Sary. Graham was running for re-election. A special election next month will choose a new Republican nominee. 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
3: 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I receive Jesus Christ as my Savior and my Lord. 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I am yours. 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
5: The weather forecast today calls for mostly sunny skies and a high temperature near 87 degrees. A southwest wind around 5 miles per hour will develop this afternoon. Tonight, expect partly cloudy skies with a low around 64 and a west wind around 5 miles per hour. Tomorrow, it will be partly sunny but hot with a high temperature near 94 and a heat index as high as 99.
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6: Howie Carr is back.
7: Sean Duffy is pointing the finger directly at Massachusetts for the death of Trooper Pahera in Pennsylvania. He was killed by an illegal alien, Haitian, who's been flopping in Brockton and was ordered out of the country last year. And They took away his driver's license, but Andrea Campbell, the attorney general, sued, and the court stayed the removal of all these people and their driver's licenses pending and pending the appeal. They're just trying to prolong everything to kill more Americans. That's what it boils down to. But this is Transportation Secretary Sean Duffy about why Trooper Pahera is dead. Cut 24.
8: So, Bill, let me just make some points here. The English language proficiency, this is illegals who've come in the country that can get driver's licenses. This was from the last administration. I've changed the rules. When I changed the rules, I was sued by states like Massachusetts. And if they hadn't sued me and a judge hadn't paused us, this man would have never had a license and Trooper Pahera would still be alive. These liberal radical leftists are fighting us every step of the way. We might disagree on immigration and how many people should come in this country, but every single, whether it's a governor or representative, congressman, senator, should support us in the safety of making sure the American people, when they get on the road, are safe with other drivers.
7: Yeah, and that goes for people in passenger cars, too, like Jose Santiago from Holyoke, who didn't driver's license.

0: was driving drunk, was driving the wrong way, struck a state trooper. Stop me if you've heard this one before. And meanwhile, they don't want anything to happen. These are these rioters in Biddeford. Listen to what they said to John Featherston from the Maine Wire today. Cut 27.
1: You're a cancer. Why? Why am I a cancer? Give me one example of my
2: people
1: reporting
2: like
1: work.
2: You.
1: Give me one example.
2: They're going to reintroduce a guillotine for people like you.
1: That's
2: I hope you understand that.
1: It's crazy.
2: It's true.
1: It's crazy.
2: It's true.
1: It's crazy.
3: Hey, no fear. Let's get it on. It's on. I'm here.
1: Don't touch the phone.
3: Yes, you did.
0: John Featherston is observing, using his First Amendment rights, and they want to chop his head off. That's defending democracy. That's what the Democrats are all about, defending democracy. 844-500-4242. Want a speech from Kamala Harris? Kamala Harris is giving a speech, a pep talk to a WNBA team. And she says, no one knows your names, but they're going to always remember you. That's just a Cliff Notes version. Listen to the whole speech. It's really uplifting. It's right up there with Win One for the Gipper. Cut 23.
4: And you are having an incredible impact. I travel our country. Young girls, boys, people of every gender, background, race, watch the W.
5: Yeah.
4: And understand how inspiring it is. So keep doing what you're doing. You guys are impacting people who you may never meet, people who may never know your names or mine, but they are aware of what you are doing.
0: And it's beating up white girls on the court.
4: Of their value and their dignity and what they have a right to expect from this world. So congratulations on this game, but congratulations as much as anything else for the path you guys are charting. It is extraordinary to watch. That's it. I just...
0: Yay!
4: Together on three.
6: One, two, three.
4: Together!
0: Now go out and lick them. 844-500-4242, 844-500-4242. Here's the protester yelling in Biddeford. Cut 26. Can I start a counter chant? Get a job! Get a job! That's hate speech. I know. Can't say that anymore. 844-500-4242. Here's Lisa McLean, Republican of Michigan, talking about the Dems defending pedophiles. Cut three.
7: Has pulled an illegal alien out of Zeeland, Michigan, convicted of sexually exploiting a minor. This guy.
0: She's
7: this
0: holding
7: is
0: up a
7: who
0: picture.
7: The protesters and the Democrats are defending. An illegal who is here, who has been convicted, I might say, of sexually exploiting a minor. I don't know why you all aren't angry about that. I'll share with you. It is unfathomable to me. In Grand Rapids, they got a guy convicted of larceny and sexual assault. In Ypsilanti, Jackson, in Detroit, in Holland, Pontiac, DHS found deported illegal aliens committed of homicide, murder. These folks are monsters. And you have Democrats that are advocating for them to get released back into your communities.
0: And Mara Healey wants ICE to stay out. She wants them to stay in the community and kill and rape and rob more Americans. I'm Howie Carr.
3: ICE out!
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11: Mascoma Valley Preservation has selected two Grafton residents to operate a general store on the first floor of the Grafton Center Meeting House on Route 4. Elena Bergamini and Jody Bates Ibe plan on opening Dots Market this fall. Andrew Cushing, executive director of Mascoma Valley Preservation, told the Valley News last week that Bergamini and Ibe are dedicated to making the store a community gathering space. The Grafton-based nonprofit organization started soliciting proposals in the spring and had three parties express interest. Bergamini helped found Mascoma Valley Preservation in 2019, the year the organization purchased the meeting house. 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
13: This is a Fox News alert, an interim replacement for Senator Lindsey Graham. I'm Lisa Brady.
14: Lindsey has always been there for me, and now I will be there for him.
13: Graham's younger sister, Darlene, just named by the South Carolina governor to serve out the rest of his term, which ends in January. Graham raised her after the untimely deaths of both of their parents when she was still a young teenager. During the announcement a short time ago, the now 62-year-old also offering this message to her brother.
14: I miss you more than I can even put into words, but I'm going to do this. I got it.
13: She says the past 2 days have been very difficult and that faith and an outpouring of shared memories have gotten the family through it.
15: Lindsey Graham understood the hopes, dreams, and needs of his state and delivered for his state every time.
13: Governor Henry McMaster calling the four-term senator irreplaceable just before naming Darlene Graham Nordone, now set to become the first woman to represent South Carolina in the U.S. Senate. A special election is expected next month to pick a new Republican nominee in the November election for that seat. After a weekend of U.S. strikes and more Iran counterattacks, each side claiming control over the Strait of Hormuz, President Trump telling Fox,
16: "We're going to keep the strait. And we'll probably run it. We'll become the guardian of the strait. Maybe we'll call it the guardian angel of the strait. And we should be reimbursed for that."
13: Also reimposing a U.S. naval blockade of Iranian ports.
17: The strikes over the past 24 hours targeted air defense systems, coastal radar sites, missile and drone capabilities around the strait. They don't seem like they're going to end anytime soon. Military experts say the president is fed up and not buying the lies from Iran anymore.
13: Fox Business's Edward Lawrence at the White House. President Trump plans to address the nation Thursday night at 9 p.m. Eastern. 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
25: I think the distinction between one of the forever wars that he campaigned against and this is not boots on the ground. This is not an invasion. And to his credit, I think, what's the old lefty slogan? Give peace a chance. He did. He really did. And there was a lot of very optimistic sort of rainbow and butterflies, one might argue naive, talk about how this third rung of leadership is much more rational and we've turned a page and isn't that cool? We heard that from the vice president. And then this has been a hard dose of reality, once again, delivered by the regime itself, that this is what they do. They provoke, they lie, they escalate, they play games. And it sounds like President Trump has had it up to here with them. The peace chance has happened, and now it looks like the bombs are dropping again.
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30: Sunshine and warmer temperatures continue. Highs today in the mid to upper 80s with a little bit of humidity in the air and a small chance of a late day storm. 60s with fair skies tonight. Hottest day of the week will be Tuesday. Temperatures up into the mid 90s and the heat index running over 100 through the afternoon. Later Tuesday night and early Wednesday could be a couple of thunderstorms. Still 90 on Wednesday. From the Stormwatch 9 Weather Center, I'm meteorologist Kevin Scarupa.
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0: and a launcher. He aimed the laser at the aggressor's chest, which immediately de-escalated the situation. The hostile driver returned to his vehicle and awaited the police. The officers confirmed that Adams' non-lethal response was perfectly judged and handled. 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
1: Carr is back.
0: Limerick guy says this judge sounds like he was more likely from Egypt because that's what the taxpayers got. Yes, we did. Amir Ali as a judge. 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And he was born in Canada, by the way. Do we not have any Egyptians that were born in America that we could use as judges? Maybe someone who's like worked for a living? 617, did I hear you correctly? Our tax dollars pay for community organizers to platter

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3: A long-debated step in New Hampshire lawmakers' efforts to update regulations on solid waste received final approval from Governor Kelly Ayotte. House Bill 707, which Ayotte announced she had signed in a press release Friday afternoon, establishes a seven-member committee to evaluate proposals for new landfills and landfill expansions in the state. The bill also pauses proposals for additional landfill capacity until at least July 1, 2020. Or until the Site Evaluation Committee has adopted new rules, whichever is later. The seven-member body created by House Bill 707 will evaluate proposals using broader criteria than regulators have considered in previous landfill siting evaluations. The new criteria include a potential landfill's effects on human health, the environment, local economy, and scenery. I'm Rob Roberts.
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5: A successor named. I'm Lee Silicera, Fox News. South Carolina Governor Henry McMaster has announced who will temporarily fill the Senate seat left vacant by the sudden death of Senator Lindsey Graham.
6: Republican Governor Henry McMaster said the seat in the U.S. Senate held by the late Lindsey Graham will, for now, stay in the family.
7: It's my honor to ask his little sister, Darlene Graham, to finish his work for him now.
6: McMaster said President Trump thought the decision was a great idea. Darlene Graham said while she might be a novice to national politics, people who knew her brother well are behind her.
8: He thought the world of his staff and colleagues, and with their support, I feel confident.
6: Darlene Graham will be essentially a caretaker for the seat as South Carolina prepares for a special election in August to select a new Republican nominee.
5: Fox's Gernal Scott, U.S. Central Command says it began launching a new round of strikes against Iran. CENTCOM says the targets include coastal surveillance systems and drone and missile systems. This is the third consecutive night of strikes against Iran. President Trump, speaking at the White House now, says that the U.S. hitting Iran hard. Protests in Maine after the deadly shooting of a driver by an ICE agent.
9: Apparently, there are no cameras involved. Body cameras were not on the agents, and so we have no video evidence of what occurred in this case.
5: Maine Independent Senator Angus King and the Associated Press is reporting the driver was not the target of the warrant. Immigrant rights groups say the driver was a 26-year-old man from Colombia. Senator King says Homeland Security Secretary Mark Wayne Mullen said the man weaponized his vehicle against agents before he was shot. Wall Street stocks rose following this latest round of strikes on Iran. The Dow lost 138, the Nasdaq off 408. 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
14: I'm Liz Klayman, and this is the Fox Business Report.
15: The major averages ending lower on escalating Iran tensions. The tech-heavy NASDAQ leading the declines as chip stocks stumble as AI worries return. Surging oil prices are driving inflation fears, with West Texas Intermediate crude settling over $78 a barrel, its highest price since June the 15th. Memory stocks remain under heavy pressure. Shares of South Korean chipmaker SK Hynix plunged 9% following its blockbuster NASDAQ debut on Friday. The Magnificent Seven big cap tech stocks were mostly lower, led by Tesla and Nvidia. However, shares of Apple rose over 0.5% and notched its 13th record close this year. Software stocks climbed amid a rotation out of chips. The Dow down 138 points, the NASDAQ lower by 408, S&P 500 down 60. That's your Fox Business Report. I'm Hillary Barsky, invested in you.
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22: Fair skies out there tonight. Lows will be in the 60s. We eventually get up into the low and mid 90s with a heat index up above 100 on Tuesday. Heat advisory posted. Chance of a couple of storms won't come until later Tuesday night or early Wednesday morning. Highs on Wednesday with the humidity starting to fade, still in the lower 90s. 80s with sunshine Thursday. From the Stormwatch 9 Weather Center, I'm meteorologist Kevin Skorupa.
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36: Welcome back, everyone, to the Grace Curley Show. The South Carolina Governor, Henry McMaster, is set to announce Lindsey Graham's replacement at 4 p.m. So we will know by 4 p.m. who is at least temporarily stepping in for Lindsey Graham, who passed away suddenly this weekend from a heart condition at 71 years old. Trump has floated or suggested and thrown his support behind Lindsey Graham's sister, Darlene. They were extremely close. As I mentioned earlier in the show, he actually became her guardian when she was 13, and I think he was in his 20s after both their parents died within 15 months of each other. And so Trump thinks it would be a nice tribute to Lindsey Graham, who loved his sister so much. We will keep following this story and keep talking about it, but there's a few different stories that we have an eye on, including what's happening in Biddeford. I mean, just Taylor, we've been watching the videos during the break. A lot of people gathering after this ICE-involved shooting occurred this morning.
0: Yeah, looks like more than a couple hundred, as John Featherston reported last hour at this time. Streets are filled. Probably not any traffic that's allowed to get through.
36: A lot of people chanting, vote her out.
0: Vote her out.
36: Meaning Susan Collins. And I just want to mention here, and I understand that these stories, they evoke a lot of emotion. People are very, very passionate about these things. But there is a curious element to the fact that they keep calling ICE Nazis. They keep calling them the SS, the Gestapo. I saw a lot of signs saying Gestapo on them. And now they're saying vote out Susan Collins. But I would just let them know that your chance at voting out Susan Collins was the Nazi tattoo guy. And now that that's over, you're going to have this kind of group of insiders that I don't think are really going to speak for the crowds of people gathering in Biddeford right now. This group of establishment people deciding who's going to be Grant Plattner's replacement. And maybe you're going to have
1: Gestapo.
36: Maybe you're going to have Troy Jackson, who's kind of Grant Plattner light. But I don't know. But all these people now saying vote her out about Susan Collins at this gathering or rally in Biddeford, they all seem like they would have been supporters of Grant Plattner. And yet there's a lot of talk of Nazis today at this rally.
0: Yeah, they don't know what they're about. They're for Nazi, they're anti-Nazi, they're Nazi deniers.
36: They're very mad at John Featherston. They all do know that.
0: Yeah.
36: We can't play anything live
0: because they're all in John Featherston's face. I do worry about his safety.
36: I do too, because he's trying to make it clear to them, because they keep saying, you support this. And the point that I think Featherston is trying to get across, which is not going to happen, is there's nothing to support as of right now. We don't even know what happened. He's just there as a journalist. He's just there recording what they're doing. And it seems like they don't want him there because he's filming them. They keep saying, get your bleeping camera out of my face. And then they keep accusing him of taking sides with this. And I feel the same way Featherston does. It's like, I'm looking for the information here. I'm waiting on getting some more information about this ICE-involved shooting and what happened and whether or not, which I've seen allegations that, or I've seen speculation that there was a car involved and that the person was trying to hit ICE with a car. Now, of course, we've seen that before. And in that case, it took several different angles in the Renee Good situation of different videos to let the truth emerge. And at that point, it was far too late. I mean, that thing had taken off. But this could be something very similar, or it could not be. We don't know. And so to see all these people who are so mad at John Featherston for being there, and in their eyes, the main wire, I guess, or conservatives are supporting these shootings, it's really weird.
0: I guess they were shouting vote her out because they were just outside of Susan Collins' Biddeford office.
36: Oh.
0: I think they went into the office as well, at least into the lobby.
36: Okay. Well, I also wanted to give, while we wait to find out more about this, and if you are from Maine, if you have, you know, driven by this crowd gathering, feel free to call in. We'll take calls. It's 844-500-4242. But I wanted to just read you a little bit of what Trump told Fox and Friends about Iran. He said that the U.S. will be taking over the Strait of Hormuz. As you all probably know, there were several strikes over the weekend against Iran. We're just going to hit them very hard, and we're going to keep the Strait, and we'll probably run it. We'll become the guardian of the Strait. Maybe we'll call it the guardian angel of the Strait, and we should be reimbursed for that. We guarded it for nothing, and now we're going to guard it, and we're going to get paid for guarding it. He actually floated a 20% charge for safe passage through the Strait if the U.S. does become the guardian angel of that critical waterway. What do you make of that, Taylor? Because I've been a little bit confused, and this was part of the reason I wasn't thrilled with the ceasefire and the MOU, which was riddled with other problems. But one of the things that it didn't address was that Iran is still kind of calling a lot of shots with the Strait just by doing what they do best, which is being pains in the asses and, you know, striking ships and causing a ruckus. I think that the easiest, maybe not solution to this issue, but a way to kind of bring this to somewhat of a resolution is controlling that Strait and taking that leverage away from Iran And it didn't seem like it was that far off when this conflict first started. I think Jack Keane said that we needed like 2 weeks in there to really decimate the rest of the infrastructure and take over the strait. So I didn't love the pause, but what he's saying about being the guardian angel, whether or not you agree with the way he's putting it, that does seem to make sense to me.
0: I guess it seems that that's a road for kind of a, not a forever war, but a forever skirmish. Like, we're always going to be swatting the flies that Iran is launching towards ships in the strait. I would much rather like to see what was proposed a couple of months ago, and I haven't really heard much conversation about this, is that Trump had said that a lot of the nations that, you know, have interests in the strait, they are, you know, vowing to provide defense for the Strait of Hormuz. But I haven't seen anybody step up. I have not seen anybody establish any sort of base of communication, base of operation. It would be nice if there were some sort of NATO-type alliance just for the strait. So any country that is importing, exporting oil through the strait, is they have a vested interest in protecting those assets.
36: And they should pay their fair share.
0: Exactly.
36: Yeah, I think you're on the money with that. I think a big part of the conversation has to be the fact that we aren't the ones who are relying on it the most heavily. It's actually a lot of other countries are even more dependent on that Strait of Hormuz than we are. And part of that is because Trump's drill baby drill initiatives have given us other avenues to get crude oil from that a lot of these other countries don't have. I mean, the other part of it too is China gets a lot of their oil from Iran, but they're not operating in good faith. They're not good faith actors. So they're using a lot of black market ships and kind of going through all of these workarounds. I don't foresee them being a reliable partner in what you're talking about. But you're right. There are other countries who are also dependent on it who should be stepping up. But this is the tale as old as time. Like, we come in, we're expected to do everything, and everybody else is just going to sit back and enjoy the fruits of our labor. Will, you're up next on the Grace. Sorry about that, Will. I think that was just my voice repeating back. But call back in. It's 844-500-4242. I wanted to play here a couple of more sound cuts from Donald Trump this morning, talking about Lindsey Graham. I wanted to see this one. This is cut 9, please, Taylor. Cut 9, please.
1: Well, it's devastating. I thought he was fine. He called me last night. He just got back from Ukraine. And he had a great trip. He was telling me about the trip. He was pushing very, very hard. You probably know he wanted to do the Save America Act, and he was talking about that. He was full of vim and vigor. He was tired. He said, "I'm tired," because it's a long trip. But other than that, he was fine. And he called me, I guess, just moments before, because he called me like at 6:30 or something, and the medical people got there a little bit later, right after that. What a terrible loss it is. He's a great politician. He was a natural, there are very few of them. He was a natural politician, got along with everybody. When he didn't, he was very tough. He's a tough cookie, too, but he got along with everybody.
36: Yeah, and one of the questions now, and as I said, at 4 o'clock we're going to hear from the governor of South Carolina, who's going to announce at least the interim replacement for Lindsey Graham, but there is a speculation as to who is kind of vying for that. There's going to be a special primary. Someone who's making it pretty obvious she wants that spot is Nancy Mace. Not a fan. Not a fan, and the Rumble people are going to get mad at me, because the Rumble viewers love Mace. They love her. I'm not going to go through a list of reasons, and maybe people are going to think that's a cop-out, but there are certain politicians...
0: I'll give you one. Wearing pajamas at a gas station.
36: There are certain politicians... I forgot about that. That's in the archives, Taylor. Taylor's mind is working on all cylinders today. I forgot about that pajama thing. Pajama gate, as we called it. There are certain politicians I just think are... You might say all politicians now are attention seeking, but then there are ones who give me pause because of it, and I gotta go, I'm getting a weird vibe. Got it from Marjorie Taylor Greene. There's been a few where Kristi Noem Got it from her. It's not just females, by the way. I'm not being sexist. There are also Matt Gaetz. That was another one. There are just people who I think are in it for the grandstanding above everything else. And that was something about Lindsey Graham I really did appreciate. And now it's coming out that he actually, for being in Congress as long as he was, for having such a long career there, did not enrich himself, at least compared to these other politicians at all. I mean, he amassed, compared to other politicians who have been in it as long, a small fraction of the wealth that a lot of people do. And I do think that kind of says something. I do think these people who get in, it's all about Instagram, it's all about followers, it's all about making a splash and grandstanding. I'm not a fan of that. So Trump has floated Lindsey Graham's sister for the interim. I don't know if that will happen. Now Fox is taking footage from Biddeford. This anti-ICE protest is really, really mushrooming. There's a lot of people showing up. They're now at Susan Collins' office in Biddeford and holding signs, taking photos, starting chants. This story, I think, is going to... And you can kind of feel it with the left when these things happen, where it's a memo has gone out, and this is going to be all over the news for the next few days, I think. And it's worth mentioning, we don't know anything yet. We know that there was an ICE-involved shooting and that a man is dead, which is obviously horrible. We don't know what led to it. We don't know what came after. We're just waiting for more information. It says, protesters swarm Senator Collins' main office following deadly ICE shooting in Biddeford. We'll be back.
2: Fail state!
3: No!
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3: ICE out!
36: And you know what? Alexis McAdams is reporting for Fox, and she, like John Featherston Taylor, she's had her fair share of run-ins with these kind of activists, where she's no stranger to being screamed at on the street either. And it looks like things are getting very, very tense and very heated. We'll be back. We'll take more of your calls. Stay with us. We'll be right back.
2: Ice out!
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24: A show.
36: The rally? Taylor said these activists have a saxophone now at this rally in Biddeford.
0: Getting jazzy up in here.
36: What is happening? I just wanted to mention Trump also said he's reinstating the naval blockade, which you guys know what I'm going to say about that. Never should have taken it off. Should have been in the whole time. It was working beautifully. Now I sound like Trump, but it was. And I don't like any time in between where you're allowing this regime to build up. But the price of oil now ticking up. Crude oil is at, I think, $75.92. Could be 42 cents. I might be wrong on that. But it is ticking up as Trump is trying to navigate what to do here about the IRGC and about the Strait of Hormuz. Also worth mentioning that in Maine, Graham Plattner officially out. He didn't wait till 4:58 today. He didn't take my advice. And that means that there's going to be another person in this race running against Susan Collins, who the Democrats at this point think is the devil. She is the worst person in the world. And the way it's going to work is very interesting, especially when you compare it to what's going to happen in South Carolina due to Lindsey Graham's untimely death. I was on with Matt Gagnon today, and he was kind of juxtaposing the two, and it really does tell you a lot about democracy dying in darkness, the way this is going to go down in Maine. It says here in NBC Boston, the Maine Democratic Party announced over the weekend that it will hold a one-day 601-person convention on Saturday, July 25th. to nominate a new candidate for the November
0: ballot.
36: Sounds
0: like everything is going to go very smoothly.
36: 601 people are going to decide what's best for Mainers.
0: How many candidates?
36: It says here, whoever candidates will go through rounds of voting until one reaches a majority. So there's five candidates that will be receiving these votes until the final one is left standing. But again, when Graham Plattner was okay up until the 15th scandal, we were told by everyone, the Mainers will decide, the Mainers will decide, the Mainers will vote. Democracy, democracy, democracy. And then when the bleep hits the fan, when the porta potty goes sideways, then all of a sudden it's like 601 people are going to get to choose. That's not democracy the way I see it. And I'm getting flashbacks to Kamala Harris. And then when you lose, the people, the actual people who you said we're going to get a voice, feel screwed over because they didn't get a fair shot at deciding who goes up against Susan Collins. I actually think the better scenario here for Democrats would have been to let Graham Plattner run. Yes, would he have probably lost? Sure. But then at least the people that voted for him can have a little self-reflecting and can take the loss and maybe learn from it and go a different way. Now those people are going to be saying to themselves, Taylor, well, if they had just let Graham Plattner run, he would have won. He was anti-establishment. They tried to screw him over. Like it's giving me Bernie Sanders all over again. You're just giving them more opportunities in the future to feel like they need to give this another run or to feel like they didn't get their fair shake.
0: I wonder at this mini convention thing, are they going to be using the rules of ranked choice voting, which is the way of voting
36: they
0: in
36: should.
0: Maine, though? They should. So it's possible that Troy Jackson may secure a majority but not win.
36: Yeah, and that is possible. I don't know if that's how they're going to be working it. I'd be lying to people if I said.
0: That's what they wanted. That's what they have in Maine as far as...
36: more like stank choice voting.
0: Boo.
36: Just thought of that. Can't believe I haven't used that one before.
0: Shouldn't have let that one out.
36: But Troy Jackson is going to be in Biddeford. Shanna Bellows has also posted about this ICE-involved shooting.
0: He's already spoken.
36: How long did he speak for?
0: I don't know.
36: Couldn't have been that long. We've only been on air since 12. And then you look at South Carolina, where they are going to hold a special primary. And this is from Breitbart. According to South Carolina law, a one-week filing period for a special primary election begins on the second Tuesday after the candidate's death or July 21st. The special primary election will be held on the second Tuesday after that filing period closes, or August 11th. Any necessary runoff would follow 2 weeks after that on August 25th. So a lot happening here across the United States as we head towards these midterms. These are very, very critical races. And yeah, I keep going back to Maine because I do think it's a microcosm of everything that's wrong with the Democrat Party right now. They keep saying big tent, big tent, big tent. It doesn't take that big of a tent for 601 people. 601 people. What about democracy? What about the voices being heard? What about no kings? No coronations? Where did all those people go? Where were all the grannies with no kings? We'll be back. We'll take your calls, 844-500-4242. Stay with us.

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7: Fair skies out there tonight. Lows will be in the 60s. We eventually get up into the low and mid 90s with a heat index up above 100 on Tuesday. Heat advisory posted. Chance of a couple of storms won't come until later Tuesday night or early Wednesday morning. Highs on Wednesday with the humidity starting to fade, still in the lower 90s. 80s with sunshine Thursday. From the StormWatch 9 Weather Center, I'm meteorologist Kevin Skorupa.
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11: Would you say you've been through hell?
12: I've been through hell and then some.
11: This is not a job interview.
12: Yeah.
11: This is hell.
12: This
11: is going to destroy the ability of good people to come forward because of this crap. Your high school yearbook. You have interacted with professional women all your life, not one accusation. You're supposed to be Bill Cosby when you're a junior and senior in high school. And all of a sudden you got over it. It's been my understanding that if you drug women and rape them for 2 years in high school, you probably don't stop.
13: Yeah, people forget. And it makes sense why people forget, because the news cycle moves really quickly. Taylor and I were just discussing this, how we've, when it comes to these ICE-involved shootings, there's been several of them, and they dominate the headlines for a while until they fall off the headlines because maybe some of the facts don't support the narrative or aren't working for the media anymore, so they abandon these stories. And we'll see what this next shooting in Biddeford, what the details are there. We're not running with a lot of them because I don't trust a lot of these sources. Even some of these man on the street interviews, you can tell that the people being interviewed have an angle. You can tell that just by the way they're relaying what they supposedly saw, I'm very skeptical of it. But people forget that when you go back to 2018 with Brett Kavanaugh, how crazy and unhinged that stuff became. It was stomach turning. CNN was running with like, oh, he's a gang rapist. Julie Swetnick, like all these people that had no evidence, not a shred of evidence, were trying to ruin this guy in front of his wife and kids and his parents and all these people who, you know, watched him be an upstanding citizen for his entire life. And then in a blink of an eye, because it wasn't, because the Democrats felt like they were losing power and they needed something. And that is something that you should always keep in mind. A lot of this, they say follow the money. It's like follow the power. When these Democrats start to get nervous that their power is slipping, that's when all hell breaks loose. That's when it's a complete abandonment of the facts. It's a complete abandonment of any sort of moral compass, and the ends justify the means. And that's what we saw with Brett Kavanaugh. It really was a great moment for Lindsey Graham. I saw somebody texting, oh, Grace, Lindsey Graham. Everyone loves Lindsey Graham now. Oh, that's so nice. Everyone loves him, being sarcastic. I've said this before on this program, and I think a lot of people who listen to me, they know my style. You guys know me pretty well at this point. I am the same off air as I am on air for the most part. I don't sing as much off air.
14: False,
13: you think?
14: Yes, you do. Anyway.
13: I can tell you really enjoy it by the way that you chimed in there. But I've made it clear on this show, whether it's a Democrat who passes away or a Republican, I don't think that the day after or 2 days after or even a week after someone dies is the time to start rehashing or maybe hashing for the first time all the issues you have with their opinions. Like, I really don't. I remember when Jimmy Carter died, Taylor, people were like, are you going to talk about all the problems that he caused? Am I going to talk about this 90-something-year-old guy and how much you want to believe I hated him my whole life? I'm 34 years old. No, I'm going to say rest in peace. This old man died. If you want to go somewhere where someone's going to rip into someone before their body is cold, you can't find that. There's plenty of places on the internet where people are celebrating the death or explaining why they hated him or whatever. That this is not your program, okay? We still got a little civility is in fashion here at the Grace Curley Show. Maybe not all the time, but definitely after someone dies. You want me to take up this microphone? Let me read Lindsey Graham the Riot Act. I didn't do it for the last 6 years on this show, but I'm going to do it today since he died this weekend. Go elsewhere. Go elsewhere. You'll find that someone's going to scratch that itch for you, but it's not going to be here. I wanted to, because there's so much focus today on what happened in Biddeford. We're waiting to find out more information. But there's a lack of interest or curiosity about so many cases here in the United States where an American citizen is killed by an illegal alien. And Caroline Sunshine brought that up on CNN with Anna Navarro as she started listing off names of people involved in ICE-involved shootings, Alex Preddy, Renee Good. And Caroline Sunshine asked her, do you know any of the names of the American citizens who have been killed by illegals? And that obviously had Anna Navarro very tongue-tied. But in that same vein, I wanted to remind you guys of a story we talked about last week involving Tim Walz. And it stuck with me because Marco Rubio, who has been kind of quiet lately, it's easy to be quiet when you have like 15 jobs. He's got his head down, you know, doing everybody's job. But there was a story about a 42-year-old illegal immigrant who was convicted of repeatedly raping a child, who had been pardoned by Governor Tim Walz, and Marco Rubio announced last week that that person has been deported. And Fox News Digital actually did a little investigation into that decision, that clemency decision. And I wanted to read you this. It says that they reviewed documents from the Minnesota Clemency Review Commission, which voted 4-2 to grant a pardon to Laotian national Tu Lu Vang following his conviction for criminal sexual conduct. Vang admitted to repeatedly raping a girl over a multi-year period beginning when she was 10 years old, while the two board members who voted against granting a pardon noted the serious nature of Vang's offenses. The four members recommending a pardon each listed concern about him being deported. And we see this a lot here in Massachusetts because of our sanctuary policies. We've seen this with Judge Shelley Joseph. There's the other judge that we talked about last week where it was a similar situation to what happened here in Massachusetts, where the judges are trying to help these illegal aliens out the back door to avoid arrest or detainment from ICE. I can live to the ripe old age of 99 and I will never understand this. I will never understand reading a story or getting the facts about someone who's raping a child and being concerned with whether or not they're going to be deported. Like, I could see being concerned, like, I want to make sure they're going to get deported. Is there some way we can guarantee that this person's not going to come back? I could see that, Taylor. But being concerned that, oh no, if this person isn't granted clemency or isn't given a pardon, they may be deported. Yeah, that's kind of a side effect, and a good one at that. That's kind of a thumbs up situation. Oh, so we get to deny this person a pardon for raping a child and they're not going to be in this country anymore? Double whammy. That's a double win. Killing two birds. But everything has become so reversed that now you have these people who are like, yeah, it's a serious crime, but I would hate to see him leave the country. You know, I would hate to lose this one. Why? And the argument about, well, American citizens commit more crimes than illegal aliens. It never impacts me the way I think these leftists think it will, where my response is always, yeah, we have a lot of people here who commit crimes against children. It's horrible. We have plenty of people here who do that. It's disgusting. I think that the punishment that we have in this country for people who harm children is not anywhere near as harsh as I would like it to be. But what's the argument for importing more of those people? You think there's a lack of this happening in this country? You just said that it's happening with American citizens more. Why do we need to bring in more of this? Why do we need to pardon more of this? Why do we need to shield more people who are doing these things? I will never understand it.
14: Just a small update on the situation in Biddeford. The victim has been identified as a 26-year-old Colombian man who was authorized to work in the U.S. And I do want to note that we still don't know if he was the target of their operation or just somehow became in the way. We don't know any of the details. So that's just what we know of the person who was killed in the ICE-involved shooting.
13: Yeah, Trump is speaking today at the Freedom 250 Grand Prix event. There was also, Taylor, some kerfuffle at the White House today or near the Capitol that I saw as well. Do we have any update on that?
14: There was a man with a gun who was arrested. That's all I know right now.
13: Okay. So I wanted to do the poll question here, and then we will go to break before we come back with more. Today's poll question is brought to you by Kennedy Carpet. Now is the time to clean or update your home with Kennedy Carpet. Visit their beautiful showrooms. They have a showroom in Needham and a showroom in Weymouth, or you can call 1-888-Kennedy. Taylor, what is the poll question, and what are the results thus far?
14: Today's poll question, which you can vote in at gracecurlyshow.com, is, would lion's mane jellyfish sightings keep you from heading to the beach?
13: Yes, it would definitely keep me from going in the water.
14: 58% say no.
13: Leftists are storming, this is from Eric Daughtry on X, leftists are storming the streets in Maine after ICE in self-defense. So we, again, everyone's getting, I would just like ICE to come out, and I know, Taylor, as you mentioned, they're trying to investigate it. They're trying to have an impartial investigation.
14: The FBI is investigating.
13: But it would be helpful in tackling this if we knew what actually happened here. And like you
14: just
13: said,
14: just because, you know, people want to rush to conclusions doesn't mean that the law enforcement personnel are going to rush an investigation. So that's just a word to anybody out there saying, why isn't ICE, you know, making a statement faster? They've got to get their ducks in a row too.
13: Yeah.
14: Just because people are upset about this immediately doesn't mean that they have to give an answer immediately.
13: It's weird because I was just thinking to myself that since Mark Wayne Mullen took over for Kristi Noem, that there has been a shift. And I think that part of that, Taylor, could be attributed to Tom Holman also having a larger presence in some of these operations. But there had been a shift of this kind of ICE-involved shooting, which we had seen prior to Mark Wayne Mullen. It had been very quiet. Like things, I think that they were still going full speed ahead, but there didn't seem to be as much noise around them. And that now has ended, as you could probably tell by the people storming Susan Collins' office in Biddeford. This pattern of when something like this happens, just all hell breaking loose is back now. I also wanted to just read you guys this really quickly. I thought this was an interesting fact. Manhattan median rent, this is from Polymarket, surged to a record $5,295 per month, while Brooklyn hits $4,350 per month.
14: Now, how much was Manhattan?
13: $5,295.
14: Holy smokes.
13: For rent. And this is, I just want to point out, this is crazy considering it's been frozen. Hamdani, you know, he had the cake. You know, it was a missed opportunity. He froze the rent, and he did cut a cake for it. But I don't think it was an ice cream cake.
14: No?
13: I think it was a regular cake. Because usually the ice cream cakes have the little chocolate crumbles on the side. That's how I identify an ice cream cake.
14: Do they? I don't think they all have to have that.
13: I think most of them do. Not all ice cream cakes have crumbles, but all cakes with crumbles are ice cream cakes. That's the rule, Taylor. Everyone knows that. But yeah, he froze the rent, and somehow, make this one make sense, somehow it's not working. Rent keeps getting more expensive. Before I went to Perfect Smiles, I didn't realize how much of my TMJ was affecting my life. After getting Invisalign and straightening out my smile and my bite, one day I noticed that my TMJ, the constant jaw pain, tension, and clicking of my jaw, was gone. I actually got to talk to Dr. Tam about this recently, and I asked him, I said, does this happen for everyone if they get Invisalign? 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And he was telling me different ways people can fix TMJ and how they have different strategies at Perfect Smiles, and they really do specialize in it, and he's wonderful, Dr. Tam. But he was saying, for me, I had gone into the Invisalign experience purely for cosmetic reasons. You're so vain. I wanted my teeth to be perfect. I wanted my smile to be straight and aligned. But he said, luckily for you, your cosmetic reasons actually were twofold, where you fixed your smile cosmetically and you got the benefit of having a healthy, aligned smile that got rid of your TMJ. So that could all

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0: Welcome back, everyone. I talked to John Featherston from The Main Wire earlier about some of the videos that are coming out, but there's one video in particular, Taylor, you've watched it. I've watched it several times at this point. It's of the car of this person who was involved in this ICE shooting and was killed, and the car is going slowly around the corner, and the ICE agents seem to be trying to get into the passenger seat. A lot of people on social media are putting this up there as a way to dispute the ICE narrative that this and I say narrative like they're trying to spin it. I'm saying the version of events they're telling us, which is this person was resisting arrest, and they're saying, well, see, there was no danger of anyone being run over here. But the part I think they're missing is I can't even tell if this is before the shooting or after. It seems to me like it could be after the shooting, and they're trying to get the car to come to a stop. I don't know. There's a lot of video out there. There's now a lot of video of people storming Susan Collins' office in Biddeford. It's Maine is like supercharged right now. There is so much tension. There is so much political animosity and polarization, and it's all coming to a head in Maine.
7: Featherston had to stop his live streaming after he was assaulted with a skateboard. His phone

0: was knocked out of his hands by somebody with a skateboard.
1: I don't get why everyone's so mad at him for recording. Like, you're at a rally. That's part of...
0: Well, that's he was pointing that out the whole time.
1: He said,
0: are you doing this to ABC, NBC? They're right over there. Are you asking them these questions? Yeah, we are, but you're here.
1: I think that the main wire in Maine for these very radical activists... Not even saying everyone there is a radical activist, but I've seen the videos and it seems like a good amount of the people are. I think the main wire is hated. I think it is... I'm trying to think of a compare... It's like Maine's Fox News. Like, they look at it as... They look at it as the MAGA network, or like, look at what you're doing. And the funny part about that is that the main wire does a lot of extremely Maine-centric stories that really don't have to do with Donald Trump. And yet, the Trump derangement has been glommed
0: on. But because they just want to get the facts, and the facts are different from the narrative that the left would have you believe, that just automatically aligns you with Donald Trump instead of just honest reporting, which is something Maine has lacked for a long time.
1: Yeah, they're the only game in town, really. They have full access to all this stuff. They get coverage from national news media all the time because they're the only ones approaching Graham Plattner or talking about his oyster business or going to this rally and asking questions about what these activists are standing for. And for that, just the question, and I understand that people are angry when it comes to ICE. I'm not saying I agree with where their anger's pointed. I don't think it's the ICE agent's fault when they're trying to apprehend someone. In most cases that these things can happen, it's a very messy business trying to arrest people. It happens all the time. But the anger goes way beyond ICE agents. The anger, if you listen to John Featherston interviewing these people, it's like right there, Taylor. It's ready to go. It's ready. The amount of F-bombs that I've heard this morning just from watching these videos is really, really jarring. And you said, Taylor, that you saw kids at this rally, which I think is...
0: Yeah, there was a mother there with her two kids.
1: I think that it's just abhorrent that you would bring
0: a
1: child.
0: She was not only at the protest, she was screaming at John Featherston in front of her children.
1: Bad parenting.
0: Yeah.
1: Not a place that you should bring your child. Everyone has... You want to protest, you want to rally, you want to hold up signs, you want to be mad at Susan Collins, you want to be mad at ICE. You have every right to do that. That's why we live in this country. But to bring your children to that kind of environment where people are so emotional and so unhinged and really combative, I think is... It tells me all I need to know about you as a parent and as a person. Thank you all for tuning in. Howie's actually going to open his show with John Featherston from the Maine Wire as well. Not sure if John has heard any more. There's just a lot of speculating right now about what went down, and that's a risky game to play. It's not risky for these activists because they feel like, hey, if we get our stuff out first, even if it's not true, it will catch on. It will become infographics on Instagram and on social media. But if you're really in the news media business, you tend to hold off on this. We'll be back tomorrow. Howie Carr is coming up next. Thank you all so much for tuning in. Watch out for those jellyfish. Have a good one.
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5: The criminal case against libertarian firebrand Jeremy Kaufman is no more. The Manchester City Solicitor's Office last week dropped the misdemeanor criminal charges against Kaufman, aged 41, stemming from an allegedly racist incident at a market basket. Kaufman was arrested in April and charged with disorderly conduct and obstructing government administration after he made a racist spectacle of himself, according to police reports. Kaufman got into a fender bender in the grocery store parking lot and allegedly responded by trying to fight several people while hurling racist insults, according to Manchester police reports. Reporting for News Talk 99.7 FM, WNTK, and AM 1490, FM 98.9, WUVR, I'm Rob Roberts.
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7: Another round of strikes against Iran. I'm Lisa Lacera, Fox News. CENTCOM says the targets include coastal surveillance systems and drone and missile systems. President Trump telling reporters at the White House,
8: "We're hitting them very heavy tonight, as you know. We're hitting them. We have tremendous amounts of ammunition."
7: On the new blockade in the Strait of Hormuz, the president saying the U.S. is now in control of the strait.
8: And it's a blockade not for anybody but Iran. In other words, anybody doing business with Iran can't go through. Everyone else will be able to go through.
7: The president again saying Iran wants to make a deal. Darlene Graham Nordone, the sister of the late Senator Lindsey Graham, has been named by Governor Henry McMaster to fill the seat held by her late brother, who died unexpectedly over the weekend.
9: It is such a privilege to get to finish some of his important work, and I promise to work hard over the next several months to support the president and carry forward the efforts of my brother.
7: South Carolina will hold a special election next month to select a new nominee. Two lawmakers are now saying Homeland Security Secretary Mark Wayne Mullen told them the man who shot to death by ICE agents in Maine this morning was not the target of a warrant.
10: Senator Angus King says he called DHS Secretary Mark Wayne Mullen today. King says he was told the suspect used his car as a weapon before those shots were fired and says he asked Secretary Mullen for a full investigation.
11: I have no reason to think that he's not telling me the truth, but my motto, as with Ronald Reagan, is trust but verify. And I intend to stay on this.
10: The probe into this morning's shooting is underway in Biddeford, Maine. DHS has still not yet identified the man who was killed, and at this time, the agency has not released a public statement.
7: Fox's Alexis McAdams, shooting sparking protests across the state. President Trump has cut the size of two national monuments in Utah, undoing protections on public lands. 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
23: Fair skies out there tonight. Lows will be in the 60s. We eventually get up into the low and mid 90s with a heat index up above 100 on Tuesday. Heat advisory posted. Chance of a couple of storms won't come until later Tuesday night or early Wednesday morning. Highs on Wednesday with the humidity starting to fade, still in the lower 90s. 80s with sunshine Thursday. From the Stormwatch 9 Weather Center, I'm meteorologist Kevin Skorupa.

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Now, broadcasting from the underground command post, deep in the bowels of a hidden bunker, somewhere under the brick and steel of a nondescript building, we've once again made contact with our leader, Mark Levin.